0: already claimed the life of an infected bird and left another sick. The Prime Minister says he's extending a cut to the fuel excise to help families under financial pressure. Labor will prolong the relief until the end of July, but the discount will be halved from 32 cents to 16 cents per litre. The decision is expected to save motorists around $11 per tank. Anthony Albanese has told Sky News the economic impacts of the Iran war will linger.
1: Families are still under pressure. And we also know that the impact of this conflict on the other side of the world will have a long economic tail to it. So there's still some uncertainty.
0: Today is Global Motor Neuron Diseases Awareness Day, which aims to shed light on the devastating disease and its far-reaching impact. Nationally, around 2,800 people are diagnosed with the condition, with more than 560 of those residing in Queensland. MND Queensland Chief Executive Stacey Thorpe says its impact is felt far beyond those diagnosed.
2: For every person that actually receives an MND diagnosis, on average another 14 people are affected. MND is a terminal disease and average survival time is just 27 months.
0: Federal health reforms are delivering different results for Queenslanders, sparking concerns over regional healthcare availability and affordability. New figures show while a funding injection successfully boosted free doctor visits in parts of the state's south, major gaps remain in the north and central coast. News Corp reports out-of-pocket costs are still averaging over $50 in 10 federal electorates. And new data shows half of all Australians are paying for online subscriptions they never use, with streaming services topping the list. In finance, one Aussie dollar buying 70.1 US cents.
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0: The Dolphins have made it 7 straight wins in the NRL, overwhelming the West Tigers 36-22 at Campbelltown. After trailing just 18-16 in the second half, Tigers coach Benji Marshall lamented a lack of polish from his team.
4: We just need to execute better. And I thought we showed a lot of resilience today, like a lot of fight, but there's moments of execution that I reckon we would like back again.
0: Meanwhile, the Titans sent shockwaves through the NRL after beating the ladder-leading Panthers 19-18. The Bulldogs got the job done over the Sea Eagles in Golden Point 13-12. Germany has denied Ivory Coast a chance at a draw in the group stages of the FIFA World Cup, claiming a late stoppage time goal to win 2-1. The Netherlands smashed Sweden 5-1. In AFL action, wins for the Magpies, Blues and Crows. I'm Donna Sirimana. That's the latest in news and in sport.
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6: Parkinson, we've still got issues with the vehicle broken down on the Logan Motorway. Now, we're sitting on the shoulder facing eastbound towards Droopvale. If you're heading that way, please take care going around him. In the city at Spring Hill, emergency roadworks on Gregory Terrace. That's affecting citybound traffic. Ipswich Motorway, drama-free between Redbank and Rocklea in both directions. The Gateway will give you a good run too between Stretton and the Gateway Bridge deck. If you're heading west on the Western Freeway, Ipswich Motorway, Warrigal or Cunningham Highways, you should make good time this morning. I'm Dennis Lee on Brisbane's 4BC.
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0: Cloudy with a very high chance of showers in Brisbane, most likely in the afternoon. Light winds heading for a top temperature of 22 degrees in the city, the same in Ipswich and 21 on the Bayside. Looking further ahead, rain easing tomorrow with a high of 21 degrees. Sunny conditions on Tuesday and Wednesday, 22. A shower or two Thursday, Friday and Saturday. On Moreton Bay, west to southwesterly winds below 10 knots and seas are sitting below a metre.
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9: Good morning. Thank you for tuning in on this Sunday. It's a beautiful Sunday in Sydney town. Not much of a day in Brisbane. Let's hope the rain holds off, but they've forecast plenty to fall. And it'll ease tomorrow, they reckon. 131-873 is the open line number here. You can text me. 0460-873-873. And the email's there. It's an option for you as well. 2gb.com, 4bc.com.au. Click on the feedback icon. And voila! What you type there ends up here. I know. It's a miracle. Lots going on today. Received a note through from the Premier and the Treasurer of the Queensland Government, who in a statement issued just moments ago tell me that there will be no new or increased taxes in the Crisafulli Government's budget. This will be for the second year running, they say. Easing cost of living pressures for Queensland households with the energy roadmap price drop will pass on lower prices for regional Queenslanders in full. They're going to freeze bulk water prices in southeast Queensland for 2 years. That'll save households $130 over 2 years, they reckon. And that's real tangible cost of living relief. Now, that does come from the mouths or the press office of a politician, I say, well, probably disrespectfully, but imagine hearing that from a treasurer. No new this, no new that, this will be cheaper. Kind of just didn't expect that. Well done them. We've got the New South Wales budget coming out on Tuesday, of course. Hey, a new kind of animal adoption centre has opened up on the New South Wales Central Coast. It's a centre that focuses on small lab animals. So if you're looking to take home a rat, a mouse or a rabbit, this might be for you. The founder, Paula Wallace, has spent almost a decade dedicating her life to rehoming animals previously used in laboratory research. Animals that go unhomed end up being, well, let's just say they have a very long sleep. Advocacy group Animals Australia estimates that the number of lab animals that get euthanized will be in the hundreds of thousands a year. This led Wallace to open the Liberty Adoption Centre at Wyong. She described the moment as a landmark for animal welfare in Australia. They can hold up to 120 small animals while they wait for their forever homes. That's a good thing. 131-873. We've got some World Cup action to tell you about in a moment or two. We'll do an update. We've got a couple of people to talk to on the open line. But I just want to say motorists will pay higher tolls on Sydney motorways in 10 days' time. As the New South Wales government, it's reported in the Herald, is poised to miss a crucial target for a shake-up of roads pricing. Now, even though the Minns government has negotiated with toll road giants for the past couple of years, charges for seven privately run motorways, including the M2 and M7, will rise on July 1, taking the increase over the past year to more than 4%. The government is silent on whether one-way tolls on the state-owned and operated Sydney Harbour Bridge and Harbour Tunnel will also rise. It maintains that it will meet a timeline for scrapping $10 to $20 in administration charges on toll notices from mid-2026. It has declined to provide a date for when that measure will take effect. Confidential documents show that senior government officials had planned to go live on the first phase of a shake-up to toll road pricing from July 1 under a scheme codenamed Project Charlotte. The documents indicated that the M7, Lane Cove, Cross City and the North Connects tunnels were to be among phase one of a deal with the toll road giant Transurban. All right, this through from police in New South Wales. A driver has been charged after police allegedly seized several bags of cocaine, over 10 grand in cash and a knife during a vehicle stop in Sydney this morning, 2 a.m. Surrey Hills. Police located a Hyundai hatchback driving dangerously on Flinders Street. Police stopped the hatchback a short time later on Chisholm Street, where they spoke to the driver, a 19-year-old. They searched the vehicle. They located and seized 31 bags of cocaine, a street value of between $9,500 and $14,500, plus some cash and a knife. The driver was arrested, facing a number of charges, refused bail. Be before the Bail Division Local Court 7 today. If we hear something on that, we'll let you know. 131 873. Morning, Luke. The thing I hate is the streaming services you were talking about have an auto-renew. So even if you maybe don't keep an eye on the services, they've got the ability to take your money to renew without any input from the user. It's an absolute rort. I've gone through my services and was absolutely shocked. Now I change my credit card so I get a new card detail at least once a year. So if they have the old card details, it won't auto-renew. Cheers. Stavros, listening from Adelaide. Good on you, Stavros. Thank you for getting in touch. That's intriguing. You know what? There's another part of this. Let's say, and look, this could be Lukey being silly, but you go into a shop and you say, could I have four rolls of dunny paper? And our mate says, yes, they're on the shelf. You go and grab it. You give them whatever. You give them in cash or you tap or you swipe, and then you leave it. They know you got something, and you know you got something. So now we come back to subscriptions. Is it not possible to tell if you're not accessing it? Like, our mate hasn't downloaded any gigawattsies this month. Hey, let him know he's paying for it and getting nothing. Shouldn't that happen? Don't know. Kind of makes sense to me. G'day, Laurie.
10: Hey, good morning, Luke.
9: How are you doing? I'm good.
10: Not bad, thank you. Yeah, I'd like to talk about these, as they're calling them, prefabricated houses. I've been interested in this for about 10 years now. They've been, excuse me, I've got a bit of a breathing problem.
9: No worries.
10: They've been using these in Europe and especially in the UK for about 10 years.
9: Right.
10: And the system, it's called SIPS, S-I-P-S, which is Structural Insulated Panel System.
9: Right.
10: Everything's done in the factory. It's all laser cut with these saws and everything.
9: Right.
10: And they can manufacture a whole house in the factory, fully insulated and everything. The outside skins are a moisture-resistant particle board or whatever.
9: Right.
10: The inside, the cavity, is fully insulated.
9: Yep.
10: What you can actually do as well is, if you've got a wiring plan and a plumbing plan, they can make conduits through the insulation and everything ready for you, so the electrician just comes along and feeds the wires through.
9: Oh, okay. Wow.
10: Yeah, and the water supply and everything can all be done through there. The panels come on the back of a truck, along with a crane. The thing is that the concrete floor, the base for it, has got to be very specifically level. It's within a 5 millimeter tolerance.
9: Right. So you get so you got your block of land. You go to the place that makes these things. They you agree on what you want to buy. they then come and lay a slab, and then weeks or whatever later, a truck turns up and they've screwed all together or bolted all together. Is that what happens?
10: Well, it's fastened all together, and they use adhesives between the panels, and they're tongue and groove fitted.
9: Okay.
10: And fasten it all together. The thing can be, the house can be plastic wrapped around the outside.
9: Right.
10: You use double glazed windows.
9: Yes.
10: And the house will maintain a 21.5 degree temperature all year round.
9: Oh, wow. And are they a lot cheaper than, you know, turning up with a builder and cement and wood and all sorts of stuff? It'd have to be, wouldn't it, or not?
10: Exactly.
9: Yeah, right.
10: Initially, they are 5% more expensive.
9: Yes.
10: But the house goes up in a week, so the carpenters and the tradies are only there for a short period of time installing all the panels and everything.
9: Yeah, wow.
10: As it goes now, they're there for 3 months.
9: Yeah, okay. You know? So, and they're comfortable inside. They've got all the fittings and fixtures and, you know, everything.
10: Actually, what you can do as well, if you're on a sloping block, you can have even building a Queenslander. So you build, you manufacture steel flooring frame.
9: Yep.
10: Then you can use the six panels for flooring as well.
9: Yeah,
10: so
9: right.
10: Your floor is insulated.
9: Yeah. Yeah, wow.
10: Yeah, you can just go from there.
9: You know what? I think many of us have this, like we all have this image of what it takes to build a house, and you might get the slab and then, you know, and it takes a year or maybe not so long, maybe even longer. And grabbing onto something that comes out of a factory is a little bit difficult to accept or swallow. But if you get it done in a week and you have a role in the design and everything works the way it should, perhaps there's just a degree of snobbering one needs to get over. Because I think we do these now with granny flats or smaller structures. What's to say this isn't what we should be doing into the future? Maybe this is just, you know, the next thing we do. I don't know. Laurie, thank you for telling me all of that. I wasn't really aware of it, except that my friend told me through the week that he looked at this and it was more expensive. But as you said, I think in Australia it was going to be a month. But if it can go up in a week, gee, that's a thing. Look after yourself, Laurie. Thank you for listening. G'day, Bernie.
11: Yeah, just in regard to that previous call you had about subsidies and things. But Bowen's still holding your subsidy for the solar panels and batteries.
9: Yeah.
11: And yet the Treasurer's removed the health subsidy for seniors. And, I mean, with Bowen, he seems to be silent, kept in the wings, but he's still spending our money faster than we can earn it.
9: Yeah. You know what, mate? That's a very solid part. I'll let you go on in a sec, but I just want my listeners to know what Bernie told me. So we are effectively subsidising Chinese manufacturing. And because we have this expenditure, we've had to tighten our belts, although they don't really tighten their belt. They've cut the private health insurance subsidy for senior Australians. And as we've discovered on this show over the last few weeks, I know this firsthand, when my late mum, who was on a pension, was getting health insurance and paying for that rather than other things. Bernie, that's a very, very good point you make, mate.
11: I thought I heard on the news this week that they're talking about pensioning off a 100-year-old power station. You know, solar panels, wind and batteries have only got a lifespan of 15 to 20 years. So, you know, they're being replaced already. A friend already had to get his solar panels replaced because they don't last that long anyway.
9: Yeah.
11: And then they're talking about using rare earth for them. If it's such a quality of thing that they call it rare earth, we seem to be wasting it on things that are a waste of time.
9: You know what? The other point to make is, Bernie, and thank you for calling, is we've so demonised coal. There was a time where we could have said, you know what, we've got all of this coal stuff. Let's really fast-track a way of using it cleaner. And they have these, heli, high-efficiency, low-emission. We should have been at the forefront of that. So, hey, we've got coal and we've got this. But no, we're too smart. Let's send as much money as we can to China. They'll need it. Bloody hell, you want to rip your hair out if you got hair, which I do. Thank you, Bernie. Good to chat to you, my friend. Have a lovely Sunday. Back in a moment with a remarkable Australian.
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6: Parkinson, we've still got issues with a vehicle broken down on the local motorway. Now, we're sitting on the shoulder facing eastbound towards Drewvale. If you're heading that way, please take care going around him. In the city at Spring Hill, emergency roadworks on Gregory Terrace. That's affecting city-bound traffic. Ipswich Motorway, drama-free between Redbank and Rockley in both directions. The Gateway will give you a good run too between Stretton and the Gateway Bridge Deck. If you're heading west on the Western Freeway, Ipswich Motorway, Warrigal or Cunningham Highways, you should make good time this morning. I'm Dennis Lee on Brisbane's 4BC.
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9: Okay, so Netherlands 5 over Sweden 1, Germany 2. Got Ivory Coast 1, Ecuador and Curacao now playing nil all in that one. That's the latest on the World Cup. Now, it's that time on a Sunday where we talk to an ordinary Aussie doing extraordinary things. And you know the old saying, age is just a number, right? Well, my next guest makes proof positive that age is just a number. Kay Burton is an elite master swimmer who continues to swim. At 87, she's still competing and winning. From butterflies to IMs, Kay has built an extraordinary list of achievements across decades of competition, and her most recent recognition includes a mention on the King's Honours, King's Birthday's Honours list. How good. She trains. Now, wouldn't you think if you're, you know, you're swimming in your 80s, you probably live on the coast, right? Well,

0: north of Kyogle, where Findon Creek joins the Richmond River.
1: Right.
0: It's only about 20 k's from the start of the Richmond River. That's where I learned to swim. But I must have looked pretty bad. I mean, I could swim to save myself.
1: Yes.
0: But the style wasn't very good until we moved into Kyogle when I was 11 and I joined the Kyogle Swimming Club.
1: Right. Now, what do you remember about those early days? Was it keen competition? Were you a distant swimmer or a sprinter? What kind of swimmer were you?
0: Well, you've got to understand the distance in those days was about 220 yards.
1: Yeah,
0: women didn't swim distance in those days, but
1: right.
0: Yes, I did love the longer distances. And I had a lot of style corrections from some very wonderful people in Kyogle, particularly Tom Baker and Ron Rushbrook. They were both teachers who'd came to Kyogle.
1: Yeah.
0: And we had a lot of beautiful style correction, but we didn't do much distance. Distance work was sort of not coming in at that stage.
1: Yeah, right. Now, I've read a little about you, and my son was a pretty good schoolboy swimmer. He went to the national championships once, but I know that the 400 IM and the 200 fly are grueling events. But your favourite stroke is butterfly. Is that right? That can't be right.
0: It is.
1: Oh, yes, what?
0: It's right. I love it.
1: Why?
0: I love it. Well, I don't know. It just looks good, doesn't it?
1: It does.
0: Yeah, it looks good. I like it.
1: Yeah.
0: I've always liked butterfly. And if you are a reasonable butterfly, you're a reasonable medley swimmer.
1: Right.
0: And I like doing medleys.
1: Is one of the four strokes the easiest, do you think? Now, I used to watch him train every morning
0: no.
1: early.
0: Yeah,
1: well, which
0: breast
1: is the easiest
0: strokes
1: one?
0: The easiest.
1: Breaststroke.
0: Breaststroke's the easiest, yes, because
1: right.
0: you stay inside the water.
1: Yeah, of course. It's about the only stroke I can swim, I have to say. along the way, you have to go from loving being in the water and swimming to making it a pretty serious business, and I'd argue that in your stage of life, swimming still competitively makes it a pretty serious business. Was this always about passion? Was it about wanting to go faster or do better or meet people? What was it?
0: It was mainly, it becomes your life. You finish up with a network of friends and people that you've swum with back in the early days, and you never forget those people.
1: Yeah.
0: That have done the laps with you.
1: Yeah.
0: And, It's who you are. Your sport defines you, I think.
1: Hmm.
0: That's why I'm sad when people give it away.
1: Yes, understandably. Now, you've done so much. You've been the New South Wales Masters Athlete of the Year. When was that?
0: That was last year.
1: Did you go to a big dinner and they got you up on the stage and gave you a trophy?
0: Yes, they did, down at Star City Casino.
1: Oh, my goodness me.
0: It was a wonderful night, yes. Other sports were recognised as well.
1: Yeah. Gee, what an honour that is. You've won four gold medals at World Championships, and that was at, was that in Singapore?
0: Yes, that was in Singapore.
1: So what were you there? What were you doing there?
0: Swimming at the World Masters Championships.
1: Ask a silly question, get an obvious answer, right?
0: With thousands of other people.
1: Well, that's right. You know, it's not,
0: wonderful.
1: It's not you and four other people. There's lots and lots and lots of competitors.
0: Yes, there are. And this is interesting. I realised I was on the big stage when I was checking in on the sign-on day and somebody walked past with a T-shirt on that said Mongolian Swimming Team.
1: Mongolian swimming team.
0: I'm mixing it with everyone now.
1: That's amazing.
0: It was.
1: What do you reckon is the most, and don't be modest here, what do you reckon is the most impressive thing you've done in the pool or in the ocean or wherever?
0: Well, not much in the ocean, and just swimming for pleasure in ocean pools. Most important thing was breaking the world record with my swimming relay team from Masters. Four of us add up to 320. Yes, laugh you might, but we break the world record by about

0: nearly 2 minutes.
1: Oh, my goodness me.
0: 4x200. Oh. 4x200. And the same people, we're in the top 10 in the world in all of the different relays. Because you have short course and long course, and you have medleys, and you have freestyle. So there are a lot of relays up for grabs.
1: What leg?
0: And we're right up in the top 10.
1: What leg did you swim? Did you bring it home or did you lead off? Where were you?
0: Well, it was freestyle, and in the freestyle, I'm never the last leg. Oh, I think I might have been second or third in the middle somewhere.
1: Right.
0: But in most of the relays, I don't swim the butterfly. I swim breaststroke. In the medley relays, I do breaststroke because there's a younger, faster person than me in butterfly.
1: Right. It's important to keep regional swimming centres open, isn't it? I've worked in small towns over my career, and I've lived in regional parts of the country, and the swimming pools are just look. And I was taking my son training early in the morning, but they're such an important facility. And I remember one near me shut, and I thought, you know, once they're shut, that's it. How do we keep them open? What do we just got to keep talking about them? Don't
0: we? That's a very important thing. The inland country swimming pools are vital. I know they're expensive to run these days. Not only expensive to maintain physically, but the staff that you have to put on nowadays is a lot more than in my day. We just had the pool manager, and that was it. One person. Now you can't do that. You have to have a reasonable number of people around. So they have to be paid a reasonable wage too.
1: Yes, yes.
0: But I think the councils need to see it as a priority, not from a sporting point of view, but from a lifestyle and a safety point of view.
1: Yeah, and a health point of view. It's good for the community health. It's important too, isn't it?
0: It is. Certainly is. And our beautiful aquatic centre here in Springwood is really the reason why I've kept swimming.
1: Wow.
0: It was opened 20 years ago.
1: Yeah.
0: And I was a lobbyist for that, along with a lot of other very good people.
1: Yeah.
0: And the council have done a wonderful job, and they maintain it beautifully, and their staff are amazing. And actually, when you're 75, you get a free ticket for the rest of your life. Isn't that nice? That's Blue Mountains Council.
1: That is wonderful. I think the Central Coast Council, where I live, they give us maybe 6 tip vouchers a year, but I'd swap that for a lifetime of swimming. I've just got to get myself to 75.
0: Get to 75.
1: That's it.
0: It pays to be 75.
1: Apparently it does. Now, before I let you go, you're on an ocean pool mission. Tell me about that.
0: Well, I read a book called Ocean Pools, written by Louise McDermott. Actually, she did it for a PhD, I think. And there were 75 pools that she identified, both God-made and man-made. And when I bought the book, which has beautiful colour pictures of all these pools, I thought, well, she's photographed them all, but I bet she hasn't swum them. So with my friend Nerida Murray, who was actually my coach, we decided we'd swim the ones in Sydney firstly. And by the way, Ian Thorpe says there are more ocean pools in Sydney than the rest of the world combined.
1: No, is that right?
0: Well, says Ian, but, you know, he must have done his research.
1: Yes.
0: Anyway, we started off swimming the Sydney ones. Then we said, why not we do the New South Wales ones? And then, well, why stop at New South Wales? Let's do the rest of them in Australia. But most of them are, you know, why stop there?
1: Of course.
0: But anyway, most of them are in New South Wales because we have the most beautiful coastline in the world.
1: Mm.
0: And we have beautiful rocky cliffs and trees coming down, beautiful bays and headlands.
1: Mm.
0: And it lends itself to ocean pools.
1: It does.
0: And quite a few of them have got, like two sides might be the rocks and then somebody's done concrete and done in the other two sides.
1: Yes.
0: But the most beautiful God-made one in the world is at Green's Pool in Western Australia.
1: Right.
0: which I regard as a spiritual experience. I swam it with my daughter Josephine a couple of years ago.
1: Okay.
0: The biggest one is Merriweather at Newcastle.
1: Ah, yes, I've been in that one.
0: Biggest in the Southern Hemisphere.
1: Wow.
0: And would you believe, my son's a pilot, and you can see it from 37,000 feet.
1: Now, that is amazing.
0: Says Tim, yes.
1: Wow. Now, listen, before you and I spoke today, my favourite swimmers of all time were probably, let's go with Madam Butterfly, of course, and Shane Gould. But I'm here to tell you, Kay Burton, that as of today, you're my favourite swimmer of all time.
0: Oh.
1: I think absolutely remarkable. And, Kay, can I say to you, it's been an honour to talk to you. You've got so much to be proud of, and I just think you set such a great example. And congratulations on all you've done, and let's keep in touch because I'd love to talk more about the ocean pools you get around doing in the remaining period. Thank you so much. You are, Kay Burton, it's official, a remarkable Australian. Back in a moment.
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1: 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Hello, my friend.
14: Good morning, Luke. How you doing?
1: Good, Grandpa. How are things?
14: Going great, yeah. I took my mother and my mother-in-law, so the great-grandmas, went up to see little Jack.
1: Wow.
14: There. It was great, yeah.
1: Yeah, excellent.
14: It's great, awesome, mate.
1: Great stuff.
14: He's flying a little champion here.
1: The Ring intercom, we'll start with this. You and I have talked about the Ring thing before. I have it.
14: Ring doorbell, yeah. That's for your house. It's perfect.
1: Yeah.
14: So imagine this is for apartment dwellers. So if you live in an apartment, security apartment, and you're able now with the Ring intercom, sort of the phone and the screen is in your apartment, but there's also a camera, so you're able to let in visitors. So whether you're home or not, so yeah, you might have a cleaner or a family member who's coming to your place to drop off something or whatever.
1: Yeah.
14: Deliveries as well. So if you've got a delivery, you're able to let the delivery person in, and then they can put the package in front of your doorstep if you're not home. Mm. It is sort of taking all the great features of Ring, the doorbell, and now adapting it for apartment dwellers.
1: Yeah, gee, that sounds good.
14: Yeah.
1: I've actually got it so that if someone presses the doorbell, and as I'm saying this to you, I'm living in fear of that happening at my place now, but it rings me.
14: Yeah, it's like a phone call.
1: And then, you answer it, and you say, hello?
14: Yeah, hi, yeah. Oh, mate, you know how many all the deliveries I get, all the products I get sent
1: to me. I can
14: imagine. And it's, I said, mate, my most common, just leave it near the door, mate, thank you. Yeah,
1: right.
14: That's it. And they don't know I'm there or not. I could be upstairs. I could be in another country. They don't know where I am. But it gives me that ability to talk to them and have a conversation with them. It's really clear audio.
1: It's great audio.
14: It is good.
1: And from a security point of view.
14: Oh, yeah. It's outstanding. Yeah. And this one allows you to have preset messages. So say if you can't answer, you can have a preset message to say, okay, I'll just enter and leave it near my door or whatever the message happens to be.
1: Yeah.
14: It just, because the stats show that apartment dwellers, some of them even stay home if they're expecting a package. They think, okay, I'm not going anywhere. This package has come today. I don't want to miss it.
1: Yes.
14: And a lot of them miss the packages. Like,
1: yes.
14: So this is a great way to be able to catch all.
1: Yeah. Excellent. Now, Google, they've got a new home speaker. This time it has Gemini at home on board.
14: So Google's been haven't released they've had their Nest products, but this is Google Home product again, so Google Assistant. And it's almost like a spherical shape. There's like I think it's hazel and porcelain are the colours, so that's like black and beige. And it is a smart speaker, but now Gemini for Home on board. So it's a bit more capable, a bit smarter. So anyone who's used Gemini on their phones, it's a little bit more agentic, can do things. And rather than just be answering questions, it can actually do things and find things and update you on various things.
1: Yeah.
14: So now you've got the power of that. So the features that were already there, plus all the Gemini add-ons as well, and if you use Gemini on your phone and you're using the same account for the speaker, it'll keep track of everything you've asked it, so it'll know your history when you're talking to it, and just get a few more things done. It's out. It's $199, and it's out in a week.
1: Okay.
14: Yeah.
1: I want to ask you this before we get to our callers. It's this. Do you still Google things or do you AI things?
14: I still Google things, but there are some I use. Oh, mate, I've got so many other AI things. I've got Claude, I've got ChatGPT, and I find that different AI agents are good at different things.
1: Do you use Grok?
14: I do. I use Grok for generating images. So whenever I need, say I've written a story on Tech Guide about something and I need a good example was the social media ban.
1: Yep.
14: I said, make me a wide image of a phone with all the social media apps and a big cross through them. And in 30 seconds I had that photo. Through Grok. Grok I find really good for the image creation. Yeah.
1: You know what, now you say that, a bloke who I know wants to write a kid's book, he said, I'm trying to get it done and I can't get illustrations. I said, well, mate, watch this. I showed him a picture of me and I said to Grok, hey, Grok, make this look like a drawing of me, and I
14: boom,
1: 15 seconds.
14: Well, your phone does that too. Like the new iOS 27,
1: right,
14: with Apple improved Apple Intelligence, they've got the Image Playground.
1: Yeah.
14: That now does, before it used to do just cartoony sort of illustration, but now it actually can do photorealistic image creation. But, yeah, you know, I've got the Samsung Galaxy S26 Ultra here.
1: Yeah.
14: You can, on Galaxy AI, you can create whatever pictures you want.
1: Wow.
14: Yeah.
1: All right, Carol, good morning. How can we help you?
15: Good morning, boys. I have an Oppo Reno 13 that is only 8 months old. It was sent down to Sydney a few weeks ago for certain issues. It came back okay, but now I can't pair it to the car. I can pair it to my speaker. I can pair my daughter's phone.
14: Yep. Yeah, okay. What I drive a different. I've got an EV podcast. We drive a different car every couple of weeks, and I'm always pairing my phone. I find that you turn your Bluetooth off and back on, it'll then put it back into your phone in pairing mode, and let the car also search. So go from both ends. Is that what you're doing already?
15: Yeah. Yes, okay. I am.
14: And so, have you since you've had the phone back? Have you turned it off and back on again? Is that a power cycle?
15: No, I haven't.
14: Yeah, that could help you too. Try that. Try turning the Bluetooth on and off as well. Also, check your settings on the phone. Make sure that it's got the latest software because Bluetooth is updated as well in that software package.
1: Mm.
14: So make sure you do run your software update.
1: All right, a few things there, Carol. Thanks a lot for listening. D, hi, how can we help you?
16: Hi, guys. I'm just wondering, I have a new Edge Samsung TV.
14: Yes.
16: I've had my Bose 300 soundbar for a little while now.
14: Yeah.
16: You turn the TV on, it's connected all fine. Turn the TV on, the sound's coming out of the soundbar. Then 5 or 10 minutes later, it's no sound coming out and I have to go into the TV and say TV speaker because nothing's coming out of the soundbar.
14: Okay, so you got a Samsung TV, you said?
16: Samsung TV.
14: Yeah. So in the, when you connect, so have you got the soundbar connected into the HDMI 1? So the EARC, is that the one where you've connected already?
16: Yeah, I've got ARC.
14: That's done.
16: Yes, it is.
14: Okay, right. Yeah. ARC is audio return channel, that stands for. So that's okay. Yeah. So that way when you connect it, the remote will control it as well.
1: Okay.
14: And then in the settings, you've got to choose the output of the sound, so which is, sounds like you've done that already. Had you done that?
16: Yeah,
14: okay.
16: Right.
14: And so you're saying it now the stop's working and then it's just the TV speakers or you've got to activate the TV speakers?
16: Oh, no. When I first turn the TV on, the sound will come out of the soundbar. Not a problem.
14: Yep.
16: It goes for about 5 or 10 minutes and then all of a sudden no sound coming out. I then have to manually put it over.
14: How old's your TV? Is it an old TV? How long have you had it for?
16: No, not even a year.
14: Okay, great. You know what
16: it's
14: you need to do?
16: Edge.
14: Check if there is a software update too. There's a TVs. Add that to the list of the stuff you've got to update. Your phone, your watch, your TV as well. Make sure that it's up. And if you, while you're in that setting, put it on auto update so that any software update comes through. Because that's what these little software updates do. They add features but also improve these little bugs.
1: Glitches.
14: That sounds like maybe a Bose / Samsung little clash there. But I'll do some homework offline. And if you want to drop me a line on my website, just click on the Ask Stephen icon and remind me that we had this chat. I'll follow it up for you.
1: There you go, D, techguide.com.au. We'll take a break. We've got Freddie to talk to, and we want to find out more about Amazon's big, well, I was going to say day, Prime Day.
14: It's a sales event.
1: Sales event.
14: Yeah.
1: We'll talk about that after this.
17: 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Got something you want to say? You're in the right place. 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
18: Parkinson, we're still got issues with a vehicle broken down on the Logan motorway. Now, we're sitting on the shoulder facing eastbound towards Drewvale. If you're heading that way, please take care going around him. In the city at Spring Hill, emergency roadworks on Gregory Terrace. That's affecting city-bound traffic. Ipswich motorway, drama-free between Redbank and Rockley in both directions. The gateway will give you a good run to between Stretton and the Gateway Bridge deck. If you're heading west on the Western Freeway, Ipswich Motorway, Warrigal or Cunningham Highways, you should make good time this morning. I'm Dennis Lee on Brisbane's 4BC.
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1: 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Freddie, how can we help you this morning?
28: Grant on Brisbane's
29: morning. I work from home and my employers ask for my IP address. They say it's to help keep track of systems access and for security.
1: Yep.
29: Is there any risk in my security of giving that to them?
14: No. They're your employer, so they're a trusted person you know, a company you know. No risk at all. Do you know how to find your IP address? Do you know what your IP address is? Just go into Google and say, what is my IP address? And it'll tell you.
1: is that what you got to do?
29: I've got it.
1: Yeah. You've got it.
29: I just didn't know if it was something that was security sensitive or not.
14: Well, I think the reason they want it is mainly for security. So they know that any incoming messages or anything, documents or whatever you're exchanging, is coming from a trusted IP address.
1: Right.
14: Yeah.
1: All right, Freddie, now tell me about the Prime Day sales event, which is a bit more than a day,
14: yeah,
1: isn't it?
14: Yeah, it's a week, actually. Yeah, July 7 is when it kicks off, this sales event. So right. Prime Day has grown to 7 days. Prime Week, they should call it.
1: Yeah,
14: but it is all the big brands take part. It's if you're a Prime member, of course, you need to be a Prime member.
1: Yes,
14: and Prime membership means you can watch, you get free shipping, you got Prime Video, Prime Reading, Prime Gaming, Amazon Music.
1: Yeah,
14: it's $10 a month. It's pretty good value.
1: I agree.
14: But it's also a time when, like, there's some interesting stats around this where a lot of, I know there's cost of living pressures, but we're not spending less. We're just spending more carefully. So look, people are waiting for big sales. events like this, so they get more bang for their buck when they do spend their money.
1: Right.
14: And, yeah, everyone's taking part. All the Amazon businesses, big brands from, you know, tech and home and you name it, all across all categories.
1: Yeah.
14: This is going to be a huge sales event.
1: Okay.
14: Yeah.
1: Good on you, mate. See you in a week.
14: Look forward to it. Thanks, Luke.
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1: Now, question two in the quiz. 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Question two, we spoke earlier to master swimmer Kay Burton. The question is this: what is the length of a competition Summer Olympics swimming pool? What is the length? News next.
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34: Good morning, I'm Donna Sirimana. The opposition is welcoming the federal government's decision to extend its temporary cut to the fuel excise. Labor is tapering down the relief from a reduction of 32% per litre to 16, with a discount now set to expire on the 1st of August. But Liberal leader Angus Taylor has told Luke Grant the government can't take all the credit.
35: We were, of course, the ones who preempted the government on this and announced we would do it if we had the opportunity. They followed us, and that was a good thing. It does need to be offset. They need to find savings.
34: Meanwhile, Iran has again closed the shipping Strait of Hormuz, claiming Israel's continuing military camping in Lebanon is in violation of the current peace deal. Police in the UK are investigating a suspected terror attack after a man went on a machete rampage in the Scottish capital of Edinburgh. Five men were injured in the series of assaults overnight, with at least two victims targeted immediately after attending local mosque prayers. A 36-year-old suspect was taken into custody after he was seen roaming the streets armed with a blade. Australia's mainland has recorded its first two cases of the deadly H5 bird flu, prompting calls for emergency conservation funding. The Invasive Species Council warns urgent action is vital to shield native wildlife from the devastating global outbreak. The council's chief executive, Jack Goff, says many groups are at risk.
2: In Australia, we are very concerned what this could mean for Tasmanian devils, what it could mean for Australian sea lions, and also some of our predator birds like sea eagles and wedge-tail eagles.
34: Medical groups are urging women in their 40s to speak directly with their GP following a major communication bungle by Breastscreen Queensland. A review is now underway after the state-run program sent letters to thousands of women discouraging them from getting regular scans. The Royal Australian College of GPs says a trusted doctor is the best person to help women navigate their specific health risks. A fragile interim peace agreement is in jeopardy after Israeli strikes in southern Lebanon killed at least 16 people overnight. Iran has since shut down the Strait of Hormuz just days after it was reopened to global oil and gas shipping. US and Iranian negotiators have arrived in Switzerland for technical talks, which will now be clouded by the renewed fighting. There are calls for reassurance that money from Queensland's Olympic Legacy Fund will also be spent in regional areas. It follows the Premier's announcement the fund will pay for Suncorp Stadium upgrades, despite being created for Olympic cost overruns. Toowoomba's Mayor Jeff McDonald wants stadiums and venues in country Queensland to get a piece of the pie.
5: The upgrade of Suncorp is obviously overdue, over 20 years, and needs to be done.
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8: Hello, this is Phil O'Neill. When the clock hits midnight, I'm on the radio, and I'd love you to join me. 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Let's talk.
34: A Gold Coast young gun has helped stun the championship favourites in round 16 of the NRL, Andrew Lucas reports.
10: 20-year-old Zane Harrison kicked the match-winning field goal to help the Titans shock the ladder-leading Panthers 19-18 on the Gold Coast. Penrith led 12-6 at halftime before the home side clicked into gear. With the score locked at 18-all late in the match, Harrison stepped up to nail the one-pointer with seconds remaining. More than 20,000 fans were in raptures in one of the upsets of the season. Andrew Lucas, Sydney.
34: Meanwhile, the Bulldogs pipped the Sea Eagles in a golden point thriller 13-12. The Dolphins went 7 in a row with a 36-22 win over the Tigers. The Netherlands have shown their class in the group stages of the FIFA World Cup with a 5-1 victory over Sweden. Germany beat Ivory Coast 2-1. That's news and sport.
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16: At Parkinson, we've still got issues with the vehicle broken down on the local motorway. Now, we're sitting on the shoulder facing eastbound towards Drewfield. If you're heading that way, please take care going around him. In the city, at Spring Hill, emergency roadworks on Gregory Terrace. That's affecting citybound traffic. Ipswich motorway, drama-free between Redbank and Rocklea in both directions. The gateway will give you a good run too between Stretton and the Gateway Bridge deck. If you're heading west on the Western Freeway, Ipswich Motorway, Warrigal or Cunningham Highways, you should make good time this morning. I'm Dennis Lee on Brisbane's 4BC.
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34: Cloudy with a very high chance of showers in Brisbane, most likely in the afternoon. Light winds heading for a top temperature of 22 degrees in the city, the same in Ipswich and 21 on the Bayside. Looking further ahead, rain easing tomorrow with a high of 21 degrees. Sunny conditions on Tuesday and Wednesday, 22. A shower or two Thursday, Friday and Saturday. On Moreton Bay, west to southwesterly winds below 10 knots and seas are sitting below a metre.
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1: 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Hundreds of people have taken to the sea in honour of Mother Leah Stewart, who remains critical in hospital after she was attacked by a great white shark 7 days ago. Her friends and well-wishers have taken part in the emotional early morning swim to honour the teacher at Coogee this morning. The mass swim wrapped up just after 9:30 a.m. Some swimmers torn about how to deal with the escalation of shark attacks. Hundreds of parents and children in wetsuits drifted out into the sea to the spot 30 metres from shore where Miss Stewart was attacked, this time under the watchful gaze of a patrolling drone. For those who found it too emotional, Lifeline counsellors were on standby for a hug and a debrief. That's a week on. My mate Jack Hahn was there from the Today Show and our news team. He sent me a picture. It was a bit of a crowd there, I have to say. Not easy to do all that, revisit what happened a week ago, I'd imagine. But that happened at Coogee earlier today. We had a listener ask, what was that AI thing you were talking about? It's called Grok, G-R-O-K, Grok. That would be the one. Fiona says, hey, guess what, Luke? Buying Chinese cars is also sending money to China. Love the show. Thank you, Fiona. Yeah, it is. And there's so many cars that come from China, like so many, and clothing and all the other stuff that you kind of get by with, part of everyday life. It's not easy not to. But you could, I think you're referring to the point I made earlier and other people made earlier in relation to all the renewable energy stuff seems to emanate from China. And yet we have the ability to produce power here, but, you know, we don't do that because that's the devil, right? Anyway, thank you for getting in touch. Always nice to hear from you, Fiona, 0460 873 873. So, yes, it was Grok, Elizabeth. Thank you. Melanie, if you can, wanted to know about AI programs like Gemini can invade the privacy of messages. If you take that app with Stephen Fennec, we simply didn't have the time today. I asked him if he could stay back, but he's got obviously other things to do, which is more than fair enough. Techguide.com.au. I'm sure he'll answer that. if you get in touch. Also on the texts today, someone saying very important to be careful with your AI images. Still questions about who owns them. Thank you, Pete. That's a very good point. I think there've been people brought unstuck by that, and also with music. I saw something the other day, AI generated music from existing artists' work. That's a problem. Morning, Luke. How inspiring is Kay Burton? Yes, our remarkable Australian. What a shame. I don't like swimming. What? Thank you for a wonderful interview. Good on you, Sue. That's okay. Another one, Christabel. God bless you for talking to Kay and giving us hope too. I don't know how to swim. Kay has taught us it's never too late. Damn right. If you'll excuse the use of the word damn. What is she, 87? Kay, 87. And Masters Athlete of the Year last year in New South Wales, gold medalist at Singapore, and now trying to swim in every ocean pool in Australia. Amazing. It's such an important, you know, it really is such an important message. It mightn't be for everyone listening, but you do get to a point in your life, we never know how long we have, where, you know, you might think, oh, I'm done enough, I've had enough, who cares about this or that, and you know, that's a matter for you. No one here tells you how you should deal with your own lives, but I'm inspired by someone like Kay, which is why I was quite deliberate in my praise of her at 87. No, I haven't done enough yet, and I want to keep doing things, is I think a remarkable attitude. I think your observation is spot on, Christabel. Thank you for listening, and thank you for getting in touch. Again, on the text, 0460 873 873. G'day, Luke. Can you get updates? This is Kyle from Bexley, on Kay's favourite pools in every state. We will do that. Why not? Let's keep talking to her. There will be a podcast of my conversation with Kay, who was today's remarkable Australian. You'll find it on the website a little later in the day. Michael says, Luke, you've got to get that book, Ocean Pools. We have it. It's beautiful. Most of Australia's ocean pools are in New South Wales. We have a great one here at Oak Park, South Cronulla. Several others at South and North Cronulla. Thank you, Michael, for getting in touch. Nice to hear from you. Greg said, Kay is a gem. I agree. Absolute gem. Thanks a lot for getting in touch. There's a story in the News Corp papers today that I don't want to skip over. And, you know, if you want to find a clown, just let a politician go out and do their best and wait is potentially an unfair thing to say, but how often does it come true? Federal Infrastructure Minister Catherine King has been accused of weapons-grade hypocrisy after previously accusing the Liberals of pork-barrelling, only to use a federal government community grants program to fund projects in Labor electorates. Announced at the last election, the Major and Local Community Infrastructure Program is an invitation-only scheme that provides targeted funding for things like sporting infrastructure and for open space. Only organisers identified by the Albanese government are invited to apply for a share of $560 million, with applications having closed in December last year. According to the Grant Connect website, the program has so far provided funds for 18 projects to the value of $67 million, with 14 worth $56 million, going to Labor electorates. The coalition has seized on the funding distribution, saying it reflects potential pork barrelling. In February 2020, Ms. King accused the Liberals of industrial-scale pork barrelling using community sport infrastructure grants. Ms. King also claimed the Urban Congestion Fund had been used to benefit the Liberals, with the allocation of funding representing rorting on a nuclear scale. When the Albanese government passed legislation to restore Infrastructure Australia as a premier advisor on infrastructure investment 3 years ago, Ms. King declared it would remove the need for colour-coded spreadsheets and end pork barrelling. But coalition analysis of Labor's infrastructure grant allocations shows 83% of funding has benefited projects in Labor electorates. Labor seats in New South Wales to receive a share of the funding include Gilmore with $840,000 going towards the Jerry Emery Reserve, another $3 million for the Hanging Rock Sporting Precinct. The Albanese government also handed $3 million to Whitlam for Church Road, David Wood Sporting Fields, Hampton Park, while the Labor electorate of Reed received $1.6 million for Timbrell Park. Newcastle, $3 million for Wallsend's Upper Reserve, while Cunningham voters rewarded with $10 million for the Southern Suburbs Community Centre. Victorian Labor seats to receive funding include Housing Minister Claire O'Neill's seat of Hotham, which received $900,000 for Prince's Highway Reserve, and Skills and Training Minister Andrew Giles, whose seat of Scullin, awarded $4.5 million for the Nick Accenzo Reserve. Aged Care and Seniors Minister Sam Ray, gosh, isn't he lamentable? His seat of Hawke received $25 million for the Bacchus Marsh Aquatic Centre. They're all as bad as each other. And in walks Pauline Hanson. Now, from Queensland Police, I'm told they've charged a boy following an alleged serious assault at Mount Isa back on June 20, so yesterday. It'll be alleged at 7:35pm a 16-year-old boy sustained serious injuries following an altercation with another child at the showgrounds. The injured boy transported to Mount Isa Hospital, then flown to Townsville with life-threatening injuries. A 15-year-old boy has been charged with one count of grievous bodily harm. He'll be at the Mount Isa Children's Court tomorrow. And police are investigating a fatal traffic crash on Stratford Road, Stratford, early today. 4:13am, a grey Toyota Fortuner wagon left the roadway and rolled. A 12-year-old boy was declared deceased at the scene. Two men, aged 20 and 22, a 19-year-old woman was transported to Cairns Hospital. The Toyota wagon was reported stolen at 3am today. Investigations there are ongoing. 131-873, Ecuador and Curacao still nil all in the World Cup.
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16: At Parkinson, we've still got issues with the vehicle broken down on the local motorway. Now, we're sitting on the shoulder facing eastbound towards Drewvale. If you're heading that way, please take care going around him. In the city, at Spring Hill, emergency roadworks on Gregory Terrace. That's affecting city-bound traffic. Ipswich Motorway, drama-free between Redbank and Rockley in both directions. The gateway will give you a good run too between Stretton and the Gateway Bridge Deck. If you're heading west on the Western Freeway, Ipswich Motorway, Warrigal or Cunningham Highways, you should make good time this morning. I'm Dennis Lee on Brisbane's 4BC.
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1: Now on the text, Maggie says, I think that park you're looking for in Catherine King's Reserve is Gerrymander Reserve. Maggie, that is gold, I say. Thank you so much for getting in touch. I was having a chat to a couple of my neighbours yesterday at the front of our place. I was so cold, freezing. And maybe that's because of today. The winter solstice. We talked about that earlier. Right now, we're officially living through the shortest day of the year. If you want to get technical, it's the exact moment the Earth's south pole reaches its maximum tilt away from the sun. The precise astrological peak will happen at 6:24 tonight. I hope something else happens at 6:24 tonight. Of course, that'll be the time that the Sharks and Roosters go head-to-head at Allianz Stadium, home of the Sydney Roosters. But I digress. If you're in Sydney, the sun goes down at 4:53pm. In Brisbane and Canberra, you get a few extra minutes, apparently. But people mark the solstice, this important day, in different ways. And we referred to one or two of those earlier. In Canberra, there's a particularly, well, let's call them brave, group of locals who decide to welcome this day with a nude charity swim. It's the annual Ian Lindeman Memorial Winter Solstice Swim. Now, I'm trying to understand the nude swimming thing. Oh, you know, I get it. Who hasn't skinny dipped? I don't think I've ever admitted to that before. Oh, it was a long time ago. At least February. No, it was. You don't need to know about that stuff. How dare you? If you're in your swimmers, I mean, apart from that nylon, that brief nylon covering, you're effectively nude. Do you have to really get your togs off? Anyway, at 7 a.m., hundreds of brave souls, let's call them that, dropped their towels and charged right into the ice-like conditions at Yarralumla Beach, completely nude. But there's a good side to this. 100% of the funds raised are going directly to Lifeline Canberra, which is why we're talking to the Lifeline General Manager, Adam Miller, who's on the line. Hello, Adam.
25: Good morning, Luke. How are you?
1: Well, I've got to ask, although it's frankly none of my business, did you and how cold was it?
25: I didn't. I had a job that I needed to do, but it was pretty cold. It was 3 degrees outside temperature, but the water was measured at 10 degrees, so people would jump in and warm up.
1: Yeah. I don't understand it, frankly. The point I made just a moment or two back is that, you know, if you're in your Speedos, let's just say they're still a thing, the difference between being nude and being that, what's the difference? Why do people need to get their kit off? That's what I want to ask you, Adam.
25: I think just a bit of a mindset thing. I think we're looking at the end of the solar year, so it's shedding everything that's just gone, and if that includes your clothes, go for it.
1: Okay. How does one, if one wants to preserve modesty, is there an opportunity for one to be modest? What does one do? Does one carry a towel around oneself and then say, look over there, and then throw it away and jump in? What do they do? What is there? Is there a safety net?
25: Yeah, absolutely. So people can pick up towels on the way through, but most people will get a one-minute warning of when the time starts that right. They can enter into the water. So there is a warning that people can hold out for as long as they can. And some people just jump in and jump straight back out, but some other brave souls stay out there for a bit longer.
1: Right. But people told to avert their eyes? I mean, it's not there to look at other people nude. It's there to raise money for Lifeline. What do you do to make sure that those people who are there for other, you know, perhaps impure purposes are properly controlled? What do you do?
25: Yeah, it's not a spectator event, but we do have security measures around the place, and it is a registered event only. People do have to register to
1: right. Okay, so you can't just rock up. How many people turned up this morning, mate?
25: We think around about 420 turned up this morning.
1: And did they pass comment about the temperature, the water, the suitability for a nude swim?
25: There was lots of squeals as people entered, but they all had we had the fire pits on the beach when they got out to warm back up again.
1: Right. This is important for lots of reasons. One of those is we can have a bit of a laugh, but

0: you know, we say, well, you can donate here, and they say, no, I wouldn't mind helping. Is there space or opportunity for, you know, decent people listening that want to help Lifeline out? You talked about training there, so that must be an avenue open for some, is it?
1: Absolutely. And with our Lifeline members all around Australia, we're always looking for volunteers that want to give up their time to come on board and be crisis supporters. And the training is really good, not just for the skills that they can help people that ring in crisis, but it's just life skills that they learn, just how to support people. And it is really good training. But there are other options. There's the Lifeline stores. You'll see those right through Sydney. You know, people can volunteer and donate through those options as well.
0: You know, I think that's you said something there. There would be skills that you pick up in this sort of training that would equip you better in all sorts of aspects of a person's life. I mean, you have a conversation with someone. Sure, you might be swapping a funny yarn, but there might be times where, you know, people wanting support. I mean, this is, to me, this just seems like something that I don't want to say we should all do, but something that I imagine you go through and would use in all areas of life, not wanting to intervene in other people's lives, but just being in a position to provide assistance, surely.
1: Yeah, and just learning how to listen. That's the biggest skill that people will pick up.
0: Yeah, learning how to listen. Excellent. Good on you, Adam. Really good to talk to you, mate. Thanks for everything you and the good people at Lifeline do, and I'm glad it was a success, and I hope the $70,000, I know it'll help lots and lots of people. Thanks for jumping on the line, mate.
1: Thanks, Lee.
0: Good on you. Adam Miller, Lifeline General Manager. We love Lifeline. They're just brilliant. 131-873 is our number here. Get ready. He's about to play that Sam Fender, Olivia Dean song, everyone. This email from Steve. Luke, I'm sick, including a sore throat. Otherwise, I'd call you. On the government website listing bulk billing, doctors near me, it lists doctors who, when I click through to their websites, they only bulk bill for children or concession card holders. And then the other one near me says billing policy. Fees apply for all new patients and patients who have not visited in the last 4 years. We do not bulk bill for procedures. Bulk billing services are available for subsequent visits. Fees may still apply. Yet these doctors are included as part of the government stats for bulk billing. Now, I'll leave. I see there's other stuff which I'll read privately, Steve. Thank you. I'll put that to my next guest in a moment or two, because there's all sorts of claims being made, and I hope they're spot on. If bulk billing is going up as a result of government policy, no one's going to sit here and say, well, what a disgrace. But if the figures are dodgy, then based on what you've told me, Steve, there needs to be further information sought, surely. I hope you get well soon, mate. Thanks so much for spending a moment on the whatever it is you typed that message. 29 minutes to midday it is. 131-87.
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8: Now, Ecuador Curacao doing battle now. Curacao, Curacao, Curacao. Here we are. Nil all. Later on, Japan take on Tunisia. That's where the world's largest supply of tuna is. Earlier, Netherlands 5, Sweden 1, Germany 2, Ivory Coast, which is where the world's, doesn't matter, 1. Germany 2, Ivory Coast 1. 131873. Luke, I'm another avid ocean pool swimmer. I've ticked off all the northern beaches of Sydney, now working my way around the rest. I live with chronic pain, and for me it's the best therapy. Another book recommendation is Rock Pool Sydney. Great photos, great stories, including how the pools helped me through COVID. Wow. Donna, thank you. Is that book your book? Can we Google that book, Donna's book? It might be Donna's book. I haven't heard of that. I remember during COVID interviewing a nice lady, it was a lady, in Melbourne who wrote a COVID book through pictures. Do you write a book through pictures? Yeah. Bob says, Luke, I'd have a few beers at the RSL Club in the 70s, end up at Manly Beach in the early hours, skinny dipping, near the Stain Hotel. Why did you? How do you reach that point? I've had 5 schooners. Everything must come off and I need to be in salt water. I guess. Linda says, hey, Luke, I've heard of bulk billing doc ringing a patient every day without them asking to ask how Ian and his family is. Okay. Rob says, g'day, Luke, enjoying the show. Could you please give my dad, Don, a shout-out? He's 90 today. We're having a little party with special guests, Auntie Jane and Cousin Chris, who flew out from England to be here. Oh, what? Auntie Jane and Cousin Chris all the way from London to see the great Don, who's, Don, you're 90. Well, mate, you'll have a terrific time. Thank you, Rob, for letting me know. Have you ever wanted to see Japan's spectacular cherry blossoms in full bloom? Have you? Have you ever wanted to see them in full bloom while you were nude? Well, then this doesn't interest you, because I'd love to go with you to Japan to see the cherry blossoms in full bloom, fully clothed. I'm inviting you to join me on board the beautiful Sapphire Princess for the fully escorted Cherry Blossoms and Pavilions of Japan cruise departing March 22 next year. Together we'll explore the best of Kyoto, Tokyo, Hiroshima and Busan in South Korea. We'll even ride a bullet train past Mount Fuji. 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Don't miss out on this trip of a lifetime. I've never been to Japan. One of those places, you know, on the, I'm going to call it a bucket list. 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So don't miss out. Come along. We'll have a bit of fun, right? 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You can get all the info now. Travel right. R-I-T-E. Travelright.com.au. I have a commercial agreement with Travel Right. 21 to midday. It's a Sunday. Sunny in Sydney, not so sunny in Brisbane. This is Weekends with Luke Grant.

0: Yes, I do like that one. Sam Fender and Olivia Dean, it's Rein Me In. Now, it's 16 to midday. In a moment or two, we'll talk health. We've been talking bulk billing. And we'll get the latest information from Clean Bill CEO James Gillespie. He's next.
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2: Parkinson, we've still got issues with the vehicle broken down on the local motorway. Now, we're sitting on the shoulder facing eastbound towards Droopdale. If you're heading that way, please take care going around him. In the city at Spring Hill, emergency roadworks on Gregory Terrace. That's affecting citybound traffic. Ipswich Motorway, drama free between Redbank and Rocklea in both directions. The Gateway will give you a good run too between Stretton and the Gateway Bridge deck. If you're heading west on the Western Freeway, Ipswich Motorway, Warrigal or Cunningham Highways, you should make good time this morning. I'm Dennis Lee on Brisbane's 4BC.
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0: Now, Clean Bill has just released its latest electric breakdown report. Findings show a radical shake-up to local healthcare costs. You'll know that from time to time we speak to the CEO of Clean Bill. They're a, if you will, a medical directory of every GP, every medical practice and their costs around Australia. And based on their conversations with the practices, they're able to put together comprehensive data. According to the latest set of data, we are seeing an unprecedented turnaround. The number of fully bulk billing clinics nationwide has increased in the last year, but there is a catch. The increases are heavily divided across the country, and if you aren't lucky enough to live in a growth zone, your out-of-pocket fees are actually hitting record highs. Now, I imagine when I went to my GP on the back of everything that the health minister said, that for the first time in, well, I guess a long time, I might be bulk billed. And I don't need to be bulk billed, but I thought I might be, and of course I wasn't. And I got a note I mentioned just a little moment or two back from my listener, Steve, who's presently unwell. And he says, on the government website listing bulk billing doctors near me, it lists doctors who, when I click through to their websites, they only bulk bill for children or concession card holders. And then the other one near me says, billing policy, fees apply for all new patients and patients who have not visited in the last 4 years. We do not bulk bill for procedures. Bulk billing services are available for subsequent visits. Fees may still apply for certain doctors, yet apparently these doctors are part of the government stats. So I don't know how serious all this is, but I do want to find out. James Gillespie, CEO of Clean Bill, is on the line. Hello, mate.
7: G'day, Luke. Good to be on with you.
0: Nice to talk to you again. So there has been a surge in bulk billing clinics. Tell me about that. Is it as the government talks up a big game here, they had a victory?
7: Yeah, so we have definitely seen a broad-based increase in fully bulk billing clinics and the proportion of fully bulk billing clinics across most electorates nationwide. In fact, I think almost all electorates nationwide have seen some increase in fully bulk billing clinics. But that's about as far as the good news goes for this. So whilst there has been that increase in accessibility of fully bulk billing clinics, we are still seeing those concentrations of fully bulk billing clinics in particular electorates. And in those that don't have those concentrations, the average out-of-pocket costs have continued to surge.
0: Right. Now, that's an important thing. So are you more likely, has bulk billing gone up more in regional areas or more in city areas?
7: Well, yeah, so we have seen that increase in regional bulk billing. And Luke, I think you and I spoke about that recently as well, because the way that the bulk billing, these increases to bulk billing have been achieved is by increasing what's called the bulk billing incentive, which is an additional payment paid to GPs for bulk billing their patients. And that incentive scales based on the location of the clinic. So clinics in metro areas receive less of an incentive than clinics outside of metro areas in those regional areas. And because those regional clinics are receiving higher incentives, we are seeing those higher bulk billing rates in regional areas, which is great to see.
0: So before we get to some specific areas, based on my listener Steve's email, I don't know to what extent you know the specific information about the ongoing commitment, but once a clinic says, righto, we'll go fully bulk billed, and they then get the extra incentive, what checks are there?
7: So fully bulk billing traditionally means just that they will bulk bill every single patient who comes in the door for every service that they provide. Now, some procedures are not included in that, but if you're coming in for a consultation, it's included. But Luke, I think you touched on something really good there with Steve's email as well, is that it can be really complex understanding all of these terms and understanding how the individual clinics are applying them. And that's what we really try to cut through with Clean Bill. So, for example, we've just recently added filters to the website so you can say, okay, I'm looking for a bulk billing clinic just for a concession adult or a clinic that specifically bulk bills non-concession adults, specifically to answer those questions for people so that they're not going to websites and then only finding out later on that they're not part of a group that will be bulk billed.
0: Yeah, you see, out here in Voterland, as you all know, mate, when we hear a fully bulk billed clinic, with the exception of, the enhancement of a body part or whatever it might be, some complicated procedure, we assume that means bulk billing. And where I thought we'd end up with this is, they'll just change what bulk billing means and then, they'll look heroes without actually being heroes. Now, am I being unkind there, or is that creeping in?
7: Well, I think it's reasonable to assume that when someone is talking about fully bulk billing, they are a fully bulk billing clinic, and
0: yes,
7: we do see that. That's how we're producing these statistics, is by asking those clinics whether they're fully bulk billing. But we do understand that it can be difficult to navigate that system, and that's why we've made those changes to the website, so that it's really easy for people to do that navigation without needing to have a base understanding of the entire Medicare benefits schedule.
0: Fair enough. What areas in particular stand out where there have been significant increases, say in New South Wales or Queensland? Do you know offhand, James?
7: Yeah, absolutely. So in New South Wales, particularly in Sydney, we're seeing a kind of entrenchment of the trends that you and I have spoken about for a couple of years now, Luke, which is that you've got these electorates in Western Sydney. We're talking about places like Fowler, Chifley, Blaxland, Lindsay. These electorates have bulk billing rates that are really, really high. In some of them, it's high 90s%, which means you're going to have a hard time finding a GP clinic in those areas that doesn't bulk bill.
0: Wow.
7: But it's a very different story when you start moving more towards the eastern suburbs. So, for example, Wentworth, only around 10% of GP clinics in Wentworth are fully bulk billing, and the average out-of-pocket costs there are quite high. And then also when you move up just a bit north of Sydney too, to places like Shortland, Paterson, and Robertson, electorates like that, the bulk billing rates are starting to recover a little bit. They were quite low there, but you're still looking at the 10 to 20% range in those electorates.
0: All right, and in Brisbane?
7: In Brisbane, it's a similar story. So when you're looking in Queensland specifically, where you're in inner city Brisbane, so the electorate of Brisbane itself, on the south side, the electorate of Griffith, the proportion of bulk billing clinics really quite low. You're looking below 20% of clinics are fully bulk billing. And then it's when you move outside of those inner city electorates. So places like Rankin, which is interestingly the treasurer's electorate, and then also Fisher, Fairfax, electorates more up towards the coast. You're starting to see those fully bulk billing rates get a bit higher. And average out-of-pocket costs kind of stabilising a bit more.
0: Okay, now you can find out more about your electorate by going to cleanbill.com.au, cleanbill.com.au. James Gillespie, CEO of Clean Bill. Good to chat, mate. Take care. I'll catch you again soon, no doubt.
7: Thank you, Luke. Looking forward to it.
0: Good on you. 4:30 to midday.
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0: Over text, Nick says, "G'day, Luke. Our medical centre is total bulk billing. They're fantastic. I'll only say it's in southern New South Wales because I don't want any of your listeners to go there." All right, Nick. Thanks very much for getting in touch, mate. Our quiz today, two prizes, a White Glow prize pack. White Glow, your one-stop shop for full teeth whitening. And hair. Yes, one of the most iconic musicals of all time, playing a strictly limited season at the Theatre Royal until July 12. Tickets at theatreroyalsydney.com. Final question. Australia's just detected its first ever case of H5N1. What is that? H5N1. So that's question three. In the next hour, you could win those prizes if you ring. When I say ring, get through and get them right. Okay? News next.
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5: It's midday. Good afternoon. I'm Jamel Wells. The opposition's welcoming the government's decision to keep fuel prices lower for longer. Federal politics reporter Nelson Scott.
6: Labor halved the fuel excise at the height of the Iran war in April, a discount that was set to expire at the end of this month. The government has confirmed relief will now continue until the end of July, though the savings will be reduced. Motorists will now save 16 cents per litre at the bowser rather than 32, equating to around $11 a tank. Prime Minister Anthony Albanese has told Sky News the move will help shield Australians from the ongoing impacts of the Middle East conflict.
26: This will enable some certainty going forward.
6: Opposition leader Angus Taylor has welcomed the move, arguing the excise cut was initially coalition policy.
27: We want to support ongoing relief in this cost of living crisis.
6: The heavy vehicle road user charge will also be reduced by 16 cents over the same period. Nelson Scott, Canberra.
5: Iran has closed the Strait of Hormuz just days after it was reopened to global oil and gas shipping. A fragile peace deal remains in jeopardy after Israeli strikes in southern Lebanon killed at least 16 people overnight. Five men have been injured in a suspected terrorist attack in Edinburgh. Officers in the Scottish capital say a man with a machete targeted members of the local Muslim community. A 36-year-old has been arrested. Experts are warning cases of bird flu detected in Australia will lead to the country's worst ever wildlife disaster. Two cases have been found in Western Australia. A global outbreak has killed 300 million birds. A study has revealed 80% of Australian heart attack patients are failing to access life-saving rehab programs. Monash University research shows patients who skip the rehab are four times more likely to die from another heart attack. Dr. Susie Cartledge says thousands are putting themselves at risk.
28: So they really set them up for a lifelong heart health journey, and seeing these numbers of only one-fifth of patients attending is really not good for the long-term health of these cardiac patients in Australia.
5: MND Australia is calling on the public to help fund support for those living with the disease. The debilitating condition affects almost 3,000 Australians. Spokesperson Claire Sullivan says it's a difficult disease.
28: We don't know how to cure the disease, and we don't have enough evidence how to best care for people who have the disease. So awareness leads to greater insights to support cause, care and cure.
5: In finance, one Australian dollar buying around 70 US cents.
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5: Tony Popovich is standing by his decision to bench two stars in a 2-0 loss to the US at the World Cup. The Socceroos coach is being criticised for dropping Game 1 heroes Nestori Iancunda and Connor Metcalf. Popovich says he had his reasons.
4: We didn't want to go with the same 11, and you could see why. We judge what we see at training as well, in how the players look, how they've recovered physically, emotionally from the match, and that enabled us to put the more explosive players on in the second half.
5: In the AFL, the Kangaroos take on the Tigers at the MCG next hour. The Saints will be hoping to make the top 10 when they clash with the Bulldogs. And New Zealand is on the hunt for redemption from back-to-back losses in the NRL. They host North Queensland in 2 hours' time. That's the latest news and sport.
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8: At Parkinson, we've still got issues with a vehicle broken down on the local motorway. Now we're sitting on the shoulder facing eastbound towards Drewfield. If you're heading that way, please take care going around him. In the city at Spring Hill, emergency roadworks on Gregory Terrace. That's affecting city-bound traffic. Ipswich Motorway, drama-free between Redbank and Rocklea in both directions. The Gateway will give you a good run too between Stretton and the Gateway Bridge Deck. If you're heading west on the Western Freeway, Ipswich Motorway, Warrigal or Cunningham Highways, you should make good time this morning. I'm Dennis Lee on Brisbane's 4BC.
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5: Partly cloudy with the high chance of rain. Tomorrow, rain clearing with a top of around 21 degrees after an overnight low of 14. Looking further ahead, Tuesday, fine and sunny, 22. Wednesday, partly cloudy with a top of 22. Thursday, possible showers, 22. Showers forecast for Friday. On Moreton Bay, south to southeasterly winds around 10 knots and seas below half a metre.

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1: Hello there. Hope your Sunday is going so well. Nice to have your company here. Winter solstice today. 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And hello to our listeners in Canberra on 2CC. Nice to have you with us live for the first time today. 14 and partly cloudy in Canberra today. 14 tomorrow. I did mention this yesterday. On Tuesday, zero overnight, 13 during the day. Good luck with that. But it is winter, right? Jim Haynes not far away. We're going to talk about Aussie place names and meanings with Jim today. That's always a good conversation. We look forward to your contribution too. We'll get to Jim shortly. I did receive an email from a listener, Pam. Thank you so much, Pam, for getting in touch. She says to me that the Legislative Assembly in New South Wales e-petition about the Brumby Cull and its suspension or proposed suspension had a closing date near the end of the year, but last Tuesday on June 16, there were 22,000 plus signatures. And she says, as of yesterday, the e-petition had been closed. And she gives me a picture of what it says. E-petition closed. The e-petition was closed for signatures on the 16th of June to suspend Brumby culling in Kosciuszko National Park. And my listener Pam asks, I think, a very reasonable question. Why, when the proposed, well, she says, and I guess that has to be confirmed, why was the proposed closing date brought forward? Because, and she's done some searching here, and again, based on what she tells me, if an e-petition receives 500-plus signatures, it requires a relevant minister to respond in writing to the clerk of the parliament within 35 days. I assume then the clerk responds or communicates with the original proposer. And then it says, if there's 10,000 plus signatures, that automatically schedules the petition for debate on the floor of the parliament. And then it says for 20,000, and that's for paper petitions, for 20,000 plus signatures e-petitions, that automatically schedules the electronic petition for debate in the House. Now, I don't know to what extent all that information is correct. She's taken some from Googling and AIing and various other things, but it's worth further examination because, like many of you, I've become just a little tired of the BS that comes our way from the political class. And if Pam is right and what she's framed is right, then I think, you know, we need to know, well, when's that debate going to happen? And it should happen soon because they're shooting these Brumbies from choppers at Kosciuszko now. And as we've and I'm sorry to have to raise this, but as we know, that's a very difficult thing to do, leaving some of those beautiful horses to die or drown in their own blood for days. Classy, isn't it? Welcome to Australia, home of a man from the Snowy River, where the Brumby is now a target of, well, let's not be unkind, someone in a helicopter who's been told to kill them. Great. 131873 is our open line number. Carrie says, is Albo scared of a leadership challenge? Well, I don't know, probably. I mean, I think he's fastly becoming unelectable. There are some people who say, oh, but Albo's heaps cooling the planet and making life fair for people. That'll probably still tick the box, I don't know. Now, I had a listener alert me to the fact that Senator James Patterson is doing his best to save our ADF heritage. And there's a petition at senatorpatterson.com.au and they wanted me to raise the issue. And it's certainly a story we've covered over the last little bit, so it's worthy of repeating here. James says the Albanese government has announced the sale of 67 ADF sites across Australia. He says while some sites might be suitable for sale, among them are irreplaceable pieces of our national story. Once sold, they're gone forever. He says the government says these sales are about modernising our defence estate, but the truth is this is about plugging holes in an inadequate defence budget that the government refuses to fund properly. And he says the RSL has called for a rethink. Heritage bodies are sounding the alarm, and I'm fighting this, he says, in the Senate, in the media, and in the community. So if you go to senatorpatterson.com.au, then you're well able to put your name to that. If you think it's important, I think it's important. And it always comes back for me, and it probably shouldn't, but it does, only because I grew up in the area and know it, probably not as well as I should, but Victoria Barracks in Sydney, established in 1840, constructed from Hawkesbury sandstone by convict labourers. This Paddington landmark has been in continuous military use for 185 years. Listed on the Commonwealth Heritage List, it contains one of the most important collections of Georgian military buildings in Australia and has served as the home of Forces Command for generations. Yeah, let's make that a marathon. I mean, give me a break. Shooting the Brumbies, selling off these historical military assets. There's a bit of a pattern. Now, I don't buy into conspiracies all that often, but those that say they're trying to kill the culture, at times it's a bit difficult to disagree. It really is. Anyway, Senator Patterson, thank you to my listener who told me about that, and your inquiry has caused me to repeat it. Well done. Lukey, I don't understand why the RSPCA can't step in with a terribly Brumby cull. I thought they were supposed to protect all animals. I love it when people refer to the Brumbies as feral horses. I backed one of them the other day at 100 to 1. I shouldn't have. A feral horse, that is. Luke, it sounds like your support of the Brumbies is getting to those in power. I heard the Premier on 2GB sounds like he might do something about it. Let's pray he does. Yeah, I'm not so sure about that. This one from Susan. Hi, Susan. My GP at Erina, who I've been seeing for over 20 years, still charges a minimum $95 per short consult from a couple of minutes to 15 minutes. I get $43.90 back from Medicare, so I'm up for $51.10. I'm an aged pensioner with an aged care pension, which she's aware of. It's so expensive. I think about changing, but it's expensive to transfer to a new doctor that doesn't know about my history, including cancer. Love the show. Well, Susan, you get to a certain age, don't you, or stage, where you've had a few things go perhaps not the way you would have preferred them. And so you've got a medical history, so you want to stay with who, you know, has helped you through that. I'm with you. And you see, like I said before, my mum, on the pension, refused to give up a private health cover. And, you know, there you are with a doctor with whom you're familiar, who knows your history, and you don't want to give up, and nor should you. But $51 a go, and sometimes at the end of the week, after the pension lobs, it's a matter of counting cents, not dollars, as to how much you got left. It's a hell of a sacrifice. So if the government's fair dinkum about, oh, we're going to get bulk billing up there, then why do you miss out? I don't get it. I simply don't get it. More has to be made of this. More investigation of it too. And if you've got, as our listener Steve indicated earlier, if you've got doctors saying, oh, yeah, we're fully bulk billed, then you go along and you're not. Fair dinkum. 131873 is the number to call. Time for a break, after which, the Great Australian Radio Show with Jim Haynes.
0: Traffic. Got something you want to say? You're in the right place. This is Brisbane's 4BC. Give us a call on 133-882.
2: Parkinson, we've still got issues with a vehicle broken down on the Logan Motorway. Now, we're sitting on the shoulder facing eastbound towards Droopvale. If you're heading that way, please take care going around him. In the city at Spring Hill, emergency roadworks on Gregory Terrace. That's affecting citybound traffic. Ipswich Motorway, drama free between Redbank and Rockley in both directions. The gateway will give you a good run R12 between Stratton and the Gateway Bridge deck. If you're heading west on the Western Freeway, Ipswich Motorway, Warrigal or Cunningham Highways, you should make good time this morning. I'm Dennis Lee on Brisbane's 4BC.
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1: Just a couple of texts before Jim, because I want to disassociate him from my remarks. G'day, Luke. If the Brumbies are doing damage to the Kosciuszko National Park, what about Snowy Hydro? Hello. Great point. Thank you for getting in touch. Luke, love the show. For Susan, who cannot change her expensive doctor, when you change, you can request your medical records are sent to the new doctor for free. And Penny's done that too. Roz says, of course, you're right. The government is straining at the bit to destroy the Anglo part of our culture and heritage. Thank you, Roz, for getting in touch. Luke, the RSPCA supports Penny Sharp. She wants to get rid of anything associated with Aussie history. Okay, well, she denied that, but thank you. There was another one here I wanted to get to. I love this stuff. Here it is. Stop with the emotional blackmail. It's disgraceful, your misleading take on the feral horses. That's what they are. Enough with your fake culture war. Science doesn't care about some poem. I don't think I refer to any poem, but thank you. Did you get the Invasive Species Council to explain how helicopter shooting is safe and effective? No, because, Anthony, it's not. And the Invasive Species Council, from the research I've done today, and I've spent quite a bit of time on them, are just activists. That's what they are. And when I looked at the board, I'm struggling to find people with a background in the science you want me to, you know, kind of get in line with. Well, I refuse to do that. And you know, I take the lived experience. Yes, I don't care about your academic observation. I care about lived experience and the people that go to the park that see the Brumby shot through the back only to lie there and die by drowning in its own blood 2 days later. You complete heartless. And why are you listening to me? Why aren't the socialists having a meeting while I'm on air? You're not allowed to listen to me. Anyway, Anthony, you attack me and you attack Ben and everyone else that's on the air, yet every day you front up and send a text. There's a name for that condition. I'll let you work it out for yourself. I nearly said something bad there. Thankfully, I didn't. So we'll move on. Bye-bye, Anthony. You get the lifetime ban today. Well done.

0: about the citizens of Dumbleton. Why did they decide they didn't want to be living in Dumbleton, and where do they live now? And what about those who would rather live in Chapman Gardens, but the state government will not allow them to change the name of their suburb? What about them? I hope somebody's listening.
1: Right.
0: You could be
1: me too.
0: It's
1: kind of
0: Chapman
1: what we do.
0: Chapman Gardens, because because there was a big push and what do you call it? Lots of signatures. What we're doing with
1: petition.
0: A petition to change the name. They tried twice. We want to live in Chapman Gardens, they said. And the government said, no, you're not allowed to do that. You have to keep living where you are, and I'll tell you the name of that suburb soon. So in Queensland, you wouldn't want to live in Zillman's Waterholes or Dogwood Crossing. So those towns or suburbs,
1: one's a town.
0: Right. So where, you know...
1: Dogwood Crossing.
0: I wouldn't want to live in there or those islands you talked about either.
1: Oh, our listener Siv wants to know, do they have television on Intercourse Island?
0: See what you started now.
1: It's a fair question.
0: It is. Well, you know, they didn't on Norfolk Island, where I haven't been for a long time, but I used to go there a lot, used to take history trips out there.
1: Yeah.
0: And they actually only voted very narrowly to have two things in the Norfolk Island's fascinating place. We'll talk about it later another time. But they did not want two things which they now have. One was television. They didn't want it. They thought it would be bad for their way of life.
1: Yeah.
0: And the other thing is a lot of them, it was a very narrow vote, didn't want the airport either. They didn't want to be able to have, you know, major aeroplanes flying massive numbers of people in.
1: Yeah, right.
0: People on islands do get a bit like that. So anyway... let's have a look at some of our place names, our suburb names. I'll try my best. If you don't know where your suburb name comes from, I'll try to find out for you.
1: Excellent.
0: In Brisbane, wow. If anyone who lives in these suburbs, this is the interesting thing. I meet people and they say, I live in so-and-so. Do you know what it means?
1: Yeah.
0: You know, surely if you live somewhere, you'd find out, wouldn't you?
1: You would try.
0: But it's amazing. We don't because, we don't. But anyway, if you live in these suburbs in Brizzy, do you know what they mean? Nudgy? Pinkenbar, isn't that lovely? Wouldn't you love to? It was the Aboriginal word was Binkenbar, but it's Pinkenbar.
1: Right.
0: Humpy Bong, one of my favourite. The Humpy Bong public school was where the Bee Gees went to school.
1: How can you accept Humpy Bong, but you got a problem with Intercourse Island? Exactly. Stephen, quickly. G'day, Stephen.
2: Good morning. How are you?
1: Yeah, good mate. Afternoon. What have you got for us? Good afternoon to you.
2: I live down in Oatlands in Tasmania, and when you mentioned nowhere else, it was one of the places that intrigued me, and I went looking for it and found it in northwestern Tasmania. So it's a location. There's no signs, no nothing, just a road sign from the Bass Highway.
1: Why does it get called nowhere else?
2: I don't know.
1: That's
2: got nowhere else. Well,
1: are you far from nowhere else?
2: No, I'm probably a couple of hours from nowhere else.
1: Okay.
2: Yeah. But the other one I'm interested in is Don Dingalong up in the Kempseyshire.
0: Oh, okay. Don Dingalong.
2: Yeah.
1: Have you been there?
2: I used to be the heritage advisor up there for a long time, and I used to go there a fair bit.
0: Right. Is it a place where people live, or is it just a location?
2: Yeah, no, it's a farming area.
0: Oh, great.
2: And
0: okay.
2: there's a little church there up on the hill, and it's certainly a location.
0: Don Dingalong.
1: Mm.
2: Yep.
0: Is there a nearby place called Don Dinger Short? Because what you get in Britain, you get these amazing names.
1: Mm-hmm.
0: A very good friend of mine when I was living in Wales at university, and she wasn't my girlfriend, but she was lovely, a lovely young girl, and she came from a place in Wales called Llantwit Major.
1: Of course.
0: Llantwit
1: Major.
0: What
1: does that mean?
0: It means the clan means place. I don't know what twit means. Maybe it means twit. And major means that it's the biggest one. Now, the odd thing was, no matter how often I asked her, she insisted there was no other clan twit minor
1: or
0: clan twit. So why was there just big clan twit
1: and not little ones? Great question. All right, now we're going to take a break. 131873 is the number. And for our listener, Shane, the answer you're looking for is 18,400 kilometres.
0: Oh, okay.
1: Shane wanted to know the distance between Intercourse Island and the Virgin Islands. You're welcome. Back in a sec.
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1: Aussie place names today with Jim. G'day, David. David, hi.
19: Hey, guys, man. I learned about a place in Port Stevens called Shag Island.
1: Oh,
0: well, yes. Yep, go ahead.
19: Sorry, but the way I discovered that it existed was I had these annual yacht races up there where you get, you know, those elitist types. not my mates, who are up there for more fun than sailing. But anyway, and this one was espousing how embarrassing it is to run aground in Port Stevens and how you it is really embarrassing and you would never want to do it. And the next day he ran aground at
1: Island. Oh, isn't that beautiful?
0: Yeah, one is tempted to ask, was it, do you deliberately go there? But I won't.
1: Thank you, David. Very good, mate. Very good.
0: And, of course, a shag is the common cormorant.
1: Yes.
0: Or shag.
1: Yeah.
0: It's a name for a seabird, a very useful seabird. The Chinese, Japanese used them for fishing.
1: Right. Cherie tells us of, thank you, Cherie, for getting in touch, of Mount Mee. Where is that? Mount Mee, M-E-E, isn't it?
0: Yes, it is. I think it might be South Australia. You're making me go back to this book now.
1: You know what? If we just sat here and spoke about stuff and just leave me with that book, I think I could offend enough people to get us through until the next news break.
0: Quite possibly, yes. But no, that is a real place. Of course, nobody lives there. But, you know, I'm just wondering, those Brisbane suburbs, all fantastic Aboriginal names.
1: It's near Moreton Bay.
0: Mudgee, Pinkenbar, Humpybong, and Indooroopilly.
1: Oh, yes.
0: Which was a bit of a corruption. In the original, it would have been Wandarapilly, but of course it became Indooroopilly. If you live there, do you know what it means? And what about Anogara? Anogara, which originally would have been more like Yawagara.
1: Right.
0: You know, anyway, so...
1: Hang on, what does Indooroopilly mean?
0: Indooroopilly.
1: I'm going to be in suspense if we don't get a call.
0: Oh, okay. Do you want me to tell
1: you?
0: Yes,
1: I do.
0: Okay. Like many of these Aboriginal derivations, it can mean a couple of things because there were 600 different dialects. So the best I can tell you is that Indooroopilly, Wandarapilly, either means a place of running water or a place where you get leeches.
1: Okay.
0: One of the two.
1: Gee.
0: So there you go. The water's running, but you'll get leeches.
1: Yeah.
0: That's what it means.
1: Yeah, okay. Right.
0: Now, we have some doozies in New South Wales. In the 26 years I've been doing this, you know, weekend spot, I think we would have talked about DY at least three or four times over those years.
1: Mm.
0: And it is a fascinating place name, really fascinating. And there'll be someone living in DY who can tell me, or would you like me to tell you?
1: I'd like you to tell me.
0: Okay. Well, when James Meehan, the surveyor, was surveying all those areas for Governor Macquarie, when a surveyor came to a place that was very difficult to get to, there was a little an abbreviation, and it was an abbreviation of a Greek word which surveyors used called dispropositos.
1: Okay.
0: Dispropositos.
1: Yep.
0: And that means I couldn't get there, or too difficult to get to. And he wrote that on the map as he was doing the northern beaches, a D and a Y, dispropositus. I couldn't get down to that beach. And that's the name
1: that
0: of
1: the
0: suburb.
1: That is amazing. Isn't that brilliant?
0: DY.
1: That's
0: true.
1: Shane, what have you got, mate? Come by chance.
20: Oh, how you going, guys?
1: Good.
20: That's the way. Great show, by the way.
1: Thank you.
20: In New South Wales, there's a place called Come By Chance.
1: Yes,
0: there is. It's a station, but it's almost.
20: That's right. I can't remember. I haven't been there for a long, long time. But my late father used to take us around to various places in New South Wales, and I just remember that place, Come By Chance.
1: Yeah. That's a ripper. Thank you, Shane.
0: And people only get there by accident.
1: That Mount Mee is in Queensland. I think I pointed out near Moreton Bay. Thank you for everyone who pointed that out. What about Grong Grong?
0: Vicky
1: says Grong Grong.
0: Okay, yeah, now we have a whole lot of these doubles. In the Wiradjuri language or series of languages. Wiradjuri were from, where you and I used to live in northern New South Wales, Gamilaroi.
1: Yes.
0: Okay. And then as you move down through the centre of New South Wales on the inland, you enter Wiradjuri country, and that goes right into Victoria almost. Well, it does. So, and in their method of pluralising, like some of the other indigenous languages, was to do a double.
1: Right.
0: So, okay, Wagga Wagga means lots of crows, and quite close to there are the quite a few others. So Grong Grong, it's actually the town is called Grong Grong Matong, I think, but it means it's a plural. I don't know what a plural of. It could be many rocks or many trees or many something.
1: Many grongs?
0: Yep, something like that. So when you see that, and you get it up in Queensland too, a Gin Gin is a place of many women, which was a secret place for women, right?
1: Yep.
0: So if when you see that double, that's what it is. It means there were lots of something there. So
1: all right, I'll tell you what we're going to do. We've got people calling through now. Please don't leave it till the end. This is what happens. This is how I'm losing my hair because I've got a million people to talk to in about 10 seconds. Think of a place name you're not sure about. Here's one, Tumbayumbi. And next week when Jim's here, we will, from the beginning of the show to the end of the show, just do that. And we've got so many great things like Boinker we didn't even get to today, or Burram Buttock.
0: So, I have been many times to Burram Buttock. I used to do shows and things with the kids at the Burram Buttock school, public school, and people didn't believe me. I'll have a story. I'll save it for next. I'll tell you my Burram Buttock story next week.
1: Well, I can't wait for that. Good to see you, mate.
0: You too.
1: Nice work. That's Jim Haynes.
3: 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Keep the conversation flowing. 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
2: At Parkinson, we've still got issues with the vehicle broken down on the Logan motorway. Now, we're sitting on the shoulder facing eastbound towards Drewvale. If you're heading that way, please take care going around him. In the city, at Spring Hill, emergency roadworks on Gregory Terrace. That's affecting citybound traffic. Ipswich motorway, drama-free between Redbank and Rocklea in both directions. The gateway will give you a good run too between Stretton and the Gateway Bridge Deck. If you're heading west on the Western Freeway, Ipswich Motorway, Warrigal or Cunningham Highways, you should make good time this morning. I'm Dennis Lee on Brisbane's 4BC.
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1: Quiz time, a double pass to see Hair the Musical and the White Glow Pack to give you the whitest teeth you ever did see. 131873. Come on, give us a call. Good luck. Hey, guess what, everyone? Continuous call team coming up next. Gavin Pitchford, the one-eyed, it's his birthday today.
5: It is.
1: Happy birthday.
5: It is.
1: What happened? Did you have a little...
5: We went out last night with Mum and Dad.
1: Okay.
5: Chinese feed, a succulent Chinese feed.
1: Succulent. What about the kids? What have the kids done? Are they?
5: The kids made me some cards.
1: Right.
5: And then some good prezzies.
1: Yeah, so what did you get? Do you want to share it?
5: I can, yeah. So I got a new pair of Ugg boots, which has come around perfectly.
1: What size Ugg boot are you?
5: 12.
1: Right,
5: US.
1: Okay. Yeah.
5: Which I don't know how that works. Australian-made.
1: I'm a 14. Not that I'm bragging.
5: A pair of flippers.
1: But, yeah, I've got a pair of Ugg boots I've had for probably a decade,
5: yep.
1: But they've been lucky.
5: I love it.
1: I just keep them. Yep. They've got holes in them and everything.
5: They're of probably course don't you even, do.
1: There's no efficiency in the Ugg.
5: Well, I reckon my last pair was about 15 years old.
1: Right.
5: They last.
1: Yeah, they last. And you become attached to them.
5: I also got some flannelette pyjamas as well. So.
1: Right. How long have you had them for?
5: Just today.
1: Well, hopefully you get 15 years out of them. Who's your big guest today?
5: We've got Billy Slater on today. Jojo Fafita after the Titans beat the Panthers.
1: Brilliant. And Cooper's at the Old Boys Day at Amy Park.
5: He is. So we're going to cross into Coops as well.
1: Thank you, mate.
5: Thank you, bud.
1: Have a lovely day. And I look forward to your friends and colleagues, including the Big Man, and how they pay tribute to this day.
5: Thank you. And it's Big Man's birthday tomorrow as well.
1: Big Man's birthday tomorrow, bloody hell.
5: 70.
1: Why don't you tell me?
5: Big 70.
1: Righto, mate.
5: See you, bud.
1: Good on you. Quiz time, let's go. We're playing today with Mark. Hello, Mark.
6: Hello, Luke. How are you?
1: Very well, Mark. Good luck, mate. Question one, it's the winter solstice today. In the northern hemisphere, what solstice is it?
6: It's a summer solstice.
1: Yeah, that's it. An Olympic swimming pool is generally how long?
6: 50 metres.
1: 50 metres, correct. Question three, Australia's detected its first ever case of H5N1. Been in the news this weekend. What is H5N1?
6: Bird flu.
1: Oh, look at you. Look at you. And, Mark, just like that, you pick up the prize. You've got the White Glow prize pack. White Glow, your one-stop shop for full teeth whitening. As well as that, one of the most iconic musicals of all time, Hair the Musical, at the Theatre Royal until July 12. Two tickets to that, theatreroyalsydney.com. Well played.
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1: Thank you so much for listening across the weekend. I want to thank my hard-working team here, including Dylan, who's been making the noises, Olivia, who's been answering the telephone and writing some stuff for me to say on air, and Kitty Masters, my executive producer, who's arranged for people to speak to me and writing things for me to say on air. And what else? What else have you done? What else have you done? That's basically it, isn't it? Basically it. You reminded me not to be too woke on occasions. I know that happened once or twice. There were some other things. I just can't think of it now because I'm buggered. Thanks for listening. Bye-bye.
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3: BC News.
28: Good afternoon, I'm Jamel Wells. The Prime Minister has declared Australia will work with whoever goes on to lead the UK. Greater Manchester Mayor Andy Burnham will soon enter the UK Parliament after winning a pivotal by-election. He's expected to launch a leadership challenge against incumbent Prime Minister Sir Keir Starmer. Anthony Albanese has told Sky News while his preference is stability, he'll engage with whoever gets the keys to Downing Street.
29: We'll deal with whoever is elected with our partners, but I must say that the history of just changing leaders is not a positive one.
28: Drivers have been granted more relief at the Bowser, with the federal government extending its fuel excise. Instead of the cut ending in 10 days, petrol and diesel will remain 16 cents a litre cheaper for another month. That will save around $11 a tank. The $400 million package will also cut charges for truck drivers to help ease rising freight costs. Police are investigating a fatal shooting outside a Melbourne nightclub. A man in his 30s shot at Ascot Vale this morning has died in hospital. Police say he left the club with hundreds of other people just before he was attacked. A Sydney tanning operation has become the first commercial solarium business fined by the environment watchdog. Toby Goff reports.
30: FA Beauty, trading as The Tanned Me, was ordered to pay over $35,000 in penalties and legal fees and forfeit nine commercial sunbeds valued at $90,000 each. It follows a number of raids on the business's Bondi Junction and Fairfield salons, where employees reportedly tried to hide clients in warm tanning beds and pass them off as retail customers. Commercial UV tanning has been completely banned in New South Wales since 2014 due to its links to skin cancer. The Environment Protection Authority warns it's just the beginning of a wider crackdown targeting a growing industry of illegal solarium operations.
28: The future of Brisbane's $10 billion Gympie Road bypass tunnel is in doubt after claims the project will be delayed until after the 2032 Olympics. The state opposition is accusing the government of abandoning an election promise. And new data shows half of all Australians are paying for online subscriptions that they never use, with streaming services topping the list of digital waste. In finance, one Australian dollar is buying around 70 US cents.
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0: Good afternoon. Round 16 of the NRL rolls on this afternoon with the Warriors hosting the Cowboys across the Tasman. The Storm will then host the Raiders in Melbourne, with Maroons hero Cameron Munster due to play his 250th game. But coach Craig Bellamy was unable to confirm whether all three of his Origin stars will take to the field.
2: They might not play, you know, one or two of them or whatever, but you know, they might start off the bench as well. You know, we can start them all off the bench if we have to.
0: In AFL, Finn O'Sullivan is making his return to North Melbourne, who take on Richmond at the MCG this afternoon. That game's set to get underway in the next few minutes. And at the FIFA World Cup, Germany has beaten Ivory Coast 2-1, and the Netherlands have thumped Sweden 5-1. That's the latest sport. I'm Max White.
28: You're up to date. That's the latest news and sport.
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5: Hey, Parkinson, we've still got issues with the vehicle broken down on the local motorway. Now, we're sitting on the shoulder facing eastbound towards Drewvale. If you're heading that way, please take care going around him. In the city at Spring Hill, emergency roadworks on Gregory Terrace. That's affecting city-bound traffic. Ipswich Motorway, drama-free between Redbank and Rockley in both directions. The Gateway will give you a good run too between Stretton and the Gateway Bridge Deck. If you're heading west on the Western Freeway, Ipswich Motorway, Warrigal or Cunningham Highways, you should make good time this morning. I'm Dennis Lee on Brisbane's 4BC.
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28: Partly cloudy with a high chance of rain. Tomorrow, rain clearing with a top of around 21 degrees after an overnight low of 14. Looking further ahead, Tuesday, fine and sunny, 22. Wednesday, partly cloudy with a top of 22. Thursday, possible showers, 22. Showers forecast for Friday. On Moreton Bay, south to southeasterly winds around 10 knots and seas below half a metre.
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7: Robson goes to the left. Here's Walker. Deep Cherry Evans through the hands. Tedesco. Great hands. Savala goes across to Billy Smith. And that is slick football from the Sydney Roosters.
6: With Gavin Pitchford, Daryl Broman, Josh Morris and Neil Breen.
8: The wife and kids, they've decided they want to get chickens.
9: You've lost the plot.
10: Have you done your homework? I don't think you've thought this through.
11: Behind our house is a kindergarten. They had a chicken that laid eggs. And one summer, the lady who runs it asked me, could I go in and get the eggs out every day? And I did. But after about 4 or 5 days, I said to my wife, I said, this chicken doesn't lay eggs. It's a myth. But there was another lady in the neighbourhood was getting there at the crack of dawn. One day when I got there, I said, oh, there's a couple of eggs here. And I took the eggs and she came down the street, this lady. She goes, they're mine. She goes, during the holidays, I take the eggs. You don't. And there was, I had a blue with this lady over these bloody eggs.
8: Here we go.
11: So I started getting there at like 4:30.
10: You are a disgrace.
11: Well done.
8: He loves it.
11: Well done. I thought, bugger her.
8: He ended up sleeping in the coop, didn't he? He was there waiting for it. Yeah, let's go. Let's go.
6: Live sport and laughter right across your weekend.
10: Every time you go shopping, I actually like to buy tomatoes. We eat a lot of tomatoes, right, at home.
8: Can I say one thing about tomatoes when you put them on your toaster sandwich?
10: Yeah.
8: How hot's the bloody juice of a tomato?
11: Oh, no, you've got to admit, that's a trap for young players, that is.
8: Hey, Breeny, you
10: two are burning your mouth.
8: Yeah, on the tomato juice. Breeny, especially when you just throw, as you say, like, because sometimes I'll throw some of those cherry tomatoes into a spag bowl or something.
11: Oh,
8: and
11: punch them.
8: And the burst. The burst. Lose the layer of skin on the top of your heart. It's
10: really?
8: Ridiculous. Right. Yeah. See, this is what you're missing out on eating the oval tomatoes.
6: The continuous call team. Thanks to McDonald's, Harvey Norman, Aria Homes, Tui's New, Brighton's Lawyers, Honda, Drug Alert, Sonali, Arrow Transport, your local club, Power Bay, Solo by MYOB, Jack Daniels, BP, Ducks Hot Water, Ram Trucks and Lowe's.
8: Hey, guys, I don't even go and shop for fruit now. We're part of a veggie co-op with the street.
11: Oh, yeah, hang just on, another hang little. On, You're telling me, right? You go out once every 10 weeks and you do the shopping.
8: Laura will do it.
11: Fruit and veggie for 10 other families.
8: For 10 other families. So you can buy a box of tomatoes.
11: Why? This is
8: it's absolutely not.
11: This in the world.
8: What? Millions.
11: Who gets the crap?
8: Co-hops.
11: Who gets the bruised bananas?
8: It doesn't matter, mate.
11: Like Brucey down the street.
8: Well, if he does.
11: Gets the bruised bananas.
8: I tell you what, there was a blow up the other day because there was no cucumbers. That was a massive. That was huge.
11: Did that go to the wine club?
8: It did. Freddy's just falling off his chair. Like, are you all right over there?
10: He's I bet your missus grabbed the cucumbers.
8: Hey.
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8: Yes, hello and welcome to the Continuous Call Team on this beautiful Sunday afternoon. We're live from the Harvey Norman Interactive Studio, and thanks to Maccas, we've got a huge afternoon ahead of us. We'll call the game between the Storm and the Raiders, kicking off at 4:05 from Amy Park, with Chris Warren, Daryl Broman and Josh Morris to bring you all that action. We'll also have score updates from the game between the Warriors and the Cowboys, kicking off at 2 p.m. in Christchurch. And we'll keep you up to date with the game kicking off at 6:15 p.m. between the Roosters and the Sharks. But how good was the footy yesterday? The Dolphins make it 7 in a row, beating the Tigers 36-22 in Campbelltown. Zane Harrison kicked the match-winning field goal for the Titans, who upset the Panthers 19-18 on the Gold Coast. And Stephen Crichton was the hero in the Bulldogs 13-12 Golden Point win over Manly at Accor Stadium. As always, we'd love to hear from you throughout the afternoon, and we've got plenty of prizes to give away. So give us a call on 131 873. 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Let's welcome in the Continuous Call Team. It's my birthday today, guys. Be a little bit kinder than you were last week. Daryl the Big Man Brayman, it's your birthday.
1: I'm surprised that you'd have to be the one to bring it up that it's your birthday. Shouldn't you have let someone else do that? I mean, modesty is not one of your strengths.
8: I wanted to get out early just so you're a little bit kinder.
1: Have you been to the veggie co-op this week?
8: We haven't. No, it was the week off this week. We've still got plenty of veggies left from last week.
1: Have you really?
8: We do.
1: Okay, that's beautiful. Great fresh to see you, one eye. Happy birthday to you.
8: Thank you, mate.
1: Brini and Jay Moz and all our listeners. Philfris is here, of course, the great Philfris.
8: He is.
1: Apparently, I've just received a message from someone. He's posted that he's sitting in the studio with us on Facebook. Mm. Wow, that'll bring the fans back. So anyway...
8: Hey, that's an honour.
1: He's disgusted, the bloke who said it to me. It was Sully.
8: Oh,
1: Sully from Perth. Your friend, Sully. Yeah. Anyway, rugby league last night. Well, we actually called the Titans game out at St Mary's Lees Club, which is a great venue yesterday. We had a fantastic day out there. They were very hospitable to us, and we got food, drinks, everything we wanted. It was just fantastic. It was a good crowd there as well. It was great.
8: It was.
1: You would have loved it there yesterday.
8: It sounded like a lot of fun, Big Man.
1: It was a lot of fun. Mm.
9: All we could hear was an alarm going off.
1: Yeah, well, the alarm went off for probably about an hour. I'm not sure what the problem was there. But,
9: no one moved.
8: Maybe someone won the jackpot.
1: Well, I'm not sure. It might have been Luke Davis. I'm not sure. But anyway, it was a really good day out there. And thank you to the people at St Mary's Leagues for putting it on for us. I've done it for about the last 5 or 6 years now, and it's always a fantastic day out here, but it was a great win to the Titans yesterday over the Panthers. I know the Panthers were below full strength, but they led 12-0, and they looked like they were maybe going to smash the Titans. But geez, to their credit, the Titans hung in there and hung in there and hung in there, and in the end, they thoroughly deserved their victory. It was a really good game of football, I thought. I didn't get a chance to see the other games. I got home probably about half time of the Bulldogs Manly game, but I was a bit distressed and tired, so I went to bed. And I did listen to it, though. Brilliant call, Jay Moz. Well done, mate.
8: Yeah.
1: And the Bulldogs. Our Bulldogs, eh? You, me, and the bloke who owns a shop. He's a good guy, isn't he?
9: Did you tip him?
1: No.
9: Did you? Needed.
8: Of course he didn't. No, I did.
1: Well, I think someone would have tipped him. Yeah. Mate, look, Manly have been in really good form. Yeah. They did lead 8-0. And it's funny that all the sides that scored first yesterday all lost.
9: Well, the first 5 minutes of both games, the side ran in 2 tries each and looked like they were both going to go on with it.
1: It did look that way, didn't it? But to their credit, they hung in there, Canterbury, by the sound of it. As I said, I didn't get a chance to see it. Well done to them. They've kept themselves alive in the competition, but they need a lot more of that, don't they, for the rest of the season.
8: We welcome in my golf buddy over here, Jay Moz.
1: He's loyal. How often do you play golf?
8: No, we've played once together. in a charity event. So, let me tell you, loyal on the course and loyal off the course as well. So, I'm getting him early.
9: Happy birthday, Wayne.
8: Thanks, Jay Moz.
9: Happy birthday for tomorrow.
1: Thank you, mate.
9: Big 70th. Slippery had his birthday yesterday. He was 69 as well. So.
1: Good on him.
9: Good to be. What's that make? Geminis.
8: Well,
1: no,
8: I'm on
1: Cancer.
8: Yeah, I'm right on the.
9: You had it.
1: Huh?
9: You had it. It's gone now.
1: No, I am Cancer when it comes to Gemini, all that stuff.
9: Okay, yeah. So he's a Gemini, but he had a good day. Kids took him out for lunch on his birthday, and then I think he went out for dinner last night down in Gerringong.
1: Did he?
9: At the Hill, it's called. It's a nice restaurant
8: down there.
9: Yeah,
1: so. Does he have a beer these days?
9: Yeah, he still enjoys the beer.
1: Does he?
9: Yeah, I'm taking him up in a couple of weeks to the
1: Hunter
9: Valley.
1: Mate.
9: So.
8: Ooh.
1: Oh, really?
9: A couple of beers with him there.
8: I love
1: how
8: that.
1: How long are you away for? Weekend?
9: No, it's Wednesday, Thursday, back Friday.
1: Oh,
9: midweek.
1: Okay. But just you and him?
9: Yeah, we're going up to an Origin Old Boys golf day.
1: Oh, so good.
9: It should be good fun there, and he'll be with a couple of older teammates, Graham Wynn and Craig Gunn.
1: I saw Graham Wynn
9: the other day. Dad's hopeless.
1: Okay.
9: Hopeless at golf.
8: He's
9: got no patience whatsoever.
1: Wynn is a good man. I saw him the other day. He hasn't changed.
9: But, I watched the game last night, obviously called that with Mike, the Doggies versus Manly, and you saw straight away Stephen Crichton going to 5-8, Matt Burton in the centres, changing up their attack. I mean, people have been crying out for, a change in the spine for probably the last 6 weeks. Did it make an improvement? I would say not yet. I would say give it another month and you might see. But they are similar types of players, himself and Stephen, Matt Burton and Stephen Crichton. Both big bodies. They're both good runners of the football. But Crichton did most of the kicking as well. Scored a try, kicked a goal. But They did look better. And the defence, which has been a problem all year, that looked really good at stages. Manly, they looked good to start the match. And Tommy Turbo was involved in a lot of good stuff that they did. He set up a line break down the side of the field and then set up a try that at the end of that set. But in the probably the back end of the first half and in the second half, coming out of their own end, they just made too many errors.
1: Mm.
9: And if you do that in the NRL, eventually you're going to pay for it. And the Bulldogs were good enough to get across. I said at the start of the game, I don't think the Bulldogs can score 24 points. I think Manly can score 24 points. Well, they didn't need to. They scored 13 and that was enough.
1: Mm.
9: And they almost butchered it. Their last set, it looked like they weren't going to go for the field goal, but they ended up getting it in the end. And, yeah, we saw two games decided by a point last night. So it was really, really interesting football.
8: Well, let's have a quick listen to that call of the field goal. Stephen Crichton winning it for the Bulldogs last night.
7: And last tackle just Stephen to the left-hand side of the upright. Hayward goes deep to Crichton. Crichton left-foot attempt from 30 out. Crichton kicked it for the Bulldogs. Stephen Crichton, the skipper, thrown into 5-8 tonight, and he comes up clutch for his side. The Bulldogs win an absolute thriller at Accor Stadium. They beat the Manly Seagulls 13 points to 12.
8: Big game player, isn't he, J-Moz? Just very calm,
9: yeah,
8: collected
9: look,
8: at the back.
9: He's still not right. Like I saw this morning the Bulldogs team song in the sheds, and you saw Stephen Crichton and the padding that he has on his shoulder. It's like almost 2 inches above his shoulder. Like, and he's played with it all year, so like I still don't think we've seen the best of Stephen Crichton all year, which has been, you know, disappointing because he is a genuine superstar and a game winner, and he did get the job done for them last night. So congratulations to the Doggies, and it keeps their season alive. If they lose that, they make it pretty hard. But at the moment, we're seeing, you know, a logjam kind of from 5th position to 11th and 12th position. So I think last night they were only 4 points behind Manly, who were sitting in 5th. So it gives Doggies fans hope that the final series aren't out of reach.
8: Good afternoon to you, Neil Breeny Breen. How are you, buddy?
12: One iron. Happy birthday to you, mate.
8: Thank
12: happy
8: you, buddy.
12: Birthday for tomorrow, big man.
1: Oh, thank you.
12: Good
1: thank
12: to see you, J-Moz. J-Moz, I haven't seen J-Moz for a little while. He's looking very fit.
1: Yeah. Oh, you've been doing this for quite a while, haven't you?
8: Well, we blew up at him. Can we tell the listeners? Because he came in here and changed shirts this morning before we were getting ready. And it's disgraceful, isn't it?
12: How fit he looks.
8: Yeah, and then, because we actually, Breeny, we actually, because I've been doing a little bit of work.
12: You've lost weight this year.
8: Lost a bit of weight, feel a little bit fitter. You're the same.
1: No one's picked up on it, though. You still look chubby to me.
12: No, he does not.
8: No way.
12: Well, he doesn't.
1: Mate, he's
12: fit.
1: He's now wrapping himself for losing weight.
8: I didn't say that.
1: He tells everyone it's his birthday. I mean, he just needs some
9: He's learned from the best, mate. We all pump each other's tyres up.
1: Look, while I'm at it, I know you've got stuff to say. Go on, go, keep going.
12: No, I watched the West Tigers-Dolphins match yesterday afternoons and I was assigned the 3-2-1s.
1: Mm.
12: I just got the feeling, I felt as though the West Tigers, that was a kind of a match they had to win if they're going to end up in the eight.
9: Well, the Dolphins
12: Wounded
9: had, a,
12: Warriors,
9: had a host of
12: players out
9: as well.
12: And they lost Izzy Katoa.
9: Yeah.
12: But then they bring in a guy, Trey Fuller. I gave Trey Fuller the 3 points.
9: He's been outstanding.
12: People might be able to argue with me on it, but I thought he was amazing. And you were talking about points. The Dolphins score points for fun.
9: Yeah, oh,
1: they're great.
12: They just run in points. At the very start of the game, because I tipped the Dolphins, and I have a theory that you don't tip even when you hear, you don't change, you know, if you hear someone's out. I thought the West Tigers would win that game. They didn't. I just had a look at the eight now, before we came on air. There's no point even trying to speculate on who's going to be.
9: No,
1: no.
12: It is that tight.
9: No. At the moment, and you know, some teams have only had one bye as well. So
12: West Tigers have had two.
9: They're going to leapfrog, a few teams there. Like the bottom of the top eight is going to be hotly contested.
12: Unbelievable.
9: Yeah, I think we can pretty
12: Melbourne have to shift in, don't they?
9: Yeah, I think with the past month that Melbourne have had, I think that they can get in
12: shift,
9: the finals.
12: Yeah, they shift in.
8: Brenny,
1: I don't know. I'm not confident about them. If they lose today, they're under
8: big
1: pressure.
8: Game today.
9: Well,
8: big
9: playing
8: game
9: Canberra,
8: today.
9: And Canberra barely scored against the Eels. They made it look hard against
1: you know
9: the
1: what?
9: Eels.
8: Old boys' day as well in Melbourne. Yeah.
1: Raiders.
8: Hey, on the other side as well of that Dolphins-Tigers game, I know that you said that the West Tigers needed to win that too. I think it just showed that the Dolphins this year, big man, with all those players out.
1: They're the real deal.
12: They're a proper team.
8: Yeah.
12: And you win games like that, it goes a long way to getting you towards the top four. But it was a fantastic week. I was down in Melbourne for State of Origin and at work dealing with the World Cup and the intensity of it. And what a time to be alive.
2: Isn't it?
1: It's great.
12: Even today.
9: I'll tell you, it's a good weekend for sport, isn't it? Oh, US Open golf.
12: The US World Open Cup. Starts in the morning.
2: That's Rugby one thing as well, J-Moz. I love seeing the pros struggle at a golf course. There's nothing better, isn't
9: there? Well, the Aussies struggled, didn't they? None of them made the cut.
2: No.
12: Although it's a bit... Wyndham Clark's leading, it's a bit dull.
2: Off you go, big man.
1: I'd just like to bring something up here that I find interesting. Mm. I thought Mike Pearsall's call of the field goal to win that game, excellent. Mm. But we also had another game yesterday where there was a field goal, the difference.
2: There was.
1: And that was called by Mark Levy. Now, we've heard Mike Pearsall's call.
2: Yeah, fantastic.
1: Is it possible to listen to Levy's? Because I'd like to compare the calling.
2: He's already started.
1: I think it's reasonable.
12: We're going to end up in so much
1: trouble. Well, Mike Pearsall is on his way up. Levy's been there for a while and does a great job.
12: Are you saying he's... on his way?
1: No, I'm not saying that. I'm saying we've got a lot of contenders here, a lot of people on the way up. Is it possible to listen to Levy's?
2: Let's have a listen, G.
13: Tackle five. They've got to go now. They go deep. It's with Harrison. He's kicked the field goal. They're going to win the game. 19-18 in a memorable victory for the Titans at home against a might of the Panthers that won it by 19 points to 18, Darryl.
1: Well...
2: Are you willing to put him on the line, Darryl?
1: I'm putting him on the line.
2: Okay, go.
1: Levy's was better.
2: Go, no, J-Moz.
1: Can we listen one more time to just Mike Pearsall's? Just and be objective.
14: Yeah. And last tackle, just to the left-hand side of the upright. Hayward goes deep to Crichton. Crichton left foot attempt from 30 out. Crichton kicked it for the Bulldogs. Stephen Crichton, the skipper, thrown into 5-8 tonight. And he comes up clutch for his side. The Bulldogs win an absolute thriller at a Core Stadium. They beat the Manly Seagulls 13 points to 12.
2: This will test the loyalty to J-Moz over here.
9: He's scared. I value my employment.
2: He's scared.
1: I'm now thinking that Mike's was better than I thought.
12: Why are we going to... You know what?
2: They were both brilliant.
1: What do you think?
12: I think they were both really good, but Levy's more seasoned.
2: There you go.
1: What do you think?
9: Seasoned.
2: Yeah.
1: What do you think?
2: Yeah, seasoned. I think that's the word of the day.
9: He likes seasoning.
12: Okay. Seasoned.
2: But congratulations to both.
1: Yeah, they're very
2: good. It
1: was
2: fantastic.
12: And good support cast too.
2: It was.
1: Yeah, very good.
2: Hey, guys, we've got a very special guest coming up after the break. We've got the Titans outside back. Also, Queensland player Jojo Fifita. He's going to join us after the break. We're off and running on this Sunday. You're listening to the Continuous Call team.
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2: 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Well, the Titans pulled off one of the upsets of the season last night, beating the ladder leaders Penrith 19-18 in front of over 20,000 fans. One of their superstars, Jojo Fifita, joins us on the line right now. G'day, Joe.
4: Hello, how are yous?
2: Really, really good, mate. Must be happy with that win. Congratulations, mate. 19-18 against a very good Penrith side. Must be happy with that.
4: Yeah, no, it was definitely a great game to be a part of. And the boys dug deep and ended up getting the results. So, yeah, no, just happy.
12: Jojo, this year, everyone's believed that the Titans have improved dramatically. You've lost a lot of tight games, a couple of blowouts. There haven't been that many wins. You've got to be happy that finally you got a big win over a big scalp.

0: fire. You and I have equaled the same record, two Origin games together.
1: I think he's got a few more in him, though, mate.
2: I think he's going to lap you, Darryl.
0: Well, I saw Cameron Smith the other day and told him we played 44 between us.
2: That's all right.
0: That's good.
3: No, that's fair enough.
0: Absolutely, very good.
1: Well, mate, next week you got the Bulldogs on Friday night at 6 o'clock at home. It's always a pleasure to talk to our superstars, and thanks for joining us this Sunday, mate.
3: No, thank you for having me. I'm looking forward to next week.
0: Good on you, mate. I bet you're looking forward to a bit of a
2: break.
0: It's
2: kind of funny, like I know they're down near the bottom of the ladder again, but they must. There feels as though there is something happening at the club.
4: Yeah. Well, last week, their defence, they're sitting at ninth in defence.
2: Mm. Like, that's so good.
4: They're getting that part of the game right. If they can continue to build on that, they've got players there that can score plenty of points. Like Jaden Campbell is getting better and better. I think he's going to be a superstar in another 2 or 3 years playing in that 5-8 position. He's won them some games this year by himself. Like, he is such a great player, and he's getting better and with every game that he plays. But if they can get that defense part of the game right, well, then they're on the way up. And as he spoke about, it's about involving the not just your players and your high performance. It's involving the admin and that as well, bringing it all in together. So you're one big club, so you're playing for them as well. Like, if you know the accounts team and that you're speaking to them regularly, you're like, they're patting you on the back saying good luck this week. You want to go out and get a win for them.
1: You do.
4: Like, that's what you got to try and create. And that's what he's saying. That's what Josh Hannay has brought to that side. I noticed it when I got to the Roosters, and they were in the offices above, we were below, but we would always be up mingling with them. And you do get that feel where you do want to go out and perform for them as well, because they enjoy the success just as much as you do.
0: Mate, just on Jaden Campbell, I actually gave him a player of the match yesterday. I thought it was a really tough. There's a lot of players who played very well yesterday, but I just thought he directed them around the park.
4: Yeah, defence is a strong part of his game.
0: I think he kicked three or four in a row or something, might have been three. But his defence is so good. He's a good player.
4: I think his defence is a bit underrated, and a couple of times this year they've run at him. He's got up underneath him and whacked him.
1: I think his strength is underrated. Yep. I think he's a really, really strong guy. Guys, you've opened up a can of worms again here, big man, putting the team against each other, because Warren wants to hear his call as well and put the three of them up against each other. And we might do that after the break, because, no one made a choice. You brought up the word season, but I think we all have to put them on the line.
0: Mate, we've got the best calling team in the business here, and Chris Warren is right up there.
1: He's one of them.
0: And you know what, Chris, I apologise that I didn't put you in here, because I think we've got a couple of them. There was a field goal, I think. Was it in the ladies, one of the State of Origin games? He called that, and I think he called another one.
1: The wet, I think he did as well.
0: Let's have a listen, we'll
1: get to it after the break, and we'll make our judgment straight after this.
2: He's up to something, this bloke.
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1: 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If you would like to send us a text, got a beautiful text here for you, big man. Massive fan, just wondering if I'd get a birthday shout-out, please. His name's Joshua Guy. My birthday is the same day as the big man, and he's always been one of my favourites. Happy birthday, Big D. Hope you have a good day, mate. Also, thanks for a Father's Day video you did for me 18 months ago when my father and I had some issues, meant the world and resolved things between him and his dad, mate. So all the stuff you do outside this show as well, Big D, I think that you should be commended for all that. And a big happy birthday to you, Joshua Guy. He listens
0: good
1: in
0: you,
1: from
0: Josh.
1: New Zealand as well, mate.
0: Oh, good on you, mate. I love New Zealanders. I've only been there. Well, you've been probably a number of times, haven't you?
4: Been there plenty of times.
0: I've probably been there 5 times, and every time I go there, I enjoy it. You been there, Brenny?
2: Yeah, heaps.
1: I love
0: it. It's a great
1: heaps.
0: Place.
2: I love it.
0: It's a great place.
2: Absolutely.
4: I've gone there in
0: the
4: November.
0: Wineries,
4: Queenstown.
0: And everything.
2: I went there.
0: Mate, it's so beautiful.
2: Schoolboy things.
0: So beautiful.
1: Big man, I go fishing there.
0: Do you?
1: I go fishing in New Zealand, yeah.
0: Do New Zealand fish taste any different?
1: No.
4: Saltier.
1: Not at all.
0: Are they?
1: I tell you what, there is a lot more, though. There's a lot more.
2: What, estuaries or ocean?
1: No, out wide for kingfish and things like that. So,
0: there's more fish
1: around the Coromandel. Around the Coromandel.
2: Amazing.
1: It's beautiful.
0: Well, why would you think there's more fish in New Zealand than there are here?
4: Because less population.
1: Yeah, less population. I think that.
4: And hobbits.
1: There's something about.
4: Hobbits don't have boats.
1: No, there's something about. Or wizards.
0: Do they have them here?
1: They don't. I think New Zealand. Their culture, they look after the environment a lot better. It's a pristine coastline, and I think they only take what they really need. Big man?
2: It's a fantastic place, New Zealand. About 3 or 4 years in a row, I went over and started the season covering the Auckland Nines. Remember, it was an unreal event.
4: Mm. Yeah.
2: It was great fun. The people were unreal. The teams had fun. Josh is laughing here about what they got up to off the field. It was a great fun event. It was what it was, and it's a terrific place, New Zealand.
0: Mm. Did you really find the people over there really
4: friendly?
0: Nice to you? Friendly?
4: Yeah, they're always friendly. They love their footy there.
0: Did you ever go
4: Auckland?
0: Over there before you were married?
4: Yeah.
0: And how friendly were they?
1: Well, what are you trying to get to, Darryl?
0: I'm saying
2: he's trying to cause trouble for everyone today.
0: He's got this really little smirky look on his face that he made.
4: I played in the Auckland Nines, and they told me I'll play on the first day and not the second day. So I went, well, you. So first day we won both our games, and I just went out all night after that. It was a great
0: bender.
4: Yeah, pretty much. It was a great. As Brainy said, it was a party.
2: It was good
4: there.
2: Fun.
4: It was so much fun. And
2: good fun.
4: And they made the Vegas trip as well when the Warriors played over there as well. Like the Warriors fan
0: with the English
4: fans. That was an unbelievable spectacle.
0: Yeah, it was. Look, we've also a couple of other nominees, you know. You're aware of this on our field goal or calling thing. Mr. G, I think, has actually got...
4: He's the best.
0: Krusty Warren, I think, calling one of
4: Krusty.
0: Them. Krusty. He's in the loop. Let's have a listen to him.
12: It's been allowed to bounce. Ask me why, I don't know. And Corey Jensen, I think it's Corey Jensen, goes in for a double. Not Corey Jensen.
13: Bellamy.
1: Could you have got him one where he didn't stuff it up? No, that's out.
2: That's a stitch up.
1: He's going to be filthy. He's in this afternoon
4: as well. He's out of contention.
0: Yeah. We've got another one here. It's Tomo, the great Tomo, who's one of our
1: he
0: great
1: is,
0: callers.
1: Let's
0: have a listen to see what he's got.
12: Fourth tackle.
1: Are we on air?
4: Yep.
1: Yes, we are. Okay, so the system's
2: not
1: working.
2: The system crashed.
4: Technical difficulties.
2: Tomo, mate, you know what? It was Krusty made the system crash.
1: It might have gone into meltdown.
0: Just got a text from you. You should know about the fishing because you used to host the fishing show.
1: I did.
0: So you're saying the fish over there are nicer because...
1: I didn't say they were nicer.
0: What did you say?
2: No, I said there's more of them.
0: Oh, more of them.
1: Yeah.
0: Because, what again? There's less people.
1: Less people, and they don't fish it out as much as we do. Yes, I did used to do a fishing show.
0: And it was very successful.
1: And I love it. It was very successful.
0: I think we've gone back in time and the system's uncrashed now. Let's listen to Tomo.
12: Fourth tackle. Melbourne right underneath the posts. Pappenhausen now from right in front. Pappy's kicked it. Melbourne winning Golden Point. It is a great escape for Craig Bellamy's men.
0: Well, this is not going to be easy.
1: It's not going to be easy.
0: We put a line through Chris.
1: He can do it this afternoon. Hopefully it goes to Golden Point. You don't reckon?
0: No. Well, look, it doesn't matter. It's just a small point.
1: All right. You know what? Right. I'm captain on Sundays. Okay. I'll lead from the front, okay? I'm going with Levy.
0: Oh, you're a suck.
1: How is that a suck?
0: Because he's your boss.
1: No, what do you mean?
0: He's your boss. Don't you panel for him?
1: No.
0: Didn't you used to?
1: I did. And we're very good friends. And I'm friends with everyone. But, I mean, Krusty got it wrong to start with. So I can't go with him.
0: I don't think
1: the Matt Thompson one was his best call.
2: No, okay? But I think that Matt Thompson one, it was obvious. They were so in front of the post.
1: They needed it. It was
2: they were in front of the post. He was going to kick it. Yeah. I'm going with Levy. I think Levy's the best caller in the game.
1: Oh, there you go.
0: Yeah,
2: I truly believe it. It's that entertaining.
0: I'm going with Levy as well. I think it was his best call.
2: But in general,
4: I'll go with Levy as well.
0: Yeah, Levy wins.
2: But in general, his calls are so entertaining.
0: Outstanding, mate. And you know what? He's exciting. He's excited when he calls. He loves it, Levy.
1: Guys, should we get our listeners involved? Like, if 131-873, we've got the Harvey Norman $100 gift card to get. And not only who's the best caller, but why you like them as the best caller.
0: I think
1: it's a great question, Darryl.
0: Why not?
1: And I'm glad you did it. 131-873, $100 Harvey Norman gift card. Up for grabs there as well, guys. So, yeah, I think it's a really nice
4: sale on it, Harvey Norman, at the moment too. I've got a new TV.
2: Go back. A new TV.
4: Yeah.
2: What'd you get?
4: I got a 85-inch TV, and I don't
2: 85
4: and
2: inch.
4: You know what?
2: Is it that size?
4: It looks like that size, but I didn't measure up the wall bracket it's going to hang on either. I may have to take it back.
1: Can't
0: you buy another wall bracket?
1: Rookie mistake. No, it's too heavy.
4: No, like it may. Come over to my plantation shutter window.
1: Oh, did you measure before you went and did it?
4: No, I'm a man. I don't measure. Just went like that.
0: Oh, you're different. Hey, what's the go?
1: Yeah, what's the go as well? Did you pay the same price for an 85 inch that a 75 inch would have cost you as well?
4: Well, I don't know. It's a sale, so I went for. While the sale was on. And free delivery as well, so that helps.
2: So I would like to buy a bigger TV. I can't tell you how big it is. Not small. But one this size, our lounge room's not quite big enough, and I think a TV that big is too big.
0: You need some distance back from it. But I've found this in life, big is not always better.
1: Yeah. It's not always better, mate. We'll take a break on that note. Back with more on the continuous call team. Stay on hold there. We've got plenty of calls coming through.
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1: Each week we have a $150 Lowe's digital gift card to be won. It's a Who Am I quiz on Sundays this season. Don't call now. You need to hear all three clues we give out across the afternoon and then listen for your cue to call if you think you've got the correct answer. Clue one, I played 183 NRL games for the Titans, Cowboys and Storm, who I currently play for. I've played 183 NRL games for the Titans, Cowboys and Storm, who I currently play for. Don't call now, you need the other two clues. Now, on the open line's brought to you by your local club, the best place to relax, enjoy a meal and watch the footy live and loud this season. Let's get to calls. Pip's on line one. G'day, Pip.
19: Hi, mate. How are you?
1: Good, thanks, bud. How are you?
19: Oh, great, mate. Just relaxing after bowling yesterday, lawn bowls. So, Levy, I was just going to mention.
1: Beautiful. He's your favourite caller, mate?
19: Oh, I just talk with him. Marbles full of mouth underwater, you know what I mean?
0: Mouth. No, he could talk with a mouth full of marbles.
1: He can't
0: underwater.
1: Do it. There's one for Levy,
0: mate. He's a very good caller. He has. Surprised me how good he is.
1: Thanks for your call there, Pip. Let's move on to Nicole from Blacktown. G'day, Nicole.
20: Hi, guys. I just thought I would ring up and say we were down there yesterday. My vote's for Levy. The fire alarms were going off and he didn't miss a beat, right? His calling was so good, so he's got to get the vote for me.
1: Yeah, he's
0: you know
1: a good
0: what?
1: Caller.
0: It's not easy to do it. I mean, we're not critical of the other boys because they do a great job, but it is not easy to do it, and he does it. Consider he's only just started doing it. He's done it.
1: Can I let you
0: job.
1: In on a little secret as well with Levy? So you talked about the fire alarm there. I worked with him during the Olympics, so there was a big race. It was the gold medal for the rowing. Okay, so a really, really big race. And about 400 metres out, I had about 12 screens around because other guys, we had other commentators here and I could flick the different TV feeds. Skateboarding was another one. Gordon Bray had the...
0: You had a pretty big job.
1: It was. So there was about 58 different feeds coming in for all these different sports. Well, about 400 metres out from the rowing final, I switched the TV over. And it flashed up and it was the skateboarding on Levy's TV screen. So he's trying to call the rowing with a skateboard.
4: So you stitched him up.
1: And it didn't miss a beat on that one as well.
0: So
1: guys.
0: He made it up.
1: Well, pretty much, yeah.
0: So did he call the winner at the end?
1: He did, because I finally flicked it back. But imagine just the panic of having a guy all of a sudden doing a backflip over
4: Remember what else happened when he was calling the rowing and... about halfway through it, we were waiting for Frosty to turn up and he didn't show up and he was...
1: Oh, that's right. He had to call the game of footy.
4: He was at the Newport Arms Hotel.
1: That's right.
4: He just bought his first schooner and sat down to have it and forgot that he was working.
1: Yeah, he did.
4: So he had to come in. So Levy had to call like the first 25 minutes of the footy. Yeah,
1: that was after an 8-hour shift.
4: After he just called this massive rowing race.
1: Remember all the producers?
4: We're all standing by the door going, who's going to tell him? Who's going to tell him that he's got to call the footy? We're all too scared to tell him.
1: What about his reaction though as well? You've got to call the footy. Oh, well, may as well call it all anyway. So walk straight in. Didn't
0: does
1: miss
0: everything
1: a beat
0: else
1: as well.
0: Around this joint.
1: Yeah, really good job there, mate. Let's get to one more call here. Claire. G'day, Claire. Hey, Claire, how are you?
3: I'm absolutely brilliant, and you?
1: Very good.
2: She's
1: who's your
2: up
1: favourite
2: and about,
1: caller?
2: Claire.
1: She is.
3: Oh, it has to go without saying it's Mark Levy. You better believe it.
1: Oh, of course it
0: you
1: is.
0: You know what, Claire? You've always loved him. You're all over him calamine lotion.
3: I know. I catch on to him quicker than an XPT through fast.
1: Great to hear from you, Claire. That's three guys for Levy.
0: Yeah, Levy.
1: We do have a lot of guys on the text here, though. They have evened it up a little bit. G'day, boys. Stephen here. One vote for Iron Mike.
0: Iron Mike Pearsall is doing a good job. He's very good.
1: He is doing a good job.
0: Well, it's lucky for him that he's normally paired with J-Moz because J-Moz guides him through the difficult times.
1: He's outstanding. Well, J-Moz is now a veteran, so that's what you need.
0: Are you a veteran?
1: He would be.
0: How long have you been here now?
4: 4 years.
0: That's not a veteran.
1: That's a veteran. No. We'll take a break and be back with plenty more. You're listening to the Continuous Call Team.
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1: Got team news coming through for the game kicking off at 2 o'clock between the Warriors and the Cowboys. 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For the Warriors, Captain Mitch Barnett will back up from Origin at prop in jumper number 22. Tanner Stowers-Smith moves to the bench. Rocco Berry drops out. Sam Healy is out. Makiah Tafua joins the bench in jumper number 21. And for the Cowboys, Griffin Neem in jumper 15 and Cohen Hess in jumper 17 start in the front row. Jason Taumalolo and Thomas McKayley move to the bench. John Bateman joins the bench in jumper 20 for his first game of the season, and Liam Sutton drops out. Today's match at One New Zealand Stadium sold out in just five days back in January. It's the first NRL match played at Christchurch new sporting venue. We'll take a break and come back with plenty more. You're listening to the Continuous Call Team.
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1: After 2 o'clock, guys, we've got Breeny's breaking news. We'll also catch up with Billy Slater, Queensland Maroons coach, and Cooper Johns after 3. 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
13: Good afternoon, I'm Jamel Wells. The Federal Opposition claims Australia's migration rate remains too high and it's affecting the housing market. ABS data shows 301,000 people arrived here from overseas last year, the smallest number since 2022. Despite the decline, the figure remains around 70,000 people higher than the pre-COVID average. Liberal leader Angus Taylor has told Sky News current levels are unsustainable.
14: The numbers are still way above where they were pre-COVID and way above the sustainable level. And this is the crucial point, way above Labor's own targets. So they've failed time and time again.
13: The federal government says it's hoping to pass its contentious tax legislation within the next fortnight. The bill to rein in negative gearing and capital gains tax concessions is expected to clear the Senate with the help of the Greens. A driver's been charged after police seized cocaine, over $10,000 cash and a knife during a vehicle stop in Sydney. The 19-year-old man has been pulled over in the Surry Hills area. Police say they found 31 bags of cocaine with a street value of over $9,000. Medical experts are calling for an overhaul of post-hospital care, with data showing heart attack patients not doing rehab. A study of 7,000 people shows long-term survival rates are directly tied to the number of recovery sessions a patient completes. Dr. Susie Cartledge says more needs to be done to encourage heart attack patients to continue seeking help.
15: Often they've returned to work by the time the program starts. They've returned
0: return back to their life and they're too busy to attend. And I think the real missing link there is that patients don't understand that they've got heart disease and that's a disease that they need to manage for life.
13: A major regional Victorian ambulance station has been closed after an arson attack. An office has been set on fire at the Hume Regional Base in Wangaratta. The ambulance union's Danny Hill says crews were out on jobs at the time.
2: They've been out on cases and come back to find their branch fully alight, and we're just glad that we don't have any injuries, any physical injury, because this had the potential to be absolutely catastrophic.
13: Queensland Health is reviewing its communications after sending confusing letters to 164,000 women aged in their 40s. The letters urged the women to reconsider getting free mammograms despite rising cancer rates for women under 50. In finance, one Australian dollar buying around 70 US cents.
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4: Maroons hero Cameron Munster will this afternoon play his 250th NRL game for the Storm when they host the Raiders in Melbourne. The 31-year-old will be looking to keep the celebrations going following Queensland's emphatic State of Origin win in Game 2. Meanwhile, the match between the Warriors and Cowboys has just kicked off across the ditch. In AFL, St Kilda will be bolstered by the return of Jack Higgins when they take on the Bulldogs at Marvel Stadium this afternoon. The small forward returns to the side after missing the last 4 weeks due to a knee injury. Meanwhile, over at the MCG, the Roos are currently leading the Tigers 21 points to 15 in the second quarter. At the FIFA World

0: World Cup, the tiny nation of Curaçao has sealed an emotional nil-all draw against Ecuador to record their first ever World Cup point. Earlier this morning, the Netherlands thrashed Sweden 5-1 before Germany secured a dramatic 2-1 comeback victory over Ivory Coast. That's sport. I'm Max White.
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8: Partly cloudy with the high chance of rain. Tomorrow, rain clearing with a top of around 21 degrees after an overnight low of 14. Looking further ahead, Tuesday, fine and sunny, 22. Wednesday, partly cloudy with a top of 22. Thursday, possible showers, 22. Showers forecast for Friday. On Moreton Bay, south to southeasterly winds around 10 knots and seas below half a metre.

0: 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So we've still got to talk to Billy Slater. No,
1: he's not a weirdo. How dare you?
0: I'm all for trying different combinations of everything, okay, Daryl? Okay. And we will get to that after the break. But after the break, we're going to talk to Queensland coach Billy Slater. 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
0: Around the grounds we go, guys. 8 minutes to go in that first half, and it's the Warriors and Cowboys, 10 points all. Did anyone see any of the Cowboys tries there, guys?
9: Yeah, Scott Drinkwater got a nice try. He got a, out the back of shape and just managed to kind of brush a tackle, but he improved the position, so they wouldn't have been happy with that, the Warriors. And then the Warriors just got a try disallowed. I think it was Jacob Laban. He went up for a contested a ball, and it looked like he scored, but he knocked on the ball. As we see, the Warriors, they're camped on the Cowboys' goal line at the moment, but they come up trumps there, the Cowboys, and it's still 10-all with 8 to go.
0: And just before we get to Billy, guys, an investigation is underway after the death of two drivers in a crash on the state's south coast today. About 1:30 p.m, officers attached to the South Coast Police District arrived to find two vehicles had collided. Both drivers died at the scene, are yet to be formally identified. A crime scene has been established and an investigation into the incident is underway by police. The King's Highway is currently closed in both directions. Drivers are advised to check livetraffic.com for updates there. But we're not far away from kickoff, a huge edition of Sunday afternoon footy between the Storm and the Raiders at Amy Park. You'll hear every moment on the Continuous Call team with Chris Warren, Big Man and Josh Morris. You'll also see all the action on Nine's Why World of Sports. And I'm pleased to say a legend of the Melbourne Storm and the Queensland Maroons coach, Billy Slater, who has a huge week, but will feature in commentary for Nine this afternoon. And he joins us on the line. Billy, how are you, mate?
10: Well, thanks, gents. Beautiful day down here in Melbourne, actually. It's winter, but, yeah, the blue sky's out, and, yeah, it looks like it's going to be a great game.
0: Yeah, a real special day for the Melbourne Storm in front of their home fans, and it's Old Boys Day today, mate. Tell us a little bit about that.
10: Yeah, obviously a pretty big occasion for most clubs when all the old boys come back, and they usually have a pretty big weekend, the old fellas. It's good for the current players as well. They get an injection of sort of history of the club. They see some of the former players that they would have grown up watching, and it just gives you that little bit more motivation. The other motivation will be Cameron Munster's 250th down here in Melbourne as well. So huge achievement for Cam to play his 250th, and he'll have some family in the stands, but also a big occasion for their number six.
11: Billy, you spoke about see all the old blokes. there's also young blokes. Like, Cooper Johns is down there. He's had to have the day off work from this show.
12: It's ridiculous.
9: He played like 8 games.
11: 11. He played 11. Well, no, I'm not. Well, that's a good effort.
12: Did you
11: that's
12: have reserve grade in those days?
10: Some come for the game and the weekend. Some come for a couple of weeks. And Cooper Johns, he's in the second category.
9: Hey, Bill, I want to get your thoughts on Cameron Munster. You spent a lot of time playing with him. His 250th game for the Storm. Where does he rate in terms of Storm players for you? You know, I know you played with a lot. Where does he rate?
10: Well, he's one of the great players, let alone Storm players. I just think he's just so unique to himself. He plays his own way. He leads his own way, and he stays true to himself. I think we all can appreciate the jokester, you know, how jovial he is and how relaxed and at some stages, you know, you think he doesn't really care, but I can assure you that no one cares more about his footy. No one cares more about the teams that he plays in and the club that he's a part of. And I'd be very surprised if the Melbourne Storm don't put in a real hard effort performance this afternoon for one of their great players. And, you know, being old boys day, Cameron Munster will be an old boy one day. You know, he's probably closer to it than the start of his career, but it's going to be a big occasion down here against Canberra, who aren't easy beats at the best of times. You know, they play this unorthodox style of footy and they're going to have to be right on their game.
12: Yeah, he was great the other night, wasn't he, for your boys? I mean, you had they all played well.
10: Our boys, big man.
12: Yeah, so sorry, yes, our boys. Yes, it was, mate, I must admit, it was very nice being a Queenslander in the crowd there the other night or in the box that I was in because they were all New South Welshmen with us. But it was a great performance. And I think his performance was probably a little bit underrated, Cameron's. I mean, he led them around the park. He put the kick up for 2 tries, I think it was. You know, he had a cracking game.
10: Yeah, he certainly did. And, you know, I don't look looking back too far, but, you know, you look back 12 months and, you know, his first performance as captain was out of this world over in Perth. And then obviously the storyline went with his old man passing away and, you know, he left camp and he come back in, you know, a little bit similar to what Tino sort of faced this camp. And, those sort of things mean a lot to those guys. And, Cam, I just think is, you know, that's why it's not just a Melbourne Storm thing. He's going to go down as one of the great players in our game.
9: Yeah, Bill, how do you see today's game playing out? Because Melbourne, we've all spoken about their start to the season, but in the last kind of 6 weeks, they've really turned the corner. They had those two good wins over the Roosters and who else? They beat another top four side, but now you welcome back all your Origin players and Jack Howarth and Tyron Wishart are back in the side. If they get on a roll here, they're a big chance of getting back into the finals with a strong performance today.
10: Yeah, and I sort of made the comment a few times to, you know, when they went through that 7-in-a-row loss, that, you know, they were in some trouble at the time, but you just got to be really careful writing off great teams, great coaches and great players. And that's what the Melbourne Storm have. They've got a great team, they've got a great coach, and they've got great players. And they found a way out of that hole, and they've won 4 of their last 5. You know, the Newcastle Knights are the other team that they beat, and they've been flying. They're in the top four. So Roosters and the Knights, the last two performances before the bye, and they've just been able to turn it around through hard work and just hanging in there. And they've been able to change their fortunes. So it's going to be a tough one this afternoon, fresh off the bye. That can help you or hinder you, whichever way you look at it. But I just think it's going to be, there's too much riding on today's performance down here in Melbourne for Melbourne.
11: Yeah, you say there's a lot riding on it, Billy. For the Raiders, they're 5-9. They're in 16th. They were the minor premiers last year. Where's it gone wrong for them?
10: Oh, it's hard to put your finger on. Obviously, they had a great year last year. Winning the minor premiership was a huge achievement. And, you know, sometimes it's hard to back up a successful year with another successful year. You know, we've seen what happened.
11: You
10: with
11: did
10: the
11: it all the
10: Broncos
11: time. You guys did it year after year.
10: Yeah, I hung around some good players too. that helps. Yeah, like it's really difficult. You know, the Broncos are going through their struggles, yeah. You know, this year, and so are the Raiders. And you know, they lost their halfback. They got a young halfback who I think's got a good future in the game. They got a young 5'8" who's a really talented player. And you know, they're starting to put it all together in terms of what their squad's going to look like for the next 5 to 10 years. But you know, this sort of stuff takes time.
12: Billy, just a question back to State of Origin, because all the talk in New South Wales has been about, you know, the changes that they're going to have to make. Did Queensland have anyone who was out injured for the second game who's likely to be available for game three?
10: I'm not too sure there, big man. You know, Tom Dearden's been thrown around. He's probably the guy that's due back in a couple of weeks. So, you just have to wait and see. You watch your footy and see what, you know, players are available in a week and a half's time or a week's time. It's Sunday today, so next Sunday she's all on. So you don't have too much time to get back.
0: Don't forget, you can hear all the action with the Continuous Call team and see it on Channel 9. Thanks for your time this afternoon, Billy.
10: Thanks, boys. Have a good arvo.
11: Thanks, Billy.
12: Love that, mate.
0: So good, isn't he? Billy Slater,
12: mate. He's just a professional. I mean, you talk to blokes who know him, and they all say the same thing. He's just dots his I's, crosses his T's.
11: I read during the week he's got an office at his property in Melbourne where he breeds horses as well.
12: Yeah, he breeds horses in the office.
0: Not in the office. Stupid question.
11: In the Stallions office.
0: We'll take a break and be back with plenty more. We've got team changes coming through for the 4 o'clock game as well.
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0: Half time, and it's the Warriors leading the Cowboys 14 points to 10. Guys, we have some team changes coming through if you'd like to get your pens out.
12: Just go slowly, mate.
0: 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So for the Storm, guys, we've got Trent Tolau. He starts in at hooker in jumper number 14. Mm. Harry Grant then moves to the bench. Right. Solangi Tuamalatu Brown joins the bench in jumper number 22, replacing Josiah Pahulu. We have Cameron Munster. He's playing his 250th NRL game, like Billy said. And for the Raiders, we have Owen Patty starting at hooker in jumper number 14. Tom Starling goes to the bench. Ricky Stewart will bring up his 800th game milestone as a player, 243 games, and as a coach, he has now coached 557.
12: 800th game as a player?
0: No,
9: as
0: combined.
9: Both.
0: As both.
12: Oh, okay.
0: Player and coach.
12: Definitely. 800, would that be nearly a record?
0: That's a lot.
12: It must be close.
0: Well, Wayne Bennett. have you?
12: Okay.
9: Wayne played, didn't he, as well?
11: Well,
9: he
11: played
12: for Australia.
11: Yeah, but he didn't play...
12: Not NRL.
11: Not New South Wales Rugby League. He played in Queensland.
9: Yeah, right.
12: Yeah, see, you've jumped down my throat there. I might have you on a technicality.
0: Hey, guys,
12: how many would Wayne have coached?
0: Well, lots. He brought up a milestone of
12: 700 or something. Yeah, started.
11: Well, since 88, so
9: didn't
11: that's...
9: Didn't he bring up 900 last year?
0: He brought up a lot, yeah.
12: He might have.
0: Hey, guys, we've got a lot of food combinations here. Let's get back to the open line there. Don't forget, you can win a $100 Harvey Norman gift card. And Bill's from Eastern Creek. G'day, Bill.
12: G'day, Bill.
20: Yeah, how's it going, mate?
0: Good, thanks, buddy.
12: Bill.
20: Yeah, Filipinos, they like avocado ice cream.
0: Ooh.
12: Yeah,
11: I've had that.
12: Avocado, I've had on a lot of things in the last 7 or 8 years. Mm. I've become an avocado aficionado.
9: Mm. I can have for your brain.
0: It's great for your brain.
11: There's an ad in that.
12: I don't think it's helped mine. How's avocado good for your brain? What's it do?
0: I think it's got the... Well, J-Moz said it. Why?
12: Yeah, J-Moz said it. It's crap for your brain.
0: Why is it, J-Moz?
11: Oh, get him out of a jam, J-Moz.
9: Because I've been told it's good for your brain.
0: It's got the good fats.
9: I'm not trying to...
0: No, it's got the good fats in it.
11: I'm going to ask AI.
12: He's already asked.
9: At the break, I'll show you something AI's done very well.
0: What?
9: I'll show you, and then you can decide whether you like AI or not.
12: Has it got something to do with
9: or...
12: any part of your body?
9: Yes.
0: Yeah. We've got a Queenslander here for you as well, mate. Sandra. Hey, team, I like pancakes with butter and Vegemite. Great show.
9: Ooh, don't know about Vegemite on pancakes.
12: But I love it with
0: and
12: butter.
0: And that's a Queenslander.
9: My Vegemite is scrambled
12: eggs. Yeah, mate, that's okay. Some Queenslanders are a bit different, but yeah. I don't like Vegemite on pancakes. No chance.
9: Well,
12: probably be all right
9: it's
12: if you had it, but I'd
9: honey or maple
12: of
9: syrup.
0: What about this
11: I've
0: one?
11: I've got your avocado answer.
12: Okay, right, thank you.
11: Avocados are excellent for your brain because they are rich in monounsaturated fats, which promote healthy blood flow and flexible brain cell membranes.
0: Yeah.
12: So would healthy blood flow help you being smart?
0: No, it's what was the second part?
11: It promotes healthy blood flow and flexible brain cell membranes.
0: Yeah, brain cell membranes.
11: The monounsaturated fats.
12: Your healthy blood flow must do something. They wouldn't have mentioned it otherwise.
9: Your brain gets flexible.
0: Yeah, and I'm suggesting that your blood flow is more into your brain.
9: Who's this bloke?
11: I haven't heard about monounsaturated fats.
0: Looks like Ronnie Wood
11: for years.
12: Who is this bloke?
0: It is Ronnie Wood.
9: He looks like a poor version of John Bon Jovi.
12: Mate, how dare you?
0: Looks like John English.
11: He's an old rocker.
0: It does a little bit, doesn't it? Just for people that aren't watching this, obviously at Christchurch, there's a guy that's come out that looks exactly like either he's part of the Rolling Stones or... Well, what is he doing?
11: He looks a bit John English.
0: He does, very John English.
9: He's a cross between about three people.
11: Can I give you some breaking news?
12: Please, breaking news.
11: Latrell Mitchell's going to play on Thursday night.
0: Oh, yes, Breeny.
11: So there we go.
0: There it is.
11: He's going to, you're our man, Breeny. He's got to get through training tomorrow, but you know what I mean? Like, or everyone has to get through training tomorrow.
0: We will.
11: But he's going to play on Thursday night. So there you go.
12: Good breaking news.
11: If he gets through that game.
12: You've helped him out a bit. Give us some more stuff, mate.
0: We will. After the break, you're listening to the Continuous Call team. I literally have hundreds of food combinations here, guys. So we'll get back to that right after this break.
12: Okay.
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0: FIFA World update there. We've got the Netherlands beat Sweden this morning 5-1. We have Germany over the Ivory Coast. That's 2-1. Ecuador over...
11: That was a draw with Curaçao.
0: Curaçao, nil all. I didn't know how to pronounce that one there.
11: Well, Curaçao got belted 7-1 by Germany in the first week. They're a tiny nation come from CONCACAF, you know, like North America, the Caribbean and Northern South America, if you like. And so they qualified. So did Haiti out of that area. And 140,000 people live there. It's the smallest nation to ever make it. And to get a point today against Ecuador, the keeper made 20 saves. Yeah. 18 or 20. He saved everything, this bloke. And, mate, I'm telling you, they went bananas.
0: He'll go back a hero.
11: The Curaçaoans, yeah.
0: And Tunisia, and it's half-time with Japan. There's
11: 2-0.
12: Well, 2-0. Tell me about the Japanese goal scorers. Do we know if Kamada's scored a goal yet? Because, you know, sometimes you get on a fan page, like a few blokes are in it, like Philfus is in one. It's a bloke we have called Paul Walsh.
0: Kamada has scored.
12: Okay.
0: Well, in the fourth minute.
12: Fourth minute, okay. What time would that be? Because he sent something at 2:41 saying you're tipping Kamada to kick a goal.
0: And you did or not?
12: No, I didn't. But
11: he would have scored the goal at 2:04 p.m.
12: Thanks, no, beautiful. Very good.
0: Can you do that off air? We don't need to know if you've backed Kamada or anything like that.
12: I didn't
0: like
12: back
0: this.
12: Him, but this oh, bloke just...
11: He's just saying just this bloke's a punished bloke.
0: Okay, punishing.
12: There we go. His name's Paul Walsh, anyone out there? Paul Walsh.
0: Break, back with punishing. More on the Continuous Call too.
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0: Second clue in the Sunday footy quiz. I have also represented New Zealand in the Test Arena. 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
6: Good afternoon, I'm Jamel Wills. The federal government says it's hoping to pass its contentious tax legislation within the next fortnight. Labor's bill to rein in negative gearing and capital gains tax concessions is expected to clear the Senate with the help of the Greens. Business groups argue the changes should be scrapped. Prime Minister Anthony Albanese says the changes will make the tax system fairer.
7: For every worker to aspire to more income, to aspire to be better off in life. And what we're doing is better aligning income from work with income from assets.
6: The opposition says One Nation does not have the credibility to address voter frustration. News Corp is reporting coalition branch members are leaving for the minor party, claiming the philosophy of the LNP has changed. The exodus has prompted Liberal President Tony Abbott to phone some of the defectors to try and convince them to stay. Opposition leader Angus Taylor has told Sky News One Nation is not the solution to people's grievances.
8: The answer isn't blow the place up, it's roll our sleeves up. Have that credible plan, the credible team in place. I don't think anyone else can offer that. It's only the Liberal and National parties.
6: It's hoped a new database will lead to breakthroughs in the fight against motor neurone disease. Around 1,300 Australian patients have contributed to the platform. University of Queensland Associate Professor Xuan No says the impact of the disease is devastating.
9: In Australia, there will be two people who will be diagnosed with this disease each day. And unfortunately, there will also be two people who will lose their lives to this disease. And it's one of these really rapidly progressing diseases of the brain and the spinal cord where the nerve cells that control how we move, how we eat, how we speak, they progressively die.
6: Two drivers have died in a crash near Batemans Bay on the New South Wales south coast. Police called to the King's Highway, Nelligan, this afternoon say two vehicles collided. Both drivers died at the scene and are yet to be formally identified. The West Australian government has announced a major crackdown on speeding near schools. Fixed speed cameras will be rolled out across 100 high-risk school sites. And Melbourne commuters can now use their credit card, phone or smartwatch across the tram network. Ticketless travel was launched on trains earlier this month. Buses are set to get the capability next month. In finance, one Australian dollar is buying around 70 US cents.
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10: Cameron Munster is poised to become just the seventh player in Melbourne Storm history to play 250 games for the club when they host the Raiders at Amy Park this afternoon. Former teammate and current Queensland coach Billy Slater has told the Continuous Call Team Munster is one of a kind.
13: He's just so unique to himself. He plays his own way. He leads his own way and he stays true to himself.
10: The Warriors and Cowboys are currently locked in a tight battle across the ditch in Christchurch. The Kiwis lead 14 points to 10. In AFL, the Tigers lead the Roos 52 points to 26 at the MCG. St Kilda will then go head-to-head with the Bulldogs at Docklands. And the Socceroos have been handed a massive World Cup boost with one of Paraguay's best players to miss Friday's clash with Australia after he received a red card in their 1-0 win over Turkey, handing him an automatic one-match ban. That's sport. I'm Max White.
6: You're up to date. That's the latest news and sport.
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5: Partly cloudy with a high chance of rain. Tomorrow, rain clearing with a top of around 21 degrees after an overnight low of 14. Looking further ahead, Tuesday, fine and sunny, 22. Wednesday, partly cloudy with a top of 22. Thursday, possible showers, 22. Showers forecast for Friday. On Moreton Bay, south to southeasterly winds around 10 knots and seas below half a metre.

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4: Numbers on the left two, quick hands and away, and Tamale will score for the Raiders. Hudson Young, a run around the old dummy. Now he puts a kick in, all the tricks in the book, and Canberra comes through, and Canberra has scored a try through their little hooker, Owen Paddy. Runs the short side, the pass handed on. There's been an intercept though. The Raiders are away. They're flowing down the eastern touchline. Shut the gate. Canberra go in for their third try of the afternoon. Grant, no look pass. They've got a 2-on-1. Oh, the ball. It goes to Warbrick. He picks it up around his boots. And Warbrick goes in to score Melbourne's first try.
5: Jerome Hughes sends it high. Underneath it to Marley. But Warbrick beats him to the punch. And now Lasani goes in to score.
4: Howard Thees taken towards the touchline. Gets a quick play the ball. Munster knows it's the last tackle. Munster goes himself. Munster scores.
5: Ethan Sanders looping pass away to Timacore. Timacore going for the light. Bounces out of one and two. And Timacore will go in to score.
4: Lasani hands it out the back. Warbrick will score.
5: So at half time, Melbourne Storm 20, Canberra Raiders 20.
3: Across Australia, this is the Continuous Call Team.
6: Yes, welcome back to the Continuous Call Team. Half-time from Amy Park, and it's Melbourne and the Raiders locked up at 20 points apiece. Earlier, it was the Warriors getting it done against the Cowboys, 38 points to 20. Now, the Raiders started off on fire, leading 16 points to nil, big man.
7: Yeah, they did.
6: Melbourne fought their way back, though. It's been a great first half of footy.
7: But they probably didn't have a great deal of ball in the opening stages, Melbourne, They look more likely to win the game because the Raiders can't defend. And I don't know what the stats say about the Raiders this year, but they're a fair way down on the ladder. That would indicate to me that their defence is quite poor. So, and it's shown to me in this game. They led 16-0. I thought they were going to probably win reasonably with a reasonable margin, but they just can't hold on. As soon as... Well, it wasn't just the fact that Harry Grant came on the paddock. As soon as they got a bit of decent ball in decent field position, Melbourne, they just looked like they were going to score whenever they got the ball. And I would say in the first half that the Raiders may have had the most of the ball. Maybe I'm wrong. I don't know. But I don't know how they hold on, the Raiders, because I just don't think they could defend.
8: Well, they had half-time stats for Jack Daniels, 50% both.
7: Right.
8: So, but a lot of... That was probably in that opening 20 minutes, big man. Yeah. I think you're right. And then when Harry came on, he just changed the game the way that, you know, he can control and dictate the ruck. They scored off a couple of nice tries. I mean, Canberra's tries, they were not bad either. Like the try that Owen Paddy scored, they did it really well there. They got the ball back off a kick and then shifted the ball. Hudson Young then put a nice grubber in for him. But then the Melbourne Storm kind of kicked into gear once Harry came on. They have 850 run metres to Canberra's 644. But in terms of defence, like you spoke about, big man, they've made 160 tackles. The Storm's made 153, but... Canberra have missed 36 tackles already in a half of football. Melbourne have missed 25, but I reckon most of them were in the first 20 minutes, like you said. The good thing for Canberra is their offloading ability. That was troubling them in the first 20 minutes. Storm have had 12 ineffective tackles. A lot of them have been from offload from the Canberra players. But you'd imagine that with the Storm scoring that try before halftime and going to the break at 20-all, that they'll kick on with this and they should run away with it.
7: Well, you'd think so. I mean, it's 20-all. If the Raiders can possibly, you know, find a way to defend a bit better, well, you know, they can certainly win the game. It's 20 all at half time. They're not out of the game, you know, clearly. But, geez, just the vibe from the first half. You just think Melbourne, if they get fair dinkum and they start, you know, playing the way Melbourne normally play, you think they'd be just too professional for the Raiders.
8: Yeah, and guess how many six agains we had in that half?
7: No, do we have a couple?
8: Three.
7: Mate, and how much better is it?
8: Yeah.
7: How much better is it? I mean, you're not talking about it.
8: No.
7: And I think the thing is, when the six agains are not blown, you don't even notice them.
8: No.
7: But when they're blown, I suppose you do to a certain degree. Well, you know, because the game stops and or changes. Mm. But when they're not blowing the six again, you, like when we're not here blowing up saying, well, that's a six again.
8: No, they're saying it.
7: No one takes any notice of it. It makes the game better.
6: Doesn't it? 20 all here, Melbourne and the Raiders. Boys, watch your keys to victory. Thanks to Honda. 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What's the keys
8: you
6: to
8: go,
6: victory
8: you get Canberra.
6: For these
7: Well,
6: teams?
7: I'll go Canberra. I think the key to victory for Canberra is they've got to just work out how they're going to defend a bit better. I'd be getting Tom Starling on the field. Yeah, absolutely. And you know, maybe have a go, play a bit of football at Joey Chan in the centres, because there's no doubt he's struggling out there. He's a back rower.
8: Mm.
7: You know, and it's not easy to play out there. I'd also be getting Tom Starling out there. I think he's a really good player, and not necessarily replace Owen Paddy, who's been okay for them, but I think it's fair to say that Tom Starling out there gives them a bit of spark, but they've got to find a way of defending better.
6: Jay Moss?
8: Yeah, for Melbourne Storm, that, as we spoke about, that right edge defensively needs to be shored up there. Joe Chan and Jerome Hughes, they need to work a bit harder there and stem the flow of points down that edge. But I just think that they need to attack mainly through Harry Grant, and then Munster and those types of blokes pick their opportunities off the back of quick playables that he creates.
6: Hey guys, just a little bit of an update, injury update here. We did mention about
7: DP.
6: We mentioned that Jackson Ford, there was a worry there on a pec injury.
7: Yes.
6: So Warriors coach Andrew Webster has said something in his pec needs to be confirmed with a scan. It could be really bad or it could be a couple of weeks. We'll wait until we get the scan, so they're not sure yet on what's going on there. And then in some good news for the Warriors, Dallin Watene-Zalesniak can go down as one of the Warriors' greatest try scorers, with a talented winger on the verge of extending his future at the club. So great news there for the Warriors. We've got team news through as well for the 6:15 game. The Roosters up against the Sharks. The team news, thanks to Drug Alert. 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For the Roosters, boys, Angus Crichton is out with a foot injury. We knew that. Nat Butcher starts in the back row in jumper number 16. Egan Butcher joins the bench in jumper number 22. And for the Sharks, some big ins. Nicho Hynes returns from a calf injury at halfback in jumper number 22. And co-captain Blake Brayley is back from a broken arm at hooker in jumper number 21. And Nephi Puru and Jaden Beryl drop out. Well, it's all ahead of us, Guy. The second half here, Melbourne Storm up against the Raiders. After the break, Chris Warren, Daryl the Big Man Broman, and Josh Morris will take you through all the action Sunday afternoon at Amy Park in Melbourne.
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16: So the match very much in the balance at Amy Park, 20 points apiece between the Raiders and the Melbourne Storm.
7: Where's your tea and
16: Josh
7: your
16: Morris and the big man here in the Harvey Norman Interactive Studio. J-Moz has just found my notes. He's found my top deck chocolate, my cup of tea with the tea bag in there.
7: My biro,
16: my notepad, and
7: right,
16: even this little sock. This little sock to go over the microphone. You see that?
7: You put it on the wrong end, you idiot. It goes on the other end of your microphone.
16: There we go. Hey, look at one eye over there.
8: Mate,
16: he's having an
8: he's
16: absolute... Please, just pull the stomach muscle.
8: Mate, you are rattled.
7: Your commentary gold and you've stuffed up the little thing on the end of your thing.
16: No,
8: you pulled your
16: here.
8: Sock off.
16: I was trying to put the sock on.
7: You're putting on the right... You feel like you're putting it on your heel.
16: So let's stop, shall we?
7: Okay.
16: Let's stop. 20 all is the score.
8: Who wins?
16: Oh, a Storm do.
7: I think Storm.
16: Storm do.
7: What do you think?
8: Storm.
16: Game 250 for Cameron Munster. They have won four of their last five. 7-match losing streak, and I'm pretty sure during that streak there was a loss to Canberra Raiders. If memory serves me correct. Thumbs up from the executive producer. Here's Yutoi Kamanu with a really good carry. 25 metres he's made and still going, but they make him play it up to the 30. Harry Grant pops the ball away. Loiero steps back behind the markers off the left foot. So 20 all the score at half time on the Macca's scoreboard. 16-0, the Raiders led.
7: You're
16: Storm
7: right
16: pegged
7: there?
16: It back.
7: Okay.
16: No, we're all good.
7: You lost your notes, you lost your chocolate,
16: I couldn't find it.
7: Coffee, you lost your tea, you had the wrong thing
16: I didn't.
7: On your.
16: I haven't lost my sanity just yet. Here's the kick, a bomb, and underneath it back there, Tamale for the Raiders, who takes it on his 10, and he finds the turf. A concerned look on Coach Craig Bellamy, I guess, but he'd be delighted that his team has fought their way back into the contest after being on the back foot early on.
7: This is a better set, I think, from the Raiders to start the... The second half, they run with a bit of purpose here. Tomoko ran over the top of one of the Melbourne Storm players before. I think Hot Dog's had a fair game. He's dropped the ball.
16: Hot Dog drops it, and if you're a mouth, if you can lip read, Ricky Stewart on the bench then. He wasn't talking about fire trucks.
8: No,
7: I told you he was
8: going
7: good.
8: And he also said, why is he running overs? Which means he was running more east-west than north-south, as you would normally say, Christopher.
16: Yeah, I think you're right. I think that's exactly what he said. Why is he running overs?
7: Did he say that?
16: Well, Josh said he did.
8: Look, said it there.
7: You know old mate with the white beard who sits next to him?
8: He's his minder.
7: Does he wear, like, earpieces and stuff so he doesn't have to listen to Sticky blowing up?
8: Nah.
16: Might need an umbrella. Being so close. So scrum or pack, Storm loose and feed on the Raiders 40-metre line. Grant goes down the short side and links up with Joe Chan, the right centre. 30 metres out, back to the middle. Yutoi Kamanu, ball in two hands, and then he braces the Steed, and before contact, Horsburgh brings him down with Hosking as well. Middle of the ground, 22 out, out ball, in ball. Alec McDonald, he runs into the waiting arms of Horsburgh. Inching closer, Grant to Hughes. Hughes gives it away. Loiero, nowhere for him to go.
17: That's good hole.
16: And they will play the ball.
7: Holding his cheek. There's a bit of concern here for Leo.
16: Leo's getting up. He's clutching at his nose. He wants the bunker to have a look at it, but he's saying what the... and anyway, we'll play the ball. Grant then. Tackle four. Jerome Hughes-Munster. Dummies to his outside men because the Raiders' defence was up too quick. Goes back into the middle and will play it. Last tackle, five out. Dummy from the dummy half there. Grant gives the ball away. And Howarth tries a basketball pass over the top. And it's been knocked on by Melbourne. It was last tackle. Handover. Raiders had the ball on their own goal line.
7: I agree with the booing. I thought it was knocked down by the Canberra Raiders there. I think they're very lucky to get that result there, but they didn't challenge. You know why? Because they lost their challenge. It hit him in the head. That is play on. Brilliant stuff.
16: So Raiders trapped inside their own 10, tackle two.
7: It's funny how both coaches speak the same language, isn't it?
16: Yes.
7: Well, they're good mates, of course, or they were. I don't know if they still are.
8: No, they're still good mates. I'll have a beer after the game.
7: There was a bit of drama a while ago.
16: Here's Horsburgh with carry three up to the 20-metre line. Tackle four it is. Skinny side going for a little run there. Owen Paddy quickly picked off, though, by Jerome Hughes. Last tackle still inside their 30. Ethan Strange with a boot to ball down the middle. It's been allowed to bounce by Melbourne. Picked up now by Moses Leo. He links up with Farlongo. He pushes away from one, but Smithies comes again. And Farlongo will play it on his own 40-metre line. Raiders 20, Storm 20. 4.5 minutes gone, second half on the Tui's clock. Middle of the ground.
7: They're still falling off tackles here, some of these Raiders players. They've got to be better than that.
16: Good metres there. Who's that, Howarth? Good metres through the middle. 30 metres out from the Raiders' goal line. Harry Grant goes for a run. Picked up and dumped into the ground. Good tackle made there by Paddy. Munster with his arms in the air at dummy half. Gives it away, Loiero. Hands it on to Hughes. He finds his centre, Joe Chan, and Chan runs out of room. Brought down 3 metres in from the eastern touchline. 10 metres out they are. Hughes with a little kick to the corner. It didn't look great off the boot. Up goes Warbrick, throws it back down. Penalty to Canberra. Penalty to Canberra. Joe Chan in front of the kicker is the ruling from referee Todd Smith.
7: Well, he's ruled that Will Warbrick's gone up to catch the ball. Harry Grant looking a bit dodgy with a bit of a hip, I think. Geez, this isn't a good look for him at all. He's in big trouble.
16: He's gone.
7: Harry Grant.
16: Yeah, he's gone, Harry. Hip pointer, I reckon, or maybe worse.
7: So I hope not. I mean, it's nothing to do with that, but... Mate, he can't.
8: Man, it looks
7: he
8: like a hip.
16: No,
8: definitely
16: he can't
8: looks
16: walk.
8: Like a hip.
7: I'm like that when I wake up in the morning sometimes.
16: Mate, I'm like that now. I need a hip replacement.
7: I do?
16: Without the, I'm due for one. Without the anti-inflammatories, I'm walking around like Harry Grant is at the moment.
7: When you say you're due for one, how often do you have them?
16: Hip replacements? Yeah. Well, I'm going to get the left one done imminently, like in the next few months, hopefully. Right one's okay.
7: I hope you're okay.
16: I appreciate your concern. I know it's coming from a good place. Raiders with the ball up around the halfway line. Horsburgh hands it on. Sander Strange gives it away. Now with the number four, Timacor. He gets the ball away. Hudson Young flicks it out the back. Now Tamale. He swats one away like a fly and continues and will be brought down 40 metres out from the Storm goal line. Paddy dummies to short side, gives to Horsburgh on the open. He's running from east to west, though, and eventually brought down 30 metres out from the Melbourne Storm goal line. Last tackle it is. Paddy at acting half for the Raiders. On the right is Sanders. Left foot bomb. Up she goes. Still up there and taken by Hosking. Goes back. Play on. Raiders have the ball. Owen Paddy puts in a grubber kick. Jerome Hughes is trapped in his own in goal. Oh, he puts a flick pass on, and they get out of danger. Does Melbourne Storm? My goodness, hard in throat stuff for a coach.
7: Jerome Hughes, well, I'll take my hat off to him. It was going to be a goal line dropout. I think he heard straight away when he got the ball in the in goal. He ran to his left. I think he should have run to his right.
16: Oh, give me a shot of Craig Bellamy,
7: please.
16: Have
7: a look at them. No, he'd be fine, Craig. He's okay. What about the flick pass there to Faye Longo? I mean, it was just... There was danger written all over it here.
16: Oh, it could have gone awfully pear-shaped for Melbourne Storm, Josh Morris.
8: Mate, that was a very, very ballsy play there. And looked like they were getting a repeat set for sure, but they end up getting to their set, and Jerome Hughes puts a kick here, and Will Warbrick gets it.
16: Play on for Melbourne Storm. Still last tackle, and it will be a turnover.
8: Does anyone want to catch a high ball today?
7: Both doing it. Both sides are just reluctant to take it. The only time they want to take it, Will Warbrick's about the only one who wants to do it. No one else does.
16: So
7: and that's
16: Raiders.
7: Why he's been given two tries today.
16: 20 points apiece. Halftime score hasn't changed on the Macca's scoreboard. 8 minutes gone. Second half on the Tui's clock. Raiders with the ball. 15 their own side of halfway. Simple stuff. Just driving it through the middle there. I think that's Smithies. Can't see.
7: Yeah, it is.
16: Thank you. He'll play the ball. Morgan? Oh. Is he from Glamorgan, Smithies?
7: I'm not sure, but he's from England.
16: Is Glamorgan in England or is that Scotland? Not sure. Harry Grant's still out there somehow. This has been a miraculous recovery. Those anti-inflames have certainly kicked in. Here's Ethan Strange with a darting run on that left edge. He much prefers it on the left side, doesn't he?
7: I flipped over then, Ethan Strange. I think it hurt him too. Good kicking, kick this.
16: Kicking Sanders puts up a bomb from that skinny channel on the left. Oh, beautiful take from Fire Longo.
7: He's been listening to you. He said, where are you from, champion? Get that into you.
16: What?
7: Oh, stop that.
16: Mixed metaphors from the big man as I choke on a piece of top deck.
7: Sowie taught me that. You from India? Well, get that into you. He's a big boy, isn't he, Jack Howarth?
16: I thought you were talking about Sowie.
7: No, he's very small.
16: How do you know?
7: He is.
16: Good metres through the middle by Melbourne Storm. Quick play the ball as well by McDonald, was it? And Hetherington, in fact. And getting a bit of a roll on here.
7: Harry's still out there, but he's by no means running at 100%.
16: Oh, I don't know what happened with Harry, but he looks to be okay, but hobbly. But he was in all sorts. Like, it was almost time to call the stretcher out there for a moment. So they get their kick in, and now the Raiders have it on their own 10. Xavier Savage, no way through, brought down by Harry Grant, and the 15, Alec McDonald. Tamale goes for a run through the middle. It's an effective carry as well.
7: It's been good.
17: Very good.
16: Up to the 30 they are. Here goes KO Weeks from dummy half. Brought down by Jack Howard, Joe Chan and company. Raiders with the ball, 11 metres their own side of halfway. Half an hour remaining in this match. Still 20 all to score on the Macca's scoreboard. Up to the halfway, Paddy. Bad pass goes to ground, picked up by Ethan Strange. He looks up and says, well, what do we do? Fends away from one. Now he goes right to left, gives the ball to Timacore. Timacore causing some damage down the short side, and he tries to offload, but the ball has gone forward.
7: Yeah, it has. He just didn't need to do a last play there from Timacore. He tried to get a miracle ball away. The pass was on if he could just get his arms free, but the winger did a good enough job here, Warbrick, just to stop him from having a decent opportunity to pop the ball out wide. He did a great job there, Warbrick.
8: Yeah, and again, it was the centre there, Joe Chan, who missed a tackle and allowed them to get that overlap. So they've got to keep going to that edge. They're getting some inroads there, and that second phase play again that the Knights that the Raiders are coming up with is really starting to trouble the Storm. We've seen Munster here off the scrum. Take a little run there. He'll play the ball 40 metres out. Harry Grant, you haven't seen him run as much since he hurt that hit.
7: No, he can't run. Look at him.
8: Well, it's definitely affecting their attack at the moment.
16: I can't believe he's still out there. To be honest, it must have been a hit pointer that sort of come good.
7: Could be what about a groin pointer?
16: I don't know about the groin pointer. That's a different terminology. I know where you're coming from. Here's Far Longo. They had a 3-on-2 and... good tackle there. Slammed into the ground. He's forced an error, hasn't he? Hudson Young has forced his side an error. Just when they need it. Score still 20 apiece between the Storm and the Raiders.
7: Yeah, Joe Chan again, the player here. He's not having a happy game, is he? I mean, Hudson Young sort of said to the referee, this bloke's dropped the ball here. I must admit, I didn't see it. But there it is there. I just saw it then. He did drop the ball. I don't think the referee picked it up straight away. He might have got a help from his linesman or maybe someone upstairs, but they got the decision right. Yeah. He's not having a great day out, Joe Chan.
8: I think Fire Longo should have really kept on running that ball. You could see that Tamale had his back turned. He had no idea where he was. He just needed to run and take that space up and then look for a pass later. But Joe Chan went underneath him and just looked a bit clunky, that right edge attack.
16: Plenty of close games this weekend as Smithies for the Raiders drives it through the middle and they'll get the ball up to the halfway line. 20 all to score. Raiders and Storm on the Macca's scoreboard. They go out to the left of the green machine. They had a fair bit of shape out there, but they end up getting tackled on the Melbourne 40-metre line. 20 in from touch eastern side of the ground. Paddy throws a face ball to Tarpany, who ignores Smithies in his hip and goes ahead. Now there's a wraparound. With the ball there is Owen Paddy. 30 metres out now from the Melbourne goal line. Tackle four it is. Tarpany's short ball to Mariotta. He comes back in behind the markers. He gets, oh no. He holds the steed and he almost offloaded. This will be the last for the Raiders. 15 metres out. Paddy looking not sure where to go. He puts a grubber kick in. The weight is good. It's in the in goal. Warbrick comes back and swoops on a seagull like on a chip. And brings the ball out from his own in goal. That's an incredible play for a big winger to get down and bring that Steedon out and get his team on the front foot.
7: It was a dangerous kick. It really was. It was one of those ones that was corkscrewing around. There was a Melbourne player trying to get back to it, but he just swooped on it, as you said, Will Warbrick, and picked it up effortlessly. It was a great bit of work from him.
16: 20 all the score, Storm and Raiders on the Macca's scoreboard. I'm still having visions in my head, you said earlier, a groin pointer. I'm just not quite sure where you were going. Melbourne get their kick away, the ball is down and picked up by KO Weeks, just outside of his own goal line.
7: I don't know what a hit pointer is. What is it, Jay Moz, you know?
8: It's kind of right on the...
7: A bone?
8: No, it's I'll more, it's here. More in your muscle.
16: There, it's in there.
8: What it does is it just shoots nerve pain straight down your leg and you struggle to run.
16: I've got a tingling feeling.
7: Taking a while.
8: Yeah. I was just showing you
16: where it was. Oh, yeah, it's in there. 20 all the score. Eatland Strange with the ball.
7: Was that strange?
16: He's dropped the ball at the play the ball. Referee has, yes, now he has, but he's given Canberra a penalty.
8: And again, Joe Chan involved in that play. He just didn't clear the ruck at all, and Strange played for a penalty, and he got it.
7: Longer this game goes, you know, the longer that they might just steal this game, the Raiders, because at the moment, Joe Chan was sort of there, but I think it might have come off Harry Grant's foot.
8: Coming back through the ruck. Yeah,
7: mate, Harry Grant is going half rat power at the moment. I know he's a tough bugger, but...
16: Give him a break. Hit pointer, Harry. I mean, he's carrying an injury.
7: I know he's carrying an injury.
16: A groin pointer.
7: I don't know if he should be out there.
16: Okay, well, I've got Bellamy's number. Give him a text, Craig, and say, get him off. He's got a groin pointer problem.
7: G'day.
16: Here go the Raiders then. Actually, don't go in there.
7: No, it's okay. G'day.
16: Give that back.
7: It's dusty. It's crusty.
16: Crusty. Canberra with the ball. They're looking energetic, aren't they? 20 all the score. Halftime score hasn't changed. 16 gone in the second half. So the Raiders have the ball. 5 in from touch, 25 metres out from the Melbourne goal line. 2-pass shift and straightening his tarpaulin. He's rolled onto his back.
7: Well, Starling's out there. I think he'll make a difference. He's sharp.
16: Absolutely he will. To the right side, KO Weeks with a little grubber through. It's in the in goal. And Farlongo, he takes the ball. He toys with the defence and then he says, I'll just step over this dead ball line.
7: It's ended up being a nice kick. Jeez, I thought there was a player taken out there. I mean, you never know with that, do you, what they're going to do. But they've decided just to not do anything. And at the end of the day, they've still got a result here, the Raiders. Sticky on the sideline. Looks pretty good, Sticky. I like this bloke. I think he's been really good for them since he's got there. The 17, Dane Laurie. I think he'll give him some spark. And so will the hooker, Tom Starling. Two good changes.
16: Yeah, absolutely. Both very good attacking players and good fellas too. There's the dropout. It goes over the halfway line. So the Raiders go back and pick it up, and Mariotta brings it back with steam, and off goes Cooper Clark now. He looks to be hobbling, the big second rower.
7: I'm going to make a statement here, if you don't mind, Chris.
16: Yes.
7: I got one iron to make me a coffee. I reckon he put four spoons of coffee in that.
16: Well, that's his way of saying he wants you to lift, I would imagine. Here go the Raiders. Starling gives the ball away. Dane Laurie. Cut-out ball, it's gone to ground. Ethan Sanders should have caught that. That wasn't Dane Laurie's bad pass, in my opinion.
7: I agree.
16: Opportunity. Yeah, opportunity.
7: But they're actually looking more likely here at the moment, the Raiders, but they just can't execute at the moment. If they could execute a bit better, there's a chance. I mean, the pass was okay. He just took his eyes off it, the halfback. You know, I'm still not convinced he's a first grade halfback, Ethan Sanders. It's just my opinion, but
16: you're entitled to it.
7: Well, I think his goal kicking's probably helped him there, but anyway, what would I know? I'm just an expert.
16: Old Boys Day at Amy Park, game 250 for this man, Munster. And he'll be tackled 12 metres his own side of halfway. 20 all the score on the Macca's scoreboard. 22 minutes remaining on the Tui's clock. Penalty Melbourne. Oh, there's a player, Tarpanay, he's got one of the Melbourne players with his head between his knees.
8: Yeah, he's trying to give him a groin pointer.
16: Oh, stop it. Sean Bloor. He would not fancy that. Nor would anyone. I know Bloory.
7: Do you?
16: Yes.
7: How do you know Bloory?
16: Tigers. I worked there for a while, remember?
7: That's right. Did you get the flick or did you leave?
16: I left on my own accord.
8: After three spoons, you went, I've had enough, I'm out.
7: How dare you?
16: I did three good years there. Three spoons, yeah. Three spoonfuls, like you've got four spoonfuls in that coffee of yours. So Melbourne have the ball. 20

0: debaters, that kind of thing. So that's where, now, it holds true for both rich and poor countries, but its potential as a low-tech kind of intervention, even where, you know, the baby, it might be, you know, challenged or unhealthy in some way initially, seems to be especially powerful.
1: Right. Now, is there a risk that maternity wards are separating mothers and newborns a bit too quickly, so missing really a crucial window for that early bonding and therefore the benefits to maternal mental health?
0: Look, I think there was a period where we were doing it. And if you've met, I'm sure over the years you might have met nurses who work in this space, and it became a really political space almost. And I met sort of skin-to-skin nurses, and they're, you know, they were very forceful in this idea that they've had to fight for this. But I think it's much better understood now. And look, we should add here, look, sometimes it's not appropriate for, you know, there are situations where a mother can't breastfeed. So we need to be careful that we don't stigmatise that group, because if everything else is looked after well, there's no reason you can't have a healthy baby and a healthy mother. But the reality is, when this is possible and there are no contraindications, and especially if the baby even has a low birth weight and other things, yes, they need all their other things. You know, if they need an incubator, they need certain nutrients, of course they should get it. But this skin-to-skin contact, even in the midst of that, needs to be prioritised. It's an absolute top priority.
1: Yeah, and look, when comparing the outcomes, did the data show any meaningful differences in how much, so the dose of kangaroo mother care was needed to truly protect mothers from severe depressive symptoms? Because you think skin-to-skin contact, we're talking about it, but how much they actually need?
0: Well, that's true. Look, I haven't seen that in the study, Ross. It's not something they document. There's a few scores they use, the kind of scales, but it doesn't tell kind of particular hours, what level, you know, how many hours a day, et cetera. But I mean, you know, it's safe to say, you know, at least, you know, several hours a day. I mean, sometimes there'll be babies sleep a lot, so they're going to be asleep for, you know, 10 to 12 hours of the day anyway.
1: Yeah.
0: So when they're not, you know, at least several, 3-4 hours a day, you would expect. Yeah.
1: Well, Tanny, as someone who always talks about my 80-10-10 rule, 80% is obviously lifestyle, 10%'s modern pharmacy or modern medical therapies, and 10% is the use of evidence-based supplements. I love to see any study that really focuses on the best drug on the planet, which is happiness and human connection. And so this is just wonderful to see this.
0: Yeah, no, you're right. Well, that's really the big pointer here, that so many low-tech interventions, we can underplay the significance.
1: Yeah, and I just think we really have to realise that one of the major reasons we exist is for that human connection, and this is just a great example of that. So, wonderful Dr. Tanvir Ahmed, we love having you on the show, and obviously this will continue for many years to come if they keep having me doing this show.
0: Good on you, Russ.
1: Thanks, Danny.
2: And if you'd like to get a little bit of human connection in with us tonight by asking a question that you have, 131-873 is the number for that. We'll be taking some of your calls very soon here on Healthy Living. And we'll be looking at an incredible therapy that heals our bones with our very own tissues.
3: Breakfast.
4: America and Australia, we both speak the same language, but it's easy for things to get lost in translation, isn't it?
3: With Dean and Sophie.
5: I moved over there in 1994. 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
3: 131873. Hey, Russell, what can we do for you?
4: Good evening, Russell.
5: Yes, hello, Dr. Ross.
4: How are you, mate?
5: Good, thank you. And thanks for taking my call.
4: It's a pleasure.
5: I've got a calcium score of 1,299.
4: Yep.
5: And I haven't come across anyone with a score that high before, so I thought, I have been to see a heart specialist, but I thought you could give me another opinion.
4: Yeah, look, that's not particularly high for someone of your age, 79-year-old male. It's a bit above average, but the average calcium score for a 79-year-old male would be getting close to 1,000. So it's not that much, and I've got many patients who've got much worse scores than that. I've been doing this, the coronary calcium score, which I introduced into Australia in conjunction with the Sydney Adventist Hospital in 1999, so it's been around for 27 years. I've seen many people in the 2,000 or 3,000 as well. So I'm not that concerned about it, Russell, but if you were my patient, what I'd be doing is a stress echo every 2 years to make sure your arteries are staying open, because just imagine a donut with a hole in the middle. That's where the blood's going, but all the fat is sitting in the wall and calcium. So as the fat builds up, the body throws in calcium to act as a scaffold to stop the fat from breaking down. So the calcium's not the problem. The problem's fat. What the rosuvastatin that you're on does is shrink that fat down in conjunction with looking after yourself. So I just mentioned then the 80-10-10 rule. 80% is how you look after yourself. So I can tell you easily how you could cause that 1299 to actually go on to become a heart attack. What you do is start smoking, eat whatever garbage there is to eat, put on 20 kilos around your belly, do no exercise and make your life as complex and annoying as you possibly can. You do those five things and then you put so much pressure on those plaques that they'll then rupture. But if you keep your lifestyle tight by practicing the five keys, no addictions, good sleep, good eating and less of it, 3 to 5 hours of moderate exercise every week, not too much, and most importantly, happiness, 80% of your management, 10% of the statins and a bit of aspirin, and the 10% of the evidence-based supplements I talk about all the time that I can't actually mention products on air because the TGA will have my guts for garters. So basically, you do all of those things. And I've got patients that I've been looking after for the last 27 years that I've been doing calcium scoring with scores much worse than yours that have never had a problem by following that advice. So just keep doing what you're doing. See your cardiologist every couple of years. If you do get symptoms, the important thing is not to sit on them, is to get to a hospital and get them checked out. But if you do all the things I've just advised you, you should stay fine.
3: And you will indeed. Thank you so much for the call, Russell, 131873. Let's head to the text line now, Dr. Ross, 0460 873 873. And Michael sent this one in. He said he's completed a 30-day heart bug monitor, as you suggested.
4: Yep.
3: He's seen his cardiologist for the results. They found it to be SVT.
4: Or supraventricular tachycardia, as it's well known.
3: Yep. Michael mentions not atrial fibrillation.
4: Yep.
3: Because he's an asthmatic, there's not a large choice of medication.
4: Yeah.
3: He prefers ablation, because he also has excessive skipped beats. Yep. But the doctor says that you need to have it done most of the time, especially during the procedure, or it will fail. Is this true He's 59 years old, Michael.
4: Okay. Well, it really depends. With the supraventricular tachycardia is a blanket term that describes any tachycardia that occurs above the ventricle. So okay. You've got the two atria at the top and the ventricles at the bottom. Mm-hmm. But there are different types of SVT. So, for example, children that start getting SVT from when they're 8, 9, 10 or in their teenage years have a thing called AV junctional reentry tachycardia. The ablation's a piece of cake, cures it, no problems. About a 98 to 99% cure rate with ablation. But if it's paroxysmal atrial tachycardia that tends to occur later, it's harder to do the ablation there. And if he's an asthmatic and his heart's otherwise normal, so the heart's pumping well with no scars, the best drug easily is a drug called flecainide.
3: Okay.
4: And the dose of flecainide for an average male of 70 to 80 kilos is about 100 milligrams twice a day. It's a very, very safe drug. I've had patients on flecainide for 30 years and they haven't had any problems with it at all. If it's too strong for you, there's two weird side effects. You feel a slightly drunk, dizzy feeling, and you can see double if you go to reverse your car and you turn your head right around. Ooh. That just means it's too strong and you just pull the dose back. You're not having a stroke.
3: Got it.
4: So flecainide, the name of the drug, is 100 milligrams twice a day is a standard drug. And as I said, the ablation really is not because you're not getting it all the time, but the ablation is really the type of SVT, if it's this paroxysmal atrial tachycardia. It's just a harder ablation, that's all.
3: Does Michael need to go and zero in on exactly what kind of SVT he's dealing with?
4: Well, again, that's something he needs to talk to his cardiologist about, because you've got to take the right history and decide whether it's more likely to be AV junctional reentry tachycardia, easy ablation, or the PAT, which is not as easy an ablation.
3: That's but in the meantime, you've got the
4: Flecainide is a good one for
3: shouldn't in this interfere
4: situation.
3: With your asthma. Yep. Michael, thank you so much for the text.
6: And now on Healthy Living, a medical news update.
3: And this piece of medical news coming out of the University of Texas at San Antonio, and it could change how we repair serious bone injuries. This is interesting. Tell us more.
4: I didn't know whether to put this in the future of medicine, but we've got a great future medicine segment coming up. But here's the problem that they set out to solve. When someone has a major traumatic injury from a bad car accident, as an example, they often lose a chunk of bone altogether. So doctors call these volumetric injuries, because there's an actual gap, a volume of tissue missing. And the trouble is, you don't just lose bone, you lose the blood vessels that fed it. And without a blood supply, the cells in the middle of that gap simply just starve and die. So that's why so many big bone grafts fail.
3: Okay.
4: Now, the standard fix today is to take the bone from somewhere else in the patient's own body and to use processed bone from a donor. Mm. But these grafts arrive with no plumbing, no immediate blood supply, so the transplanted bone can die off before it ever knits in. And in complex trauma, the failure rate's very high.
3: Okay, so I'm guessing that the San Antonio team are doing something a little bit different here.
4: Well, they asked a smarter question. What if you could grow the bone and its blood supply at the same time? So to do it, they build a tiny scaffold out of two proteins that your body already makes. So you don't even have to research the effects, because it's already there naturally. The first is called collagen, which we've all heard about.
3: Yep.
4: That's a structural protein that gives your bones their strength and your skin their strength as well. The second is fibrin, and this is a protein your blood uses to form a clot the moment you're injured. And the lead researcher had a lovely way of describing how they combine them. He says it's like a giant tangled mess of Lego blocks. So I wonder if they can get that Lego master onto all this. So you leave all the building pieces lying there, and you let the cells build whatever structure they like best. So
3: it's not usually how Brickmaster does it.
4: No,
3: it's usually a little bit more hands-on than that.
4: I've never seen the show. But anyhow, into that scaffold, because it's on at the same time as Healthy Living, and they shouldn't put any of these damn shows at the same time as Healthy Living.
3: Just turn it off.
4: So anyhow, into that scaffold, they seeded two living ingredients, fragments that grow into blood vessels and stem cells that grow into bone. So then they tested different recipes. Too much fibrin and the vessels grew faster. It's like Goldilocks here, the Goldilocks principle. But the structure was too flimsy for the bone. Too much collagen, it was too stiff for vessels to push through. But a 50-50 blend, so what the Buddhists call the middle path, hit the sweet spot. A rich branching network of new blood vessels and alongside it stem cells maturing into proper bone-forming cells. And here's the part that really excites me, Adam, most about getting this to patients. There's nothing synthetic in it. Mm-hmm. It's your collagen, your fibrin, your own blood vessels, your own stem cells, which should mean a far smoother path through regulators than an artificial implant. So there's still laboratory, it's still laboratory work heading towards preclinical trials, but it's a genuinely elegant idea and one worth watching.
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8: Ampol's State of Origin is set to descend on Brisbane as Game 3 returns to Suncorp Stadium on Wednesday, 8 July. Witness the fierce battle as the Blues seek a victory in enemy territory, whilst the Maroons defend their home turf with the Queensland faithful behind them. Tune in to witness Australia's greatest sporting rivalry, live for the last time in 2026. 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Ampol's State of Origin. Nothing like it.
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3: Always one of the most amazing parts of the show every single week, Dr. Ross. This week, absolutely no exception to that. We talk a lot about heart disease and cancer when we talk about, you know, the biggest killers worldwide, with good reason. But there's one killer that doesn't nearly get enough attention.
4: Yep. Well, it's basically bacterial infections we're talking about here. And bacterial infections still take an estimated 7.7 million lives a year. Now, when you think of our biggest killer, cardiovascular disease, around 20 million. So that's still not far behind.
3: Fair slice of the pie.
4: 7.7 million. That's one in every eight deaths on the planet.
3: Yeah.
4: Which makes infection the second leading cause of death worldwide after cardiovascular disease. I would have thought cancer was in there somewhere as well. But the reason it's creeping back up is antibiotic resistance. Mm. The bugs are evolving past the very drugs we built to kill them. So I want to tell you about a very clever bit of science out of a recent study in the Journal of the American Chemical Society. The hardest infections to treat are the deep ones. Think a nasty pneumonia caused by a bug buried deep in the lungs. These bacteria are fiendish. They wrap themselves in protective slime called a biofilm. They hunker down in pockets with almost no oxygen, and antibiotics just they basically can't get to them. Mm-hmm. Now, here's some recent clever lateral thinking. Researchers took an existing medication already in human trials for bladder cancer on its own against bacteria, absolutely nothing. But you have to switch it on. You know what switches it on? Ultrasound, something simple. So you aim ultrasound at this drug and it roars to life, producing a flood of reactive oxygen species 14 times more than the existing agents that shreds the bacteria's DNA so they can't reproduce or recover. And because it's sound, not light, it penetrates about 10 centimetres into the body. So old light-based therapies manage barely 1 centimetre. 10 centimetres is deep enough to reach the lungs. So the team even engineered it to manufacture its own oxygen in those airless pockets where bacteria like to hide.
3: That's absolutely incredible. And the mind boggles at how exactly they came up with that as the solution. It's truly amazing. And continuing the trend that we're seeing, Doc, all the time, is like repurposing what already exists in these incredibly novel ways.
4: Yep.
3: But I guess the big question that we have to ask is, what was the result?
4: Okay, so in mice with severe drug-resistant pneumonia, 100% survival. So we're talking about these mice had nothing to treat them. So once they used the ultrasound with this repurposed cancer drug for bladder cancer, 100% survival, and the lungs almost completely cleared within 6 days. It worked on real lung fluid from patients as well. So this is just in mice and laboratory samples at the moment. It has years of human trials ahead before it goes anywhere near a hospital ward. But the idea, a cancer drug woken up by sound waves hunting superbugs, it's exactly the kind of clever sideways or lateral thinking that the future of medicine is made of.
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3: Question on the text line, Dr. Ross, 0460 873 873. You mentioned doxycycline earlier for tick bites. Yep. Is that the same as doxyprep?
4: Doxypep,
3: even. Is it the same as either of those used to prevent STIs?
4: It's the same drug. It's a different dose. Doxypep's 200 milligrams, whereas I was talking about 100 milligrams specifically for tick-associated illnesses. So it's a very good general antibiotic.
3: And to recap, you were saying that that's a good one to take if you have been bitten by a tick to possibly prevent...
4: No, I wouldn't take it just prophylactically. I'd take it if you're getting symptoms like fever, sweats, significant swelling and inflammation where you had the bite. But other than that, if you just had a tick bite, remove the tick, forget about it. Just clear it up, put a bit of antiseptic on it and forget about it.
3: 0460 873 873 is the number to send your text. 131 873 is the number to speak directly to Dr. Ross Walker tonight as we continue the show next hour, including some hopeful news in the fight against one of our most aggressive brain cancers. Yep. We're talking about that. If you think you might have sleep apnea but are hesitant to wear a CPAP mask, well, we'll take a look at some other options for you there. We'll ask a very important question around building muscle. Is it ever too late? A lot of people think there's a hard cap on that and they insist there's only one way to build muscles, being very complicated. We're going to take a look at the actual evidence and what that says. And the one crucial element that we think should come with every Ozempic prescription. That's all coming up next hour.
0: Sanford, Sandgate, Shayla Park, Stratty. 4BC is Brisbane. News.
1: Good evening, I'm Sarah Wiedersehen. US Vice President J.D. Vance has arrived in Switzerland to help negotiators build on the interim peace deal to end the war in Iran. A memorandum of understanding was signed last week, and US and Iranian negotiators have 60 days to reach a formal agreement. However, negotiations have been complicated by the exchange of fire between Israel and Hezbollah in Lebanon. A new poll shows a majority of voters are comfortable with a fall in house prices as a result of the Albanese government's plans to make housing more affordable. The Resolve Political Monitor, published in The Age, found 54% supported lower house prices. Just 11% were opposed. 35% said they were unsure. Support was strongest among Labor voters and people aged between 18 and 34. The federal government is extending fuel excise relief until the end of next month while keeping the door open for further assistance. Federal politics reporter Nelson Scott.
22: Labor temporarily halved the fuel excise in April to help combat soaring oil prices driven by the Iran war. The discount was set to expire at the end of this month, but the government has confirmed relief will now continue until the end of July, albeit at a lower rate. Motorists will now save 16 cents per litre at the bowser rather than 32, equating to around $11 a tank. Prime Minister Anthony Albanese says further extensions could still be on the cards if tensions at the Strait of Hormuz persist.
23: Were there to be a massive global shock again, my government will always respond.
22: Opposition leader Angus Taylor has welcomed Labor's announcement, arguing the excise cut was initially coalition policy.
24: We want to support ongoing relief in this cost of living crisis.
22: Legislation to extend the fuel subsidy will be introduced to Parliament this week. Nelson Scott, Canberra.
1: The federal opposition leader is calling for the control of wild brumbies in the New South Wales Snowy Mountains to be given back to local landowners. Aerial shooting of the horses resumed in June after being put on hold in March last year due to a successful reduction in herds. Angus Taylor has joined a weekend rally to demand the scheme be halted. He's told Sky News the mass culls are inhumane and unnecessary.
24: What is needed is to hand control back to the locals. Until the 1980s, the locals had control over this and the outcomes worked. It worked. But as the bureaucracies took over, they stuffed it up.
1: And Keir Starmer is reportedly preparing to announce he will step down as British Prime Minister after overwhelming pressure from within his own Labor Party.
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1: The Western Bulldogs have beaten St Kilda to finish round 15 of the AFL as the Saints lose two key players to injury. Earlier, North Melbourne saw off Richmond by 25 points at the MCG to sit inside the top 10. The Melbourne Storm are climbing the NRL ladder, posting their third straight win with a 42-20 defeat of the Raiders. It was a fitting way to mark Cameron Munster's milestone 250th match. The Hurricanes have sealed the Super Rugby title with the biggest grand final win in the competition's history, beating the Chiefs 60-5. At the FIFA World Cup, Japan has moved into the knockout stage following its 4-0 win over Tunisia. In the other Group F match, the Netherlands down Sweden 5-1, while in Group E, it was a nil or draw between Ecuador and Curaçao. And Germany beat Ivory Coast 2-1. That's the very latest news and sport.
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1: Partly cloudy with the high chance of rain overnight, getting down to 14 degrees. Tomorrow, rain clearing with a top of around 21 degrees. Looking further ahead, Tuesday, sunny, a top of 22. Wednesday, partly cloudy, a high of 22. Thursday, possible showers and 22. Friday, showers, a high of 21 degrees. On Moreton Bay, south to southeasterly winds around 10 knots. Seas are below half a metre.
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3: And thanks so much for joining us for the second and final hour of Healthy Living this evening, where there's going to be nothing more important than getting to your questions. 131-873 on the phone, speak directly to Dr. Ross tonight, or you can text through your questions on 0460 873 873. Plenty else on the way as well, Doc. We've got a bit of a theme about exercise running through this hour. Tell us about it.
4: Well, we'll be talking about that it's never too late to start some exercise. You don't have to do as much as everyone's talking about to get a benefit.
3: I think a lot of people are going to get a lot out of that topic.
4: And then also talking about the benefits of exercise if you're on one of these GLP-1 receptor agonists like Ozempic or Mounjaro. And also we've got an interview with Dr. Jeffrey Thoe about sleep apnea. So we're talking about that as well. So a big show coming up, but we want to get to your calls, which we'll do right now.
3: Indeed. Starting with Marsha. Hey, Marsha.
4: Marsha,
3: good waiting.
4: Evening. Thank you so much for waiting.
7: Oh, thank you. Do you think that doxylin can cause or trigger alopecia, please?
4: Doxylin. So there's a whole lot of trade names for these things.
7: I suppose it's doxycycline.
4: Doxycycline. Look, can I say that I think any drug can do anything to anybody? So, yes, I think there is a possibility. Ken, what are you on doxycycline for?
7: I have rosacea, and I have taken it in the past over the last 10 years about twice before, no problem. This time when I took it, I'd been on it for a few weeks, and then my stomach started playing up, and then my hair started falling out. I spoke to the dermatologist, and she said, oh, rubbish, we use that to treat alopecia. But I did read Dr. Google did say in some people it can cause malnutrition.
4: No, I think you're probably right, Marsha. In your case, it's probably doing that. And you see, the thing is, why would it do that now and it didn't do it before? Firstly, because you're a different age. Secondly, because your gut microbiome may be different and responding differently to the actual antibiotic, and therefore liberating what we call postbiotics or chemicals that the bacteria released into your body go up to your skull and could do this. So I think you're right, and I think really you'll have to look for some alternative treatments to the rosacea apart from the tetracycline sort of antibiotics at this stage and see what you can do about it. But I think you're correct. I must say I don't agree with your dermatologist here. It's probably the cause for your hair loss.
3: Do you know of any of those alternative treatments? That's a dermatologist question.
4: For rosacea,
3: yeah.
4: Something specific for the dermatologist. There are a variety of treatments. It's not just you need antibiotics. There are other things you can do, but something that Marsha should speak to her dermatologist about. If she's not happy with the dermatologist, get a second opinion.
3: Thank you so much for the call, Marsha. I hope you find a solution. Igor.
4: Igor, good evening.
12: Dr. Ross, how you going, champion?
4: I'm fine, thanks, mate. Lovely to talk to you.
12: Every 3 to 6 months, I'm working, and all of a sudden I get a tiredness level that gets so intense that I can't even drive home. I almost fall asleep behind the wheel.
4: Yeah.
12: Then I go to a doctor, I get a blood test, and my iron level is down to between 4 and 9. The problem is this happens repeatedly.
4: But there's got to be a reason. Igor, there's got to be a reason for this. So have you seen a gastroenterologist and had a full gastrointestinal workup with a gastroscopy, colonoscopy?
12: No, not yet.
4: How old are you?
12: I'm 48.
4: No, but you see, that's like putting a Band-Aid on a festering sore. It doesn't fix up the festering sore. With all of these things, you have to find out why your iron's dropping. You're bleeding. The first thing is that you may be bleeding from somewhere in your gastrointestinal tract. So you must have a gastroscopy, colonoscopy. If they find nothing, you could have what we call malabsorption, where you're not absorbing iron properly. But, mate, this needs to be by all means, have the iron infusion. That's fine. But that's not the cause of why you're losing it. The treatment isn't just to have the iron infusion. The treatment is to find out why your iron is low. So you go to your GP and insist on getting a referral to a gastroenterologist to have a full gastrointestinal workup. Okay?
3: And if you have any questions after that, you know where to find
4: us,
3: Eagle.
4: Please ring us back. Yep.
3: 131-873. Philippa.
4: Philippa, good evening.
13: Good evening, Dr. Ross. My husband recently had a chest x-ray.
4: Yeah.
13: It shows his heart is of, of the correct size.
4: Yeah.
13: And it had specks of calcification involving the aortic valve.
4: Yep.
13: CT evidence of calcific coronary artery disease cardiac risk stratification, if not performed, recently advised.
4: Yep.
13: Now, because I listen to your show week after week, we went and had a calcium score test done, and that calcium score is 21.
4: How old is he?
13: What would you... 73.
4: Well, he's a very lucky man because the average calcium score of a 73-year-old is about 250 to 300. So he's well below that. And if you've got a few specks of calcium on his aortic valve, what he really needs is a cardiac ultrasound. And if the ultrasound shows the aortic valve is just a little bit sclerotic, it doesn't matter at all. Many people in their 70s will have a little bit of calcium on the valve. Doesn't mean anything. So apart from getting his lipoprotein little a measured, which may cause some calcification in the aortic valve, he certainly doesn't need a statin because his calcium score is so low and he just needs to be monitored. Okay. It's very, very, very benign, this sounds to me. Okay?
13: Okay. Thank you, doctor.
4: Good to talk to you, Philippa. Thank you.
3: Thanks for the call, Philippa. Let's head to Eltham. Tim.
4: Tim, good evening.
0: Oh, good evening, Adam. Hello, Dr. Ross. My question is directed to you as a cardiologist.
4: Sure.
0: I'm 63-year-old, generally healthy. My hobby for many years has been endurance sports.
4: Yep.
0: So lifestyle over the past couple of years has meant that I'm not exercising as much as I used to. But I've found over the last year or so that I've particular experience where I will set off for a run and I cannot run more than about 50 metres before I'm completely out of breath and I have to stop.
4: Yep.
0: I'll walk for maybe a minute and then run again and I can still probably do 50 to 100 metres and I'm completely out of breath.
4: Yep.
0: This will happen four or five times and then I'll push through it. And then I'm good to go. And I can run 5, 10Ks without issue.
4: Yep.
0: Just wonder what your thoughts are
4: on that. It's very, very concerning to me, Tim. We call this warm-up angina, and it's not a good thing at all. You must stop exercising, get a referral to a cardiologist, and have a stress echocardiogram, potentially even a CT coronary angiogram because you're getting symptoms and we want to see what your arteries are like. So please don't do any heavy exercise until you've had this checked. It must be checked out. So I am concerned about it. Please go and have all the things I've said, stress echocardiography and probably CT coronary angiogram and ring us back with the results. Okay?
0: Okay.
4: And also full blood workup as well. But do all of that and please ring us back.
3: Thank you so much, Tim. We'll talk to you again very soon. Thank you so much for the call on 131 873. Greg, how can we help you, mate?
4: Greg, good evening.
2: Oh, good evening, Doc. I met you a lot of years ago, Ross, in Cairns, but that's a different question. I've just recently been diagnosed with the bundle branch block.
4: Is it left or right, though? Which one?
2: Right.
4: Bundle branch block. Well, that's not a diagnosis. That's a minor issue that you don't need to worry about. You're 68 years old, Greg?
2: Correct.
4: Yeah. Now, right bundle branch block is a very minor condition that many people have. Sometimes it may indicate there's some underlying thing, but what I'd be having with that is, as I just said to the last caller, a stress echocardiogram just to make sure there's no structural problems in the heart. And if that's all right, it won't reduce your lifespan by 1 millisecond. Possibly the worst thing that could happen maybe in 15, 20 years' time, you might need a pacemaker, which is, I said might not will, which is the end of your arc welding career and you'll make a noise when you go through the gates at the airport and that's about all you need to worry about, okay?
2: I've just been sent for the, what do you call CT
4: coronary angiogram is fine, but I don't do those unless people have symptoms. I much prefer to have the stress echo as the gatekeeper, and depending on the results of that, I'd then either get a calcium score or a CT coronary angiogram or sometimes even a proper angiogram done as an invasive thing where you can actually have a stent put in if you need one. But the right bundle branch block's typically a very benign condition, so just make sure you don't have a structural problem on the stress echo, okay?
3: Thank you so much.
4: Lovely to talk to you, mate.
3: Yeah, thanks for giving us a call, Greg. 131-873 or on the text line 0460-873-873. Just one here, Dr. Ross. A woman in her late 50s has been on Crestor for over 10 years.
4: Yep.
3: Had a calcium score 2 years ago at 99. Currently on 5 milligrams of Crestor, HRT and testosterone gel. Has been having extreme fatigue most of the time and muscle aches.
4: Yes.
3: Could this be related to the Crestor, considering she's been on it for so long?
4: Absolutely. And what happens is that the Crestor depletes a thing called coenzyme Q10 in the mitochondria in the muscles. And there are some studies to suggest that taking forms of coenzyme Q10, and I prefer the prefer the active form. There's some studies to show that that may improve that. But what I say to all my patients in this situation, with the help of your doctor, because I'm not your doctor, you stop the Crestor for about a month, because you're not going to come to any problems going off it for a month, and see whether the aches and pains and the extreme fatigue go away. And if they do, there's your answer. And potentially think about supplementing with the active form of coenzyme Q10.
3: Thank you so much for the text message. Coming up, if you're someone who thinks that you might have sleep apnea but isn't so sure about a CPAP mask and wondering what the other options are, well, you'll be finding out very soon.
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4: Snoring is often dismissed as just a normal nighttime habit, but can actually be a red flag for sleep apnea, a condition that can severely impact your daytime function, your overall health, and the sleep of those around you. While CPAP machines are a well-known treatment, they aren't the only option. For those who find CPAP uncomfortable or difficult to travel with, oral appliances have been shown to be as effective, with many people using often a combination of both therapies. So joining us to discuss how these treatments work and what you need to know is Dr. Jeffrey Thau, who's from our sponsor, Sleepwise Clinics. And it's wonderful to have him on Healthy Living. Jeffrey, good evening.
18: Good evening, Ross. Nice to be here.
4: Snoring is something many people just put up with. How do we know when it's no longer just a normal thing and might actually be a sign of sleep apnea affecting our daytime health and function?
18: Well, I think that because quite a lot of people do snore, and sleep apnea is very undiagnosed. I think that if someone who consistently snores, especially if they're feeling symptoms of daytime tiredness, if anyone's ever heard you stop breathing, if you've ever woken yourself up from kind of being short of breath or snorting or coughing, I think it's definitely worth getting it checked, because although snoring itself is just the sound that can affect people in the other in the bedroom, I think it's also important because that could be an indication of sleep apnea, which is a medical condition, as you spoke about.
4: Yeah, one of the things I always say to my patients is the key to me is when you have what you perceive to be a reasonable night's sleep, when you wake up in the morning, do you wake refreshed or unrefreshed? And many people say to me, I wake unrefreshed, and that to me is a marker that they've probably got sleep apnea or another sleep-related disorder.
18: Yeah, definitely. And I think that's what a lot of the patients say to us, is that they come in and say, hey, look, I've snored for this long and it's just normal for me to have to rely on caffeine to get me going during the day. And it's one of those things that can be a little bit taboo in terms of snoring. It can be quite uncomfortable to speak about it as well.
4: Sure. Now, a lot of people associate sleep apnea treatment solely with CPAP machines. So can you give us some general information on how oral appliances actually work and how they differ from traditional CPAP therapy?
18: Yeah, sure. So oral appliances are basically a device that fits on your top and bottom teeth, and it gently holds your lower jaw in a forward position. And that forward position prevents that airway from collapsing during your sleep, because when you sleep, all the muscles at the back of your throat tend to relax. So unlike the CPAP machine, which blows air down the throat to keep that open like a balloon, the oral appliance holds it forward. So it's something that you don't need any power. There's no air, there's no noise, etc.
4: Right. So are there studies that compare the effectiveness of CPAP machines against the oral appliances?
18: Yeah, definitely. And if someone's got very severe sleep apnea, there's no doubt that CPAP is the most effective treatment for them. For more kind of just someone who snores with not much sleep apnea, or just more mild to moderate sleep apnea, the actual improvements in daytime sleepiness, quality of life, even driving risk and blood pressure control is very comparable between both the CPAP and the oral appliances. And a lot of it comes down to the effectiveness. So when we talk about effectiveness, we're not talking just about how well it works, but we're also talking about compliance, how often people use it, how long they use it per night. And although CPAP is very efficacious, it works so well when you're using it, quite often the compliance isn't as good. So they won't wear it for as many hours per night. They might not wear it for as many hours per week. And when oral appliances are fitted well and they're working well, quite often people will wear them for a little bit longer. They'll wear them a bit more often, and that kind of evens them out. So they're both very effective treatments as long as you use them.
4: Okay, so for patients who are really struggling with their CPAP machine or find it difficult to travel with because the machines are not as big as they used to be, but how viable is an oral appliance? And I understand some people may even use a combination of both.
18: Yes. So in terms of viability, are we talking more about, Ross, are you asking more about how it works or in terms of the teeth, et cetera?
4: No, I'm really saying that how reasonable is it for someone to use an oral appliance if they're really struggling with their CPAP machine?
18: Oh, it's very reasonable. And we see a lot of patients in that boat whereby they've either trialed a CPAP machine and they couldn't get any or much sleep with it. Or some people have actually used a CPAP machine for a year or two, but then they kind of drop out and they stop using it. So it's a very viable option for anyone who's either using a CPAP that wants an alternative, either for travel or something that they don't have to wear every single night. They can alternate between, or someone who just can't tolerate the CPAP to start with.
4: Okay, so the big question on everyone's mind who's listening to this is, will it work, of course? So what kind of results do you generally see with the oral appliances?
18: We usually see very good results, and that's particularly for those that have snoring and mild to moderate sleep apnea. As I said before, if someone can get used to a CPAP machine who has severe, that's usually the treatment of choice. But what we need to make sure of is that when you're having an oral appliance made, that it is made properly and it's made well by someone who does them a lot, they've got extra training in the area. And just like a CPAP machine, you'd want to make sure it's working for you. So with CPAP machines, quite quite often you'll do a trial before you actually purchase it. When you have an oral appliance that's custom made, then there are also options to have a trial to make sure it's working for you as well.
4: Right.
18: So on average, in our experience, the results are very good.
4: Okay, so what you're really saying is that it's important to go to a dentist who's done the extra training in the field, and that's crucial because you've got to have the oral appliance fitted properly.
18: Correct, yeah, because it's a very niche area of dentistry that not that many dentists have a lot of experience in. So it's really important that you have someone experienced to fit the appliance and help you with adjusting it to the right position that works well for you.
4: Well, that's Dr. Jeffrey Thoe from our sponsor, Sleepwise Clinic. And, Jeff, thank you so much for being on Healthy Living tonight.
18: Thanks very much for having me.
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3: So we all know exercise is important, but it's even more important if you're taking a GLP-1 receptor agonist, your Mounjaros, your Ozempics. You might have heard of those. Just, you know, little drugs that are a little bit popular at the moment. And not only that, but exercise could save the medical system as a whole way more than you would think. We're going to be talking to someone all about that very, very soon. But first...
31: And now on Healthy Living, it's time to uncover the body of evidence.
3: Doc, I did just say that everybody knows that exercise is very important. But there's still a prevailing myth around exercise that I think it's best to tackle head on right now. And that is about resistance training. The myth being that this is really only something for the young and for those people who really know their way around the gym and are prepared to spend countless hours in said gym. Let's debunk this.
4: Well, let me start with why this matters so much, Adam. From around your mid-30s, you begin to lose muscle, slowing at first, then faster as the decades roll on. The medical term for this is a thing called sarcopenia. We've all heard of osteoporosis, which is weaker bones, but sarcopenia is loss of muscle mass, and left unchecked, it's one of the quiet drivers of frailty in later life. And this isn't about vanity. Your muscle strength is one of the most reliable predictors we have of how long and how well you're going to live. Grip strength alone, so just how well you can grip something, open the tops off jars, whatever, something as simple as how firmly you can squeeze, tracks your risk of dying from almost anything. Muscle is, in a very real sense, the organ of longevity. And the stakes are highest as we age. Falls, when you get into your 60s, you don't fall over, you have a fall.
3: Yeah.
4: Falls and unintentional injuries are among the leading causes of death in older Australians, and the ability to rise from a chair, to climb the stairs, to catch yourself when you stumble, that's independence and often the difference between living in your own home and not. Yet fewer than one in five older adults do the strength training that's recommended. And when researchers ask why, the answer keeps coming back to the same thing. People think you need long, complicated

0: etiologist.
1: So firstly, let's clear up something that Mark won't mind me saying here. He doesn't have gout and he didn't have gout. So it was misdiagnosed. No. Dr. Levy misdiagnosed himself, but I ran some tests on him and he didn't have gout. So, but that aside, we did have a discussion about the gout. And what I said was that there is a medication if you don't have acute gout at the time, because I think gout should be one per customer. You should only have one episode, not just because it's unbelievably painful, but having a high level of uric acid in your bloodstream can damage your kidneys, put up your blood pressure, and also a recent study showed that people who lower their uric acid have much less heart attacks. So uric acid's bad news. You want to lower it. So how do you do it? The medication I was talking about is allopurinol, which is very safe for the vast majority of people, as long as Teola's dad doesn't have really serious kidney disease, then she needs to speak to the kidney specialist. But if he's otherwise pretty well, his kidneys are good and he's going fine, then what I would do is start on 50 milligrams daily of allopurinol for about a month, and then the next month 100 milligrams. So they come in 100 milligram pills. So you cut it in half for the first month, then 100 milligrams daily for the next month, 200 milligrams daily for the next month, and then onto a maintenance dose of 300 milligrams. So there are 100 milligram pills and 300 milligram pills. So get rid of the 100 milligram pills over that time. I think it's about 200 in a bottle. And then once that, you can throw the bottle away and get onto the 300 milligram maintenance. And you say, well, why don't you just start? This sounds a bit of a hassle. But if you go straight to a 300 milligram maintenance when you've got gout, it'll bring out gout. You'll have a bad episode of gout because it mobilizes the uric acid out of your tissues. And so the last thing you want to do that, so you just have to build the dose up slowly and then stay on allopurinol for the rest of his life. And that will then prevent not just more episodes of gout, but will prevent kidney disease, kidney stones, and also heart disease. So that's really, and keep his blood pressure low. So it's really, really important for anyone with a high uric acid, which is typically due to having the insulin resistant gene, that you prevent that uric acid damaging all those tissues.
2: And if you do that, he'll be an 84-year-old who feels like a 64-year-old and definitely not a 94-year-old. Thank you so much for the email, Teola. Some great emails there. Exactly the kind of emails that we love to receive. It's great information for everyone. Healthyliving at 2GB.com, the place to send it. 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
3: Ampol's State of Origin is set to descend on Brisbane as Game 3 returns to Suncorp Stadium on Wednesday, 8 July. Witness the fierce battle as the Blues seek a victory in enemy territory, whilst the Maroons defend their home turf with the Queensland faithful behind them. Tune in to witness Australia's greatest sporting rivalry, live for the last time in 2026. 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Ampol's State of Origin. Nothing like it.
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1: GLP-1 weight loss medications like Ozempic, Wegovy and Mounjaro are completely transforming how we treat obesity. Ask anyone taking these treatments. They'll tell you the weight drops fast. But they often worry about the hidden risk of swapping obesity for frailty, losing their vital muscle mass and bone density along the way. With 2 in 3 Aussies now overweight or obese, the problem is definitely one that needs addressing. But CEO of Oz Active, Ken Griffin, says there's a missing piece to the prescription, structured exercise. And I'm delighted to say that Ken's on the line. Good evening, Ken.
11: Good evening. It's great to be here.
1: Now, why is our health system historically so stuck in a treatment-first mindset, handing out weight loss prescriptions in silos instead of focusing on holistic prevention?
11: Well, when we planned Medicare 42 years ago, the health of the population looked very different. You know, we designed hospitals for people coming in from car accidents and coming in to give birth, and now we've got a health system that needs to deal with the diseases that come with having a lot of very nutrient-dense foods and people having sedentary lifestyles and also people living longer than they ever did 40 years ago.
1: Yeah, absolutely. And what does the actual data say? How exactly does pairing medications like Ozempic with structured exercise generate $128 million in value over 10 years and jump to a massive 457% return on investment over 30?
11: Yeah, well, as with anything, if someone said I could spend a dollar and get $4.50 back, I'd be really happy with that. Mm. And that's what we've just found out we can actually generate for the health system. Because as you said, GLP-1s are really great medications for those they work with. They can really help you get on track with your weight, but they do come with those health risks. But if we help people do weight-bearing exercise, so that's when they're doing more than just bearing their own body weight, then we know that we can sidestep all of those risks so they get the benefits of the medication without the potential downsides. So we always knew weight-bearing exercise was good for individuals, but now we know it's good for the health system because it'll save the health system money too.
1: So this study's actually been done.
11: Yes, that's right. So this was done by Oz Active and a number of organisations like ours in New Zealand, Canada, the UK and the US. And so we got together because what we realised was that health systems and governments were having trouble working out, well, what was the true benefit if they believed us when we said, look, more people need to be doing this weight-bearing exercise. Mm. And they kept on saying, well, what's the benefit financially? Because health systems are expensive. Governments should be spending your money well. So this was our way of showing them that actually this is a good bet for them and it can actually save the country money.
1: So how many people in the study and how did you measure the benefits of the resistance training?
11: Well, that's the good thing about this study. So we didn't have to do any actual in-person studies because those have largely been done. What we had to do was actually take the results of the studies that have been done and really look at what happens then financially. And so that allowed us to take the results of other studies and actually then put the dollar value to what the benefits were. Excellent. Because most studies are looking at just health rather than the economic benefits.
1: Right, and it's incredibly common for patients on these medications to rapidly shed kilos. I see it almost every day in my practice. But what is the hidden risk of swapping obesity for frailty if they aren't actively preserving their strength and bone health?
11: Well, this is a classic thing, and as you say, in your practice, you'd be seeing it all the time. Everyone's always trying to make a decision for now, not really keeping an eye on the future in many cases, and that's the same with the health system. So the idea that the health system may fund these medicines means that there's a big cost now, but the cost will be much bigger if people are going into hospital with weak bones and frailty, so they're having falls and that kind of thing when they're older. So this is all about making sure people get the long-term benefits, not just the short-term benefits of the weight loss.
1: So moving into the economic reality, physical inactivity already costs the Australian economy, oh, this is extraordinary, $15 billion a year. What exactly needs to change at a policy level to embed exercise professionals into these new GLP-1 treatment pathways?
11: Well, I think you said it before really well, and that is really joining the dots and thinking about things more holistically. We've got all the pieces ready to go. We've got we know how much we need people to move, and we know that we're counting on the numbers about what happens when people don't move. That's why I know it's $15 billion or so a year. What we need to do is start joining it up, and that means we need to have a strategy to get people there, not just guidelines for knowing whether people are doing it well or not. So we've actually got to make those guidelines count for something. We've also got to make sure we stop operating in silos. Mm. Anyone who's been in the health system and anyone working in it knows how hard it is to actually get people to the right place at the right time and get the expertise that they need. And that's because we've got a lot of challenges with the health system. There's workforce shortages. It's high cost to do healthcare well. And so what we need to do is stop working in those silos and go across. And there's simple things that need to be done there. You know, if someone needs exercise to help them with something like this, you know, healthcare professionals need to be able to find accredited exercise professionals to do that. And we need to make sure that when those people actually go outside the health system to someone who is an exercise professional, then those people refer them back into their referrer. So it could be the GP or a nurse practitioner or any other kind of health professional, so that we're actually looping people back in to see if they need more care when they've actually had the benefits of the latest intervention.
1: And Ken, is there a risk that if patients stop taking these drugs without having built a foundation of regular exercise, they're practically guaranteed to experience a severe weight rebound?
11: Yeah, well, that is one of the challenges with these medications, and it's well documented that some people coming off them do tend to regain the weight. And so that's where I think the weight-bearing exercise is also a bit of an insurance policy, because if you've got in the habit of doing this kind of exercise, then if you're coming off the medications because you've had side effects or because they're not right for you, then actually you've actually had the exercise, and the exercise is always going to be good for you, and it's never going to have any side effects.
1: Yeah, and finally, Ken, looking at the billions Australians are investing in weight loss drugs, did the research actually give us a clear roadmap on how we actually maximise the return on that investment for the taxpayer?
11: Yeah. So I was actually saying, so we looked short term, and that was the $182 million that you quoted before. But we actually went out as far as 30 years and found out that goes out to, you know, over $1.5 billion. And that's really, from a health perspective, it shows that it's actually a very good investment. $1.4 billion over 30 years actually isn't a huge amount based on some other, interventions you can have. But the key thing here is that exercise is available to anyone. And it means that the government can make some really good decisions about how it actually encourages healthcare professionals to engage with the active health sector, and also how the health system engages there too. Because if we could be used as an adjunct to the current health system, so that's all your gyms and your exercise professionals, that actually means that we could take some of the burden off the health system.
1: Well, Ken, in my professional talks, I say, and I also make the point here on my show, that I believe we all need 3 to 5 hours a week of exercise that should be 2/3 cardio and 1/3 resistance training. But tragically, only 25% of adults do that, and only 10% of people over the age of 65 do it. And I make the point that exercise is the second best drug on the planet after happiness. And I also say there is no such thing as healthy aging without exercise. So I think it's everyone listening tonight, if you're not exercising, please start an exercise habit, but don't do it unless you've had a proper clearance with your doctor that you can get into that exercise habit. So, Ken, your final comments?
11: My final comment would be, as you said, exercise is amazing, but you want to be happy first, because why would you exercise to prolong your life unless you're happy? So you need that balance. I'd also say that if you're listening to this and you're on a GLP-1 for weight loss, then you should be on a first-name basis, not just with your GP or your nurse practitioner. You need to be on a first-name basis with a personal trainer or the people down at your local gym.
1: Absolutely. Ken Griffin, that's just absolutely amazing information. You're the CEO of AusActive, and I thank you so much for being on Healthy Living tonight.
11: You have a great night. Great speaking to you.
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2: But just one final thing before we wrap up tonight, as always, Dr. Ross.
1: Well, Adam, this burglar broke into a house one night. He shined his flashlight around, looking for valuables, when a voice in the dark said, "Jesus knows you're here." He nearly jumped out of his skin. He clicked on the flashlight and he just froze. And when he heard nothing more, after a bit of, he shook his head and continued. Just as he pulled the stereo out so he could disconnect the wires, clear as a bell, he heard a voice saying, "Jesus is watching you." He freaked out. He shined his light around frantically, looking for the source of the voice. Finally, in the corner of the room, his flashlight beam came to rest on a parrot. "Did you say that?" he hissed at the parrot. "Yes," the parrot confessed, then squeaked, "I'm just trying to warn you that Jesus is watching you." The burglar relaxed. "Watch me? Huh? Who in the world are you?" "I'm Moses," replied the parrot. "Moses?" the burglar laughed. "What kind of people would name a bird Moses?" "The same kind of people that would name their Rottweiler Jesus." Have a great week, everyone, and join us next week for 2 hours of more healthy living.

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2: Good evening, I'm Sarah Wiedersehen. The United States and Iran will hold direct talks in Switzerland in the coming hours as they try to extend a temporary ceasefire into a long-term peace deal. US Vice President J.D. Vance has just arrived for the negotiations and has told reporters he hoped to make progress on the nuclear issue and on questions surrounding Lebanon. The talks are being held as confusion surrounds the Strait of Hormuz. The US military says traffic is continuing to flow despite Iran's claims it has closed the vital waterway. New polling shows a majority of voters back a fall in national house prices as a result of the Albanese government's tax overhaul. The Resolve Political Monitor published in The Age found 54% supported lower house prices compared with just 11% who were opposed. Labor's changes to negative gearing and the capital gains tax, designed to make housing more affordable, will go to the Senate tomorrow for debate. Numerous Liberal Party members are understood to be defecting to One Nation as it continues to surge in the polls. News Corp is reporting around half the membership of a branch on Sydney's northern beaches has quit to join the minor party. The exodus has prompted Liberal President Tony Abbott to phone some defectors to try and to convince them to stay. One Nation member for Farah, David Farley, has told Sky News the country has moved on from Mr Abbott.
3: You've got to admire Tony's energy and loyalty to a party that what he went through. But you've got to sit back and have a look at it. The world's changing. The environment's changing. The picture's changing. And putting Tony back on the telephone's a little bit like bringing Bobby Simpson back into bat.
2: Police are investigating links to terrorism after a man with a machete injured five people in Edinburgh. Toby Goff reports.
4: Emergency services responded to reports of a man armed with a machete attacking people at random. Police have confirmed a number of the victims are members of the local Muslim community, with at least two being attacked after leaving evening prayer at a nearby mosque. Three of the injured men required emergency hospital treatment, though authorities say none of the injuries were life-threatening. A 36-year-old suspect remains in custody after mobile phone footage captured him being tackled to the ground by police while shouting that he was, quote, protecting the country. Toby Goff reporting.
2: Multiple British news outlets are reporting Keir Starmer is preparing to set out a timetable for his departure from No. 10 Downing Street after concluding that his position is now untenable.
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2: The Sydney Roosters have beaten the Cronulla Sharks 27-8 to wrap up round 16 of the NRL. Earlier, the Warriors beat the Cowboys and the Melbourne Storm beat the Canberra Raiders 42-20. Raiders coach Ricky Stewart says they gave away too many penalties in the second half.
5: Some people just don't learn. Some really, really stupid penalties we gave away, gave them field position and they scored off it.
2: In the AFL, the Western Bulldogs have beaten St Kilda 12-11-83 to 8-12-60, while North Melbourne has defeated Richmond by 25 points at the MCG. At the World Cup, a goal with just 2 minutes of stoppage time to spare has seen four-time champions Germany down Ivory Coast 2-1 to advance to the knockout stage, while Japan has defeated Tunisia 4-0. That's the latest news and sport.
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2: Partly cloudy with a high chance of rain overnight, getting down to 14 degrees. Tomorrow, rain clearing with a top of around 21 degrees. Looking further ahead, Tuesday, sunny, a top of 22. Wednesday, partly cloudy, a high of 22. Thursday, possible showers and 22. Friday, showers, a high of 21 degrees. On Moreton Bay, south to southeasterly winds around 10 knots. Seas are below half a metre.

0: Absolutely timeless, that song, Let It Be, from the Beatles. Patrick, hello.
1: Yeah, good evening, Bill. I just think when you look around the world on a relative scale, I still think we're a very lucky country. We have a good democracy. When you look at Gaza, when you look at the Ukraine, when you look at poverty in other places, and that's why another reason why migrants want to migrate here.
0: Yep.
1: Why would you migrate if it's not a lucky country? Why would you do that, Bill?
0: Right.
1: You know? I think if given the opportunity, anyone from the Ukraine or from Gaza would willingly come out of here.
0: Yeah, well... You
1: know? And, sorry, Bill, go on.
0: No, go on.
1: Yeah, and I think, you know, we've got plenty of land. I mean, if you stick in the cities, fair enough, there's density, but there's plenty of people going to the rural areas. We came out from Belgium as migrants, and we went to the rural areas, and my father was a doctor. And, you know, eventually we got back to the cities because the income was better. But, you know, we were happy as a family in the rural areas. There was plenty of land, there was opportunity, and, you know, and I just think we can't be too self-centred, Bill. I think we need to look at the global aspect of it all.
0: Well, what's made the country looking a bit gloomy, do you think?
1: Because I think there's so much pressure on getting a living, getting your own place, and you know the living get your own sort of house. But my son lives in London, and most people there, he says, are renting, and it's high rent in London, but. But what they've done now in London is they form communities. They form little communities where they group together,
0: yeah,
1: and share things, Bill, and then they can afford the rent. And that might be the way to get around it. I'm just throwing things at the audience here.
0: Good on you, Patrick.
1: What do you think, Bill? What do you think?
0: Well, I think we are still just hanging on by our fingernails to being the lucky country, because I did a whole lot of I do a TV thing for and we were filming in Hyde Park yesterday, and there were people sleeping on the benches, and you know there's a lot of people sleeping in this lucky country that are sleeping in areas where they should have better housing than they've got.
1: That's true, Bill. But is the onus on the government to provide that, or is it looking at that a different way?
0: I think the onus is on 20 years of governments, mate. It's not just one government. It's the whole lot over all this time. Someone took their eye off the ball somewhere, and now we're struggling to catch up.
1: The other thing, Bill, the homeless people, I do feel very sorry for them. Is there any chance of sort of relocating them to a rural community where they can set up farms and set up agriculture and start to look after themselves in terms of communities? Is that a possibility?
0: Yeah, if there's the help there in the community to get them started again, yes. Of course there is.
1: Right.
0: Yes.
1: I mean, with health services.
0: And yeah, you need all the health services that they need, yeah, to get going and start a new
1: and
0: go.
1: And then it's a lot cheaper and also provide support. But the thing is, they can form a community and then in the rural sector, away from the city, and then start to develop that. What do you think, Bill?
0: Good idea. Good idea, Patrick. God bless you. Thank you for your call.
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0: 4BC. Hi, Steve. Welcome to the show.
14: Great to be here, Bill. How are you going?
0: Good, mate. Good. You?
14: That's good to hear. Yeah, I'm not bad.
0: You haven't got down with the flu or anything that seems to be going around?
14: I did have a bit of allergy, and I think I had a second mild dose of something that disappeared after it as quickly as it came. But so... Yes, I'm like everybody else. I think we're okay. We're not doing too badly.
0: Good on you.
14: By the way, the way I have dealt with it, of course, consult your professional, is lemon tea and honey.
0: Yep.
14: It's always good.
0: Yep.
14: You know, that always helps you out. Yep. where you can have it. So, and I've become quite adept at making myself the lemon tea and honey drink because I've had to do it a few times.
0: Good on you.
14: Look, just on Pauline Hanson and the Lucky Country, I think I can put these two topics together because, you know, just listening to her press club address and the fallout from it and all the rest. By the way, how is it that somebody could get up onto the roof and basically protest like that? I thought security in a place like Parliament House was absolutely tip-top. Something has totally gone wrong there.
0: Yeah, I hope they did a big security check with that, yes.
14: They've got to do something. I mean, I know it's just an activist, but today it's an activist. Tomorrow it could be something a hell of a lot more.
0: That's right. That's right.
14: Can't have that. But that aside, see, I think we are a lucky country in the sense that somebody like a Pauline Hanson, like her or dislike her, can come out and say what she thinks. And of course, there is a consequence for saying what you think. If people think it's wrong, then, of course, they're going to stand up and say, we think you're wrong.
0: That's right.
14: How a democracy or freedom of speech, if you're an American, works.
0: Yes.
14: That's how it works.
0: That's right.
14: So you can't complain if somebody decides to criticise you. I mean, that's just kind of the way it is.
0: That's kind of the way it is. The reason, one of the ways we're a lucky country is because Pauline Hanson can say what she likes. God bless you, Siv. Thanks for your call.
14: Mate.
0: George, hello.
15: Oh, good day, Bill.
0: Hi.
15: It was funny at the National Press Club address that Pauline Hanson did give because she obviously threatened to close down SBS and to make the ABC a subscription-only model except for the regional areas where most of her supporters are. So she would be cutting down on the ability of people to hear free speech
0: yeah.
15: and differences of opinion. So, so they tend to like it when people, pat them on the back. But when they kind of question them and give them the hard questions, then it's a bit like Donald Trump.
0: They're not very open, yes.
15: No, Donald Trump's been closing down successfully in some degree. A lot of people who have been opposed to him in various ways.
0: Yes.
15: And, of course, it was also not just the activists on Parliament House you have to worry about. If you watch the Press Club address, you saw that the group Get Up somehow managed to get a little kind of mechanism in and a little drop-down slogan came down. I've got to admire the cleverness about being able to do it, although, as you say, you question the level of security.
0: Yes, you do.
15: You can actually do that. It was rather embarrassing when they had to get the attendants coming from the side and rip it down in the middle of whilst he was talking. On a more sort of serious, well, there are serious subjects, but something that's a little closer to home in terms of people's lives. You might remember, probably a couple of months ago before you went away, Bill, I spoke to you about a concept I termed the life expectancy tax. And that was this idea that people at the lower socioeconomic parts of the demographic spectrum tend to die younger and tend to have worse health, and you'd be very experienced today with your work. And that obviously puts greater stress on the health system. We know there's problems with elderly people who haven't got a nursing home or sent to, who just basically sit there in hospital taking up hospital beds, which means when somebody has an emergency, needs to come in, there's no bed for it. And I had this happen with my dad and it really caused a lot of problems. He actually died prematurely because of it. Some new information, let's put it into context, that came across just recently, though, as some studies. They did a study to show when people had heart attacks in different parts of Sydney, depending which demographic they were in. And I don't know if you heard about that, but they said the average age of a heart attack in a place like Mount Druitt, which is obviously in the lower socio-demographic working class end of the spectrum, was 57, whereas in the higher social demographics, like places like northern suburbs and eastern suburbs, it was 75. That is 80-year difference from one end to the other.
0: Yes.
15: So basically, it's not just people having at that end of the spectrum having trouble getting housing, having trouble getting food for themselves and their children, having troubles getting health care because they obviously don't have access to private health care, and often in the more rural and regional areas in the outer suburbs, there's less medical facilities available and you have to travel a lot further. And ambulance has to travel a lot further to get to you. All those kinds of things. So there's so many ways that people on that end of the spectrum are suffering more and more. And as a result, they die younger and they often die after maybe protracted periods of bad health.
0: A sobering thing, George. It's sobering. A lot of the people who die, who eat at my restaurant, die in their 60s. They die 20 years before anybody else,
15: And the irony, of course, is, Bill, and I know you're a very big anti-gambling campaigner, that a lot of them obviously, gamble because they think it's a way that they might actually
0: get lucky. Yeah,
15: that's right. And often they get into like an addictive personality kind of, atmosphere where they maybe drink too much and smoke too much, and a lot of these are coping mechanisms.
0: Yep.
15: And as a result, they said all these are reasons they die. And also, of course, what happens, as we know, that a lot of the clubs, registered clubs, with poker machines and other things, are congregated in the poorer suburbs. So
0: that's right.
15: The regressive taxation system going where the poorer
0: suburbs,
15: the people up the top, including with the capital gains discount the trust and everything else.
0: The poorest people die earlier and suffer the gambling palaces. God bless you, George. Thanks for your call.
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8: I want you all to stop what you're doing and just listen. Listen to this young man. To me, this young man epitomises the future and should one day be a president of the United States. It's his graduation speech at Harvard just a few months ago.
9: My life begins with something that could be the start of a joke. And it goes like this. A Christian, a Muslim, and a Jew walk into a bar. I know historically the setup is a little bit dicey, but this time was a little bit different. This time, the Christian married the Muslim, and they had a daughter. That daughter grew up Christian, until she met the Jew, converted to Judaism, married the Jew, and had a son. 22 years later, that son is standing here with all of you graduating from Harvard University. I am a proud Jew. I'm also the proud grandson of a Christian and the proud grandson of a Muslim. But that isn't a contradiction in any sense of the word. It's proof of a concept. And that concept is what I want to talk to you all about today. Because my family taught me something I think this world could really use right now. Which is that the counter to division isn't necessarily agreement. It's understanding. Our world today, all the way from the global stage to right here at Harvard, has been split into two sides. There are two sides to every story, of course. Only two sides. Two sides to every conflict, argument, disagreement. Good and bad. Give and take. Right and left. Progressive and conservative. Capitalist and communist. Oppressor and oppressed. Rich and poor. U.S. and China. U.S. and Russia. Russia and Ukraine. Israel and Palestine. Israel and Iran. U.S. and Iran. U.S. and Israel and Iran. All in binaries. At least, they're presented to us in terms of binaries. Here's this issue. What do you think? What side are you on? Come on, where do you stand? Who do you stand with? In my family, well, my family wouldn't exist with that kind of approach. My grandfather's one, a Pakistani Muslim, who grew up in the middle of the Indo-Pakistani War of 1947. The other, a Jewish refugee of the Holocaust, met many times over the course of their lives. As you might imagine, they disagreed on a great many things. And yet, one of the main memories I have of them growing up was seeing them sitting together at a coffee table, discussing everything under the sun. And when they weren't in close proximity, I remember hearing their voices over the phone as they called my parents, always remembering at the end of each call to ask about the other, how they were doing, what were they up to. Of course, there are many differences that they never resolved. But still, they acknowledge

0: each other. They cared for each other. They stayed in contact and they debated with each other. Their vast disparity in life experience, viewpoints, ideology, faith, and beliefs. A point of contention, yes, but not a point of division. And yet, somewhere in between their generation and ours, something in the conversation shifted. The debates got louder, the noise got louder, the listening stopped, it got harder. On the news, on your timeline, at the dinner table, people speaking without listening, people arguing, having already decided their own allegiances, people debating not to listen, understand, or to learn, but to win, to humiliate, to be right. And somewhere along the way, the person sitting across the table stopped being a person and became an obstacle. Now, some would say that there are in fact people in this world for whom understanding is neither owed nor even worth the attempt. People whose very irredeemable actions or beliefs place them beyond the reach of dialogue. People who indeed have become nothing more than obstacles to the greater good. And maybe that's true. Well, my grandfathers survived the atrocities of war and worse, and they knew better than anyone that people can do monstrous things. They also knew the most terrifying fact of all, which is that the peoples doing those monstrous things, they were human. Not forgivable, not necessarily redeemable, but human. Terrifyingly so. And it's precisely because of that human capacity that understanding them mattered. Dialogue still mattered. Not necessarily dialogue in the sense of extending grace or providing a platform, but again, understanding. Asking, how did they get to this point? How did they reach this conclusion? Why do they believe this? Asking these questions in this context holds a light up to the darkest parts of what it means to be human. And as such, we have to grapple with them. But such questions, necessary questions, important questions, are not only reserved for the darkest parts of human history. If such questions of understanding, why do they believe this? If such questions of understanding matter that much at that extreme of humanity, how much more do they matter for the people sitting around you right now? For that family member at Thanksgiving that you stop bringing certain topics up around. For that person on the internet that says things from a viewpoint that seems kind of unimaginable sometimes. For that student in section that you smiled at once and said, interesting point, and then went back to your dorm and complained about to your roommate. Or for that one friend that you started to phase out because they said some things once that just didn't sit quite right with you. Take about 8 billion of those people, put them together, and you get our world. Many of us who come to Harvard have dreams of changing the world, of leaving an impact. But you cannot change a world that you refuse to understand, to talk to. You cannot convince someone of something if you do not understand them first. Peace through understanding can survive conflict, while peace through agreement lasts only as long as everyone keeps agreeing. In most cases, understanding is difficult. Sometimes you have to fight for it. Sometimes you have to fight yourself and your own beliefs first before you can truly achieve it. It takes effort. My grandfathers knew that, but they chose to try anyway. So, as we all go out into an increasingly troubled world and divided world, I want to leave you all with one simple practice. Whenever you meet someone you disagree with, state your case, yes. Stand up for what you believe in, absolutely. But also, ask the other person about their beliefs. Ask them how they got there. Place yourself in their shoes and ask, why do I believe this? Listen like you might be wrong. That is not a weakness or betrayal of your own ideals. That is the hardest and most important thing you can do in a world that is constantly telling you, pick a side. I told you my life begins like a joke. Well, my Muslim grandfather was buried facing Mecca. My Jewish grandfather was buried in accordance with Jewish law. My Christian grandmother was buried with the cross. In a way, the punchline never really came. There was no resolution to the setup. They were all very stubborn, and they held on to their own ideals and traditions until the very end. But still, they respected each other, they chose each other, and at the end of the day, they were proud to be of one family. Look around you right now. Look at the people around you. The person to your right, the person to your left. You're sitting now amongst people of every belief and every background. A family that we have built over the years here at Harvard. Do we agree on everything? Ask the section kid. Will we ever agree on everything? Certainly not. The world beyond these walls, it has all the same disagreements, the same differences of opinion, the same divisions that we have. But I urge you, see the people in your class for who they are as people. Fight to understand them and their beliefs just as much as you stand up and fight for your own. And after you walk through the gates of this yard for the first time as Harvard graduates, do the same for the people of our world. Because in a time this complicated and this divided, understanding and a genuine willingness to look a little bit deeper is how those divisions start to heal. Thank you all, and congratulations to the class of 26.
1: I can't tell you how many times I've listened to that, and every time it brings me to tears. We are all part of one human family, all of us. All of us are in, all of us, no matter what our creed, what our colour, what our gender, we're all one, all one. And we must never, never, never let the bigots and the racists pull us all apart. I'd love to get your comments on that on 131 873.
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1: Last Thursday was Human Rights Day, International Human Rights Day, and the UNHCR had a big lunch in the city, and I was proud to go along to that, and it was just amazing, just an amazing lunch. They had three speakers, and they were all refugee women, and they'd all come to this country to build a new life. And one was Afghani, one was from the Balkans, and one was from the Kurdish community. And it was really amazing. I'll share some of that with you in a while, but let's go to John. Hello, John.
8: Oh, g'day, Bill.
1: G'day.
8: Sorry, I've spoken to you a few times. I'm the guy with a 17-year-old daughter. I won't talk about that, though. I'm a Catholic, although I've probably lost the course of it throughout my life. I'm 80 years old. I'm trying to get it back, though. I was looking at about Jesus, and, of course, there was something on the TV that he, of course, rose from the dead, and that's central to Christianity. So there were seven things that I think I got most of them that kind of proved that he did rise from the dead. I was just going to ask you about those, but I think I got them pretty right, and they were fairly convincing, you know.
1: Yeah.
8: Sorry.
1: But what do you think his message is or was?
8: I think his message is
1: because the Gospels always say that you can get caught up with all the magic and not see what's really going on.
8: I think the central thing of Christianity is love. I think it's to love. Do with I think the central thing is, of course, you know, you said yourself that after him, you know, people cared more about before him. They didn't. They cared more, you know, in the city, you quote an example, one city wouldn't care about what happened to the other. But after Jesus, they did care. So I think the central, you know, as I said, it's love and caring for others.
1: Yep. Yeah. And the core at the heart of everything, is love. God bless you, mate. Thank you. Pam. Hello, Pam.
13: Hello, Bill.
1: Hello.
13: Well, a society of civilized people, it could be so easy, people happy, going about their lives, debating things, but it seems to be so difficult.
1: It is, isn't it? It's hard work.
13: Well, I mean, people on the defensive now, they argue about anything. You say something nice to someone and they jump down your neck. They take it up the wrong way. Everyone seems, not everyone, you know what I mean.
1: Yep.
13: But people have a chip on their shoulder about it. But they don't listen either.
1: That's what this boy was saying, yeah.
13: Oh, so often, I know when people listen and when they don't, I feel gibberish. When people are switched off, they're thinking, their mind is miles away. It's all, you know, so much about self.
1: Yeah.
13: And, you know, to be kind, to be courteous. I mean, there was once a time. Of course, there were always the odd ones, but it's
1: Do you think Australia was kinder in the past?
13: Yes, definitely. There was a standard as well. There's a standard that's been lost in behaviour, the sense of courtesy, respect between men and women. Now women want to be better. Men have no idea where they stand anymore, half of them.
1: Yeah.
13: And I think also the drugs.
1: Yeah.
13: And, you know, the gambling and the expectations of people as well are unreal. And a lot of people think that the world owes them something. They forget this land was built on hard work. It's a harsh land.
1: Yep.
13: And people have survived, many of whom had very, very little education, but made it through and had something to be proud of.
1: So how do we promote that amongst young people today?
13: Oh, I think there's some amazing young people, you know, but, and further to which, I mean, it's not just the young ones that have gone off the rails. I mean, I can see within age, all ages, right through to the elderly, the standards of years past have been just dropped.
1: Yeah.
13: And I think sort of changed to a certain extent, but, you know, it's just gone to extremes. You know? And
1: God bless you, Pam. Thanks for your call.
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1: Pam, I'm sorry I had to cut you off. We had to go to the break. But if you're listening, dear listener, I'd love to hear from you on your comments. I've got some that have come in on SMS here, which I'm not going to repeat. But a lovely young boy talking about the world. What can you say? What else can you say? I'd love to hear from you on that on 131 873.

0: Beenleigh, Bracken Ridge, Bowen Hills, Boondall. 4BC is Brisbane. BC News.
1: Good evening, I'm Sarah Wiedersehen. US and Iranian negotiators have arrived in Switzerland to build on the interim peace deal to end the war in Iran. They have been given 60 days to reach agreement. The negotiations, however, have been complicated by the exchange of fire between Israel and Hezbollah in Lebanon. Speaking ahead of the talks, US Vice President J.D. Vance has told reporters the situation in Lebanon is starting to get better.
2: Things are actually getting better there. Things have calmed down a little bit. It's going to be something where it's going to happen in the news again to ensure that, you know, Israel and Lebanon are both safe here.
1: Independent costings show one nation's plan to dramatically increase defence spending would cost taxpayers more than an extra $200 billion. One Nation leader Pauline Hanson has called for core defence spending to increase to 3.5% of GDP. Analysis released by the Parliamentary Budget Office and published in 9 newspapers shows compared to the current policy settings, this would cost the budget an extra $225 billion over the next decade. The federal government is hoping to pass its changes to negative gearing and capital gains tax within the next fortnight. Labor's contentious tax legislation is expected to clear the Senate with the help of the Greens. The opposition and business groups argue the changes should be scrapped, claiming they will stifle investment and hurt aspiration. The government argues they will make the tax system fairer for workers and young people. Keir Starmer is expected to announce tomorrow that he will step down as British Prime Minister. The Prime Minister has been facing overwhelming pressure from Labour MPs to make way for Andy Burnham to become Labour leader. Scientists hope a new database will help unlock a cure for motor neuron disease. The platform contains vital clinical information from 1,300 patients, allowing researchers to track patterns, identify causes, and fast-track treatment. MND Australia Chief Executive Claire Sullivan says there are things people can do to help.
3: This year we're asking the Australian community to sprinkle hope and kindness for motor neuron disease. By donating at MND Australia, you receive a pack of cornflowers, the international symbol for motor neuron disease, and you can use this sprinkling hope and kindness on cupcakes and baking treats.
1: Briefly, an investigation is underway into a head-on collision near Batemans Bay on the New South Wales south coast that has left 2 men dead, and an anti-whaling protester who climbed into a whaling vessel in Iceland has been arrested.
0: With the 4BC app, you have the power of 4BC in the palm of your hand. 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Brisbane's 4BC.
1: Will Warbrick has scored 3 tries to help Melbourne down the Raiders 42-20 in what was Cameron Munster's 250th NRL match. In today's other games, the Warriors dominated the Cowboys, winning 38-20, while Cronulla went down to the Roosters 27-8. Sharks coach Craig Fitzgibbon says his side was a little flat after last week.
4: The simple things add up, and if you add up being a little bit off over the course of time, I thought, you know, we end up chasing our tail, giving away penalties and errors.
1: In the AFL, the Bulldogs have returned to the winners' list, defeating St Kilda at Docklands. The Kangaroos have jumped into the competition's top 10 after recording a 25-point win over Richmond. Australia has beaten Bangladesh by 7 wickets in their T20. At the FIFA World Cup, Japan has smashed Tunisia 4-0. Germany has booked their place in the knockout rounds. That's the latest news.
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1: Partly cloudy with the high chance of rain overnight, getting down to 14 degrees. Tomorrow, rain clearing with a top of around 21 degrees. Looking further ahead, Tuesday, sunny, a top of 22. Wednesday, partly cloudy, a high of 22. Thursday, possible showers and 22. Friday, showers, a high of 21 degrees. On Moreton Bay, south to southeasterly winds around 10 knots. Seas are below half a metre.

0: Tony, welcome to the show.
1: Oh, evening, Bill.
0: G'day.
1: I just want to talk about Pauline Hanson.
0: Yeah.
1: Bill, I'm one of those people who she said would swamp this country.
0: Tell me how.
1: You remember that quote?
0: Yeah.
1: Remember that quote?
0: Yeah.
1: Remember that quote where she said Australia's going to be swamped by Asians?
0: Yes.
1: Asians. Well, I'm one of them swamping this country.
0: And how do you feel being talked at like that?
1: Well, obviously disrespected. Yeah. Having my culture. It's not just my culture, my family, my language.
0: Yeah.
1: Disrespected, attacked.
0: Yeah.
1: Well, it's an attack not on me personally. It's also on my mum and dad.
0: Yep.
1: And on my mum and dad and my identity.
0: Yeah.
1: I just want to ask you, Bill.
0: Yeah.
1: What do you think about what she said, where she desired a monoculture, and she wanted to get rid of multiculturalism?
0: I think multiculturalism is the greatest gift this Australia's been given. I just think it's a wonderful thing, and there's all these lies being told about it failing, and it's not failing at all. Like I was going to say, I was at the UNHCR dinner just on Thursday, and there were three women there speaking, and I'll just talk about two of them, but one was a Kurdish woman, and her family had been bombed and all of those sorts of things, and they escaped and they were in refugee camps and all of those sorts of things, finally ended up in Australia. And she had, through all of that, because Kurds are great singers, so they all sing and all these sorts of things. And so she, when she'd started school here, she thought, oh, I'll enter a talent quest. And at the end of her piece, the audience gave her a standing ovation, and she's now a world-famous singer. And she doesn't sing just Kurdish songs. She sings all the sorts of songs, and it's just wonderful. And she just talked about how escaping the bombs with her mother and coming to Australia and how her mother looked after her. And then there was another woman who was from the Balkans, and it was the same. All the bombs had been falling, and the bombs had fallen on her grandparents' house and injured her grandmother and grandfather, and the doctors came from out of nowhere and fixed them up. And this little girl was looking at all of that and thought, I want to be just like them. And through the refugee camps and all of that, they ended up in Australia, and she and her mother, and she went to school not knowing a word of English, not a word of English, right? She ended up being ducks of the school. Then she ended up getting a scholarship, and she became a doctor in Melbourne. And she works with women who are suffering in Melbourne. And it was just wonderful to see these two women, and that what linked them, they were from opposite ends of the world in a way, but what linked them both was their love for their mother. It was just wonderful, and to see all that, and to think, we just want to wipe all that out and have a grey world, no colour in it at all, just grey. And I think, oh my, because I grew up in Australia in the 60s, and it was the most boring place on earth. It was boring to be here. Now there's all this energy with all these migrants and people, and I went to school in St Mary's, which is in western suburbs of New South Wales, and we had kids from all over Europe at the school because they'd all come as refugees from World War II, you know, and I just, they're the people that make the nation. They're the people who make, and the irony was that the thing I found interesting with Pauline Hanson's speech was she talked about the fact that 52% of Australians have somebody born overseas in their family or were born overseas themselves. 52%. So the majority have people born from overseas, right? The majority. And yet she's talking about Australians don't want that. And I thought, well, how can they not want what they want? So, Tony, I feel your pain, Tony, and I see it every now and then. And to have your family denied being is just sinful to me.
1: Yeah, and as you mentioned, Bill, or as you mentioned with those refugees, they all have good qualities.
0: Yes,
1: they all have good qualities in them.
0: Yes,
1: there's no exceptionalism. Like white people, they aren't any more special than Africans or Muslims or Asians.
0: That's right. We're all part of the one human family, mate.
1: To the country. You look throughout Australian history, right?
0: Yep.
1: When we brought the refugees from Eastern Europe.
0: That's right.
1: They've made massive contributions. Look at the Great Snowy Project.
0: God bless you, Tony. I've got to hang up. I've got to go to a news break, a advert break. God bless you and thanks for your call. You've given us a real insight.
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0: Good on you, Elston. Hello.
12: And thank you for taking my call, Reverend Bill.
0: Thank you.
12: I'm calling about the young man in Harvard.
0: Yes.
12: Who gave that talk. I thought he was very sincere but naive. I'm sure.
0: Why do you think he was naive? Why?
12: Well, I'll tell you why. Because the Quran and the Bible produce different types of societies.
0: But he had a Christian and a Muslim and a Jewish. He had Christian, Muslim, and Jewish grandparents.
12: How could you be married to a person that denies all the fundamentals?
0: Because they are. Because they are, mate. Well, like, you're the one who's naive because you're saying people don't do that, but they do. I know lots of Christians who are married to Muslims. Lots.
12: Well, I take my faith seriously,
0: And so do they. Often one will go to the other's place of worship with them, so that one week they might go to the mosque and the next week they go to the church.
12: So you're in favour of polygamy and child marriage, are you?
0: No, mate, if we go into that, right, in the Bible it talks about stoning people. So if I say yes, I'm in favour of stoning people too, which the Bible talks about.
12: It talks about that in the Old Testament.
0: That's right. That's right. But it's still there, and the Old Testament is part of the Christianity.
12: But it is not there as the law. It's been
0: well. It's not there as the law in Islam either. You'll get just as many people arguing against that who are Muslim.
12: It is practice, Bill.
0: Let me put it like this, because you are naive. Let me put it like this. A friend of mine started a charity in England to look after persecuted Christians overseas, right? And he was working with all of them, persecuted Christians. Then, to his horror, he found Christian people who were persecuting other people. And what he had to do was expand his charity so it looked at all persecuted people. It's something all religions do. It's the bigotry that's in a lot of religions.
12: Well, it's not bigotry to say that Muslims believe Jesus was not the Son of God. He was
0: simply
12: a prophet.
0: Of course it's
12: He's
0: not.
12: Overshadowed and superseded by Muhammad.
0: Of course it's not. But that's a matter of faith.
12: These are all the things that you believe as the pastor, which are rejected. I mean, I can still
0: go into a mosque with my Muslim friend.
12: Well, I've been into mosques too, Bill, and I love all people.
0: It doesn't sound like it, Elston. It just sounds like Bill, empty words.
12: It's not, Bill, because why do people come to Australia? They're not seeking to go to Saudi Arabia.
0: Of course not.
12: Australia is a society.
0: Who in their right minds would want to go there?
12: The fundamental religious texts are foundational in how a society behaves.
0: And you've got the same fundamentalist religious texts in Christianity. Christianity has its own Taliban too, mate.
12: Why do you think people come to Australia and don't seek to go to a country where they have to, women have to cover up, men are whipped for...
0: It was I was just reading a thing about here in Australia 100 years ago. A whole lot of Aboriginal people were murdered in northwestern Australia by the police. Like, nobody is innocent in all of this, Elston.
12: You're talking about Aboriginal people. So why are people from, what is the point you're making there?
0: I'm making the point that if you go back in time in Australia, go back to the time of the convicts and the hangings and the whips and the lashes that were going on here.
12: Yes, you can point to many things like that.
0: Yes, you can.
12: We have a fundamental law and a fundamental regard of the dignity of people, which you won't find in other societies.
0: Well, let's ask Muslim people to ring in and see if they agree with you,
12: and ask them why they came to Australia and why did they not choose to live in a Muslim country?
0: Because life's better here. Of course it is.
12: And why is it better here?
0: Because we have these human rights and things like that. Of course it's right.
12: Yes, because we have a Christian biblical foundation.
0: Well, if you look at the census, you find Christianity is not the most people aren't Christian anymore.
12: If you invite the world in, Bill,
0: yeah,
12: we will gradually become a non-Christian country.
0: But we are now, mate.
12: Well, we're not.
0: We are now. If you look at the census, we are now.
12: But our fundamental building blocks, I mean, the governor of New South Wales declared a day of prayer and fasting.
0: Yes.
12: These things don't happen anymore, but these are the building blocks of Australia.
0: Yeah, I agree with you about all that good stuff.
12: We don't chop hands off thieves.
0: No, we don't.
12: We do honour and respect everybody, but
0: yes,
12: we don't have Christian printed on our licence, and on our
0: No, we don't. And that's a great thing.
12: It's a great thing, but if you're a Muslim and you... if you're,
0: depending on Muslim people here don't have to have that.
12: No, well, fortunately, most Muslims, or like most Christians, they never go near the mosque or the church. They don't read the Quran or the Bible. They're basically extremely ignorant. I mean, if you speak to people today about Jesus walking on water, people will not know what you mean. And because they haven't been educated, it's sort of been removed from education. I think we either defend the values that we have, which are based on Christianity and the Jewish religion as well, which is Christianity is the younger brother of that. That's formed the society.
0: And Islam grew out of Judaism too.
12: I wouldn't say that.
0: Yes, they do. It does. They're the three people of the book, the Christians, the Muslims and the Jews.
12: Look, Islam appeared in the 7th century. I was given a pamphlet today.
0: A pamphlet
12: by the God. These are the people conducting Dawah. That's Islam evangelism outside the town hall. And it's Jesus, peace be upon him, the Messiah, the messenger, the Muslim. And it goes on to talk about his miracles and his message, his crucifixion. And in Islam, of course, that it doesn't, he wasn't crucified. That's all fiction. He didn't rise from the dead, not the Son of God. But they came to honour Jesus. But it's full of lies.
0: Good on you, Elston. I've got to go. God bless you and thank you for your call.
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0: When the pressure is on and the clock is ticking, you need a mate who's already sorted.
1: Yes!
0: Jack Daniels and Cola. 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
8: That we're bound together by the same great national spirit that passed civil rights laws, defeated fascism, and landed men on the moon. The United States is still destined for greatness. But only united will we meet the challenges and seize the opportunities of our time to guarantee great health care for every American, to unleash an affordable housing boom and save our family farms, to harness new technologies for the good of the many and not the few, to make America the world leader on human rights.
9: Over the past few years, one name that has been generating increasing attention in American politics is John Ossoff. The young Democratic senator from Georgia burst onto the national stage with a historic Senate victory in 2021 and has since built a reputation as a skilled communicator, anti-corruption advocate and rising star within the Democratic Party. With speculation already beginning about the next generation of American political leaders, many are asking whether John Ossoff could play an even bigger role in the years ahead. So to help us understand Ossoff's rise, the changing landscape of US politics and what it means for the future of American democracy, we're joined by Corey Alpert. Corey is a PhD researcher at the University of Melbourne studying the impact of artificial intelligence on democracy. He previously served in the Biden-Harris administration at the White House and has worked on presidential, Senate, congressional and mayoral campaigns across the US. He's also advised the UN on political and youth engagement. Hi, Corey. Thanks for joining us tonight. What country are you in?
10: I'm currently in Tunisia.
9: Tunisia. Oh, well, John Ossoff's profile seems to have grown significantly in recent years. What's behind his rise in popularity, both within Georgia and nationally?
10: So I think there are two things. One is that Ossoff has really taken advantage of the social media moment here. He's particularly known for his short-form videos that get millions of views, both in Georgia and outside of Georgia. And beyond that, his policy focus, particularly on anti-corruption, means that he has a base, I think, far beyond what much of the Democratic establishment can have, because he's focusing on a policy issue that even some Trump supporters are willing to get behind.
9: So a lot comes from that. What about his communication style and public image?
10: I think that plays a big part of it. You know, of course,

0: He is one of the youngest senators. I believe he was actually the youngest senator when he was elected in 2021. And so that plays into it. He is able to communicate to a younger generation. He's able to speak in a way that immediately goes into millennial, Gen Z, and Gen X households in a way that they can understand him. Again, that was trained. He's a filmmaker by trade. That was what he did before he started running for office. So he's very fluent in how to speak with and engage with the media. And that's connected him with a lot of voters in Georgia and across the country.
1: Yeah, with Georgia, because that's pretty swinging, isn't it? Pretty swinging state, although mainly Republican. What's made him connect with the other side?
0: Again, I think it's a combination of youth. It's a policy platform that, on one hand, again, is heavily focused on anti-corruption. But I think the other thing that you can't discount about John Ossoff is he's what we call a civil rights Democrat. His mentor was John Lewis, the famous representative who marched with Martin Luther King. John Ossoff really grew up through the ranks of civil rights organizations in Georgia. He has deep ties to the Black community and to the organizers who have helped his political rise on the ground. It's no coincidence that his partner in the Senate, his fellow senator from Georgia, and really one of his closest allies politically is Raphael Warnock, who succeeded MLK as the pastor of Ebenezer Baptist Church. So Ossoff, even though he's a 39-year-old Jewish white guy, really has these deep ties to the Black community that is such a political force in Georgia.
1: Now, some political observers see Ossoff as a potential future national leader for the Democrats. Is that realistic?
0: I think so. We're in a moment where pretty much any Democratic figure in the country that has a national profile is asking themselves and asking their team, and more importantly, asking their pollster if they have a shot at winning the Democratic nomination next year. Ossoff, I think, is playing this very smart. He has not signaled anything publicly. Of course, he's running for re-election in Georgia and has proven himself a fundraising juggernaut. He is far outpacing his Republican opponents. And that money, if he doesn't spend it all, is transferable to a potential presidential campaign. But also in the Senate campaign, he is going out to donors and to political figures across the country and laying really solid groundwork, all of whom are very impressed with him. So yeah. I think it's incredibly realistic, but we won't know for the next couple of months.
1: No, I saw on something today that he'd raised something like $80 to $100 million for his campaign.
0: That's correct, and he will look to double that by the end of the year.
1: Now, how important is this focus he's got on government accountability and anti-corruption? That must be spot on in today's government.
0: Well, absolutely. You know, obviously, President Trump's approval rating is right now hovering around 40%. Even among Republicans, it's taking a hit, particularly on this message of anti-corruption, of self-dealing, that kind of thing. And so Ossoff's focus on that, I think, allows him to transcend the normal political boundaries and talk about things that matter to so many more voters. And again, I think that's going to allow him to pull some of the Republican voters who aren't necessarily hardcore MAGA into his camp, especially, and I think this is worth pointing out, the Republicans have had a very messy primary on their side to pick their nominee, where Ossoff has had a very clean and easy path to his, which allows his message to go through much further rather than having to battle it out in a competitive primary.
1: Now, the only other name I've really heard of is Gavin Newsom. Are there other young Democratic people jockeying to kind of get their names ahead for the next election?
0: There are. I keep a list on my phone of every candidate who I either personally hear from or my friends are hearing from. And I think right now it's somewhere near 30. So in terms of young figures, Andy Beshear, the governor of Kentucky, is certainly positioning himself. Aaron Ford, who may well be the governor of Nevada in November, is positioning himself. Abigail Spanberger, the recently elected governor of Virginia, there are probably somewhere between 40 and 50 candidates who are currently considering it, and they will start announcing what are called exploratory committees in January. And we're looking at I would bet, probably 25 candidates jumping in by March of next year.
1: Why haven't we heard about this? Why haven't we heard about this?
0: So much of this right now is part of the insider game. So a lot of these candidates don't want to publicly signal that they're running for office, because then they might be running for a different office right now. You know, someone like John Ossoff, if he were to come out today and say that he wanted to run for president, Republicans could use that to attack him and say he doesn't actually want to be your senator. He only wants to use this to run for president, which is a great way to end up losing that election. So a lot of people are in that position. But likewise, a lot of candidates, including some of the high profile ones like Pete Buttigieg and Kamala Harris, I don't think have themselves decided if they're going to run yet. They're waiting to see who else might join, what their polling numbers might look like. And very importantly, if donors are willing to jump in and write them $10, $15 million checks that they're going to need in order to have competitive elections.
1: So are Republicans, do they look on Ossoff as a particularly strong potential threat?
0: They do. You've seen several, particularly Georgia Republicans, say that they see him as a very formidable threat, both in Georgia, obviously as a sitting senator, but as someone who can build mass appeal. Again, he is far outpacing them in terms of fundraising and in terms of organizing capacity. He has really incredible appeal, and I think another thing that stands to benefit is his age. He is, I believe he's 39 years old. And if you look at the Democratic presidential candidates who've won in the last 30 or 40 years, they've particularly been young candidates. Yeah. Leaving Joe Biden aside, I think that is a different situation with COVID. You know, Barack Obama was, I think, 41 or 42. Bill Clinton was in his early 40s. John Ossoff certainly fits the mold of someone who's young, who's exciting, who is able to win in competitive places that Democrats are going to be looking for in 2028.
1: So how does he compare with Mandani, the mayor of New York?
0: I think they're two very different candidates and profiles because of where they're from. John Ossoff, again, I think would call himself a civil rights Democrat. His policy and his priority is really about protecting civil rights of marginalized communities, particularly Black folks in Georgia, where Mamdani, I think, has a much more economic focus rather than also sort of corruption and systemic problem focus. The other thing is simply the scale. Mamdani is the mayor of America's largest city and has different policy levers at his disposal, where Ossoff, as of now, is a member of Congress. He can only, place bills and vote for bills and use his power in that way. But, they both represent a future of what the Democratic Party can become. They're both incredibly capable communicators online. They're both from a generation that is gaining a lot of political power right now. But I think they represent two very different visions of what the Democratic Party can become, both of which we need. And I would love to see more candidates who are learning from the two of them.
1: And what does all this say about America's search for the future leaders? What does this say about them now?
0: I think that we're in a moment where the Democratic Party doesn't really have a leader. There's a big difference, I think, between the American system and the Australian system in that we don't have a way of having a formal opposition leader who can present themselves as kind of a president in waiting in the way that an Australian opposition leader can. And the way that we end up figuring out who that is over this year and a half long primary process. And that's going to be raucous. It's going to be messy. There are going to be dozens of candidates presenting very different visions, both in terms of policy and style. But I think what Ossoff's rise, along with the rise of, again, dozens of other candidates, says that the Democratic Party has the potential to put up someone who can defeat a Republican candidate, even a Trump-endorsed candidate. But there's no current heir apparent. There's no one who sits at the front of the party in the way that Kamala Harris did in July of 2024. And it's just going to take time for voters to decide whom they like.
1: Corey Alpert, thanks so much for talking to us tonight, mate. God bless you, and thank you.
0: Thanks for having me.
1: Thank you.
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1: Yeah, if you're like me, you've been probably wondering, where have the Democrats been over the last couple of years? Because we haven't heard anything from them. And when you look at all the dramas that go on in the Trump White House, all those dramas, especially now, when you've heard from the Situation Room, all the stuff that was going on about trying to protect Trump from Jeffrey Epstein. When you look at all of that and you think, where are the Democrats in all of this? They've been out there trying to raise money, trying to get their things together, because it's not like here. They're, like he said, like Corey said, it's not like you have somebody waiting in the wings or somebody out to get you. You don't have that sort of thing. And so we've been looking at all the mishaps and the stuff-ups and that of the and the incompetencies of the Trump presidency. And you look around and you think, where is anybody? Where is anybody going to come? And that was when I came across John Ossoff, and I thought, oh, my God, oh, my God. There are people out there talking, and Mandani, the mayor of New York, and Newsom, the governor of California. You think there are these people somewhere, but they're not showing themselves yet. But thank God to Corey Alpert saying they're going to start appearing over the next few months.
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16: Ampol's State of Origin is set to descend on Brisbane as Game 3 returns to Suncorp Stadium on Wednesday, 8 July. 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
1: Coming up, we'll be talking to author Elizabeth Jane. Now, Elizabeth Jane, she's going to be talking about how the economic problems we face can really affect our relationships both at home and at work.

0: Beenleigh, Brackenridge, Bowen Hills, Boondall. 4BC is Brisbane.
1: Good evening, I'm Sarah Wiedersehen. US and Iranian delegations have arrived in Switzerland for high-stakes peace talks. The negotiations will be in the presence of the Pakistani and Qatari prime ministers who are mediating the talks. As Nine reporter Madison Scott says, discussions will focus on key details of the interim agreement to end the Iran war.
2: Also front and centre, curbing Tehran's nuclear program. There is tight security at the Swiss venue where these talks are being held. J.D. Vance arrived there only in the past couple of hours. The US Vice President has just met with Pakistan's Prime Minister, while the Iran Foreign Minister has been welcomed by his Swiss counterpart.
1: Reports are emerging that UK Prime Minister Sir Keir Starmer could resign as early as tomorrow. Multiple British newspapers report Mr. Starmer has come to the conclusion that his position is now untenable. The Labour Party's most popular politician, Andy Burnham, is tipped to be his likely successor after a resounding win in last week's by-election in the north of England. The federal government says it's hoping to pass its contentious tax legislation within the next fortnight. Labor's bill to rein in negative gearing and capital gains tax concessions is expected to clear the Senate with the help of the Greens. Business groups argue the changes should be scrapped. Prime Minister Anthony Albanese says the changes will make the tax system fairer.
3: For every worker to aspire to more income, to aspire to be better off in life. And what we're doing is better aligning income from work with income from assets.
1: Legislation to extend the fuel excise cut for another month will be introduced to Parliament next week. The cost of living relief has been extended, but the cut to the excise will be slashed in half in July from 32 cents a litre to 16 cents a litre. The government says this will provide a saving of $11 a tank. King Charles is to become Britain's first monarch to publish his personal tax bill. The details will be part of the annual royal financial accounts. And France has issued a red alert as much of Europe faces an intense heat wave. Forecasts indicate temperatures will reach 41 degrees in some areas, including Paris. There are also alerts in countries including Spain, Germany and Portugal. In finance, one Australian dollar is buying 70 US cents.
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1: The Western Bulldogs have beaten St Kilda to finish round 15 of the AFL as the Saints lose two key players to injury. Earlier, North Melbourne saw off Richmond by 25 points at the MCG to sit inside the top 10. The Melbourne Storm are climbing the NRL ladder, posting their third straight win with a 42-20 defeat of the Raiders. It was a fitting way to mark Cameron Munster's milestone 250th match. In today's other games, the Roosters beat the Sharks and the Warriors were too good for the Cowboys. The Hurricanes have sealed the Super Rugby title with the biggest grand final win in the competition's history, beating the Chiefs 60-5. At the FIFA World Cup, Japan has moved into the knockout stage following its 4-0 win over Tunisia. The Netherlands downed Sweden 5-1. It was a nil-all draw between Ecuador and Curaçao, and Germany beat Ivory Coast 2-1. That's the latest news and sport.
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8: Ampol's State of Origin is set to descend on Brisbane as Game 3 returns to Suncorp Stadium on Wednesday, 8 July. 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Nothing like it.
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1: Partly cloudy with the high chance of rain overnight, getting down to 14 degrees. Tomorrow, rain clearing with a top of around 21 degrees. Looking further ahead, Tuesday, sunny, a top of 22. Wednesday, partly cloudy, a high of 22. Thursday, possible showers and 22. Friday, showers, a high of 21 degrees. On Moreton Bay, south to southeasterly winds around 10 knots. Seas are below half a metre.

0: Hi, Leonie. Welcome to the show.
1: Hi there, Bill. How are you?
0: Good, thank you.
1: That's good. Look, I, in relation to standards of living in Australia, I think we've definitely missed the mark with some of the made over the last 10 to 20 years. And I think the next generation, like I'm early 60s, we have five children, but I definitely think they're a disadvantage with everything you mentioned,
0: yes.
1: Like everything from HEX to, you know, trying to buy a home and, yeah. You know, some kids will never be able to, afford to buy a home.
0: Yeah, I know. Yeah, it's difficult. Mm. Luckily now things are starting to turn around. I think the stories in the paper at the moment say housing prices are starting or housing sales are starting to fall off. So maybe it'll start to get affordable again, maybe.
1: Look, maybe. But it was a long way to go because, you know, and I think people are definitely making decisions differently.
0: Yeah.
1: Just say that. Yeah, look, I'm in Tanzania at the moment.
0: Oh, are you?
1: I am in a very remote part of Tanzania. I'm here for another month or so.
0: And what are you doing?
1: From Wollongong, though.
0: What are you doing?
1: Well, I've been involved with building a school for some 20 years now. It's an Australian NGO,
0: Safeway
1: Clinic, a malaria program. And I do it because I love it. And I've changed my career 15 years ago as a result of, you know, a dear friend of the family, Professor Alan Watson, inviting me to come and visit. And when I first arrived, there was absolutely nothing and we were planning the school. So, and 20 years down the track, I'm still here.
0: And how many kids go to your school?
1: We have approximately 600 boarding kids. They have to be very poor, very bright.
0: Yes.
1: There's an entrance exam. There's a few of, like, younger children outside you might be able to hear. And then our teachers are, like, just amazing. We get great academic results. They all get to go off to university or college if they choose to do so.
0: Yes.
1: So it's a high-performing school in a very remote, poor area of Tanzania, in Kagera.
0: So how often do you go there from Australia or what? Or do you live in Tanzania?
1: No, definitely not. I've got a family, et cetera, in Sydney. We're Wollongong based. I'm normally based in Bulleye. And like I said, I changed my career. I left the corporate world so I could come here more often.
0: Yeah, it's wonderful.
1: So I started a tourism business. So,
0: yeah.
1: A safari company. Crazy.
0: Yeah.
1: And
0: yeah.
1: It is challenging.
0: You've got 600 kids there?
1: Yeah, we do. We do.
0: And you've built it all up. How did you build it? Is it stone or wood or what or tin or?
1: Well, we start. Probably one of the trickiest things was to navigate. Excuse that ruckus at the door. I've shooed them all out. We started an Australian NGO. It's called Kotoki Lueru Trust, or Kotoki Trust, and our school's called Kotoki Lueru Secondary School.
0: Yeah.
1: And it's a multi-pronged approach. Yeah. So we've got a malaria prevention program, as I said, because that's a real issue in this region where, I don't know if you know Tanzania at all, we're on the edge of Lake Victoria.
0: Yes, yes, yes. Look, tell me your most favourite story about the school or about a student. Because you're really changing lives. Pardon?
1: Well, one at a time, yeah. Well, we believe one child changes a family.
0: Yes.
1: And, you know, families change communities. And the changes in the last 20 years in this community have just been phenomenal.
0: Yeah.
1: I think the one thing that keeps bringing me back is everybody's happy here. They are poor as church mouses, but they are just so happy.
0: Yeah.
1: Well, they live meal to meal, most people in the community.
0: And how long has it been going? 20 years?
1: Yeah, approximately 20 years now.
0: And what's your top graduate, your top graduate of the school? Where is she or he now?
1: We have doctors, solicitors, engineers, they're all high achieving. I think one of the things they do get into trouble for at school, and they're so disciplined, is studying too hard in the dorms. They have to have lights out at 10 o'clock and you will find them under three level bunks, under a mozzie net with a torch studying. Because they're just so diligent. And like I said, they're just so happy. And I think I'm very privileged, one, but I think coming back here, I feel like I feel almost embarrassed to say this, but every time I come back, I feel like a rock star. How they make you feel.
0: God bless you, Leonie. Thank you so much for ringing in tonight. I'll ask Rob to get your number and give you a ring. God bless you. Thank you so much for ringing in.
1: Thank you, and great program. And look, it's so clear and it's so lovely that I can hear your overnight program from the, you know, really remote Africa.
0: There you go. There you go. Well, everybody listening will be praying for you, Leonie. God bless you and thank you. And Rob will get your number. God bless you. Thank you.
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0: Charlotte, welcome to the show.
13: Hello, Reverend Bill.
0: Hello, darling. Good, thank you.
13: I'm really sorry to ask, but I was just wondering whether you could please say a prayer for my guide dog, Bronte, please.
0: Oh, darling. Are you need a guide dog, do you?
13: Oh, I have one. She's currently, though, in emergency hospital.
0: And you have vision problems, do you?
13: Yeah, I'm legally blind, and I got a new guide dog recently, but Bronte, is retired, and she's just very unwell. And
0: Darling, how long have you had her?
13: I've had Bronte for 9 years.
0: 9 years, yeah.
13: She changed my world, and
0: yes,
13: I just want her to be okay.
0: Bronte is her name.
13: Yes.
0: Let's say a prayer. Let's just say a prayer, and everybody listening, Charlotte will be praying with me. Even if they don't believe in anything, they'll be praying for you, darling, and the dog. Dearest God, we're told you know every bird that falls to the ground. You know and you love every animal on this planet. You know. And dear Bronte is really ill. And we pray you will look... I'm getting upset. We pray, dear God, that you will shower your love on her. She's done such good in this world. She's given little Charlotte a chance in life, a new chance. Give her a new life. Give Bronte a new life. Hold her and love her. And if you do call her home to the warmth of your loving presence. And all this we pray in the name of Jesus. Amen. God bless you, Charlotte.
13: Thank you.
0: Tony, hello.
8: Good morning, Bill. Wow, I've been listening for the last half an hour and there's a lot of topics to talk about.
0: Yes, mate.
8: Just firstly, Ms Hanson seeking Australia to be a monoculture. Now, tell her she's dreaming, I think, you know, with all respect. Yeah. I mean, it's a reprise of the White Australia policy, which has been dismembered over decades,
0: yes.
8: And because it didn't work and it was seriously racist, et cetera, and bigoted.
0: Yes.
8: Now, that sort of Australia we don't want.
0: Yep.
8: I think that the whole One Nation surge phenomenon will be seriously and justifiably tested over the next couple of years as they develop policies, et cetera. And the quality of their recruiting is really central to their chances, I believe.
0: Yes.
8: Because they've had a reputation, not a good one, of being a hodgepodge of, you know, different groups.
0: Oddbods.
8: Oddbods, yes, indeed. I mean, everybody has a right to stand up as a candidate to represent their community, brackets, possibly their own self-interest. But... look, you know, obviously it's a really important surge of right-wing discontent,
0: yeah.
8: Because the Liberal Party have got just as much of a challenge to return to be a credible force, I believe, because I reckon the Libs haven't got much more than their economic profile. They're neoliberalists, they are very much supported by the big end of town, and their vote is understandably diminished because of, you know, successive PMs and, you know, their policies, which
0: yep.
8: haven't resonated with people and haven't succeeded. So how Angus Taylor negotiates maybe a rapprochement or a coalition with One Nation is going to be an interesting thing to watch, I guess, over the next couple of years.
0: Yeah.
8: I mean, 2 years is a long time in our politics, wow. And Ms Hanson and co are going to come under serious critical spotlight by across the media and wider society. You know, through talkback and stuff, Bill. Hey.
0: Yeah, I think also the Liberals are trapped because they either become Pauline Hanson light or Labor light, if you get what I mean. Albanese moving Labor towards the middle has thrown the Liberals, so they've got very few places to go.
8: Yeah. She's, look, you know, ups and downs, you know, society goes through peaks and troughs, et cetera, and there's resistance to the status quo, et cetera, all that sort of stuff. So all I'm saying is it's going to be really interesting to see how it pans out, you know.
0: Yep.
8: 2 years away. And just quietly and quickly, there's some Democrats who are doing a really decent job of exposing the corruption within the Trump administration, and that's rife, obviously.
0: You know,
8: you don't need to be a rocket scientist.
0: Yes.
8: So there's a guy called Senator Sheldon Whitehouse, an ironic surname, and he's been really clear, candid about exposing stuff like what's been going on with the Department of Justice in
0: yes.
8: the apparent cover-ups of the Epstein files, and the sooner that comes to light, my God, you know, there's a prayer there that all that rubbish, all that sadness, all that, you know, well-connected across the globe, I won't swear.
0: Let's pray. Let's pray, Tony. Let's pray that the Democrats are moving forward and all of that corruption will eventually be exposed. God bless you. Thank you for your call.
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4: Our guest today is Elizabeth Jane, a best-selling author, keynote speaker, well-being advocate and thought leader who has helped thousands of people navigate life's biggest challenges with greater resilience and confidence. Based in Sydney, Elizabeth is known for her practical insights on emotional well-being, relationships and personal growth. Today, she's going to join us to discuss the hidden emotional impact of Australia's cost of living crisis and why financial stress may be affecting far more than just our bank balances. Welcome to the show, Elizabeth.
5: Oh, it's my pleasure to be here, Bill.
4: Thank you. Now, you describe financial stress as a silent epidemic. Why do you believe the emotional impact of the cost of living crisis isn't getting as much attention as the financial impact?
5: Well, I think both the financial impact and the cost of living both are having potential effects on the well-being of people and their relationships. And it's a really critical time, because what happens if we don't look after us, if we don't look at prioritise self-care, well then it is exasperates the situation. It makes the problem worse.
4: So what are some of the first emotional warning signs that we see?
5: So, some people have experienced stress and in different ways. Some withdraw and some react. It depends on the situation. So how we can really curb these problems happening, with relationships, is that we can step back from the problem and start with good communication. So like a problem shared is a problem halved. It's a simple thing of going, rather than suffering in silence, if you're really stressed out, you're in overwhelm about the financial pressure, and some people are feeling a lot of embarrassment that they think that they should be able to cope, or guilt, or any of those emotions. It's important that you communicate them with your partner or your family, because rather than suffer in silence, yes, because you can't control interest rates. We have no control over what's really happening in the world, whether we're talking conflict or financial crisis. We can't control those things. But what we can control is our well-being, and our well-being has a direct influence on how we cope with what the world is delivering towards us at the moment.
4: Because it can have an effect even

0: on the people we love most, can't it, if we're all withdrawn and all that?
1: Exactly. So on our well-being and on our relationships. So because when we're not feeling good, we can often react where we wouldn't, where we'd be able to respond, and we can take it out on those that we love around us.
0: So how can couples tell the difference between a disagreement about money and a deeper issue involving trust or security or fear or something?
1: Well, I think that the, you know, whatever is surfacing, the key here is whatever is surfacing with an individual, whether it's, you know, whichever element is surfacing, if it is spoken about, if there's open communication, well, then that clears the way. So it could be on the surface, it could be you're worried about the financial situation of the world, the conflict happening in the world. But on a deeper level, it could be something about your insecurity that you feel you might not be able to provide for the family, or your health might be suffering. So you really have to break it down and feel into what is really worrying you, because unless we can acknowledge how we feel, we can't free ourselves. We really need to sit, pause and feel into how we feel, and allow, because suppressed feelings, you know, when we suppress and repress our feelings, it can lead to havoc with your health, and can leave you in a worse situation. So talking through it, having an honest conversation with those that you love, realizing that you can't control the controllables, but also the most important, you know, equally important is to prioritize self-care when there's so much havoc happening in the world. Prioritize you, because if we can calm our nervous system, we can think clearer, and therefore we can make better choices.
0: So what practical steps can partners take to stay united during these times?
1: Yes, well, practical steps is to have that awkward conversation about how you feel. Be vulnerable with your feelings. And, you know, your partner might go, oh, I didn't know you were feeling that way. Gosh, I'm feeling that way too. And then you can draw together the strength together. You can connect together. And two sharing a problem is much better than one. And so just having that open conversation, taking, you know, it takes a bit of courage sometimes to talk honestly, but taking the time out to actually feel how you feel and having an open conversation to those around you can actually strengthen not only your relationship, it's an opportunity to strengthen your relationship, but it can help you feel better, and also to be able to make decisions that with more clear-headed and that better choices can be made.
0: Now, Australians generally don't talk like that, do they?
1: Well, we tend to say, you know, she'll be right, mate. And, you know, like, you know, they've gone through grief and they get busy. We tend to not allow ourselves to grieve, and we tend to sort of suppress anger because that's not allowed. And so it is really, but our emotions are our sort of guidance system to help us know what we need in terms of feeling, you know, safe and secure, and to look after our well-being. So when we can really take a moment out of our day and go, you know, gosh, I don't feel too good, well, do something about it, you know, whether that's just, you know, 10 minutes walk in a park, whatever you can manage, you know, having a phone call with a supportive friend, try and have your, sometimes it's, you know, I say to my clients, you know, having a list of 10 things that help, that support you, a go-to list. That might only take a couple of minutes, but will bump you up.
0: That's like walking in the park. What other sorts of things?
1: Yes. So ring a friend, a supportive friend, not a friend that will go into the drama and make you feel worse. So ring a supportive friend who will bump up your confidence and help you feel safe. Going for a walk in nature is really a good one because you've got the added benefit of being in nature and the peace and harmony of the nature around you. Even something silly like, you know, dancing around the kitchen, listening to your favourite song can really bump you out of a low mood.
0: Keep going.
1: Yeah, so it depends on the person. So everyone's going to have a separate list of 10 things, but you could jot that down in sort of like, you know, 10 seconds. You could say, okay, well, my things on my go-to list are there, and then you throw it on the fridge and you near the toothbrush, and when you can't get out of bed in the morning, you've got your list.
0: They're good things to do anyway, aren't they?
1: Yeah, exactly. Anything that bumps your mood up, guess what? Bumps your children's mood up and all those you love. You know, so because we're all connected. So, and that's something that we can do, and it doesn't take, you know, I'm sure we a lot of us are doing a lot of scrolling on the social media. You know, we can scroll for, some people are scrolling for an hour, so we can find 10 minutes surely to do something that lifts us, you know, and follow our joy. Do something like a child would do. That's what I think.
0: What about sleep? Well,
1: yes. So sleep, exercise. So the way to channel when you're feeling heavy, there's some good channels for channeling out that heavy energy. And so is having the empowered conversation that I've talked about. A problem shared is a problem halved. Another thing is exercise, getting out, putting your shoes on, going for a walk, exercise, sleep, connection we've talked about, connection with a loved one that supports you. Gratitude is a big one. Gratitude, you know, waking up in the morning instead of still going on, oh, you know, life's so bad, you know, and talking about what you lack and, you know, complaining about this and complaining about that. Spin it and turn it to saying what you're grateful for, and you'll just amazingly feel, you know, you'll feel better quickly if you start just gratitude that, you know, you've got fresh air to breathe, and it could be as simple as, you know, a meal, you've got availability to meals and shelter and, you know, all those things we take for granted so often.
0: So if people are listening tonight, which they are, what would you like them to take away from what we're talking about?
1: Yes, well, with what's happening in the world, our inner state is that our inner state determines how we experience the world. So our inner state, if we're feeling fearful and we're not feeling too good, it will exasperate the problem. So prioritise our self-care will make a difference to how, and calm our nervous system will make a difference to how we view the world, and we'll be able to think clearer, and our problems won't spiral, we won't get more problems coming our way.
0: Elizabeth Jane, thanks so much for talking to us tonight. God bless you. Oh, thank you.
1: It's my pleasure, Bill. Anytime.
0: Thank you.
2: Ampol's State of Origin is set to descend on Brisbane as Game 3 returns to Suncorp Stadium on Wednesday, 8 July. 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Ampol's State of Origin. Nothing like it.
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0: I've got this message from John. It goes, "Hey, Billy boy, if you get time, could you say a prayer for Diane at Bateman's Bay? She's suffering from dementia. She was a nurse and such a kind and helpful great gal. Just a wonderful person. Thanks, Bill." Well, John, I couldn't end the program without saying a prayer for Joe. So let's just stop for a minute. Just stop for a minute. Dearest God, we pray for Joe and all she means to so many people. We give you thanks for your love through her, which spread to all those people she helped. Bless her. And may she find peace, and may you give her peace, and may she find the wonderful peace in your love. In Jesus' name, amen. Well, it's been quite a night tonight. We've had everything from homelessness to riding in a car and going through the things. One of the things I'd like to talk about a lot next week is ancestry. Have you ever been addicted to Ancestry.com? Like my sister has. And I tell you, we've found relatives we never even knew we had. I'd love your experiences from that because I can share your pain. 131873.

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7: Around the country, Canberra cloudy, the slight chance of a shower, a top of 19 degrees. Melbourne partly cloudy, the slight chance of a shower, a top of 15. Sydney, a possible shower, a top of 19 degrees. Brisbane cloudy with morning rain and 21. A shower or two in Perth with a high of 19 degrees. Adelaide, partly cloudy and 15. Partly cloudy in Hobart, a high of 13 degrees. Darwin, sunny and 31.
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9: Good morning. Welcome along. If you would like to be proactive, please do. I'm just kind of amused by the front pages of a couple of tabloids handed to me only seconds ago. I think it says so much about the two biggest cities in Australia. For example, the Daily Telegraph, exclusive, cops dig up Australia's biggest cocaine bust, worth $816 million in Western Sydney. And the headline is Mother Load. The largest cocaine seizure in Australian history has been made in Sydney's West, with 2.7 tonnes of the drug, that seems like a lot, found hidden in sophisticated bunkers on a rural property. AFP officers allege the drugs came to shore in Queensland after being transferred off a cargo ship from Belize in Central America. So there you go, Sydney, Emerald City, Cocaine City. Meantime, in Melbourne, the Herald Sun, ambush execution. Fears of revenge attacks after ex-boxer standover man gunned down on busy street in brazen killing. I know Sydney's got its fair share of gangster behaviour lately, but I think we still turn to Melbourne as the crime capital, don't we? It's a bit more, well, down home with the Courier Mail. Meat pie budget. Treasurer's bid to go back to basics. And there's a picture of Premier David Crisafulli and the Treasurer, David Janetsky, tucking into pies at Kenrose Bakery in Carina. Oh, Carina. I used to live there when I was about 14, the old man bought a place there, had a house. He actually got a bit lucky with the mayor of the day because behind the house, which was quite a nice house, it was sort of a U-shaped house with a patio in the U-shape. I liked it. But behind the house was a dirty, smelly old drain. But the Lord Mayor of the day turned it into a lovely park. So the old man got lucky there, yes. Anyway, meat pie budget. Treasurer David Janetsky will deliver stability in a world of volatility in the state budget on Tuesday. His second budget won't boast frills, but will focus on lowering debt. What a concept. Now, if there's something you'd like to talk about this morning, by all means, give me a ring. If you've never listened before, the number is 131 873. Or you can send me a text. I do read those, 0460 873 873. Or you can send me an email. Send it to overnights at 2gb.com. That's pretty straightforward. I was, well, to be honest with you, asleep on the couch, but working these hours, my buddy says, hey, it's 2 in the morning, time to get up and do stuff. So I woke up at 2 in the morning, and there was an ancient movie on show, on free-to-air, called Champagne Charlie. And what intrigued me about Champagne Charlie was the theme of the movie was competition between music halls. But I happened to catch this film at a time when the main attraction, played by Tommy Trinder, there's a name from the past, the main attraction was singing a song about the government of the day and how the government of the day promised a lot but didn't live up to the promises. I thought, well, who would have thought? The movie was made in 1944, and I think the action was supposed to be set maybe in the early 1900s. Was that the height of the music halls? And anyway, I thought, gee, as the song went on about the politicians of the day, I thought this is pretty subversive for a music hall. And sure enough, people in top hats in the audience stood up and began to remonstrate with the performers, saying that they were traitorous and going against the government. And then eventually some coppers in top hats turned up. But I was just intrigued by the lyrics of the song and how much they would fit, well, 2026. there you go. Everything changes, everything remains the same. Isn't that what the French say? Plus ça change, something like that. Anyway, if you want to bring me and talk, you're certainly welcome to. Now, Chris, I can usually depend on Chris to call. Shall we start with a Chris? Are we ready for Chris? Hello, Chris.
0: Hi, you can depend on me when it comes to holding our politicians accountable.
9: Can you?
0: If I was able to, I'd put them in jail. I'd get the best out of them. I'd make them pay for what they're doing to us, because that's one of the things that happens with a politician. They can walk away from their job, claim all sorts of conditions of that brought them to that, family issues or whatever. They're not normal, you know. They seem to think they've got special privileges, and they get them. But when it comes to getting out, they can claim all these sort of things and get away with it. But look, I've got a couple of things to say. Number one, we've got the Victorian elections coming up. And the opposition leader is already looking to those in the country. Those on the land are not going to vote for the Libs. They're going to vote for the Nats. They're the allies. So I don't know why she's going to them. It should be... What I cannot forgive is this government, this opposition's inability to hold the government accountable for over 12 years. And where that leads me is I won't vote Libs. They're wasting their time trying to get people to vote for them when they've failed us for over 12 years.
9: So who are you going to vote for, Chris?
0: Oh, look, it depends. I'll put the...
9: What, you haven't decided yet?
0: Sorry?
9: A man with your strong convictions? You haven't decided yet?
0: No. What I'll do is I'll give you the order which I'll put them in. And I've been doing this for some years now, especially with the Greens. They go down the bottom. There's no second thoughts to them. The Teals the Independents, I don't know. If someone says something that I can half believe, I might give them some consideration. I actually spend a bit of time in polling booths to find out what these people are on about. But I'll probably end up voting for One Nation, because I just want them. They're the only way that we're going to get rid of this government and punish the Libs. We can't reward the Libs. That has to be made clear.
9: But you sound like you're still not sure, Chris. Are you still available there to be swayed by the argument of one party or another?
0: No, I'm not going to be swayed by one party. Like I said, I'll put the Greens down the bottom. I'll put Labor next. I'll look at it depends on what the Teals and what the Independents have to say.
9: Well, that's what I said. You see, you're still saying depends on what they have to say. You're still there. You're still there to be talked into a different vote.
0: Now, look, I'm given the odd chance that there's someone amongst them who is not left-leaning, and those chances are pretty slow, pretty slim. Then I'll put the Liberal Party in. Then I'll go for One Nation because I know at the end of the day, at least, they're going to put the only party that's going to put the Libs in their place. And being out of office, say maybe losing more seats might be the kick up the backside that they've deserved for 12 and a half years or nearly 13 years. And to me, there's no rewards. You don't reward a failure, and that's what they've been. To go out there now canvassing to the country, to those on the land, to vote for the Liberal Party, it's the cities you want to focus on. That's where you're losing the votes.
9: Okay. All right, but you're still not sure who you're going to vote for, Chris. I'm amazed. A man of conviction like yourself, I thought you'd be so set in what you were going to do come the election that there'd be no question. But anyway, let me know when you've really made up your mind.
0: I've told you what I'm going to say. I'm giving you the order in which I'm going to place them in.
9: No, you're not. Who are you going to place number one?
0: Probably.
9: Probably. See, you keep saying probably. You're not sure.
0: Yeah, well, there could be something that I...
9: See, this is what I'm saying. This is what I'm saying. You're still not sure. You're still open to be talked into something else one way or the other.
0: No,
9: so, Chris, thanks for calling. And let me know when you've made up your mind, okay?
0: Okay.
9: Bye.
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9: Paul has called in from Melbourne. Good morning, Paul.
24: Mike, how are you doing, sir?
9: I'm well, thank you.
1: Yeah, old movies. Until the 1970s in America, there was quite a lot of restrictions on what you could actually put in a movie around criticizing the government and certainly criticizing the police. Before then, you couldn't. You were forced to portray police as always being honest and uncorruptible and the fount of knowledge, and kind of the government the same way, until they MPAA started bringing in the started bringing in the laws around the PG, the M, the MA rating.
9: So what was that? That was the Hays Code, was it?
1: I think it was the Hays Code. Yeah, it was before I was born. But yeah, there were very, very strict rules around how you could portray government institutions.
9: Yeah.
1: Police and government were always above reproach. Have you got a moment for something completely different?
9: Hello?
1: Hello? Mike, yeah?
9: Yeah, I'm here.
1: If you got a minute for something completely different, on the weekend I watched a documentary concerning the events of 17th of August 1980 at Ayers Rock. Does that ring a bell, that date, sir?
9: Yes. What happened then? Give me a hint.
1: Lindy Chamberlain ring a bell?
9: Yes, okay. So was that when she was first charged, or?
1: That was when Baby Azaria was taken by a dingo, although the Northern Territory had four goes at it in the courts before finally reaching that opinion. But it's interesting that wild animals don't attack, almost always do not attack humans, and particularly sleeping humans. And that's millions of years of learning that the human comes off better. So they stay away. If a predator is going to smell you before it sees you or hears you.
9: Mm.
1: And a predator, can tell what is prey, like a deer giving out a sweet kind of smell, and it can work out what another predator is, because we give off sulfur and nitrogen, sort of all the meat-eater pheromones and so forth that we give off. But in addition to that, when a predator smells a human for the first time, it can smell that, but it can also smell sunscreen, deodorant.
9: Yes.
1: And it doesn't have a card in its brain for what this is. Only it knows it's a predator and it's something it hasn't, ever come across before. So predators have to make a constant decision about whether to attack something or not, because the consequences of it fighting another predator and losing, could get killed, or even if it gets injured, it breaks a leg or something like that, as a predator, it's finished, So they're very picky.
9: Yes.
1: And also when they come up on humans who are sleeping, again, they're in a tent or in a sleeping bag, they've got no picture in their head for what that is. There's also no flight response from the human because they're sleeping. So, with cats and stuff, if you put some tinsel down on the ground, cat will ignore it. You shake tinsel, its eyes glaze over and its attack instincts come in. It starts to chase.
9: Mm.
1: Humans don't move. But the biggest thing of all is that if a human then stands up, it's on two legs. It's reared up. And that is, to an animal, the most aggressive stance that anything can take. Like a bear will get up on two legs, or a snake will rise up hard.
9: Yeah.
1: So that's why they don't attack, because they think the juice ain't worth a squeeze with whatever this is.
9: Yes.
1: They can think. But the exceptions are if the animal is very sick or hurt and it's starving and it has no other choice. This sometimes happens in India and Africa with lions and tigers. Or if you associate food with them, which is why it's always a bad idea to feed wild animals. Because that overcomes all those negative messages in their head and they start to associate humans with food. And there was a lot of controversy about whether they should or should not have been feeding the dingoes out there.
9: Well, I think there still is. By the way, Paul, I don't know if you've investigated this, but I believe the exception to the rule, at least one of them, is the hippopotamus, which will go out of its way to attack humans.
1: Only, I think, if they're in the water from memory. But they're, you know, they're one of the few animals, what do they weigh, 2-3 tons?
9: Yeah.
1: Who might overcome it, but generally predators will stay away. The other thing they smell, which they really, really hate, is embers or smoke from fires, because a fire to an animal is an extreme danger.
9: Oh, yes.
1: If you've even if a campfire's gone out and your clothes are smoky, I mean, just every signal stacks up in their brain. Whatever that is, leave it alone. I don't know about Harold Chamberlain thing. About 15 years ago, I was at Taronga Zoo, you know, just visiting there, and there was a park ranger there at the dingo enclosure. And I went up and she said hello, and I said hello and nodded. And, you know, I just said to her, hey, I've got a question. And just when I said that, the soulless dead eyes came across. She couldn't have been more bored. I didn't even get to ask my question. She just straight out said, no, a dingo can't carry a baby. These are well-maintained animals in prime condition and they couldn't do it. Like, she knew what the question was.
9: Right.
1: You know, before it even came out. She must have get asked that like 20 times a day her whole life.
9: Yes. Yeah, that's interesting.
1: I don't know.
9: Yeah, I don't know. I mean, people still have their own opinion about Lindy Chamberlain, I guess. I'll tell you a quick story. Years ago, I was at a radio station. There was a guy named Arch Tambakis. Do you remember him? Anyway, Arch went his own way. There are a few stories about Arch. He ended up in New Zealand, and there was a special law passed for him. He did the overnight program, and it basically accommodated some of Arch's more extreme views. But Arch complained that he wasn't involved in the events of the station enough, and after it was decided that Lindy was innocent and the dingo is what done it, Lindy came in for an interview, and Arch asked to be introduced to Lindy, and he was. And he had a bit of a chat to Lindy, and he said, yeah, well, you know, good on you for getting off. I mean, I still think you done it, but good on you. So there you are. All right, on that note, Paul, thank you for calling.
1: Have a good night.
9: See ya.
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9: Now, let me see. Helen's been there for a little while. Good morning.
7: Oh, hi, Mike. Yes, I was just wanting to mention about Pauline. I watched her at the press club and I enjoyed it. But where I was disappointed, because Credlin was mentioned and showed a photo, it was very quick, of Pauline. Had her first husband was a, now I think she said Bosnian refugee. And that surprised me because, you know, we don't know much about her at all that way. And there was a photo of her she showed, and she, as a very young woman and a little girl. And at the press club, I was disappointed. I thought she might have started off giving a bit of a bio of herself. If you want to run the country, you like to have a bit of an idea on the person, whoever it is.
9: Right.
7: And I can remember when Susan Lee first went on to the press club, she explained where she was born and her parents. And it was interesting to get a feel of what she did, and which I never knew, and or many others, and what she did in the outback and all that sort of thing, and with animals.
9: Mm.
7: And so I was expecting to hear something, because Paul, Peter Kirtland had mentioned it quickly.
9: Right.
7: And I was looking forward to hearing a bit about Pauline herself. And I thought, how interesting, a first husband, because everybody then was, oh, she's a racist, blah, blah, blah. But apparently a first husband, I think it was Bosnia, but I will, if that's incorrect, I apologise, but a refugee. So she isn't a racist, but it would have been good to hear a bit more about her. You don't want to know her real private business, of course, but we all know where Albo came from, and, you know, it's good to, they're running the country and you understand them. So I was disappointed just in that part.
9: I understand, yes. Yes.
7: I would have liked,
9: well, it's an interesting point. You know, you'd like to know more about the person you would consider supporting for an important role in the country, yeah.
7: Yeah, and, you know, I mean, everybody talks about the fish and chip shop and all that sort of thing, but she did have, you know, she's 72 and was a long time ago, and she had long, dark hair.
9: Mm.
7: Like this photo, it was just interesting, and I thought there's more to her. I think maybe she might be a little bit before what people can accept. But as far as a racist, that's not true. But we don't know. She doesn't say anything about. Maybe she just doesn't want to go back that far.
9: Don't know.
7: But Credlin saying it and the photo, I thought, oh gee, I was looking forward to her coming on and talking a little bit like Susan Lee had done. She didn't.
9: Well, maybe between now and election time, that will happen, and you'll learn more.
7: Yes, that's right. So anyway, I just thought I'd phone up, and also too, I was listening to Rowan Dean about monoculture and all different cultures, and as Pauline said, we're not multicultural, we're this and this. And then he explained what it all meant. And monoculture doesn't mean that we all have to be like I'm an Anglo-Saxon. You know, you can be a Muslim and come out here and practice your own religion and all that sort of thing, but sort of fit in without it being like hate preaching.
9: Don't try and push it on everybody else.
7: That's right. It's like me, because I'm a Church of England, I'm going to Bible bash, you know.
9: Do you?
7: And so I thought she's a bit, I think she's misunderstood.
9: Well,
7: in a lot of ways.
9: Yes, that's probably true. All right, Helen, thank you for calling.
7: All right, thank you.
9: Have a nice morning. Emmanuel has called in from Hurstville. Good morning.
8: Hi. Look, I'm going to change the topic. I was watching a program. They were visiting a vineyard, and this is, you know, about yesterday morning, and they're The motoring guy was visiting a vineyard, but the guy that grows the vineyard made a very interesting comment about wine. He said this. He said that wine will actually unblock your arteries. Now, that is a huge comment to make. Have you ever heard this, that drinking alcohol

0: He's no longer with us, but there was a very well-known current affairs presenter who drank so much that his face was so red they would cover it with green makeup before putting on human-like makeup.
1: What? Wow.
0: So that maybe that goes to the opening the arteries thing, but I don't know whether it's actually healthy for
1: me. It doesn't. I'm an industrial chemist, and let me explain. You need to understand that ethanol does not break down plaque. It doesn't. Now, you may say, how do you know this? Please, look up on the internet, does ethanol or alcohol actually will break down plaque deposits on your arteries?
0: Yeah.
1: It categorically says that it doesn't. It does not. So when someone selling you wine or brandy, whatever, tells you this is actually good for you, it's actually the reverse. It's bad for you. Did you know that?
0: Well, I think quite often when people are trying to sell you something, they either exaggerate or leave out certain bits or straight out fib.
1: Or, yeah, correct, or straight out lie to you. Before I let you go, just to tell you, any alcohol that you consume is actually mixed with the acid in your stomach, which is hydrochloric acid, and it becomes an aldehyde. Now, and all aldehydes are poisonous. So when people tell you drink and drink and be happy, because, you know, I don't know, you know this, the AMA presently is saying it's okay to drink 1 to 2 drinks a day. Have you heard this?
0: Yes.
1: Have you actually, do you know, I mentioned that to a doctor and I said, I disagree with that. I agree only with the point that alcohol should not be consumed.
0: But
1: what do
0: people
1: you think?
0: Do. They like the effect of it. They always have done.
1: Well, yeah, because it obviously lowers down your social inhibitions and it makes you feel whatever, you know, like talkative and blah, blah. But ultimately, you drink so much, you agree there is a major problem at the moment in Australia of people drinking excessively, isn't it?
0: Well, some people do, yeah. Yeah.
1: You know, the definition of being an alcoholic, do you know what it is?
0: Tell me.
1: Any idea?
0: Tell me.
1: It's if you want to have one drink a day. That's
0: well, if you can't resist having one drink a day, then you're an alcoholic. Mm. All right.
1: Correct. It is. Anyway, I'll let you go on that.
0: Thank you, Emmanuel. Okay.
1: Bye.
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3: Good morning. A caller said, did we remember way back? When did we decide what year it was? Does it say? Okay. But Pauline, concerned about death threats, said this.
4: Fellow Australians, if you are seeing me now, it means I have been murdered.
3: Yes, Pauline was concerned about death threats back then. That still exists. We just found it on YouTube, but it doesn't say exactly what year, but we could probably figure it out if we looked into it a little more. Let me go to Terry from Brisbane. Hello.
5: Morning, Mike.
3: Morning, Terry.
5: I've spoken to you briefly before about this imbroglio with KPMG. It doesn't seem to exercise much reaction in the general public.
3: Well, I suppose because it's seen as being a more specialised scandal, it doesn't affect everybody.
5: Well, I think there is the mistake. I mean, they seem to be involved across all the top-end financing arrangements that go between governments and these companies.
3: Hmm.
5: And the implications in the reports in the Australian are pretty dire. And you wonder whether they just let these people walk or does somebody actually take them on.
3: Well, there's a big piece by Janet Albrechtsen. Did you read that?
5: Yeah, that was excellent.
3: Yeah, well, she's saying, why did they do what they did? The answer is, because they can, saying that it was because of a 30-year-old law that needs revision, that was a mistake in the first place.
5: Yeah. But there still doesn't seem to be much exercise at the top of the tree. None of the politicians seem to be following it up. When you look at the report of the attendees at the football match in Melbourne over the weekend, it looks like musical chairs.
3: Yes.
5: Everybody knows everybody, and nobody shall bear ill will.
3: Well, you know, surely you've noticed that before. You know, the expression failing upwards. Somebody gets involved in a disgrace or doesn't do a good job at the whatever it is, corporation in a senior position, and then the mates come in and say, but mate, he's not a bad bloke. Give him another go, eh? And there you are.
5: Well, I'd like to hear the professor's input on that.
3: Well, okay. I wonder if he's interested.
5: I guess he would be. I'll bet he would be.
3: Yeah, all right. Well, why don't you drop him a note? Because the plan is for me to be here all this week at this time of the morning. So when's the professor on? Wednesday, isn't it? Wednesday or Thursday?
5: I'm not sure.
3: Anyway, he'll be on in a few days. Why don't you look up his website and say, hey, Professor Flint, what do you think about this? See if you get a reaction from him.
5: Okay.
3: All right.
5: Well, hopefully he'll chase him up too.
3: Well, I leave it up to him. I just go with whatever he wants to talk about in his topics, but sometimes we do branch into other areas. There's no doubt about it. But I think he'd probably want to take a pretty deep dive into KPMG and what happened there before commenting on it. But if you ask him as a citizen, you may stir his interest.
5: Okay.
3: All
5: Thanks
3: right.
5: Thanks for your time.
3: You're welcome.
5: Bye.
3: Nicholas has called in, as he does. Good morning.
6: Yeah, good morning, Mike. Just first of all, in relation to Chris from Laidlaw, he initially comes across as somebody who thinks in absolutes. I'm broadly in agreement with his ideas, but I think what came up tonight, it shows that even though you may be well set in thinking about what should be the solution to something, when it comes to actually voting, there is a point where you have to decide between certain alternatives, and there are shades of political opinion that you need to take into account. And politics, like life, is not always about absolutes.
3: No, but I'm just surprised somebody like Chris, who seems so passionate in his beliefs, is apparently still open to be swayed one way or the other.
6: Well, I think that's a good thing, actually. But I think it was an interesting conversation because it allows us to step back from whatever beliefs we might hold strongly and get down to the actual nitty-gritty of voting, which, if you're not just doing it blindly, means making a choice between certain alternatives, and that's surely the essence of democracy. But it was an interesting conversation.
3: Glad it was interesting, yeah.
6: And now, there was a mention of the Azaria Chamberlain case,
3: yeah,
6: in the context of dingoes and whether they're capable of carrying babies. Off a baby and so forth. My thoughts go back to that case, and it just revealed, if you like, some of the uglier side of public opinion, because the poor lady was basically, the presumption of innocence was thrown out the window in the minds of many people,
3: yeah,
6: because I think she belonged to a rather obscure and fundamentalist sect of either the Baptist or the Congregationalist Church. I'm not sure. And her very strong beliefs were seen in a bad light by many people, and there was kind of an irrational connection between a murderous intent and her fundamentalist belief. And also there was a connection there with the name Azaria, which had Old Testament resonances, I think relating to a sacrifice for God or the love of God or sacrifice for God. I'd have to look up the case history to get more information about it or remember more about it. But it really did show an ugly side to our society, I think, in the way that there was so much prejudice against her. And really, I even remember some bad taste posters and T-shirts that came out with lines like, "The dingo is innocent," you know, sort of a mocking attitude towards what was essentially a great tragedy for the family.
3: Yeah.
6: And they're my thoughts on it at the time.
3: Well, somebody said you don't go broke underestimating the public taste, and what you're describing, I guess, happens in other ways even now, but it certainly was a talking point. In a way, I thought it was kind of Australian. You know, the general view seemed to be, what a ridiculous story, that never happened, lock her up, lock her up. And then after she'd been locked up for a while, the thinking seemed to be, she's been locked up for a while, and who knows, really, let her out. And we did.
6: There was also a lot of misinterpretation of evidence that was presented. For example, the car, which was initially thought had contained splattered blood, contained a kind of dye or paint, and there was a lot of things that were presented in court which distorted the narrative, so to speak. But I think it was a real low point for Australian society, the way that she and her family was treated.
3: All right. Thank you, Nicholas.
6: But anyway, that's there my thoughts on it, and people may have different views, but I just remember it as a very sad, sad occasion for Australia.
3: All right. Thank you, Nicholas.
6: Okay.
3: Bye.
6: Right. Bye.
3: By the Pauline Hanson video, we decided was from 1997. That's the one where Pauline is heard. Have you still got it? Just play it again.
4: Fellow Australians, if you are seeing me now, it means I have been murdered.
3: Yes, so that was back in 97. And now for something completely different, Denise from Randwick is on the line. Good morning.
7: Good morning, Michael. How are you?
3: I'm well, thank you.
7: Yes, well, I'm going away from the topic of politics and everything else.
3: What would you like to talk about, Denise?
7: I'm talking about budgerigars.
3: Budgies, yes.
7: Budgies, little budgies.
3: Mm-hmm.
7: Well, I read them, you know, like I had a mother and a father. And they gave birth to three little budgies.
3: A mother and a father budgie, you mean?
7: A mother and a father budgie had eggs, and they produced three little budgies.
3: Yeah.
7: Yeah, little budgies, little baby budgies.
3: Mm-hmm.
7: Anyway, I went upstairs one day, and I come downstairs, and I was in the kitchen, and the mother budgie killed her little baby.
3: Wow.
7: Yeah, it was really horrific, you know. And
3: how did she kill them?
7: She was pecking at it. She was pecking at it, and the reason
3: did she kill all of them or just one of them?
7: One of them. The reason being, from what I think, is because somebody handled it the day before, and the smell of the budgie and the smell of the baby, the mother didn't recognise the smell, and that's why she pecked at it.
3: Oh,
7: because the smell was different.
3: Mm. So did the other two survive?
7: Oh, yeah, the other two survived. They were beautiful. The two little sisters were really nice, and you know, it was really good. And the father was the one that I kept because he was the nicest budgie. He was one of the nicest budgies I've ever had. And he was very loyal and faithful, and he was my best friend, you know. I mean, it sounds ridiculous to say friend, but I felt that I was very attracted to this little budgie.
3: I see. Yes. Okay. Mm. And how long did your little budgie relationship last?
7: Well, I've still got budgie and a canary at the moment.
3: Are they the same ones?
7: No, these are different ones. Hunter died. My little baby Hunter died, and I was very sad to see him die. It took me about a week to get over it.
3: I understand. Yes.
7: But it was really sad, and I really loved Hunter. And the other ones were okay, but they weren't like Hunter.
3: Oh, well. Well, thank you for telling us that story, Denise.
7: I know it sounds ridiculous, but it's my story, and I treasure my budgies very much.
3: I understand. Thank you for calling.
7: Okay, bye.
3: Bye.
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3: Christine says, hi, Mike. It was quite terrible what happened to baby Kristen in the UK, who was murdered by his adopted father. Yes, it certainly was Christine. And it was two men living together. The two were originally arrested, but in the end, I think only one was convicted. But what they did, apparently, to a 13-month-old baby, you know, how could somebody be so vile, just beyond nature? Yeah, I agree. Anyway, we will have some news for you in approximately 17 seconds, and I'll read some more texts in the next hour, and if you want to give me a call, hey, go ahead.
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19: Hello, I'm Sarah Wiedersehen. US and Iranian negotiators are in Switzerland to discuss the framework for a peace deal to end the war in Iran. They have 60 days to reach an agreement. However, the negotiations have been complicated by the exchange of fire between Israel and Hezbollah in Lebanon. Speaking ahead of the talks, US Vice President J.D. Vance has told reporters he's hopeful progress can be made.
20: We'll have a couple of days of talks. We've got to get this thing kicked off in the right way. There's a lot to discuss, but we're going to go through it all.
21: Hopefully make progress on the nuclear issue, make progress on the Lebanon ceasefire issue.
19: Prime Minister Anthony Albanese will hold fuel security talks with his state and territory counterparts today as confusion surrounds the Strait of Hormuz. The government will this week introduce legislation to extend fuel excise relief until the end of July, albeit at a lower rate. The laws will see drivers save 16 cents per litre at the bowser rather than 32 cents and are expected to pass Parliament with the opposition's support. The US military says traffic is continuing to flow through the strait, despite Iran's claims it has closed the vital waterway. A new poll shows a majority of voters are comfortable with a fall in house prices as a result of the Albanese government's plans to make housing more affordable. The Resolve Political Monitor published in The Age found 54% supported lower house prices. Just 11% were opposed. 35% said they were unsure. Support was strongest amongst Labor voters and people aged between 18 and 34. The federal opposition leader is calling for the control of wild brumbies in the New South Wales Snowy Mountain region to be given back to local landowners. Aerial shooting of the horses resumed in June after being put on hold in March last year due to a successful reduction in herds. Angus Taylor has joined a weekend rally to demand the scheme be halted. He's told Sky News the mass culls are inhumane and unnecessary.
0: What is needed is to hand control back to the locals. Until the 1980s, the locals had control over this and the outcomes worked. It worked.
19: Sir Keir Starmer is reportedly preparing to announce he will step down as British Prime Minister after overwhelming pressure from within his own Labor Party. Andy Burnham is considered to be Starmer's likely successor after he secured a return to Westminster following a resounding win in the Makerfield by-election last week. And an investigation is underway into a head-on collision near Batemans Bay on the New South Wales south coast that has left two men dead.
17: Listen live, catch up, grab the highlights, enter to win. 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
19: Will Warbrick has scored three tries to help Melbourne down the Raiders 42-20 in what was Cameron Munster's 250th NRL match. The Warriors dominated the Cowboys, winning 38-20, while Cronulla went down to the Roosters 27-8. Sharks coach Craig Fitzgibbon says his side was a little flat after last week.
15: The simple things add up, and if you add up being a little bit off over the course of time, I thought, you know, we end up chasing our tail, giving away penalties and errors.
19: In the AFL, the Bulldogs have returned to the winners' list, defeating St Kilda 83-61 at Docklands. The Kangaroos have jumped into the competition's top 10 after recording a 25-point win over Richmond. And at the FIFA World Cup, Japan has smashed Tunisia 4-0. Germany has booked their place in the knockout rounds with a dramatic 2-1 victory over Ivory Coast.
17: 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So add it to your phone now. Brisbane's 4BC.
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19: Around the country, Canberra cloudy, the slight chance of a shower, a top of 19 degrees. Melbourne partly cloudy, the slight chance of a shower, a top of 15. Sydney, a possible shower, a top of 19 degrees. Brisbane cloudy with morning rain and 21. A shower or two in Perth with a high of 19 degrees. Adelaide partly cloudy and 15. Partly cloudy in Hobart, a high of 13 degrees. Darwin sunny and 31.
18: 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Back to Australia Overnight with Mike Jeffries.
3: Joyce says, dear Mike, thank you for bringing back the closing tune. Love it. This is Joy. Yeah, I'm glad you like it. People do. I just thought it was a bit too whimsical for our times. I thought these are more serious times. But it's a bit from... have you got the bigger bit of it there?
5: I just dropped in.
3: Oh, that's the good button.
5: See yeah. What condition my condition was in.
6: Yeah, yeah, oh yeah.
3: Yeah, I think there's a bigger bit of it stored in there somewhere too, in case we needed a longer break the other day. Yes. Anyway, inspired by my watching The Big Lebowski yet again. Will says Michael, and then... It looks like six dots, and that the explanation is that's a theatrical pause. Okay, Michael, theatrical pause. Sad song suggestion. The Paris match by the Style Council, or just a good version by Tracy Thorn. Paris match. Ask your producer to gloss the lyrics. Very poignant. The track has a very Sergei Gainsbourg feel. Beautiful and smoky. In fact, I might... light up a Galwa now. Yes. Okay, Will. Margaret says you're sounding a little better. Take the vitamin C and D and Monica honey. Actually, I bought some honey, but I didn't go around to taking any of it. I've been taking some vitamin C and a few other things. Yes. Thank you for your concerns, Margaret. What else we got here? Yes, I did that. And Wendy says, hi, Mike. If anyone wants to know about Pauline Hanson's life, all they have to do is Google. There's a very informative official website which provides all the information about Pauline. Fond regards, Wendy. Thank you, Wendy. Wendy's given me the link there. But I guess all you have to do is, as you say, Google Pauline Hanson, and apparently you find out lots of stuff. Harry says, hi, Mike. I support Hanson's monoculture policy on education, the focus on Aussie history, compulsory in primary and high schools, special attention, Gallipoli and Anzacs. Cheers, Harry. Yes, there are things that are happening. I'm more and more inclined to go along with what Peter Cochran was saying the other day, that the Brumby Cull really isn't about the environment. It's because the Brumbies are an introduced species, and it's all part of continuing efforts to destroy everything that might be associated with the early days of the European arrival. I'm inclined to think that may well be the case. Yes. Anyway... So Minns now wants to hand the Brumby Cull back to the locals. Would that be a better result? What do you think? And I guess implied in that is not necessarily a cull, but to cull or not to cull. Would that work better with the Brumbies? I don't know. I'd be interested. You listening, Peter Cochran? What do you think? Don says, hi, Mike, I remember Arch Tambakis on 2UE. He was outspoken and entertaining, just like Stan Zamanek. Arch actually died about a day after hearing the news of Diana's demise in a car accident. That's true. that's true. And there was some suggestion that he died of a broken heart when he heard about that, because I think he was talking about it and because of the timing. It was reported, he said, in the evening, the news was shocking and almost too much to bear, and he passed away that night. Yes, I think that's right, Don. I think that did happen with Arch. I mean, did he really die of a broken heart, or was it just a coincidence? Who knows? Gene says, good evening, Mike. Another good week coming. Thank you. Gene, who gives a rat's where Albo comes from? He didn't share what his grandfather used to get up to. Does that lady want to know about that too? I don't know. She only mentioned Pauline. John's called in from Canberra. A bit of nostalgia here. Hello, John.
7: G'day. I've got so many things to talk about, but I'm not allowed to talk about some things. But so I try to run it before the person who, you know, takes the call before he goes on to you. So there's two. I could talk about the Four Corners of Policing corruption. I don't know if you've seen it in New South Wales.
3: No, I haven't seen it, but sounds interesting. I might have a look.
7: Thanks for that. So I won't talk about it because you haven't seen it.
3: No.
7: The other thing, I called in before about the Whitlam dismissal. I was in the federal government. I told you that. Was I talking to you?
3: I don't think so. Not this morning you didn't talk about
7: it. No, it was probably about a week. Sorry to say no, but it was a few days ago. So I just wanted to say again that he was actually sacked because they stopped supply.
3: Yeah.
7: So I was in the federal government. I was in the policy area of a federal government department, and we weren't going to get paid. I think they were talking about some CIA conspiracy, but it was just simple as that. Bjelke Petersen sent a senator who died. It didn't really probably matter what happened, but Bjelke Petersen then sent this bloke called Field down because he had the option, because senators come from the state. And, of course, Bjelke Petersen was from the Country Party or National Party.
3: Yeah.
7: And he didn't like the Labor government. So he sent it down, and it was sufficient to have enough numbers in the Senate to block supply. And supply is just the day-to-day operation, like the day-to-day when you get paid. You know, it's not a major, it's just day-to-day operation. So if you can't get supply, you can't get money.
3: Well, I thought that was an example of how our system worked better than the Americans, because they don't have a governor general there who can dismiss the government because they can't function, because they can't get supply. And like you say, if it had continued, public servants wouldn't have been paid, and that's what's happened. That is what happens in America.
7: Yeah, okay. So I don't know the American system that well, but I'm trying to take in what you're saying.
3: Mm-hmm.
7: But here, just back to here in Australia, once they stopped supply, the government couldn't operate, and the Governor General had no option but to dismiss the Prime Minister. He didn't have any option because they didn't have any money. So I'm just laughing. You know, I don't mean to laugh at anyone. I'm just saying, if you don't have any money as a government, you're gone. You know, that's it.
3: True.
7: And that's what.
3: By the way, I think, yeah. I don't know whether this is true. It was a long time ago, but I seem to remember that fellow Field you're talking about. When it comes to hateful rhetoric, somebody said it was the most irresponsible or worst appointment of a senator since Caligula the emperor made his horse a senator.
7: Yeah, you're right. I agree with that. He was a dope, apparently. But Bjelke Petersen, it was going to happen.
3: Yes.
7: I mean, you're right. He was just, I don't know what you want to call him. You've got better words than me. But, yeah, that's exactly what happened.
3: Yeah.
7: I think that was another one. I mean, it was complicated. There was someone died, and it was a bit complicated, but they didn't have the numbers. I'm just saying the same thing. You're right.
3: Yeah.
7: All those things what you said. But it was like that. It was just straight out, bang.
3: Yep.
7: That was the way it went.
3: Well, see, people now are saying, oh, why can't the Governor-General dismiss this government? But they're not in a position to do that.
7: No,
3: that situation hasn't been created.
7: No,
3: and this particular Governor-General, I doubt, would do it anyway.
7: The interesting thing about Labor government, just aside from that, is that they spend. Sorry, I don't know whether you stick up for them or not, but the big thing with Whitlam, you couldn't, everything in the policy area submitted to go through, and he was going to bring in new divisions and new departments. I don't know about full departments, certainly divisions. They're going to finance it with a fuel tax or something, and they're just all, bang, it was just all finished, and Fraser got in. But everyone was worried he was going to bankrupt the country. It was just... just like annoying me. But I'm sorry, you know, Labor governments are good at that. Sorry, and they say when you're young, you vote for the Labor government. When you get up, you change tune and go the other way around. But
3: yes,
7: go to the conservative side. But yeah, but it wasn't very pleasant.
3: I had a wealthy friend who had 32 places where people had to pay him rent to live, and he was also the chief executive officer of a very big Australian corporation. And this all happened when I was in Newcastle. And he was a major Labor Party supporter until Whitlam got in. And he said to me one day, he had a graph on the wall of his office, how business was going, and it was going down, down, down. And that cured him of being a Labor Party supporter.
7: Yeah, they had the Kim Larney. He borrowed money, and then there was a big scandal about that. And of course, he had all the Junior Morosi and all that. But I mean, that wasn't so much money, but it was favoritism and stuff, they said.
3: Well, I used to have dinner with him and the then editor of the Newcastle Herald. Yeah. I don't know whether the editor of the Newcastle Herald changed his opinions, but they were both mad keen Labor supporters until after Gough had been in for a while.
7: Okay.
3: I mean, Gough was a very impressive individual, personally. He was big and personable.
7: He was a very powerful guy. You know, like, he's very formidable, and so was Fraser, of course. They were very formidable figures. They did what they felt. You know, they were straight up and out. And that's probably more of the past. You know, they just said, that's it. You know, the people today, it's much more complicated, and I don't think you've got figures like that anymore, but rightly or wrongly. But, yeah, he was... He wasn't a nasty guy or anything, Gough. He was just straight out. And they said he came from the wrong side of the place. He's a lawyer, and they reckon he shouldn't have been in the Labor Party.
3: Yeah.
7: To joke about that a bit. But, yeah, he wasn't. Yeah, very formidable people. Wow. They're incredible.
3: He just loved to be the centre of attention. I think, I don't win any, plaudits from the true believers, I guess, but in a way he was like Trump in that he loved electioneering, but then managing when he got in, it was a bit up and down. Anyway, John, thank you for calling.
7: Okay. Thank you. Bye.
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3: Jackie says, Mike, Lindy appeared on Inside. This will be Lindy Chamberlain. Last Tuesday night, and she said 30% of people still say she's guilty. All the best wishes from Jackie. That doesn't surprise me. Marion asks a question here that might be better put to the continuous call team. Why do all football coaches sound like they need a lozenge when they're interviewed after a game? Have they been shouting encouragement? I don't know. Do they sound like that all the time? I don't really know. Kim's called in from Brisbane. Hello.
16: Yes, Mike. Look, first of all, just quickly regarding Lindy Chamberlain on Insight, she was on that, and I thought this will be interesting, but she was sitting amongst people, I believe, that were on the jury that found her guilty, and they were sitting there saying, oh, we probably made a mistake, or, yeah, we did make a mistake, and I thought, no... I always felt she was innocent, and I felt so ashamed of the Australians who were so adamant she was guilty, because I think any hungry animal put in a position like that, they don't see a little baby as a baby. They see it probably just as, you know, food. So yes. I always felt she was, for many reasons... I mean, they were surrounded by people, and people are quick to judge because of their religion or because of what they called the baby. And I thought there was a lot of people that didn't want to really look too hard at the facts, and because I was working in an office with 5-6 other women, they were all cheering when she was found guilty. Yeah. And I had to sit there quietly thinking, I cannot believe she was found guilty.
3: So do you think the fact that she was the Seventh Day Adventist, right?
16: Or Jehovah's Witness, I'm not sure.
3: Their husband was a Seventh, something like that. There's a note here from somebody about that, implying that there was some kind of prejudice there, but there's some odd aspects to it. Weren't the baby clothes found neatly folded?
16: Yeah, that was very odd. But just getting back to the whole, it seemed the guilt seemed to be based on some British woman doing tests in England saying, oh, yes, it was proven to be blood found in the camera case. Well, I think all that was allegedly quashed later, that they'd apparently tested the wrong blood or mistaken it for something else, or the machine they used was faulty, something like that. So all that seemed to be overturned. And, yeah, well, she was obviously compensated a lot of money based on the fact that she was found guilty when she shouldn't have been.
3: And went to jail for a while.
16: I still believe she's totally innocent. I still believe they were totally innocent.
3: Yeah.
16: But can I just say one other thing, Mike?
3: Go on.
16: A big thank you. Thank you, Angus Taylor, for pointing out the obvious, the only prominent politician who's pointed out the inhumane cruelty of the slaughtering and shooting, aerial shooting of these Brumbies and the unnecessariness of it all. And he's the first prominent politician or anyone I've heard say that in 1980, up until 1980, the local people and people that wanted to come in, rescue the Brumbies, take them home as, you know, horses on their farms and that, and they kept the management of the Brumbies down. So why has that not been announced by media, by people, you know, wanting to stop this horrendous slaughter? Because two things are absolutely clear. The treatment, the slaughtering of these Brumbies is absolutely so cruel and brutal, and they die a long, harrowing death. And also these figures of 16, 14,000 Brumbies just are not possible. There would not be that many Brumbies left in the wild. And another thing, Mike, I always thought, correct me if I'm wrong, don't people sell horse manure for fertilizer to help you grow your plants and that? I mean, and here they are trying to paint the Brumbies as wrecking the grasses or, you know, the areas of, you know, Mount Kosciuszko.
3: Well, some reports say that. Some reports say they eat something, whatever it is, something tussock that other critters don't eat. And they're handy for having them, for keeping that down.
16: Yeah, keeping the bad weeds and that down too, absolutely. So thank you, Angus Taylor. How about we have more prominent politicians speak out against the slaughter of these innocent horses?
3: All righty. Thank you, Kim.
16: Thank you.
3: Bye. Jane is from Brisbane. Good morning.
17: Oh, good morning there, Mike. Michael.
3: Morning, Jane.
17: I was very interested to see Pauline Hanson at the press club, and I was quite impressed with how she held her own, and it was most interesting to watch how the press responded. And I think it's a very interesting scenario now, because I think that they're a little bit in awe or a little bit weary of her. So they were very, very polite, and I think that they've got to be very careful about how they react, because if they come across as too, you know, this racist business, they're going to show that they really are out of touch, and maybe some of them are actually listening to how the logic of what she makes. It makes sense to Australian people, and, you know, why aren't the journalists understanding it?
3: I think what you say about holding her own, I think that certainly worked. And even though some of the reports by people in publications, people themselves and the publication for which they work, weren't thrilled with Pauline's message, they admitted that she did very well, which I thought was interesting.
17: The point that I mainly ring was because I felt that It's a difficulty in deciding what Australia is, and I don't believe her stating that Australia is multiracial, because you've got to understand what is the first defining feature that people themselves define themselves by. And there are many aspects of what people can define themselves by. Number one, what is culture? Number two, do you define yourself by your race, or maybe your first definer is your religion?
3: Well,
17: it's what suits
3: some people at the time, isn't it? Particularly those who manage to get a profile based on playing that card, the race card or the religious card.
17: I do think that to say we're multiracial is an issue, and I feel that...
3: But we are multiracial, you can't get away from that, though.
17: But what I believe is we're actually, what is probably more accurate is that we are multi-tribal. And that is where this is becoming a problem, because you've got to remember there are over, do we define ourselves as coming from a national group? There are over 200 nationalities in Australia, over 300 ethnic groups. So I just feel that if you're going to start playing this game, I believe that to call, if you start looking at all the different tribes and how they're vying for opportunities within government, which is what we've seen. We saw this with this whole episode out at Lakemba. One group want more of an advantage to gain benefits from the government. That is not what this country was about. And I just think that they need to be very conscious. And I think Pauline was right in saying that we need to define ourselves as, number one, you came here for a purpose. You didn't just up stakes and totally transplant yourself here and say, gee, this is a great gift. I can basically transplant my whole culture here and the government pays for it. And I think one other thing, if I may, the one of the most defining photographs that I have seen, and I believe it should be framed, is the picture of Albanese when he was in that Lukemba mosque.
3: Yes.
17: And he looked, and you could see the look on the face, and I thought, you have been played. And you know how when you realise that someone's really playing you along, and you the first time you really see it as it is, and you think, this person is a total fraud. And I think the look on his face, particularly in, you know, accepting the hospitality of the mosque, taking his shoes off, going in there, and then to be actually called a dog in front of the crowd that was there, the look on his face was, these people have played me. And I think for a man who knows the ramifications of what goes on within the Labour Party, you should know the games that are played.
3: Well, did he not also say it went very well and pretend that there were no problems afterwards? But that's our Albo to invent a situation that suits him.
17: And I think, too, that I wonder if he had slip-on shoes because he was looking like he couldn't make it get away quick enough. And so I think that, you know, the
3: what,
17: real drama...
3: What do you think he wore the slippers so he could just... nip in and out of them.
17: Well, he looked like he wanted to get out, and I think Albo, these people will have been playing this game for over 1,000 years. They are the masters at duplicity. They know how to promise you one thing at one time without ever having any belief that they are going to come up with the goods.
3: Well, they should get on well with Albo then.
17: Well, the thing is, he's been played at his own game. And I think when you look at Albo, what you have given them, the disruption that you have caused, and for what? They've played you like a bloomin' fiddle, and they've played you better at your own game.
3: All right.
17: And I think it is absolutely disgraceful, and this is this multi-tribalism. If it's not hit on the head and say, you've made your decision to come here for a reason, it's not much to ask for the people who will pay for your life, probably in the main, to number one, learn English and attempt to get a job. There will be instances where people cannot. We understand that. But when it becomes the modus operandi of the country that, hey, you arrive, what's the next freebie from and the NDIS can I get? That is not this country that anyone wants to live in, and it's certainly not one I recognise and not one that I want to live in either.
3: All right, Jane. Thank you for calling.
17: Thank you for your time then, Michael.
3: Okay. Bye. Bye. Here's a picture for you. Philip says, I want to see Albo on a Brumby. Well, that'd be pretty easy to do these days, wouldn't it? I mean, I reckon my associate, Mr. Sinden, could do that in a matter of seconds. All you got to do is get your AI and tell it and say, I want to see Albo on a Brumby. Because he was fooling around one morning. What did he put Albo on? A unicorn or something, I remember. So if you can put Albo on a unicorn, hey, should be no trouble at all to put Albo on a Brumby.
20: 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America and Australia, we both speak the same language, but it's easy for things to get lost in translation, isn't it?
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2: My associate, Mr. Sindons, is in the studio, and sure enough, he was able to create Albo on a Brumby within moments. And there it is. But here's a comment from Will. He starts out saying, Clinton said, I did not have sex with that woman. Albo Starmer said, I did not fall. Everybody still refers back to that. But regarding Albo Starmer on a Brumby, no, he needs to be riding bare-chested and in tandem on a horse with Putin. Remember the picture of Putin with no shirt on?
3: Oh, totally. If Tracy's listening, it was quite well known because it was her Putin calendar. Okay. Every time a new month came around, she'd ring in and tell us what the new picture of Putin was. And there was one of him bare-chested. He was such a woodsy, manly man, wasn't he?
2: I suppose.
3: But it's easy to be when you've got an entire army and KGB behind you.
2: Mm. It's easier to boss people around.
3: I'll pick you a fight. I'll pick a fight. Look who's behind me.
2: Yes.
3: Just don't go near a hospital.
2: By the way, on that score, have you noticed that we've given $100 million to Ukraine?
3: Oh, have we? Didn't we do it in... you're way up on this more so than I. Didn't we give them... Was it cash or was it in drones? Because we were at one stage
2: we've
3: giving
2: them... cash, drones, and one of those... Bushmaster things.
3: Oh, really? Bushmasters and a Mixmaster and also some McDonald's vouchers, I believe.
2: Yes, I'm not so sure of the last two, but I just think it's people are complaining saying we have homeless people, but we're giving $100 million to this war.
3: But that's always the case.
2: And
3: they always say it's from a different budget.
2: And the government is saying, oh, it's for security in this region. In this region? It's a long way away.
3: Well, the world is getting smaller, Mike.
2: Is it? Okay.
3: Especially when they've got now flights that are going to be doing European trips in a lot less time.
2: Smaller and flatter.
3: Yeah. Do you see China's got they've unveiled these new super-duper jets?
2: Mm.
3: Yeah, most advanced. What do they do? I think they go quick.
2: Right.
3: Oh, someone just sent me a message. You hear that?
2: Yes.
3: Someone just sent me a text message, but it says, did you just send that... Oh, okay. I don't know what that is. Someone sent me something, but my phone, when it goes off, says, we have nothing to hide from the Rockdale Mattress Factory, much to the hilarity of Clinton.
2: So your phone has a mind of its own?
3: Yeah. Someone just sent me a message. I haven't had a look.
2: Hmm. Well, somebody's responding to Albo on a Brumby. Steve says, Albo on a Brumby... That would equate to a donkey on a horse.
3: Really?
2: That's what Steve said.
3: Oh, okay.
2: Hmm.
3: Oh.
2: Ted says, I want to see Albo on a rack. I guess he's the rack, you know, like from medieval times.
3: I think Darren, who is the panel operator for Bill Cruz's show, he sent me this text message. He must be just about getting home.
2: Yeah.
3: But he sent me a picture of Albo on a Brumby as well. Look at his picture. It's a little bit different from mine. But AI must...
2: Oh, the Brumby doesn't look so Brumby-ish there. It's got a bridle and things. I don't think you get that with Brumbies.
3: No, I suppose you've got a domestic... Well, the man from Snowy River had a saddle and a rein on his Brumby. Weren't they wild Brumbies? The man from Snowy River's little horse?
2: I think he might have been going after the wild Brumbies, but what was this?
3: Well, the cop from Old Regret had got away and he was worth £1,000.
2: That's right. Yeah, I remember that. Yeah, that was fun, that whole movie thing.
3: And oh, didn't it put Australia on the map, though?
2: Yes. And as I may have mentioned before, back in those days, they used to indulge us media types, and we were actually flown to a motel where they made the movie and there for a couple of days.
3: Yeah, had a budget, and it made a fortune, deservedly so. And I think a lot of people forget. I mean, it's such an iconic movie, but I think people forget that it had Kirk Douglas in it.
2: Yeah.
3: Two roles.
2: Yeah, no, I remember going. In fact, you were allowed to take... a significant other, if you so chose.
3: Good Lord.
2: Which I did.
3: They don't have the budget for that these days, I tell you.
2: No. It was fun then.
3: They've actually curtailed a lot of those huge budgets of the... they do these huge press junkets where they'd fly in a lot of the international press to a Los Angeles press conference where you basically go in, speak for 10 minutes, next, next, next, next.

0: next.
1: Yeah,
0: I don't think you'll see too many of those these days. But, you know, I'd love to see at some stage Australia to do something of the, you know, just the weight that Crocodile Dundee and Man from Snowy River had, that was a film that was uniquely Australian. So it was a huge hit here, but it actually, they travelled the world. Man from Snowy River was more of an oddity overseas. It didn't make the sort of money Crocodile Dundee did, but that was wisdom in setting it in, you know, overseas as well.
1: Yes. I read a piece about horror movies and how well Australia's doing with them, but then accompanying that was another piece that said way back there was a lot of tutting about the possibility of Australian making horror movies, we shouldn't go that low. I always thought it was a good idea because a bit of imagination and a small budget, you could make a great horror movie and make trillions.
0: Well, that's the point of horror movies, Mike. Yes. You can make them cheaply, and if you make them very cost effectively, they make a fortune. And a good example of that is Obsession. There's two films in the top five in America at the moment.
1: Yeah.
0: I just got another text message. Won't let me do him shirtless. That's what Darren's sending. The picture won't let him do Albo shirtless.
1: Oh, really?
0: I don't think I'd want to see that. What was like I saying? Oh, yeah, two films. One's Obsession.
1: Yeah.
0: That was made for under $1 million by this guy. And it's actually a good film. But he ended up selling it to Blumhouse, which, you know, churn out horror movies left, right and centre. He sold it to them for $20 million. They've released it, and it's made over $300 million. And there's another one, Back Rooms, made by a 20-year-old YouTube director, which I didn't think much of this film.
1: Yeah.
0: But it's made about $260 million.
1: Well, I'm, by the way, I'm not a fan of horror movies, not the slasher kind anyway. I just don't care.
0: Mm.
1: But if they make money, it's a business, and if people enjoy them, who am I to spoil their innocent fun? But like I say...
0: Oh, they're not everyone's cup of tea.
1: No. Remember the Blair Witch Project?
0: I've never seen it. I've got a copy, and I've never seen it because I really can't handle the handheld photography. I actually get motion sick watching it, which at the cinema it would have been like that. I imagine it'd be much less to a degree. But that was made for a shoestring and made a fortune, made over $100 billion.
1: But see, obviously I'm not representative because I thought it was the most unfrightening, boring effort, not that I've ever seen, but I just it didn't do a thing for me.
0: Yeah, but they don't for a lot of people. But I'm with you with the films that try and shock you because of the gore. I'm way over that. It was fun, you know, when things like Friday the 13th and Halloween, those sort of films came out, but they're just, yeah, blah, because they make TV shows more shocking. And also, just in case I've mispronounced it, film, just in case I've accidentally said film at some stage. But look, you're right, Mike. The idea of film companies, they don't make film. Oh, what can we do to really, you know, the audiences are going to, you know, just make them feel good? It's like, how can we make as much money as we can? That's the bottom line. And as I've said before, and I've said this to Mr. Stanley many, many times, horror films you can usually make quite effectively cheap, and you've got a little bit of a guaranteed audience. And Australia actually has done, in the last couple of years, some really good, effective horror films that have been accepted and reviewed well in other countries.
1: Yeah, and made lots of money?
0: Well, some of them yes, some of them no, but when it's made for next to nothing, Mike, it's probably made its money in Australia and then whatever it makes overseas. And then it goes on to streaming services. They've got, like, full-on streaming services. All they have is horror films.
1: Right.
0: Films, sorry.
1: Oh, okay.
0: So, yeah. So I get it.
1: All right. Somebody asked if you would be along with National Days later.
0: Maybe.
1: All right.
0: Okay, there you go, bye.
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1: Now, talking about scary movies, here's one here. Let me just find it. I was about to read it and the scroll decided to scroll against what I wanted. Here we are. Rob says, how about the Albo, Jimbo and Bobo clown show? Also a horror show. Says Rob from Victoria. Yes, I like that. Chris says The Creature from the Black Lagoon is worth a rewatch. Scary rubber suit on the man creature. That was kind of fun. Will says, I'm sorry I started the bare-chested elbow stammer thingo. I can't get the image of him in the buff with the dangly bits out of my head. Bare-assed, fat little Teletubby. Well, it's your own fault, Will, as you said. You started it. Susan says his Albanese looks like Harry Potter. Okay, I haven't seen that. You'll have to send it to me, I guess. Chris is complaining. Chris said I put a stop to what he had to say. Well, yes, because I asked you to be definite who you were voting for, because you're always so passionate and determined when you come on the air. And you couldn't do it. I was just shocked and surprised. Rob also says, hi, Mike. All those dollars, the $100 million to the Ukraine, but he buried the Taipan choppers rather than gifting them to Ukraine. I didn't understand that either, I must say. Leslie says, Mike, Albo on a Brumby, don't forget to have a helicopter with a sniper chasing them, says Leslie. Well, that'd be doable. That'd be doable. What, have you done another one, have you?
14: Darren sent this through.
1: Oh, it's a shirtless Albo. Yeah.
14: Easy stomach.
1: Yes. That's, the horse looks a bit anxious. I don't blame it. Yeah. So the Putin pose with Albo. Yeah, okay. Well, it's where we live in. Michael says, the look on Albo's face when he was sitting on the floor in that mosque with no shoes and the guy started yelling at him. Brackets, he was like a scared cat. Shortly after, his group walked away very quickly, saying it was a good gathering. Yes, no. Maybe. Maybe. What's that about, Maureen? I don't understand. Re the razor. That would be more duplicity. There's something here about seating on an aircraft, but I don't know. Is that related to anything that we've done on this program? You'll have to explain it a little further, Maureen. Susan says, Albo carries the torch for the family line. Sadly, though, we all suffer as a result. Philip says the Linda C book is closed. Well, apparently not, if she's appearing on TV talking about it last week, as a couple of people have said. David, I don't understand that. Toy Story, the Toy Story franchise, this is from Ryan, has been going strong since 1995. Toy Story 1 and 2 is directed by John Lasseter. Lee Unkrich and Ash Brannon co-directed Toy Story 2. Toy Story 3 was directed by Lee Unkrich. Toy Story 4 was directed by Josh Cooley. Lightyear was directed by Angus McLean. And now Toy Story 5, directed by Andrew Stanton and co-directed by Kenna Harris from Ryan. You do know your Toy Stories, Ryan. David, I was a Liberal Party supporter until my inheritance from my dad was stolen. Now I'm a Labor Party supporter because I want my dad's wealth in Anthony Albanese's back pocket instead of the back pocket of a thief. Oh, but I liked a phrase I saw talking about the proposed changes. They put another clip in the ticket of inheritance, which I thought was pretty good. And I thought it sort of adds to what the hell were they thinking, because if the young folk, it's a bit by Neil Mitchell, but we're a bit late for Neil apparently, but he wrote a piece saying boomers are sick of being told all they're good for is to die. But I mean, it's always been that with lots of young folks, hasn't it? You know, can't wait to get the inheritance. But with regard to the comment about another clip in the ticket of inheritance, isn't that what the government wants to do while saying the boomers had it too good and we're here for the young folk? It just doesn't work out at all in that regard. The testamentary benefit. If you want to leave the money to the kids and the kids are patiently waiting for the money, then it turns out they have to pay more tax on it. Yes, it's another clip in the inheritance, I think. Denise rang talking about budgies earlier. Paul from Chermside says, I treasure my budgies as well. I have over 20 pairs of them in my drawer. Chermside. I had a cousin who was a research scientist in Chermside. His mother thought it was funny that he was researching in a place called Chermside, as in Germside.
15: Gary Hardgrave.
16: I particularly like the way Gary is so honest and upfront and pretty much says what we're all thinking.
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20: Yeah?
21: Yeah, since 1919.
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1: We will have some news for you in approximately 32 seconds. Ray from Barham says, Mike, I can't understand the number of people ringing about the culling of the Brumbies. Don't they know they're an introduced species to the wild, just like the rabbits, foxes, camels, cane toads and buffaloes? They're a pest to the native animals and fauna, says Ray. But the argument is it's only because they're an introduced species that they're actually not harmful.
26: Tanamera,
27: Slacks Creek,
26: Kamira, 4BC is Brisbane. News.
28: Hello, I'm Sarah Wiedersheim. The British Prime Minister, Sir Keir Starmer, is reportedly set to resign after coming to the realisation his time at No. 10 Downing Street is up. Multiple newspaper outlets in the UK report the Prime Minister could make an announcement as early as today. He's been under enormous pressure from within his own Labour Party over perceived failures on migration. The Business Secretary, Peter Kyle, has told the BBC Sir Keir will do what is in the best interest of his country.
29: He'll be framing every decision that he makes today on behalf of the country in his day-to-day job as Prime Minister, but also when he thinks about the party going forward, it will always be about what's in the best interest of the country.
28: US and Iranian negotiators are holding direct talks in Switzerland after an initial memorandum of understanding to end the Iran war was agreed to last week. The deal includes a commitment to reach a final agreement within 60 days, as well as an end to hostilities on all fronts, including in Lebanon, and the reopening of the Strait of Hormuz. US Vice President J.D. Vance has joined the discussions and says his hopeful progress will be made. A new party of teal independents is reportedly poised to launch as early as this week to push back at the rise of One Nation. According to the Financial Review, Warringah MP Zali Steggall has held a series of briefings with interested crossbenchers to discuss the details. A source close to the talks has told the publication a name for the proposed party has been agreed on and includes the word community. The federal government is keeping the door open for further assistance after extending the fuel excise relief until the end of next month. Federal politics reporter Nelson Scott.
30: Labor temporarily halved the fuel excise in April to help combat soaring oil prices driven by the Iran war. The discount was set to expire at the end of this month, but the government has confirmed relief will now continue until the end of July, albeit at a lower rate. Motorists will now save 16 cents per litre at the bowser rather than 32, equating to around $11 a tank. Prime Minister Anthony Albanese says further extensions could still be on the cards if tensions at the Strait of Hormuz persist.
31: Were there to be a massive global shock again,
3: My government will always respond.
30: Opposition leader Angus Taylor has welcomed Labor's announcement, arguing the excise cut was initially legislation to extend the fuel subsidy will be introduced to Parliament this week. Nelson Scott, Canberra.
28: Briefly, France has issued a red alert as much of Europe faces an intense heatwave, and King Charles is to become Britain's first monarch to publish his personal tax bill.
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28: The Sydney Roosters have beaten the Cronulla Sharks 27-8 to wrap up round 16 of the NRL. Earlier, the Warriors beat the Cowboys and the Melbourne Storm beat the Canberra Raiders 42-20. Raiders coach Ricky Stewart says they gave away too many penalties in the second half.
4: Some people just don't learn. Some really, really stupid penalties we gave away, gave them field position and they scored off it.
28: In the AFL, the Western Bulldogs have beaten St Kilda, while North Melbourne has defeated Richmond by 25 points at the MCG. Australia has beaten Bangladesh by 7 wickets in their T20. The Adelaide Thunderbirds have secured their place in the Suncorp Super Netball Grand Final, defeating the Melbourne Vixens by 14 goals. And at the World Cup, a goal with just 2 minutes of stoppage time to spare has seen Germany down Ivory Coast 2-1 to advance to the knockout stage.
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28: Around the country, Canberra, cloudy, the slight chance of a shower, a top of 19 degrees. Melbourne, partly cloudy, the slight chance of a shower, a top of 15. Sydney, a possible shower, a top of 19 degrees. Brisbane, cloudy with morning rain. And 21. A shower or two in Perth with a high of 19 degrees. Adelaide, partly cloudy and 15. Partly cloudy in Hobart, a high of 13 degrees. Darwin, sunny and 31.
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1: Good morning. Welcome along. I've got a few quirkies here. So here's one. I don't know whether you've seen this. It happened on Friday. You can access it at an address called odditycentral.com. It has to do with robots and AI, and apparently there are robot beggars. So there's a robot pictured on its knees with its hands clasped in prayer fashion and apparently begging from passers-by. I mean, you know, the point is made in the story that robots are pretty expensive. This is not an economic proposition, but it might be part of an art exhibit or, you know, just somebody looking for attention for something else. It says, people have been talking about AI agents and AI-powered robots coming for our jobs for a while, but who would have thought not even street beggars would be spared? Humanoid robots have taken up begging. And this is in Hong Kong, apparently. Multiple humanoid robot beggars have been spotted in the streets of Chinese cities like Beijing, Chengdu and Fuzhou, suggesting it's not an isolated thing but an early trend. Whoever planted the robots made sure they assumed the correct position, either sitting on their knees with their head held low or crouched in front of their quote-unquote human overlords with messages like, I have no money to charge my phone, and please pay my electricity bill, as well as QR codes for online payments. The photos of begging robots quickly went viral in China, sparking a heated debate between those who expressed concern about AI taking over every aspect of human life and those who doubted the authenticity of this trend. Humanoid robots such as Unitree's G1 and H2 models are some of the most advanced models on the market, but they're not cheap, so using them to beg on the streets doesn't really make financial sense. If somebody were doing it for attention, though, that would be a whole other matter. Some have suggested that these bizarre scenes may be artistic installations designed to make people reflect on the increasingly absurd relationship between humans and AI-powered robots. Yes. What will we do? Mel from Almost says, good night, Mike. Ben will tell us in the morning how New Zealand is solving their housing problem. I'll tell you now, says Mel. They sent their citizens to Australia, vacating their housing. Solution QED. We should reverse the process. I do think they do something else as well, do they not? Maureen, you're sending me these texts, but I don't know what exactly you're referring to. There's a politician famous for going downhill very fast. You have to tell me exactly who you're talking about. Rob is alarmed at the idea of a bare-chested elbow. Spare me the man boobs. And we have Susan Lee, according to Albie. It was like a competition between her and Albo, who was the poorest growing up, talking about backgrounds to politicians, I guess. 15 of us living in a cardboard box in the middle of the road, says Albie. Was that from the Monty Python sketch about the Yorkshiremen trying to outdo each other about who had the toughest childhood? It sounds like it could have been. Jerry says, Mike, I came in late and I'm wondering about the horror of a shirtless elbow. Happens a lot in the summertime, Jerry from Sutherland. And Sophie's saying, hi, Mike. Dr. Kevin Donnelly, AM, released a book titled Wake Up to Woke, Why Pauline Hanson's One Nation Party is So Popular. He was interviewed on Sky News about his book approximately 2 or 3 weeks ago. I haven't spoken to him for ages. Maybe you should ask him if he wants to come on. Talking about the dingoes, Neville says, hi, Mike. The dingo on Fraser Island have no fear of humans because they fed them. Now they shoot them for attacking, says Nev. Yes, well, your point being that they shouldn't have been fed in the first place, gave them the wrong idea. Philip says, I'm going to get my robot to pay my new increased electricity bill. Well, if you could get them to do that, Philip, I would say it would certainly be worthwhile. Here's an email from Ed from Arana Hills. Hi, Mike. Very pleased for you being on the whole week, then back to just Mondays? On Lindy Chamberlain's conviction, I followed as much as I could of a trial, as covered quite well in the Australian thought, no way guilty, just on inadequate evidence. The verdict smacked of bigotry. Well, some people do think that, Ed. To go back to Ed, he says, I had some experience with juries. I'd been on three around that time. I did ask the registrar as the why have I had so many call-ups in such a short time. The answer was purely random. Ed says, pig's bum. I seem to recall we were the first in Queensland to convict a motorist for manslaughter. Never knew what the sentence was, says Ed. There is an argument that we don't necessarily get judged by our peers these days, because a lot of people who might be considered our peers, for example, let's say you're, average, whatever that is these days, but you're paying your own way in the world and, you know, you've got a job or two and a family and you have, want of a better expression, middle-class values. A lot of people in that situation do not want to give up the time to sit on a jury, which can take a very long time. So they refuse as long as they can find a way to get out of it. So you tend more likely to be judged by people who maybe don't have a job, who have plenty of time on their hands, who don't reflect your position in the world. True or not, I don't know, but I know that's an argument that's put.
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1: Steve says, hi Mike, I'm curious as to why the Brumbies are being culled. Could you please explain the damage they're apparently causing. Well, the official position is the government considers the horses to be an invasive species that causes severe trampling, pollution, and degradation of fragile alpine environments and native wildlife habitats. But some people say it's really just to do with the fact that they're an introduced species, which is also part of it. And Peter Cochran, for example, recently on this program said the national park is so big that there's no way the Brumbies are going to be a problem. Talking about AI, George says, how about AI jurors? Will we go to that? Gary says, hi, Mike. If Albo's lied so much, why should we believe his stories of his poor public housing childhood and deprivation? Gary from Springwood. Well, why should we believe him on anything? Will says, Michael, it'll be fascinating to have David Oldfield as a guest in your program to share his thoughts on the rise of One Nation. That's an interesting thought, Will. I haven't spoken to David for years, but I used to know him quite well. Mick says, good morning, Assassin. Why don't you get AI robot to play poker for you? That would be the ultimate poker face. I guess so. Plus, they'd be able to calculate the winning odds instantly. Mick from Winston Hills. All of that is true, yes, poker face, and they can calculate the odds. But if you sat a robot at a table with a half a dozen poker players of mixed backgrounds, I don't think they'd necessarily win, because you just can't predict what human beings will do. They don't necessarily, and, you know, I haven't played poker for a month or so, but I've been playing it on and off for a few years now. And some of the people who play poker, they think they're playing to win. I mean, they want to win, but they don't really play to win. They just play for the rush. So they'll make fairly unlikely bets, which occasionally come good. You know, the mug bet can work. So I think if you had a robot against one player, maybe it would win. But against half a dozen, I don't think it would. Jerry's saying, Mike, on a jury including the employed, you're more likely to be judged as usual by a public servant. They suffer no penalty for absence for a week or four or more. That's a good point, actually. I hadn't thought of that, but I see what you're saying. Margaret says, hi, Mike. Do Australians know the Brumbies were used by our forces in WW1? DNA shows some of our present Brumbies are descendants of the Brumbies used in World War I. Brumbies should not be culled. Our politicians, among other things, are very callous. Regards, Margaret. Well, yes, and the argument is put that really they're not doing so much, they're not damaging the park because it's so vast, but because they're an introduced species, the politics of the day say they have to go. Paul says, Mike, I believe David Oldfield was the architect of the 1997 Pauline Hanson video. Couldn't answer you one way or the other on that, Paul, but might be interesting to talk to him. Sally from Ingleburn has called in with apparently something a little different. Good morning, Sally.
2: Yes, I thought a departure would be good for all of us.
1: Yeah.
2: About a story last week on the news about the cat in Turkey who decided to get on stage during the performance of Romeo and Juliet.
1: Yeah, I saw that.
2: I like that.
1: The cat didn't really get into the performance, though. It just kind of wandered around being a cat, didn't it?
2: I nibbled on something as well. I don't know what it was. It was a bit far away, but it then jumped on a table. But you know what? She was a part of it. She decided to get on stage. A couple of years ago, about 4 or 6 years ago on the news, they showed another cat. There was a fashion parade and the models were going up and down the catwalk, and the cat just decided, yep, I'm going to join them.
1: Well, fair enough. I mean, it is a cat walk.
2: That's right. Yeah. So she joined them.
1: Yeah.
2: And they were rather amused.
1: Yeah. Well, there you are.
2: I like that.
1: Well, I'm glad you did.
2: Bit of a difference, for God's sakes. You've got a cold.
1: Do you think so? Do I sound coldy?
2: Yeah, a bit.
1: A bit.
2: Not a lot, but a bit.
1: Yeah. I don't feel too bad.
2: Yeah. Rug up.
1: Well, The thing is, I am super rugged up. In fact, I'm a bit too rugged up, but it makes me feel warm because this, when I come into this studio, if I have the vestige of a cold, which I think I do, it seems to enliven it. But when I get into my veteran motor car and drive home with the heater on, not a problem.
2: I wonder why.
1: I don't know, but somebody said I should get a dehumidifier or something in here. I'll put it to the organisation.
2: It's cold, is it, in there?
1: Well, this studio isn't too bad, but the one that I prefer to work in, it gets really warm and then it gets really cold on an hourly basis. Yeah. So I'm working in this one.
2: When it gets cold, if you stop by the butcher's, get the meat, it'll stay put in the cold.
1: Yeah, that's true. Yeah.
2: On your way home.
1: I'll think of that. Okay.
2: Or if nothing else, you can make a meal out of it, you and Doug can share.
1: What a nice idea. Thank you, Sally.
2: Have a good day. Take care. Bye-bye.
1: Bye.
3: And now on Overnight's Entertainment with Alex First.
1: Well, yes, it's time for Alex First. Alex is a film, theatre and entertainment reviewer and editor of itellyouwhatithink.com. Good morning, Alex.
4: Good morning. Did you play with toys like every kid did when you were little? And if so, what, your recollections, what were your favourite toys and why?
1: I'm just thinking back now.
4: Mm-hmm.
1: I did like making things.
4: Ah.
1: I remember I somehow inherited a magnificent piece of clockwork in a wind-up turntable, which I managed to, with my Meccano, make into some kind of vehicle.
4: Wow.
1: I was pleased with that.
4: You should have been. I remember my favourite toy was my teddy bear. Now, did you have a teddy bear?
1: I had a dog. Like a dog, play dog, not a real dog, a doggy toy dog, which I called Humboldt for some reason.
4: Humboldt, okay. I called my teddy bear Peter. I have no idea. I called it Peter.
1: Mm.
4: But I used to believe that the teddy bear was real, and I used to feed the teddy bear, which was white, I used to feed it apple.
1: Oh.
4: Surprisingly, it didn't open its mouth.
1: Mm.
4: So until its dying days, it had this sort of ring around its mouth because it didn't open its mouth when I was feeding it apple.
1: Had this kind of apple smear.
4: It did, exactly.
1: Mm.
4: Which, you know, I suppose it took a little bit of the joy out of trying to feed it. Nevertheless, the reason I'm talking about all of this is, has technology taken the joy out of playing with traditional toys?
1: I don't know. I mean, I read varying reports on this. It seems to go up and down. Sometimes, yes, traditional toys are being neglected, and other times traditional toys are back, but maybe in a different form. The Chinese and Japanese seem to be pretty good at reinventing quaint playable toys.
4: Actually, but often with electronics.
1: Yes.
4: Like we could just play with a soft toy, and we could have play fights between toys and all of that. I'm not saying that it doesn't happen, but I don't think you need things that are battery operated to have fun with.
1: Oh, yes, I've talked about that, and I think that's probably true. Way back, there was a cartoon in Penthouse. There was a fellow named Gayon Wilson. Did you ever see his work?
4: No.
1: He was a very interesting artist, and he'd get a full page for his cartoons, and they quite often had a dark streak to them, but they were very nicely done. And this particular one, relevant to our conversation, there were a whole lot of toys on a shelf in the attic, and they were much played with when the owner was young, but he's neglected them now for years. And the toys, the teddy bear, the play, whatever you name it, you know, anything, a little train with a face, that sort of stuff, they're all talking among themselves. And they say, one day he'll get sentimental, he'll get nostalgic, he'll come up here and he'll want to see us again. And that's when we'll get him.
4: Ah, well, I've got to say to you, you've described very adequately the basis of the movie that I wanted to start with.
1: Oh, really?
4: Toy Story 5. Really?
1: How about that?
4: It's amazing. I mean, really, you have. You've cracked the code because traditional toys versus handheld, battery-operated and plug-in devices and the rise of technology.
1: Yeah.
4: That's what Toy Story 5 is all about. So the battle lines have been drawn in one of the most successful movie franchises in history. And I was looking at the figures and, I mean, my eyes were just going agog at what I was seeing because, bear in mind, this started in 1995 with original Toy Story. Now, ahead of the release of this one, which only opened on Thursday, the series has taken, in US dollar terms, more than $3 billion.
1: I'm not surprised because, I mean, I haven't seen the latest one, but I've seen a couple of the early ones, and I thought they were terrific fun.
4: Outstanding. Absolutely outstanding. I really, the first three were excellent. I thought the fourth was not as good.
1: Okay.
4: And if you, but if you add merchandise sales and theme park attractions and home entertainment, that $3 billion plus at the box office prior to Toy Story 5, you know, that had topped $16 billion.
1: Really?
4: That's extraordinary figures.
1: So it's an enormous business.
4: Oh, it's huge business. And this is why I'm not at all surprised that even though they've waited quite a number of years, they've now got Toy Story 5. And the big challenge was, well, because 4 wasn't quite as good, do you return to the glory days of 1, 2, and 3? Well, this is jam-packed with drama and humour and fun. So that's great. It's very much around the idea of connection between children via play. And behind it is that harsh reality that we've been talking about, that from a young age, today's kids bury their heads in tablets rather than living in a world of make-believe.
1: Yeah.
4: I'm not talking about real little ones. You know, when you're first born, of course, over the cot, you've got things that move and you can push your hands out and move them and, you know, that's enough. But when you're getting to the age of 6 and 7, by then electronic devices are being introduced and battery-operated devices certainly have been introduced. So, look, basically what we have here is that the plush, plastic and drawstring toys have all but been given the heave-ho. And leading the charge to retain and regain and reclaim the territory is Sheriff Jesse, which is the voice of Joan Cusack.
1: Oh, yeah.
4: She's now up to her third generation of children who play with her because toys, you know, can last. It depends on whether they're destroyed or otherwise, right? I don't think too many people want to play with my teddy these days. But some toys are kept in good enough nick and they're hardy enough, the old toys in particular, that they can span generations.
1: Yes.
4: So she's into this third generation and so are the other traditional toys in the house. Now it is the enthusiastic youngster by the name of Bonnie, who's 8 years of age and has a vivid imagination, who's playing with Sheriff Jesse and the other toys in the house. The problem is that Bonnie does not have any friends. She's got a couple of neighbourhood kids, twins, in fact. They don't seem to want anything to do with her, nor do her classmates from school. So what everybody would rather be than friends with Bonnie is to be on their smart tablets, even when the girls, for example, in her class at school get together. They're all sitting next to each other on their tablets, not looking at each other. So with the best of intent, Bonnie's parents relent and give her a tablet of her own. And that's when the inevitable happens. Going back to what you were telling me in your story, Bonnie ignores and effectively abandons her old toys, who are obviously hoping that she'll see the light.
1: Right.
4: Sheriff Jesse doesn't take this lying down. She springs into action. She goes on this rollicking adventure to show Bonnie how important traditional face-to-face friendships and traditional toys remain. And that includes finding Bonnie a friend who genuinely cares about her, which is where a 9.5-year-old who's grown up on a ranch on the outskirts of town comes in. And she's this fun-loving girl named Blaze, who's got a horse named Daffodil and a beloved family pig, interestingly named Jimmy Dean. So very nice. And she's alongside her trusty steed, you have to have one of those, Bullseye, and with her doting deputy Buzz Lightyear, again voiced by Tim Allen by her side, Jesse clashes with Bonnie's tablet. So you've got a traditional toy clashing with an electronic device. And the electronic device or tablet is named Lilypad. And of course, you've also got Tom Hanks back in there as Cowboy Woody. He now lives separate from Jesse, but he heeds a call to arms. So, you know, there's a lot to this one. It's quite sophisticated, more so than the other ones. Many of the familiar characters are returning, plus some new tech toys, as well as cameos from voice talent, including Alan Cumming, a very fine actor, this time voice talent, and Bad Bunny, amongst those that are in this by way of voice. And in the director's chair, somebody I admire, a dual Oscar winner called Andrew Stanton, and he's co-written all of the five Toy Story movies.
1: Oh, yeah.
4: He's got a co-writer on this one, Kenna Harris, as well. So they've done a fine job, you know, in terms of the whole picture, balancing the legacy of past Toy Story films with contemporary relevance, which, I mean, it really is. This is absolutely true to life in as much as, you know, just don't lose that ability to play in the traditional sense. And I think many parents would remember their own experiences when they were kids playing with toys. And I think most of them would like their kids to follow in their footsteps before you're introduced to the electronic devices. So, look, this is a movie I would suggest anything from primary school age upwards. And there's a lot in here for adults as well. The music is an important part as well. Taylor Swift has co-written and performs an original song in this movie called I Knew It, I Knew You. And then returning for his fifth Toy Story feature is writer and performer Randy Newman, who himself is a two-time Academy Award winner. So you've got, and by the way, the song You've Got a Friend in Me, which you'd be familiar with, that's been heard in all five Toy Story films. So there's a piece of trivia. Really enjoyed it. I thought it was clever, somewhat complex, and that's why I'm saying there's a lot to take in, and, you know, somebody who's two and three probably couldn't appreciate it, but it's one that you could see with your children or, you know, with your grandchildren, and you'd get something out of it as well. So it's back to, it may not be quite as good because the original, you know, the first time this came along, it blew everybody's mind. This one is different to some of the others. It's still very, very good. It's rated G and it runs for 102 minutes. So nice running time, 8.5 out of 10.
1: Okay. Sounds really good. Yeah. By the way, you know, the reward for me in what I've done is all the different people I've spoken to, and some have stood out not just for the business conversation on the air, but also the off-air conversation. Randy Newman was one of those. I really enjoyed talking to
4: really?
1: Randy Newman. Yes.
4: Oh, good. How old would he be now? I mean,
1: I don't know. It's a fair while since I've spoken to him, but I just enjoyed talking to Randy Newman.
4: These days, it'd be fantastic if you're an actor of some renown and you get a voice talent part, which doesn't involve as much work, but it can be every bit as big as a traditional narrative feature.
1: Oh, and they do. The producers go for that. They want a name because it helps them sell their animation, even if you don't see the actor, you hear the voice. And
4: very much so. And they sell it on that too, don't they?
1: Yes, very much. What about this one, Primavera? What's that about?
4: Oh, what a week of movies, because this is absolutely magnificent, Primavera. It's M-rated, 110 minutes. Now, you'd be familiar with the voice, well, not the voice, but the music of Vivaldi, Antonio Vivaldi. So this is a deeply moving story set in Venice in the 18th century featuring Vivaldi's music.
1: Yeah.
4: And I suppose, I mean, everybody would know, well, not everybody, but most people, his most famous work, The Four Seasons, of course.
1: Yeah.
4: Right? So this is set when he was doing these great things, including The Four Seasons. So it concerns the passion of this gifted 20-year-old orphan and her acclaimed teacher, who happens to be Vivaldi. So her name's Cecilia. She was abandoned by her mother in an orphanage, and she grew up there and had to adhere, as all the other orphans did as well, to the strict protocols that existed. Bear in mind, we are talking 18th century.
1: Mm.
4: So it's a place where gifted young women, and because they do, of course, grow up to be young women, are musically trained to perform for the elite of society. And their talents, unfortunately, are hidden behind ornate grills because they're at a higher level and there's grills in front of them so they can't be seen. And they're bound by the rigid expectations of the era.
1: Mm.
4: Cecilia's a violinist and she still holds out hope that her mother, to whom she secretly writes letters without actually knowing who her mother is, will one day return to collect her. Now, her love of the violin and

0: around his female charges. But he takes a particular shine to Cecilia and she to him, as she really works on developing her acumen on the violin. She longs to continue this musical journey that has really begun with him, but there's a problem. And this is a problem that lies within this orphanage. If any of the girls grow up and then they marry, that's when their musical journey has to finish. And in her case, Cecilia's case, she's basically betrothed to a heroic soldier. So she's been promised to him. At the end of the war, the soldier comes to collect her, and basically she takes drastic action that will change her fate. So that's what it's about, based on a novel, and it explores the transformative power of music. And
1: okay.
0: I agree. I think music is a beautiful thing. I mean, I admire anybody that can sing. I admire orchestras. I love seeing music played, not on the radio. I like to see it real. I like to see it in front of me with a full orchestra. It's directed, this movie, Primavera, by an acclaimed opera and theatre director called Damiano Micheletto. And this is his feature film debut, and it's absolutely glorious. This is a downtime, I've got to say to you, Mike, for films, because we've had the Oscars, and there's usually downtime. This is equal to the best movie I've seen since. It is absolutely splendid, rich, atmospheric period piece, highlighted by a series of noteworthy performances. The girl who plays, or the young lady who plays Cecilia, her name is Tecla, T-E-C-L-A, Insolia. Her facial expressions, she inhabits the soul of Cecilia, who yearns for more than what her young life has brought her thus far. The body movements, the facial expressions, the way she carries herself. I mean, she's confined physically and mentally. She longs to break free of the constraints of the orphanage. She is magnificent. I long to see more of her. And I've got to say, the other thing I've got to mention about this movie, not only sumptuous costuming and evocative makeup and wigs, I found it really hard to accept, because Vivaldi lived from 1678 to 1741. And, I mean, he was the impresario of Baroque music. He died destitute. And it was only 200 years after he died that his sheet music was rediscovered, and suddenly he was flavour of the month. But, you know, this is a guy who died in a pauper's grave.
1: Mm.
0: And he had the greatest of ability. So, you know, it's not about him so much. It's about the Cecilia. But without Vivaldi, Cecilia's character wouldn't exist. So I just thought that was an interesting tidbit that I garnered from the movie. And Tecla Insolia, a talent to be watched closely in years to come. If she, everything she does is as good as this, she'll be winning Oscars. She is that damn good. This is a great movie. Please, folks, go and see it. Primavera, rated M, 110 minutes, at least an 8.5 out of 10 for this one as well.
1: Thank you, Alex.
0: 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Have a great week.
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9: 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Okay, sad song. I appreciate the suggestions for the sad song, but here's one we've been thinking about playing for a little while. Remember this whimsical little thing by Buddy Holly.

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0: Sarah Boora is a communications professional, a CWA award-winning cook, and she's on the line. Good morning. Are you well?
20: Good morning. I am. Thank you. Are you?
0: Yes. Battling on, battling on. Lemon, garlic, salmon tray bake. That sounds a bit complicated. Could somebody like me cope, do you think?
20: Absolutely. It is one of the easiest meals. You're in and out within maybe 20 minutes. That includes the cooking time as well. I make it very, very often during the week. And I was tossing up whether to do it or not because it's a really, really easy one. And you'll think, oh, it's not even worth talking about. But I thought, if I get so much joy making this during the week, then maybe other people are also looking for a quick midweek meal.
0: Spread the joy. I like this headline here. Marinade slather. What the hell is that? It sounds like a punk band from the 70s.
20: It sure does. So this is just creating the marinade, which is what you want to do to start off with. So in a bowl, pop in a teaspoon of lemon zest. I don't usually measure it. I just use the zest from one lemon. A tablespoon of lemon juice. 2 tablespoons of extra virgin olive oil. A teaspoon of Dijon mustard. 2 garlic cloves, either the grated using a microplane or you can just use minced garlic, 1/2 teaspoon of cooking salt and 1/4 teaspoon of black pepper. Mix that all together in a bowl. Slather it then on top of your salmon. So I should say you'd need some salmon fillets for this. 4 salmon fillets, about 180 grams each, kind of similar to the lemon zest. I never really measure the salmon fillets. Just right. Whatever kind of comes in what I get, I use for it. So slather your marinade on top, the top of it, the sides of it. If you can, leave the marinade for about an hour. I'm going to be honest, I don't leave the marinade for an hour. I just put it on and get cooking with it because I'm not going to be able to make a 20-minute dish in an hour and 20 minutes. So,
0: no, basic math supply. Yes.
20: And you can preheat your oven grill you cook this on. So as high as it can go. The recipe calls for 280 degrees, but I just pop it. I think mine only goes to 250 degrees. I don't know. I put it on as high as it can go. On the grill setting, and then place the shelf in your oven about 20 centimetres away from the heat source. So you want to be close up there, but you don't want the salmon to be touching the heat source at the top of the oven. In a bowl, you can use the same bowl that you use to toss your marinade in, just pop in some asparagus and cherry tomatoes. So this recipe calls for 3 bunches of asparagus. Usually when I'm cooking for just the two of us, I just use 1 bunch of asparagus. But obviously, change this to however many people or however much asparagus you will eat. And then just a punnet of cherry tomatoes, 1 teaspoon each of salt and pepper, and then 2 teaspoons of extra virgin olive oil. Mix those around a little bit in the bowl so that they get the oil all over them. And then pop that on a tray with your salmon. You want a clear space for the salmon in the middle, so I like to then kind of lay the asparagus around the outside and the tomatoes as well.
0: Yeah.
20: And just the top of the salmon, spray that with a little bit of oil spray if you have it. It just helps it to caramelize a little bit more because you're cooking it in such a short amount of time, but you don't have to do that if you're not worried about the color of it. It will be cooked through. And it's as easy as this. You just pop it into your preheated oven, still on the grill setting, for 11 minutes until the salmon is done. The flesh should flake. If you like your salmon to be well done, keep it in there for 12 minutes, obviously depending on how you like the salmon. But as soon as those 11 minutes are up, you can transfer your salmon and veggies to a plate. The recipe does say to grate Parmesan all over the vegetables and squeeze it with some lemon juice. I skip the Parmesan most of the time because I forget about it and those 11 minutes are done and I'm ready to eat.
0: Yeah.
20: But the lemon you've got left over there, so it's really good to use. And what I like about this is that you can use other vegetables with it as well if you don't have the asparagus. I do often use tomatoes because I really, really loved to eat baked tomatoes. But you can do green beans if you'd like, broccolini. You can use florets of broccoli as well, but they will go quite crunchy under the grill and they'll cook quite quickly. If you do want to cook the veggies a little bit more, the asparagus I don't think needs it, but sometimes I do like to cook the tomatoes a little bit more so that they get a little bit of extra char on them. Pop them in just, maybe a minute or 2 minutes before you pop the salmon in. You can do this while you're slathering the marinade on top of it, and it will just get those tomatoes a little bit more charred. If you're using capsicum, you can do that as well, just a couple of minutes in advance, and capsicum chars up really nicely under the grill, which goes deliciously with this recipe.
0: Yeah, I do like capsicum, the way you're describing it there.
20: Mm.
0: There you go. All right. Well, thank you very much for that, Sarah.
20: Nope, thank you.
0: Sarah Bora, communications professional and CWA award-winning cook.
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26: Hello, I'm Sarah Wiedersheim. US and Iranian negotiators are in Switzerland to discuss the framework for a peace deal to end the war in Iran. They have 60 days to reach an agreement. However, the negotiations have been complicated by the exchange of fire between Israel and Hezbollah in Lebanon. Speaking ahead of the talks, US Vice President J.D. Vance has told reporters he's hopeful progress can be made.
27: We'll have a couple days of talks. We've got to get this thing kicked off in the right way. There's a lot to discuss, but we're going to go through it all.
28: Hopefully make progress on the nuclear issue, make progress on the Lebanon ceasefire issue.
26: Prime Minister Anthony Albanese will hold fuel security talks with his state and territory counterparts today as confusion surrounds the Strait of Hormuz. The government will this week introduce legislation to extend fuel excise relief until the end of July, albeit at a lower rate. The laws will see drivers save 16 cents per litre at the bowser rather than 32 cents and are expected to pass Parliament with the opposition's support. The US military says traffic is continuing to flow through the strait despite Iran's claims it has closed the vital waterway. A new poll shows a majority of voters are comfortable with a fall in house prices as a result of the Albanese government's plans to make housing more affordable. The Resolve Political Monitor published in The Age found 54% supported lower house prices. Just 11% were opposed. 35% said they were unsure. Support was strongest amongst Labor voters and people aged between 18 and 34. The federal opposition leader is calling for the control of wild brumbies in the New South Wales Snowy Mountain region to be given back to local landowners. Aerial shooting of the horses resumed in June after being put on hold in March last year due to a successful reduction in herds. Angus Taylor has joined a weekend rally to demand the scheme be halted. He's told Sky News the mass culls are inhumane and unnecessary.
29: What is needed is to hand control back to the locals. Until the 1980s, the locals had control over this and the outcomes worked. It worked.
26: Sir Keir Starmer is reportedly preparing to announce he will step down as British Prime Minister after overwhelming pressure from within his own Labour Party. Andy Burnham is considered to be Starmer's likely successor after he secured a return to Westminster following a resounding win in the Makerfield by-election last week. And an investigation is underway into a head-on collision near Batemans Bay on the New South Wales south coast that has left two men dead.
19: Wherever you go, take the stories that matter with you. 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Brisbane's 4BC.
26: Will Warbrick has scored three tries to help Melbourne down the Raiders 42-20 in what was Cameron Munster's 250th NRL match. The Warriors dominated the Cowboys, winning 38-20, while Cronulla went down to the Roosters 27-8. Sharks coach Craig Fitzgibbon says his side was a little flat after last week.
5: The simple things add up, and if you add up being a little bit off over the course of time, I thought, you know, we end up chasing our tail, giving away penalties and errors.
26: In the AFL, the Bulldogs have returned to the winners' list, defeating St Kilda 83-61 at Docklands. The Kangaroos have jumped into the competition's top 10 after recording a 25-point win over Richmond. And at the FIFA World Cup, Japan has smashed Tunisia 4-0. Germany has booked their place in the knockout rounds with a dramatic 2-1 victory over Ivory Coast.
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26: Around the country, Canberra cloudy, the slight chance of a shower, a top of 19 degrees. Melbourne partly cloudy, the slight chance of a shower, a top of 15. Sydney, a possible shower, a top of 19 degrees. Brisbane cloudy with morning rain and 21. A shower or two in Perth with a high of 19 degrees. Adelaide, partly cloudy and 15. Partly cloudy in Hobart, a high of 13 degrees. Darwin, sunny and 31.
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0: Good morning. Welcome along. Coming up shortly, National Days with Dale. Some comment here. Talking about the recipe, Michael says, I'll make the vegetables under the grill, but I prefer frying the salmon in a pan with olive oil to get a crispy skin. Yeah, that sounds all right. Michael says, even us blokes can make this one. Oh, good. I'm glad to hear it. Glad you got something out of the recipe thing there. What else we got? Jen says, hi, Mike. Albanese actually came from a wealthy family. I looked that up. It's denied. His father was in the printing business, apparently. And Jen's right about that. She goes on to say his grandparents did Labour's printing, so he was groomed from early on to be Labour. He left his mother in public housing for more years than necessary. Yeah, people do say that. I think he also went to a private school. Yes, I believe so. St. Mary's Catholic Cathedral School. And another lie that's unknown regards Jen. Yeah, he did go to a private school and he went to uni. So he didn't exactly have to live on the street and be an autodidact. My sister's a teacher. She used that phrase the other day with me. Autodidact means self-taught. Duncan says, hi, Mike. 90% of the alpine environmental damage is pig, with the rest goat and deer. The left paint an excellent narrative for it being the Brumbies, anti-colonial hatred guaranteed. Yes, well, it's interesting to me that, at least in my experience, more and more people are surfacing saying that, Duncan. Mick's talking about the begging robots. This is a story in China, apparently, and they have begging robots, which is not financially viable, but if you want to get something talked about on the internet, then I think it works. Mick says, will the begging robots, will they be the next step for Melbourne's so-called beggars who have mobile card readers handy? So they have progressed to that. We were talking about that the other day, and would they actually go to that? Some sit with a sign, even too lazy to ask. Yes, they're well prepared. Maybe they'll hide behind the corner and let the robots do the work in the future, says Mick in Melbourne. Hello, Michael here, says this one. Little House on the Prairie with Michael Langdon was mentioned on Overnights recently. It'll be coming on Netflix on the 9th of July. Oh, okay, well, kind of a classic. People like that, I guess. The thing about, yeah, you do get a bit suspicious of some of the people begging in the street. Like, are they really hard up? I mean, I think the guy that I spoke to, he was begging on the train the other day. I believed him, but sometimes you wonder, and having mobile card readers, is it just going with the times, or really, are we being conned? What do you think? Ed sent me an email here, says, Mike, just to comment on a texter reference to unemployed having time to go on juries. I was fully employed, nor a public servant in private enterprise. To his credit, talking about your boss there, I guess, he made up my pay after pathetic jury payment by the government. Yes, I don't think jury payment is all that generous. Don't worry, I found excuses, reasons to avoid subsequent all-ups. Here's a classic for you. My bedridden mother, nearly deaf and blind at 105, 206 years old, was sent a jury notice. She did not attend, says Ed. Yeah, thank you for that. Well, I don't have to worry about that because us media types aren't allowed to sit on juries. The reason is not spelled out, but that, to the very best of my knowledge, is the case. I haven't checked on it lately, but I certainly know it was the case a while ago. If you get asked, are you involved in the media, then you aren't allowed to continue to sit on the jury.
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0: Susan says, morning, Mike. You sound a lot better today. Thank you, Susan. Talk about media being on juries. The crucial point is the jury selection process. During the empanelment process, both the prosecution and defence have the right to challenge potential jurors. Lawyers will almost always strike a media professional from the jury pool, fearing they might be biased, have preconceived opinions, or possess inside knowledge of the case. Do you think that could possibly be true?
21: Oh, sorry, I wasn't listening. I was just looking at these TV screens, which usually has your melon up there.
0: Yeah,
21: but they're blank for some reason.
0: Oh.
21: You're in your heads, your noggin's in all the other studios. I can see it in Ben's studio and the studio we're normally in, but in here.
0: Well, I did ask Hudson to turn off the giant one because it's so intrusive.
21: What, looking at yourself?
0: Well, no, it had didn't have sport or something on it before.
21: Oh, okay. Well, this is the sports studio, so I suppose
0: yes,
21: that's
0: it was something like that.
21: Yeah.
0: So do you want an intro?
21: Yeah.
0: Here we go.
21: That'd be great.
22: National Days, brought to you by Tim Tams. Nothing goes down better in the middle of the night than a beautiful Tim Tam and a nice cup of tea.
0: You've been eating Tim Tams now for the last 2 hours, is that right?
21: Well, I don't know if we should say, but we don't normally sit in this studio. It's usually got the continuous call team, etc.
0: Mm.
21: And there were some packets of Tim Tams left behind.
0: And you thought it'd be a shame for them to go to waste.
21: Well, of course, but I just find it amazing that there's any food after that team has been in here. There's anything actually left over.
0: Yes, maybe they did it deliberately so others could enjoy the
21: maybe.
0: Have the you Tim Tamery.
21: So if someone just passed a comment, you're sounding a lot better. Were you a bit crook last week?
0: Oh, I was a bit coldy, I think, yeah.
21: Oh, a bit chesty and nasally?
0: More just nasally, but...
21: No, matron, no.
0: It was exacerbated when I came in here because, you know, in a warm environment, like my veteran motor car, no yep. problem. But when I come in here, although this studio is not bad...
21: No, it's very warm and snuggly in here.
0: Yeah, yeah. No, I'm quite comfy here.
21: Yeah, but the other one keeps you on your toes.
0: What, because it gets really hot and then really cold?
21: Well, suddenly. I mean, I always go back to the story when I was first working with Michael McLaren. It was funny to see here, like sitting out in the producer's area, you'd see Michael, like, put a jumper on.
0: Yeah.
21: And then maybe about an hour ago, he's taking it off.
0: He'd take it off.
21: And then
0: yeah.
21: he's putting it back on. He's taking it off. So it's been doing that for quite a long time.
0: Oh, yes, so I believe. But I'm comfortable in here. I am wearing layers of clothing.
21: I'm glad that's a bit of a change, isn't it? Oh, dear. Oh, dear.
0: Yeah.
21: Malcolm, have you ever been to Glastonbury? You know, the festival? Is that something you've ever wanted to do? Because that's the first national day today. It's
0: Oh, is it?
21: Yeah.
0: No, I've not been to the Glastonbury Festival, but I've seen heard it... much about it over
21: the
0: years.
21: I saw a documentary one time on it, and it just showed... Like, I had no idea. I'd heard the name. It's like Woodstock, I mean, to a lot of young'uns. I bet I'm looking at Hudson. Oh, Hudson's actually heard of Woodstock? Oh, okay, yeah, because he's only a young chap. But a lot of those sort of things would probably be lost on a lot of the young. Have you heard of Glastonbury, Hudson? He has heard of Glastonbury. Well, that's because he's an old soul. He's got he's got good taste. But I don't know if I'd want to go to one of these things.
0: Why?
21: I don't like crowds, for a start. And I don't like... I love listening to music. I have it on all day. But having it live or at a crowd, it's just something I've never found appealing. Even when I, in the old days, when I worked in publicity, you'd get free tickets to things occasionally. I'd just never go.
0: Well, maybe you could put a sign on your hat, I have rabies or something that would keep people away.
21: Or maybe herpes.
0: Yeah. I think you'd probably find a bit of that, both of those.
21: Oh, okay. Yeah, but anyway, it is a, yeah, it's a huge celebration. Inspired by hippie-themed music and arts festivals in the United Kingdom in the 60s, dairy farmer and businessman Michael Evers decided to organise his own since Evers' first Glastonbury Festival, then known as the Pilton Pop Blues and Folk Festival. That was in 1970. It's grown into the world's largest multi-day outdoor arts festival. Hundreds of thousands of people flock to Worthy Farm's muddy fields. Yeah, see, that doesn't...
0: Well, it's England. What do you expect?
21: Kublimey. Muddy Fields to witness the best of art world because of the iconic position. I sort of get... I totally understand why people would flock to it.
0: Yeah.
21: It's like... Have you, you know the Burning Man in America?
0: Yes.
21: I'd never heard of it until a couple of years ago, and one of my friends actually went to one. And, like, he just said it was the most amazing thing he's ever been to. But every time he tried to describe it, I just couldn't get my head around about... Hang on a sec. What's it got? All this and this. It wasn't until I saw an episode of Malcolm in the Middle that they go to the Burning Festival, and my mate said, that was the first time I've seen it perfectly described as to what goes on there. People just put on shows, little art festivals. They put on their own thing. They can dress however they like.
0: Right.
21: But, yeah, now, so I get that. I get that. While it showcases the best in theatre, comedy, dance and visual arts, Mike, it's mostly known for featuring the best music artists across a wide spectrum of genres. From rising artists to legends like Stevie Wonder, Led Zeppelin, The Smiths, Paul McCartney, Radiohead, Beyonce, Paul, David Bowie and many others become sought after event in the annual music festival calendar. For artists playing in Glastonbury, it's considered a career highlight due to its prestige and the guarantee of unforgettable experience. It's helped boost the careers of up-and-coming bands and has provided the stage for relevant subcultures of every era. Evers' curation, it probably made him a millionaire too, has been praised for his keen eye on current trends, movements and cultures, providing them with a proper stage to stamp their legacies in stone. Yeah, so it's, you know, in the 70s. Yeah, back in the 70s when it first kicked off, T-Rex, Ian Anderson, Michael Evers hold Pilton Block. That's, like, one of the first things T-Rex went to as well.
0: He was a funny little thing, Mark Bolan.
21: He died pretty... Was he another one who died at... He wasn't at 27, was he?
0: I don't know that it was 27. Was he... Did he die in a car accident? I must investigate.
21: Yeah.
0: But he was... delicate little thing, you'd think so. He'd wear Mary Jane shoes, you know, like little schoolgirls wear.
21: Oh, really?
0: Yeah.
21: What, did you meet him?
0: No, but I read about that.
21: Oh, okay. He was a good-looking guy, because mainly when you see T-Rex, he's got a very photogenic face.
0: Yeah.
21: It's funny enough, I was in my little random music that pops up when I'm out walking, you know, using the iPhone like an iPod, Jeepster came up. So I was only listening to Jeepster.
0: I'm the Jeepster of your love, yes.
21: Oh, is that a sad song? Maybe we could play it tomorrow.
0: I don't think it's a sad song, but no, I thought they were really good, T-Rex, I must say.
21: I've got to say, I can't remember too many of their songs. I'd have to have a check. There's a reasonable chance I might have a Best of T-Rex CD.
0: Yeah.
21: Because I am still someone who still has every record they've bought and every CD I've bought as well. So, and one of the best, well, I shouldn't say it's one of the best things. You know, Mike, this is just a little bit of a, just a trip down memory lane.
0: Yeah.
21: And on the weekend, it came up as a little bit of a prompt for me, a memory. It was 10 years ago on the weekend that we left 2UE for the final time and, you know, we started up here. Mm. Like the last show on 2UE was I was working with Pete Graham.
0: Oh, yeah.
21: So I was the last person out the door at midnight Saturday night because George and Paul were kicking off at the 2GB studios over here at Pyrmont on the Saturday morning. Oh, sorry, the Sunday morning.
0: And the rest is broadcast history.
21: Yeah, but one of the things that was sort of nice about that area, everyone was asked to clean out their offices.
0: Right.
21: And so we had this huge kitchen table and people would put out books and CDs and things. I got the best amount of CDs, like Beatles collections, all sorts of things that people were tossing out. So it could have been that Best of T-Rex was one of those little CDs I gathered from... you know, us moving across to here.
0: Anyway, you asked what happened. Mark Bolan was killed in the early hours of September 16, 1977. The purple Mini Cooper he was a passenger in veered off Queen's Road in Barnes in southwest London and crashed into a steel-reinforced fence post and a sycamore tree.
21: Oh, okay. It doesn't say whether he was the only fatality or...
0: The crash was primarily caused by a combination of driver error and vehicle maintenance issues... compounded by severe environmental factors.
21: How old was he, does it say?
0: He's only 30, I think.
21: Oh, okay. So he didn't get into the 27 club?
0: No, he was killed in 1977. He was born in 1947. And let me see, the exact... he didn't quite make 30 by 14 days.
21: Oh, okay. Well, it's still a shame. It always makes me wonder where these... people, how their career would have held up if they
0: hadn't
21: gone early and become a legend.
0: Well, you know, I played that Buddy Holly track before. He'd be a classic in that regard.
21: Good Lord.
0: Yeah.
21: Today, this is something I remember mostly from my school days, Mike.
0: Oh, before you just that, Joe says, get it on. Yeah, get it on, bag of gong. You remember
21: get
0: that?
21: Get it on.
0: Oh, how can you forget it on, that? Da,
21: da. Yeah, but see...
0: it's T-Rex.
21: Yeah. But see, that's the way my brain works, Mike. A lot of songs... I'll recognise them if I hear them, but if you ask me a song, I wouldn't know what it was. As soon as I heard it, I probably wouldn't have even known that was T-Rex.
0: It was.
21: A lot of my classic music knowledge comes from working with Pete Graham for so many years doing the Saturday Night Live
0: music show. Oh, yeah, he's pretty good on all that. Anyway, I interrupted you. You were going to say.
21: No. This is one that I sort of remember mostly from my school days, Mike. It's Chocolate Eclair Day. And I tell you what, if I was ever, you know, missed the school bus, went up to Panania, there was a cake shop up there. Oh, Chocolate Eclair.
0: Oh, yeah, Chocolate Eclairs are good, yes.
21: I would shove one. That's the, it's sort of like choux pastry. It's a light, long thing filled with cream. Mm. I don't know if it was actually cream they put in it, whether it was a mock one that, you know, that could last a couple of days. But and then it had the chocolate, like, icing on top.
0: Yeah.
21: French are famous for making delicacies out of the humble dough. And eclairs are made from a special kind of dough called pâté de choux. How would you say that? C-H-O-U-X. Maybe pâté de choux. The pastry is an eclair, is an oblong shape. Once baked, becomes light and crispy on the outside and hollow on the inside. In the next step, the pastry is filled up with vanilla or chocolate cream. And, yeah, I don't think I'd like the chocolate cream. The vanilla cream would be nice. The word eclair also originated in France, Mike. It means flash of lightning.
0: Oh.
21: Some believe that the treats have been named so because they would fly off the shelves.
0: Like
21: all the confectioners, yeah.
0: Really?
21: If they saw me coming, they'd, oh, let's put out some more so this saucy dal can eat a lot of our chocolate eclairs.
0: It's, oh, goodness, it's a thunderstorm.
21: Yeah, these, that was actually invented by French chef Antonin Karim. in the 19th century. The story of the creation of this delicious treat is actually quite tragic. Karim was abandoned by his parents during the French Revolution, and he had to find work as a kitchen boy to earn his livelihood. Sometime later, he started working as an apprentice to a famous pâtissier named Jean-Sylvain Bailly. The young boy blossomed into a talented chef and decided to start making his own creations, one of which was the éclair. Since then, éclairs have become a regular feature of French cuisine, and the recipe has been adopted by other countries too. However, in countries like the United States, Long Johns are sold as éclairs. They've got their one called a Long John.
0: What, like what you wear when you go to the snowfields to keep your legs warm?
21: Maybe. Long Johns are made with donut pastry and typically filled with vanilla pudding, or custard. Now, that's got me. It ain't anything with vanilla pudding or custard in there's got me as well. But the chocolate eclairs, yeah. Anyway, that's something that if I had one with me right now, I'd be shoving that in my gob instead of a mint Tim Tam.
0: Yeah, but the mint Tim Tams aren't bad.
21: No, they're quite nice because, as Hudson was saying, they're like the old mint slice, the Arnott's mint slice.
0: Oh, yeah, they weren't bad.
21: No, because I'm, yeah. Anyway, it was quite yummy, and thank you, Continuous Call Team guys, for being so generous and leaving them behind.
0: I'm not sure that they know how generous they were, but anyway.
21: No. Mike, this is very related to one, and I did signal this last week. There was one similar coming up. It's National Kissing Day.
0: Oh, yeah.
21: Where I think last week was kissing a loved one. Mm. This encourages everyone to share a kiss. This highlights the joy and health benefits of kissing, and I thought it'd also be a bit of a germy thing as well.
0: Well, yes.
21: From stress relief to boosting immunity. Yeah. Well, I suppose if you do share germs, you are sort of... Show affection to loved ones, explore new connections, or simply appreciate the power of a kiss. But I think this program would like to say, don't go kissing those strangers. make sure it's someone you know.
0: I think that would be best.
21: I think, think about
0: someone you know who wants to be kissed.
21: Well, my mum was a lovely kisser.
0: Was she?
21: In that she'd always, if she was going to bed, she'd kiss me on one cheek and then the other. It was very French.
0: That's nice.
21: Which I miss. But, yeah. Anyway, kissing is a form of communication. Mm. We use it to show love, or in some cultures as a greeting. French are very kissy on
0: the cheeky as well. Yeah, they're very kissy, aren't they?
21: Yeah. Wonder if they're just sort of spreading the chocolate éclair. Look, I've just had a chocolate éclair. Have a taste of this.
0: Yes, enjoy the aroma.
21: Yeah, the running theory on the evolution of the kiss is based on our natural instinct to share food.
0: Really?
21: Similar to how mammals feed their young. It's like, kind of it's like a bird, sort of like, oh, here's some regurgitating some food into the young chick's mouth.
0: Oh, do you believe that?
21: Nah,
0: really?
21: Not for kissing. No. Since then, historians believe the earliest references to kissing traces back to India with four major texts of literature referring to the supposed earliest forms of kissing, dating from 1500 BC. These texts describe kissing as the act of rubbing and pressing noses together.
0: Supposedly,
21: that's a bit like the
0: what the Eskimos were supposed to do. Yeah.
21: Fast forward to 328 BC, Mike, and kissing became mainstream thanks to the army of Alexander the Great.
0: Really?
21: I bet they had great parties.
0: Ooh.
21: After the death of Alexander, his army spread out, as did the act of kissing. The kiss went mainstream thanks to the Romans. As the saying goes, "Do as the Romans do." We ignore the part when in Rome, since they took their kissing knowledge and made it popular around the world. Kissing was used to show friendship back then. It was only and only if the kiss was French did it show passion. I suppose that would be a French couple, not the... Ancient Rome culture went so far as to create laws around the act stating that if a virgin was kissed passionately in public... She could demand full marriage rights, Mike.
0: Oh, my goodness.
21: The Romans certainly didn't mess around. But there was... Bart, where was it? One here? Oh, okay. It was in the 1300s, Mike. Pope Clement V forbids the holy kiss in fear that it would lead to other unholy acts.
0: Yeah, but kissing's always got to be part of the amorous activity, surely.
21: Well, it depends on how the kiss... I mean, it's like, you know, kissing mum on the cheek type of things is a lot different than...
0: But I'm making the point that I think it would have just occurred naturally long before those dates were given there.
21: In 1896, Mike, The Kiss was a silent film, is shown for the first time with May Irwin and John Rice locking lips. It was actually a little film about a big smooch.
0: Good heavens. Jerry says, Mike, my mother was a pastry cook. Her custard puffs were my favourite. I had all my sweet things by the time I was 10, and now I prefer savoury. That's what Jerry says.
21: Well, isn't that funny? Yeah. Well, I suppose if you do get a something on tap, it makes you a little less excited about getting said thing.
0: Yes. Well, I mean, you get those biscuits on tapped.
21: Well, we are here in a tapped studio.
0: Yes.
21: I think we need a break.
0: Okay.
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0: It's National Days with Dale. Gary from Wodolba says, Dale, that Paninia Bakery also done a great cream horn.
21: Oh, Paninia, cream horn. Yeah, I don't know if I had one of those. I saw what they were. They were like a pastry. They were like a thicker pastry. And it was like a horn. It was just filled with cream.
0: Hence the name.
21: I think maybe that's why. Who did I have this discussion with the other day? It's why I prefer fresh cream with things instead of ice cream. Was it? We were talking last week. I can't remember if I was talking to Michael McLaren.
0: Yeah, we were talking on the air about
21: that. Apple pie or whatever, fresh cream on it is just the best.
0: Well, it had to do with the Sarah recipe of the day.
21: Was that last week?
0: I think so.
21: What was? I can't remember what that was last week.
0: Yes.
21: Well, it definitely wasn't with the salmon.
0: No. Michael says T-Rex had some great songs like Children of the Revolution. Yes.
21: Oh, I do remember that.
0: Jeepster.
21: Yeah, Jeepster was the one it's the one I heard yesterday.
0: Get It On.
21: Get It On.
0: You'll know the songs when you hear them. Hot Love. Probably. I don't remember Hot Love, but maybe
21: we'll probably remember it. Yeah. Moving on.
0: Moving on.
21: Have you heard of Limoncello?
0: Yes.
21: You have? Well, I certainly haven't because I don't drink, but it's an Italian liqueur.
0: Yeah.
21: Made from the zest of lemons is a type of sweet vodka. Mm. It actually sounds appealing. Not that I don't like the taste of alcohol because I never grew up with it. So I don't know.
0: Vodka hasn't got much of a taste or smell.
21: Well, it says that, but I can't imagine if you just stick a sip of vodka, it just wouldn't taste like nothing, would it? It actually has an alcohol taste.
0: Well, it has a sensation to it.
21: Like a Bernie?
0: Yeah, I suppose you could say that. But I don't recall. I used to drink vodka all the time.
21: Mm.
0: And I don't, you know, but I'd usually have it with something else, like orange juice or something.
21: That I sort of get.
0: Mm.
21: Anyway, this one, limoncello, is a concoction of lemons, water, sugar and bourbon, usually vodka or grappa. I've never heard of grappa either.
0: Oh, grappa, yeah, that's like the Italian drink of the proletariat made cheaply. You know, it's like the equivalent of moonshine, hooch.
21: Oh, really?
0: Yeah, grappa, yeah. Yeah, I have tried grappa. It's supposed to, you can buy it officially, but originally it was like real cheap, illegal
21: booze. Just push the button, Mark. Booze.
0: Mm.
21: Limoncello is traditionally made with

0: water skiing squirrels.
1: See, that's when it went downhill.
0: Yes. When they stopped, it didn't work at all, because people like the water skiing squirrels.
1: I remember seeing that vision of the water skiing squirrel. Oh, I remember that.
0: Whatever it is, skateboarding dogs or whatever.
1: Yeah, yeah. See, that's real news, Mike. None of this political garbage.
0: Well, like the lady who wanted to get a break from politics this morning and rang up with a story about the cat going on stage during the ballet.
1: You've got that story. Have you seen the photo? It's one of the stories they gave me.
0: Yeah.
1: Anyway, today's also World Rainforest Day. Obviously, that's good. It calls global attention to the critical importance of these biodiverse ecosystems. This day encourages learning about their role in climate regulation and supporting efforts to protect them.
0: Mm-hmm.
1: We've got some nice rainforests in this country. A 1541, Francesco di Orellana. Sorry, I'll say that again. Orellana, a Spanish soldier, is sent on an expedition and enters an exploration into the Amazon River, which he sails for years. So he went down to the rainforest.
0: Mm.
1: Today's insect week.
0: Really?
1: Yeah, I've got a few of those lately. I've noticed a few mozzies coming in my back door because I usually leave it open and my office is at the back of the house.
0: You could be worse. You could be in those states in America where they're releasing all these mosquitoes.
1: Yeah, I read that.
0: Yes, with the short aim is because the mosquitoes are infertile or something, it means they'll die out. That's the theory.
1: Yeah, But, you know, the thing is, if we've learned anything from Jurassic Park, is life finds a way.
0: Yes.
1: You might sterilise them, but they will find a way.
0: They do.
1: Anyway, this day is dedicated to celebrating the crucial role insects play in our world. Hopefully not the cockroaches and the mosquitoes.
0: Mm.
1: This UK-based initiative encourages everyone to learn about entomology through engaging events, citizen science and expert talks. Green slime was the first sign of life on our planet, supposedly. It was this slime stuff with the amoeba and was around long enough to grow out. I've been watching a lot of what I do to try and get to sleep when I can't sleep, Mike. I put these YouTube shows on because some of them go for like 4 hours and they like to listen to going to sleep. And I was watching this fascinating one about the different periods in our, like, I'm talking about like 200 million years ago, 60 million years to 120 million years is when, you know, Tyrannosaurus Rex was running around.
0: Yeah.
1: But ages before that, it was before the dinosaurs, was these like these huge insects. So you'd get these big millipedes and things that were like 12 feet long.
0: Oh, really?
1: Oh, yeah, they were just absolutely massive. So I've been looking at them quite a bit. It was like 440 million years ago. That's where insects appear at the same time that plants began to grow.
0: Virginia says, good morning, guys. Channel 7 finished their 6 o'clock news with the bright side, a good news story every night.
1: Oh, isn't that nice?
0: There you go.
1: See, they're listening to this program, Mike, and they've decided to do it.
0: A cheerful news story.
1: Yeah, so I suppose that last day with the insect ones, and there are good insects. I mean, I do feel very happy if I'm out in my backyard and I hear bees buzzing around, because we did have a problem with like a shortage of bees for quite a while, and it didn't look too good. But it's also National Pollinator Week, finally, Mike, which champions the vital role of bees. Bees, butterflies and other creatures in our ecosystem, which pretty much ensure plant reproduction and food security. So when they pollinate, cross-pollinate the bees and things, they go from flower to flower, and the butterflies and things, they help, growing all of our little veggies, plants and things.
0: They do indeed.
1: Yeah, so there we go.
0: All done.
1: Thank you, Mike.
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0: Gary says, another great segment. Dale and Mike, enjoy a beer for your efforts tonight. Cheers, Gazza. Thank you, Gazza, for that. Jean says, hi, boys. Is Dale on all week? Yes, that is the plan.
3: This World Cup update is brought to you by Anytime Fitness, offering 24/7 access nationwide, helping Australians go from the training ground to game day. 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
0: Spain currently on the field in Atlanta, leading 4-0 against Saudi Arabia, yet to score. We'll have some news for you in approximately 8 minutes and 7 seconds. Here's a story that I don't think will make the 4 o'clock bulletin, but still, I'm going to talk a little later about, is it a tough world for boys these days and some of the extreme things they do, and among that extreme department is them being exploited by gangsters. But have a listen to this. This is a 12-year-old girl who faked her own kidnapping to extort money from the parents. She disappeared from her home in the north of Santa Catarina in Brazil and began sending texts to the parents telling them she'd been kidnapped. She claimed she'd received death threats and been brutalized by the kidnappers. So the parents are terrified that the daughter might lose her life, it says. They contacted the cops and something called the Criminal Investigation Division, which has an anachronism going backwards for some reason, the DIC of MAFRA, began an investigation to locate the victim and her kidnappers. The missing minor started sending the parents messages again, wanted a sum of money as ransom to prevent the kidnappers from killing her. But only a few hours later, before the family could arrange the details of the ransom, the police located the girl in a house on the rural outskirts of Itaiopolis. To the surprise of the special forces ready to confront the girl's kidnappers and rescue her from their clutches, there was nobody there to confront. She was in no apparent danger. Under questioning, admitted she'd made the kidnapping story up just to extort money out of the parents. Taken into custody, accused of committing an act analogous to the crime of extortion. It's unclear if she stands to suffer any legal consequences because she's only 12. We've reported fake kidnappings before, planned for various reasons. But what really sets this case apart, says this story, is the mastermind's age. Yes.
1: Oh, I've just, you've got an email there, and I thought, oh, I'll stick around because you'll probably ask me anyway.
0: Dale, are you sure that cake shop wasn't actually in Reevesby? If so, I know the one you're talking about, says Jeffrey from Beverly Hills.
1: No, it wasn't in Reevesby because I went to East Hills Boys.
0: Oh, yeah.
1: And so if I missed the train, it was easier to walk to East Hills to catch that bus or go up to Panania and catch the bus. So it was definitely at Panania. I very, very rarely went to Reevesby, had no reason to go there.
0: Well, there's another one here. Dale, I understand you like Arnott's Orange Slice Biscuits.
1: Yeah.
0: Bought a packet recently. From memory, seems smaller and less orangey than I recall them from the 90s. Probably not buy them again. As where I worked, management provided a packet of associated creams. Associated creams?
1: It's like we get here. Assorted.
0: Assorted. It says associated, but I guess the intent was assorted. You're right.
1: Well, the biscuits in the packet are associated with each other because they're sitting there.
0: Yeah, I suppose that's true. Afternoon tea break, orange slice, the first to go.
1: There you go. I'm glad to hear that.
0: Any residue is always vanilla slice. Cheers, pleased to hear your return, says Ed. There you go.
1: Vanilla slice, which was that? Was that the chalky one, the chocolate biscuity one with the vanilla slice?
0: Well, the only vanilla slice I know are the big ones.
1: No, no, that's the big cake.
0: Well, you know, with vanilla in it, a big gob of vanilla cut rectangular, and it's got, I think, flaky pastry top and bottom
1: and some icing
0: on
1: the top.
0: Yeah,
1: that's the... Oh, don't get me started on those. But one of the biscuits was vanilla slice, and I think it was sort of like the orange slice.
0: Oh, but it had white icing in the middle?
1: It had the white icing in the middle. Yeah. No, I don't know if they make them anymore, but I'm not an expert on... Vanilla. I never buy biscuits. I just scoff the ones here, and I limit myself to four a night, Mike.
0: Such discipline.
1: Well, no, actually, I lie. Normally I do, but with that Tim Tams that were accidentally just happened to be opened that were sitting here, I had two of those,
0: Don't
1: Tim Tams.
0: Don't get between a Sinden and a packet of Tim Tams.
1: Don't get between Sinden and any sort of food, Mike.
0: All righty. Thank you, Dale.
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0: Nick says, good morning, boys. Love the show. Thank you, Nick. Vanilla Slice Biscuits are still around. They're my favourites. Just amazing, says Mick. Okay, coming up in the next half hour, Terry Barnes. See what you think of what Terry has to say this morning.
22: Northlakes, Woolloongabba, Mackenzie. 4BC is Brisbane. BC News.
23: Hello, I'm Sarah Wiedersane. The British Prime Minister, Sir Keir Starmer, is reportedly set to resign after coming to the realisation his time at No. 10 Downing Street is up. Multiple newspaper outlets in the UK report the Prime Minister could make an announcement as early as today. He's been under enormous pressure from within his own Labour Party over perceived failures on migration. The Business Secretary, Peter Kyle, has told the BBC Sir Keir will do what is in the best interest of his country.
24: He'll be framing every decision that he makes today on behalf of the country in his day-to-day job as Prime Minister, but also when he thinks about the party going forward, it will always be about what's in the best interests of the country.
23: US and Iranian negotiators are holding direct talks in Switzerland after an initial memorandum of understanding to end the Iran war was agreed to last week. The deal includes a commitment to reach a final agreement within 60 days, as well as an end to hostilities on all fronts, including in Lebanon, and the reopening of the Strait of Hormuz. US Vice President J.D. Vance has joined the discussions and says he's hopeful progress will be made. A new party of teal independents is reportedly poised to launch as early as this week to push back at the rise of One Nation. According to the Financial Review, Warringah MP Zali Steggall has held a series of briefings with interested crossbenchers to discuss the details. A source close to the talks has told the publication a name for the proposed party has been agreed on and includes the word community. The federal government is keeping the door open for further assistance after extending the fuel excise relief until the end of next month. Federal politics reporter Nelson Scott.
25: Labor temporarily halved the fuel excise in April to help combat soaring oil prices driven by the Iran war. The discount was set to expire at the end of this month, but the government has confirmed relief will now continue until the end of July, albeit at a lower rate. Motorists will now save 16 cents per litre at the bowser rather than 32, equating to around $11 a tank. Prime Minister Anthony Albanese says further extensions could still be on the cards if tensions at the Strait of Hormuz persist.
26: Were there to be a massive global shock again, my government will always respond.
25: Opposition leader Angus Taylor has welcomed Labor's announcement, arguing the excise cut was initially legislation to extend the fuel subsidy will be introduced to Parliament this week. Nelson Scott, Canberra.
23: Briefly, France has issued a red alert as much of Europe faces an intense heatwave, and King Charles is to become Britain's first monarch to publish his personal tax bill.
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23: The Sydney Roosters have beaten the Cronulla Sharks 27-8 to wrap up round 16 of the NRL. Earlier, the Warriors beat the Cowboys and the Melbourne Storm beat the Canberra Raiders 42-20. Raiders coach Ricky Stewart says they gave away too many penalties in the second half.
27: Some people just don't learn. Some really, really stupid penalties we gave away, gave them field position and they scored off it.
23: In the AFL, the Western Bulldogs have beaten St Kilda, while North Melbourne has defeated Richmond by 25 points at the MCG. Australia has beaten Bangladesh by 7 wickets in their T20. The Adelaide Thunderbirds have secured their place in the Suncorp Super Netball Grand Final, defeating the Melbourne Vixens by 14 goals. And at the World Cup, a goal with just 2 minutes of stoppage time to spare has seen Germany down Ivory Coast 2-1 to advance to the knockout stage.
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23: Around the country, Canberra cloudy, the slight chance of a shower, a top of 19 degrees. Melbourne partly cloudy, the slight chance of a shower, a top of 15. Sydney, a possible shower, a top of 19 degrees. Brisbane cloudy with morning rain and 21. A shower or two in Perth with a high of 19 degrees. Adelaide, partly cloudy and 15. Partly cloudy in Hobart, a high of 13 degrees. Darwin, sunny and 31.

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1: Good morning. Welcome along. Thank you, Tony, for the kind words. Tony says, morning, Mike. How sweet is another week of starting the day listening to you? And Tony says, always a great program, especially when you talk with Leith. Yes, I do think Leith speaks the truth. Valuable facts in this day and age. Tony says, have an awesome day. Thank you, Tony. Same to you. I noticed that story got in the news. It's on the front page of the Fin Review if you want more detail. This is about the Teals, inverted commas, party to push back One Nation. I think they've got a backed front myself. One Nation is flourishing because of people like the Teals, as near as I can tell. And as for them being a party, well, it's suggested that they really are a party. They're financed by the same people. And for them to say they're now going to be a party won't really be any different. But anyway, the story is a new party of Teal Independence poised to launch as early as this week as part of a closely held plan to formalise the group's loose alliance under a fresh community label. Better commas, community. One that could counter new donation laws and push back at the rise of One Nation. Well, I really don't see that happening, but like I say, I think they've got it back to front. However, I don't go to the meetings. The strategy is being promoted primarily by Warringah MP Zali Steggall, who's held briefings with interested crossbenchers over the past week to discuss details, according to sources familiar with the talks. Oh, the old sources, eh? Speaking on condition of anonymity. The proposed party has a logo and a name which includes the word community, but it's unclear how many independents have committed to joining and when it would be announced. More briefings scheduled for this week. Plans to formalise the community independent movement became public last month after Steggall and Wentworth MP Allegra Spender said they were both open to a new structure that preserved the core elements of their hyper-local campaign strategy. I find this kind of curious. I think it's going to be the subject of debate and conversation. An impetus of the push is the Albanese government's new campaign financing laws, which will cap individual political donations at $50,000 per candidate each year and take effect in January 2027. Steggall and Spender both declined to comment on that. But what's Albo planning there? Why is he doing that? I think it's pretty fair to say it's probably in his self-interest somehow. Here's something a little curious, by the way. It's not exactly in the National Days category that we've just heard in the previous hour from Dale. But for whatever reason, I decided, because it was on free-to-air and I was flicking around, to watch the entire Wizard of Oz film. I've never seen it all the way through before, and so I did. I mean, it was a great gimmick, the way they go to colour about the fifth of the way in, but then they go back to black and white, drab old sepia for drab old Kansas, where, you know, I guess presumably Judy and Toto were the whole time. Anyway, Judy has a lovely voice, and I was watching this thing thinking, apart from anything else, did it actually make any money? Apparently in the first release, no, it didn't. But subsequently, it's regarded as a classic and it's had re-releases and it's made money. But I was looking at it thinking the special effects, the huge cast, all the sets. I don't know. Am I the only person who sees The Wizard of Oz for the first time and thinks, did this thing make any money? Anyway, fascinating piece of work. And the reason I mention it now, it turns out today is the day that Judy Garland passed. Judy Garland, American actress and singer, died at 47 of a drug overdose in London on this day in 1969. It says here her personal life was full of tragedy. She married five times, spent most of her life with drug and alcohol problems, but she was such a find for that role because apparently they wanted Shirley Temple to do it to begin with, and I could see how that made sense. But whoever Shirley was under contract to wouldn't let her do it. So they found Judy Garland, and perfect little face and a beautiful singer. And it really made her, of course. But, you know, another picture of somebody you would think had the perfect existence but spent a lot of time in absolute misery. Yes. Anyway, if you want another on this day, totally unrelated, cane toads were introduced in Australia at Gordon Vale in North Queensland. 101 cane toads arrived from Hawaii on this day in 1935. And those toads have been with us ever since. Why would you do that? I mean, seriously, how would you think that was a good idea? I understand, yeah, the Poms thought it'd be nice to have rabbits. Bad idea, but they went ahead and did it anyway. But cane toads? Nothing attractive about cane toads. You can't even eat them.
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1: Terry Barnes is a columnist. He's a political and policy consultant, a former Howard government advisor. He's on the line. Good morning.
12: Good morning, Mike.
1: I'm looking at a headline here. Tony Abbott phoning Liberal members to stop them defecting to One Nation. Is this happening en masse, do you think, or is it just a headline?
12: Well, certainly in terms of the Daily Telegraph report yesterday, or Sunday Telegraph, it appears that he has been, as the new Liberal president, making phone calls to particularly, branch presidents and people of that sort to encourage them to stay the course, be part of the Liberal Party. Don't go across to One Nation. Don't go anywhere else, because the Liberal Party is on the it's on the way back. It is on the way back. But certainly, the fact that it's in the paper, it could be exaggerated, could be just a handful of calls. But if Tony Abbott is actually using his, using his position and using his reputation and prestige to actually, encourage members, particularly influential members, to stay with the party, then I don't necessarily think that's a bad thing. I mean, that's what happens in politics all the time in the Liberal Party and the Labor Party. When it comes to pre-selections, for instance, getting pre-selection delegates to vote for the person you think is the appropriate one to select as an MP. So, in a sense, that's exactly what Tony Abbott is doing in terms of encouraging people to stick with the party and not go to One Nation.
1: Yes, because I was going to say, in my crass way, what use are the members really? They are good for pre-selections, you say? I mean, because we're not talking about ministers here. We're not talking about representatives. We're just talking about rank and file members who paid a certain amount of money to be members and supporters of the Liberal Party, aren't we?
12: Well, that's right. I mean, if you want to give me a call, I'd be quite open to it, because at the moment I am a member of the Liberal Party, but I am what they call unfinancial because I haven't decided to renew it. And if Tony wants to give me a reason why I should, given some of the performances of Liberal parties around the country, not least in my own state of Victoria, he's welcome to give it a go. The one thing I think I admire about Tony Abbott as president of the Liberal Party is he's going to be hands-on. He's going to actually do everything he can to turn the party around and to counter the existential threat, and the polls say it is an existential threat, of Pauline Hanson and One Nation.
1: Yes. Tell me this. What is the Liberal Party really, or the Labor Party, or One Nation? Isn't it just an idea? Isn't it a brand? Isn't really that's all it is to the folks who are going to do the voting? It's how it's perceived.
12: Well, I think it's being perceived, or the Liberals and Labor parties particularly, are being perceived as one party, as One Nation disparagingly calls them, the Uniparty.
1: Yes.
12: Because you can't actually pick one from the other, Tweedledee and Tweedledum. But really, I think it's more than just a brand. It's more than just a label or a logo. The major parties have, and that includes the National Party, are principles, are values, are beliefs that they believe are central to their philosophy, and then anybody who supports them agreeing to that philosophy. In the Liberal Party's case, it's lower taxes, it's smaller government, it's greater personal responsibility, it's belief in the family, and certainly, I think, a strong national identity. The Labor Party has a different take on things, particularly in regards to particularly the private sector and the economy, and as the engine room of the economy, and the role of the workers and unions in all of that. But the National Party, of course, is, the party of rural Australia in terms of standing up for miners, standing up for farmers and agriculturalists and others, and regional communities. I mean, they all have their places in the political spectrum, ideologically speaking, as well as organisations, or, as you put it, brands.
1: But the argument has been, and it's my own feeling that over the past, 30 years or so, neither of the big parties has really stayed true to their brand. I think the Liberals did well with Howard. I actually thought Kim Beazley might have made a decent Labor Party Prime Minister, but that didn't happen. But, this folklore that the Liberal Party is there for the individual, for smaller government, for enterprise and more freedoms, whereas the Labor Party is there as a party of the workers. I don't think either of those, if they have stayed true to them, Terry, they haven't sold them very well, in my humble opinion. What do you think?
12: Your humble opinion's absolutely right, Mike, I think. They haven't sold them well. And when it comes to politics, they've focused on what gets them into office and what keeps them in office, rather than staying true to their basic principles, their fundamental callings. I mean, Labor Party is no longer the party of the workers; it's party of the educated middle class. The Liberal Party think, aspires to be the party of the workers because the Labor Party vacated the field. But really, it's become, I think, to put it charitably, big government conservatives, but not necessarily conservative at that. And so I think they've left the field between the two of them, and Nationals, I think, included that as well. So made the field pretty open for One Nation, and Pauline Hanson has actually got her football boots on, has run on, and is trampling wherever she can.
1: And talking about the lady, I believe you want to make a comment about this allegation. Tim Fisher called her a witch.
12: Well, indeed. And it came up at the National Press Club last Wednesday. Michelle Grattan, the doyen of the press gallery, asked a question about what she alleged Tim Fisher, when he was Nationals leader in the late 90s, said about her. Called her a witch, and according to her, and that called for her to be burned at the stake. The thing about that is that while I thought it was a waste of a question at the National Press Club, because it's going raw to very much under the bridge, The fact that she returned fire against Tim Fisher so almost viciously made me sort of sit up and wonder, especially seeing that nobody's been able to find this comment that Tim Fisher was alleged to have made. And my sense is that, you know, if Pauline Hanson complains about the politics of personal attack against her, she has to show a bit of class, a bit of grace in return, and actually not indulge in the same sort of games that she accuses others of throwing in her direction. Now, when it comes to this claim about what Tim Fisher said or didn't say, the one point I would make is, having worked with Tim Fisher and got to know him a bit in my time working in politics, that he is probably one of the most decent, nicest people I've ever met professionally and personally. I cannot imagine him saying what he is alleged to have said. And if she can't substantiate it, Pauline Hanson should actually stop thinking, well, the dead can't sue, because Tim Fisher has been gone for several years now. But his family is still here, and I think his widow has expressed her extreme upset about what was said. And I think it's time for Miss Hanson to put up or shut up on this one. And if she can't substantiate what she says Tim Fisher said 25, almost 30 years ago, then I think she owes the Fisher family an unreserved apology.
1: By the way, I think along similar lines, but not exactly the same, perhaps, this business in Parliament where somebody says something, particularly of a personal nature, knowing, Terry, that the Speaker will say, you have to withdraw that, and then they go, oh, I withdraw it. But it's like the jury will disregard. You can't unhear it. It's just sheer hypocrisy to throw personal insults in the Parliament, knowing that you can say them, but then we'll have to withdraw them because, like I say, once they're said, aren't they?
12: Well, that's exactly right. And, of course, that sort of tactic's used in courtrooms as well. But in Parliament, they call it parliamentary privilege, don't they? That in the cause of freedom of speech for our elected representatives, they can say what they like, effectively, and within the rules of the Parliament, which are not the rules of law. But certainly, I think, Pauline Hanson said this outside Parliament, and she said it at other times as well. I just think that she needs to reflect on what she said and why she said it, and the fact that she doesn't like people saying things against her. And if you're going to go into politics, I mean, you've got to have a hide the thickness of a rhinoceros. And sometimes, for all her success at the moment in the polls, I do get the impression that Miss Hanson is not necessarily, her jaw might not be made of anything other than glass.
1: Terry, thank you for your comments. I'll be interested to see what comment the listeners have to make about your comments this morning.
12: Well, after your comment last week, I hope they think I've taken my medication.
1: All right. Thank you, Terry.
12: Thanks, Mike.
1: That's Terry Barnes there. Terry's a columnist, a political and policy consultant. He was a Howard government advisor.
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1: Yes, it is. Dusty Fitzpatrick, good morning.
28: Good morning, Mike. 2.7 tonnes of cocaine has been discovered at a rural property in Sydney's northwest. AFP investigators say they found the drugs with an estimated street value of $816 million at Londonderry. Five new schools will be built in Sydney's southwest to help keep pace with the number of students in the region. $700 million has been set aside in tomorrow's state budget for the projects. And a magnitude 3 earthquake has been recorded near Dunedoo in western New South Wales. It's the third quake recorded since Friday in the state. Thanks, Mike. That's the latest from Sydney.
1: Thank you, Dusty. Now in the Brisbane newsroom, Chloe Affleck. Good morning, Chloe.
29: Good morning, Mike. Police are calling for witnesses to come forward following a horror crash in a stolen car in Cairns. A 12-year-old boy died while three other people were taken to hospital with serious injuries after the vehicle left the road and rolled on Sunday morning. And cost of living measures will be a key focus in tomorrow's state budget. David Crisopouli has unveiled a freeze on water charges for the next 2 years, as well as increased payments to patients travelling for healthcare. That's the latest from Brisbane.
1: Thank you, Chloe. Some reaction to the previous conversation.
29: Traveling for help.
1: Thanks, Chloe. Jane has called in from Brisbane. Good morning.
30: Oh, good morning, Michael. I just could not believe my ears. Michelle Grattan, I do remember her. And the other one, Laurie Oakes, I remember him.
1: Yeah.
30: They both sat there. They're very big people. And they sat there. And I do not believe for 1 minute I also knew Tim Fisher and his lovely, aide, Lisa Gates from Brisbane and her family. I just, it is not, Tim Fisher would never say that anyway. And Michelle Grattan clearly that was a terrible thing to say. And Pauline, you don't have to reply in kind. I mean, I can assure you, you'll get this because you're in media monitors. All of those people, the bad people I mentioned, are capable of it, but not Tim Fisher. And Lisa Gates, she's married, but if Lisa, if anybody knows Lisa, they can ring them and listen, because I know her father's been very ill and I don't want to bother him. In fact, he may not still be on earth. So I just like to say that.
1: All right. Thank you, Jane.
30: Thank you. Bye.
1: Keith from Ballarat, good morning.
2: Good morning.
1: You want to talk about the conversation with Pauline, with Terry about Pauline?
2: Well, not specifically, but last time they wanted to get rid of her, they put her in jail. Three times she went to jail. So why don't they do that again? Like, they've got no conscience, these people.
1: You think that's likely to happen?
2: Well, what about the voter? Doesn't the voter have a say in this? Like, doesn't my vote count or your vote count? It's just these people that are yapping all the time.
1: Mm-hmm. Well, ultimately, it is up to the voter. All right.
2: You want to come up to Ballarat and live in a car when it's 2 degrees and it's cold, I'll tell you.
1: I'll bet. All right. Thank you, Keith. Some more comment here. For example, George says, full marks, 10 out of 10 for Terry Barnes. He never fails to find something to knock Pauline on. Let him know no one cares about a comment from 30 years ago. Let it go, Terry. Diane says, hi, Mike. Wonder if Malcolm Turnbull's going to join the Teals new party. And thank you for the kind words there, Diane. Roz says, oh, Terry, how many other politicians were wrongly jailed for 3 months and not even allowed out while making a successful appeal? No wonder Pauline Hanson loathes the Liberal Party. I thought they'd kind of made up, Roz, to be honest. Could Tim Fisher have been part of that appalling chapter of politics also? That's what Roz from Moss Vale says. Miriam says, good morning, Mike. Read Mr. Barnes' comments about Ms. Hanson. The press over the many years have been unkind to Ms. Hanson. She's never changed her ideas in Australia, but I feel she is authentic. So I think what has been said concerning Mr. Fisher is what it is. Kind regards, Mim. Siv says, hello, Mr. Jeffries. I'm glad to hear you sounding a lot better and a lot more smoother. More smoother, Siv. I've surfaced, so I've missed the other 3 and a bit hours of brilliance. What did you do for me was that every cough lolly I could find, lemon tea and honey and the rest. Yes. Di says, I get the impression Terry is not a fan of Pauline. And somebody here says, the Liberal Party's not on its way back. They lost their way when they ousted Abbott and installed Turnbull. Until they get rid of his likes, they're dead.
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1: Nicole Senior, radio host and commentator, is on the line. Good morning. It's been a while. How are you?
17: Good morning, Mike. It has been a while. I'm good.
1: Young males, is it especially tough for them today? You know, I hear stories about... Well, let's start with this one.
17: Good.
1: Young males, is it especially tough for them today? You know, I hear stories about... Well, let's start with this one. Young males being exploited by

0: Now on 2GB, 4BC and network stations, back to Wake Up Australia with Mike Jeffries.
1: Good morning. Welcome along. Coming up shortly, a professor who, apart from anything else, is a futurologist and an author, with his comments on the likely impact of AI. You know, I've done a bit on that and will continue to do so. Apart from anything else, I really believe it needs more explanation. Anyway, you may be interested in the professor's take on it, his opinion. Meantime, reaction to Terry Barnes. It's more brickbats than bouquets. Glenn says, I turned the radio on to hear the end of Terry Barnes say Pauline had a glass jaw and thought, that's a joke. Thankfully, Stephanie's call just made my day better, says Glenn. Jean says, Mike, agree with Stephanie about Terry. And there's a thumbs down emoji there. What about all the trash talk Pauline has copped for decades? Is Holmes a court footing the bill for the new group? I wonder. They're not saying anything about that aspect of it, but and this is intriguing to me. Are they really a new group or just admitting to having been a group all along? What a waste, another rebel group wanting to destroy our country, says Jean. Brett says, hi, Mike. Here, here, Stephanie. Well said. Terry, listen up, says Brett. And Tony says, on Stephanie, this is a woman with superior intellect. She always makes true sense, says Tony from Caloundra. Siv, we're educating Siv here. On second thoughts, I don't think I'll rely on AI for lessons on grammar. I think I might go back to using the grey matter and traditional dictionaries and English books, says Siv. I think that's a good idea, and I would apply it not only to you, Siv, but also the education system in this country. Jennifer says, morning, Mike. Stephanie's 100% correct. I used to enjoy listening to Terry Barnes, but he's a whinger now. I'm a lifelong Liberal voter, but no more, with the no more in caps. The Libs need to expel, with the expel in caps, Malcolm Turnbull first off, and get back to conservative and Australian values. I will be voting for One Nation in state and federal from this point on. That's what Jen has to say. And Karen say, Mike, as soon as Barnes comes on, I turn off. I can't handle listening to him, says Karen. People are cross.
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1: AI. I have spoken about that more than once on this radio program. What will the impact be? Will there be an upside? I'm looking at a headline here. It says 2.4 million Australians could lose their jobs. The economic cost could exceed $250 billion per year. To comment further, futurologist and best-selling author of Perceptual Machines and Synthetic Souls, Professor Rocky Scopoletti. Rocky, good morning. Thank you for doing this.
10: Good morning, Mike. Great to be on the program.
1: So, you know, there's a figure I keep seeing. I've seen it about five times now, and it never goes into any detail, but it's appeared in these different stories where it says, worldwide, we will lose, I think it's 92 million jobs, but we'll pick up 170 million. Is it million or billion? Anyway, I can never find any detail on that. But you've got a figure here. You're saying, let's bring it back home. 2.4 million Australians could lose their jobs. This is on account of AI. How do you predict that's going to happen?
10: Yeah, so AI is already impacting jobs. We've seen announcements by major companies. Atlassian is one of them. IBM and also CBA have made some comments about staff reductions in contact centres. So we're already seeing the impact of job loss in AI. I think what's interesting about this latest development is that we've got the CEO of Anthropic throwing this number around of 20% of jobs could be impacted over the next 5 years. And I think the important point here, Mike, is the time period, 5 years.
1: Mm.
10: That's not a long period of time.
1: No.
10: And so I became quite curious about that number. And so I thought, well, let's take a look at this scenario, and apply it to Australia and see what impact that would be. And that's where when we look at the current unemployment rate, or number of people unemployed, and then if we apply his assumption or scenario of 20%, that is an additional 2.4 million jobs that would be lost over that 5 year period in the event that this scenario unfolds. And so the issue for Australia in many respects, like other countries, is, are we ready for that? Are we prepared for that? Even if it's half correct, are we prepared for that?
1: Well, my guess would be no, we're not. And this idea that it will increase productivity, as near as I can tell, and I've had a bit of a look at this, the only way it's going to increase productivity is by employing fewer human beings.
10: Yeah, so when we kind of look at where they're saying this will impact in terms of jobs, occupations that involve kind of routine information processing, let's just say, are the likely ones to experience the greatest disruption. Jobs such as customer service, finance processing, legal research, analyst type roles. Well, these are the walk-in positions once youth have, kind of finished their degrees, graduated, and it's often their first job. And if these are the jobs that are going to go, the impact will be quite severe because you're going to have, a whole generation of people graduating with no job to go on the back of that.
1: And then it will impact further down the track because you won't have those young people who have progressed through whatever it is they planned to replace the older people when they eventually retire.
10: Yeah, and that's where I think it's important, Mike, that we also think of the underemployment rate, where you're going to have a set of highly qualified people that have graduated, but they've got no jobs to go to. So, what's going to happen in that case? Should this sort of scenario play out?
1: Do you see any upside to this, going back to my story about these arguments that are put without any kind of specifics, that miraculously, although millions of jobs will be lost, millions of jobs will be created as a result of AI? Do you see that happening at all?
10: Well, that's the issue that we are staring into is... and again, if we bring this back into the time period that's been talked about here, 5 years, what we're going to be left with is, as we've already started to see, is a whole range of roles in the areas of technology, healthcare, cyber and information security, all of these kinds of new areas where we're just not going to have the skills to fill them. But on the other side of that ledger is we're going to have all of these highly skilled people whose skill set has not been readied for these emerging roles. And I think that's really the heart of it. That's where we've got to get to rapidly transforming our workforces. Again, because of this time period. In many respects, Mike, this is probably, the issue itself is probably nothing new when we look back in technology. The difference is that when we had the internet emerge, when we had, other technologies in the past emerge, we had generations, I guess, or decades of time to transition and transform our industries. And we don't have that luxury here with AI.
1: I've seen some strange comparisons made saying we shouldn't fear AI because we had the same kinds of concerns in the past with, for example, the Industrial Revolution. I think that's, tell me what you think, but I think that's utter nonsense because the Industrial Revolution meant that we made things that we'd never made before. We made more stuff and we needed people to work the machines to do that. Another comparison was with electricity. Well, I mean, how did electricity result in mass job losses? Yes, I know there was no need for firemen on steam trains, and ultimately the unions had them on diesel locomotives, but you don't really need firemen on electric-driven trains. But apart from that, I can't think of a lot of examples. Can you?
10: Yeah, and again, we had decades for transitioning.
1: That's true.
10: Workforces.
1: Yeah.
10: With those technologies, which we again in these scenarios don't have that benefit of that time, and also as you pointed out before, the types of jobs that will benefit from productivity improvement are often those jobs associated with, processing of information of some sort. And, we won't have the benefit of the flow-on impact in manufacturing or in all of these other parts of the economy either.
1: So do you think the government, if it's willing, should step in somehow? What should they do?
10: Well, I think there's a big role to play, not just by government, but I think by industries and large employers of people that to really get this transition plan put in place to be able to ensure that we've got the right resources going into the right areas to ensure that we don't end up with that scenario where we've got, massive job vacancies and we've got massive job losses on the other side. We've got to be able to get to this transitioning part of this re-displacement strategy as soon as we possibly can. And that's going to require the cooperation of all elements within the economy, not just government alone.
1: Yeah, I see that. It's a big ask. Interesting times, Professor. Appreciate your time and comments. Thanks for coming on the program.
10: Pleasure, Mike.
1: Professor Rocky Scopoletti is a futurologist. 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
12: Good morning. There's a breakdown on the Bruce Highway southbound after Boundary Road in North Lakes, and delays are heavy back to Burpengary East. Some roadworks happening as well in Hurston on Hurston Road. Lanes are blocked near Abberley Road. Delays on the M1 northbound from Logan Home to Slacks Creek. It's slow for the Mount Lindsay Highway northbound in Park Ridge and building for the Ipswich Motorway inbound around Redbank, and a bit slow on the Cap'n Cook Bridge into the city. With traffic every 10 minutes, it's Olympia on 4BC.
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1: Nicole says AI will prove to be another load of rubbish and the business is relying on it will soon be begging the humans to come back. Stop using this rubbish. The impact will not be severe and the media needs to stop fear-mongering, says Nicole. We've got Steve saying, I didn't hear Terry Barnes this morning. I was listening to his brother Jimmy. Sounds like he's upset the working class man. See what Steve did there? What do we got here? Oh, Claire says Terry Barnes is also out of step with me, but only on the subject Pauline and One Nation. Cheers, Claire from Mount Carla. P.S. Love the On This Day chats. Well, that's good. And if you're awake at that hour of the morning, I hope you get something out of it. Peter says, do you think this country will be taken over by China? They own a lot of it already, says Peter. I hope not. I prefer it the way, well, if not exactly as it is, as it was, if I can put it that way. What else we got here? Oh, yeah, this is a comment about the conversation with young males. What to do with the male side of young males instead of just telling them they're toxic. Greg says young males now also have a gym culture wanting body image. Well, yes, absolutely. Greg says my two young blokes, 23 and 21, albeit they're at the university and know the issues that are going down at the peptide avenue. Social media has a lot of influence. Yes, although, I mean, social media, when you get to what it really is, just a means of communicating, and so groups get together on social media, but do we blame the means of communication instead of what's said? Yeah, I got some more here. Thank you for those, but I'm going to get out of here because I know Ben Fordham has some plans. He's next on 2GB. And that'll be followed by Mark Levy. Coming up soon on 4BC, Dean and Sophie, followed by Peter Soltis. Peter's filling in for Jason Matthews, who apparently isn't well. Have a great day. Plan to be back tomorrow.
3: A G.

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2: It's 5:30. Good morning. I'm Chloe Affleck. Negotiators from Iran and the United States are in Switzerland to work towards a final peace deal. They have 60 days to reach an agreement after a memorandum of understanding was signed last week. Talks have been complicated by the exchange of fire between Israel and Hezbollah in Lebanon. British Prime Minister Sir Keir Starmer is expected to step down from his position. Former Manchester Mayor Andy Burnham is widely expected to contest the leadership after winning a by-election. Sir Keir's popularity has plunged, prompting several cabinet ministers to urge him to leave. The government's contentious tax legislation will dominate the next 2 weeks of Parliament. Federal politics reporter Nelson Scott.
3: Parliament returns today for the final sitting fortnight before the winter break. Labor is under pressure to pass its legislation to limit negative gearing and capital gains tax concessions, while also delivering a $250 tax offset and an instant $1,000 deduction for work expenses. The government is expected to get the bill through the Senate with the help of the Greens, but only after agreeing to delay major cuts to the NDIS. Labor's also seeking to legislate a reduction to the fuel excise until the end of July. The Prime Minister will hold another fuel security meeting with state and territory colleagues today. Nelson Scott, Canberra.
2: Cost of living measures will be a key focus when the state budget is handed down tomorrow. Premier David Crisafulli has unveiled a freeze on water charges for the next 2 years, as well as an increase to payments for patients travelling for healthcare. A new report from the Telecommunications Ombudsman shows 4 in 5 Australians have experienced at least one problem with digital services in the past year. The most common issue people face online are account and access issues, followed by fees and charges and slow or no customer service. These problems are costing an estimated $497 million each year. Ombudsman Cynthia Gerbert says the results confirm what most already know.
4: That Australians are losing time and money to problems with digital platforms and online services, and it's causing not just a level of frustration, it's undermining trust and estimated to be costing Australians a lot of money.
2: A new figure show 1 in 10 Queensland children juggle schooling with looking after their own parents or siblings, while 40% of young carers are missing at least a day of school a week. Experts are calling for better support for carers and upskilling teachers to identify those at risk. In finance, one Australian dollar is buying 70.2 US cents.
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2: Round 16 of the NRL wrapped up in style for Storm fans. Melbourne celebrating Cam Munster's 250th milestone with a 42-20 win over Canberra. Elsewhere, the Warriors rained on Todd Payton's re-signing parade, smashing the Cowboys 38-20 in Christchurch. The Roosters dominated the Sharks 27-8. Wins for North Melbourne and Western Bulldogs in round 15 of the AFL. Gold Coast sit ninth after Friday's loss to Hawthorn. Brisbane 8th after the bye. Live at the FIFA World Cup, Belgium and Iran are scoreless after 30 minutes. Spain thrashed Saudi Arabia 4-0 earlier this morning. And the Wallabies are in camp ahead of their inaugural Nations Championship campaign. The three-test window against Ireland, France and Italy marking Joe Schmidt's farewell as head coach. It's 26-6. That's the latest news and sport.
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2: In North Lakes, there's a breakdown on the Bruce Highway southbound after Boundary Road and delays are back to Burpengary East. In Hillcrest, there's a car fire on Hill and Avenue. Some roadworks happening in Hurston on Hurston Road. Lanes are blocked at Abberley Road. Delays on the M1 northbound from Logan Home to Stacks Creek. It's slow for the Mount Lindsay Highway northbound in Boronia Heights. And delays also on the Ipswich Motorway inbound around Redbank. With traffic every 10 minutes, it's Olympia on 4BC.
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2: Cloudy with rain around Brisbane this morning, reaching a top of 22 degrees in the city and in Ipswich, 21 on the Bayside. Looking ahead, blue skies tomorrow with a top of 22, mostly sunny on Wednesday, 22, and cloudy with a shower or two on Thursday, 21. On Moreton Bay, southwesterly winds 10 to 15 knots, seas below a metre. Right now, it's 15 degrees at Ashgrove. I'm Chloe Affleck with more news at 6 on your newsleader. 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
10: Oh, good morning, folks. Happy Monday. Happy Monday, Sophie, for my car.
11: Rainy days and Mondays, Dean Miller.
10: It's back, isn't it?
11: I know. I got in the car today and there's just that light drizzle that you just think is going to stick around for most of the day. You're going to tell me whether or not it will.
10: This is the El Nino that they're talking about. They reckon that because the temperatures, the ocean temperatures are up a little bit, we're going to get a fairly mild and wet winter along the eastern seaboard.
11: All I could think about, and I said this to Sam when I saw him this morning and he let me in because I couldn't drive my car to work. That's a whole other story.
10: Yep.
11: But I said, what it reminded me of was when you were a kid and you were going to school and you'd wake up in the morning and it'd be this kind of drizzle and you knew it was going to be an indoor day and that you wouldn't be allowed to go outside for a little lunch or big lunch. And so you'd get to eat at your desk, which was always weird because everything felt moist. You know, like the desk was kind of moist and then you'd play head down, thumbs up.
10: Did all of this go on in your brain this morning before you got to work?
11: Yeah, it did.
10: Amazing.
11: Yeah, I was having a little bit of a reminisce of rainy days at school.
10: Maybe people listening to us should have an indoor day today and just stay listening for the 4BC end of financial year bonus. We've got $1,000 cash to give away this morning and we guarantee to do that before 9 o'clock. But you must have obviously tracked down the four code words.
11: Well, I was going to say, we're guaranteed to play. We're not guaranteed to give it away because you have to really be committed to the cause.
10: Yeah.
11: If not by listening through all of the programs, they are going to let everybody do a little cheat because they will be on the podcasts.
10: Oh, so you can rip through the podcast.
11: As long as you've downloaded the app and you can access podcasts there or online. So you're right. Before the end of the show today, we'll see whether or not we can find a listener who's got all four of those code words so that we can give them $1,000.
10: Absolutely. You know the other reason why today's a special day? There were 13 and a half hours of night time overnight. It is the longest night of the year. The shortest day of the year is coming up today here in Brisbane. It's officially the they call it the winter solstice, don't they?
11: Well, actually, is it the day before or the day of? Because it was marked at 6:24 last night.
10: Yeah.
11: So does that make today the shortest day or yesterday the shortest
10: day? Yeah, today's the shortest day. The sun's going to rise this morning at 6:38.
11: Yeah.
10: And it's going to set at 5:02.
11: Okay.
10: And so that's why you've got all of the kids with no jobs, the hippies, all hanging around Stonehenge in the UK this morning, because they're all going to do the thing that they do. They have

0: There was no moonlight.
1: No, there wasn't, Aidsley. Unfortunately, but I hope you've been dancing all along. Your banger request was this, and we thought we'd play it for you this morning. So are you ready? You can.
2: Why this song? Just because it was Dancing in the Moonlight, even though we didn't have any.
0: And it was the longest night of the year.
1: Absolutely. Well, thank you very much for your banger request this morning, and we hope you enjoy it, Simon. Keep listening to 4BC.

0: ABC Breakfast, the 5:30 banger for Simon from Cooperoo, who's just dancing up a storm in the moonlight, the longest night of the year here in Brisbane.
1: If you're stuck for conversation today, that's a bit of a conversation starter. You can say, oh, you know, it's the winter solstice. Yeah. And also, I don't know, Simon, he said there was no moonlight last night. Maybe it should have been dancing in the dark.
0: Maybe.
1: Instead of dancing in the moonlight for the longest night of the year.
0: Where's your car? What's going on? It's not here.
1: So on the weekend, I went across to the prop house because there was the massive Labels on Tour that was happening. This is where we raise money for Women's Legal Service by women donating a whole bunch of clothing that they no longer need, but like high-end, beautiful clothes, you know,
0: yes,
1: things that are sitting in the wardrobe that still have some value. And so they set it all up at the prop house. I know that Jano from the prop house was on with Carla last week talking about it. So anyway, zip along there on Saturday morning to support there, bought a couple of things that I probably don't need, and jumped in the car to drive home, and I got the alert to say that my tyre pressure was down. So I pulled in to the servo just to check the, put some more
0: air,
1: you know,
0: in it.
1: Air
0: yeah.
1: in it. And I saw there's a nail in my back left
0: tyre. Did you get home in one piece?
1: I did, because they're run flats. So if you've got a run flat tyre,
0: yeah,
1: you've got a bit of, you know, bit of leeway as long as you don't speed. So.

0: You didn't call the RACQ or better still your husband to come and give you a hand?
1: No, I didn't do those things. Instead, I limped home. I booked it in for it to go and to get fixed this morning.
0: Okay.
1: And he's going to take it in there before I get off air. So I've driven my daughter's car to work today.
0: Right.
1: But the thing was, and I don't know if this is just the natural reaction.
0: Yeah.
1: So I say, I go, oh, I've got a nail in my tyre. And he says to me, how did that happen? And I was like, well, clearly I just ran over a nail. But when it actually happened, I can't tell you. But what I can tell you is I didn't take a hammer and a nail to the tyre for fun. So I've got a very slow, annoying leak, and I'm just really hoping that they can do a little plug.
0: Nothing worse on a wet Monday morning than a flat tyre. Coming up after the break, they've done something very un-Australian, Sophie, to Vegemites. And we'll tell you about that next. It's 13 to 6 at 4BC.
2: Traffic. Got something you want to say? You're in the right place. 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
3: There's a breakdown on the Bruce Highway southbound after Boundary Road in North Lakes and delays are heavy back to Burpengary East. In Hillcrest, there's a car fire on Hill End Avenue and some roadworks in Hurston on Hurston Road. Lanes are blocked at Abberlea Road. Delays on the M1 northbound, it's slow from Logan Home to Slacks Creek. Delays also for the Logan Motorway westbound in Druvale and the Mount Lindsay Highway northbound in Park Ridge and the Ipswich Motorway inbound in Redbank. With traffic every 10 minutes, it's Olympia on 4BC.
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0: Oh, it's been a massive weekend of footy, hasn't it? Plenty of games, plenty of action. Sam Leckie here with the very latest on the World Cup. What's happening, mate?
10: Good morning, guys. I had to watch the Socceroos twice over the weekend because the 5 o'clock wake up got a hold of me. And the fact that I was watching the Socceroos in bed, I got to about 25 minutes in and it was 2-0 nearly by that point, and then had to watch it again later on. But at the moment, we've got Belgium and Iran playing, approaching halftime. There was I've only caught a little bit of this game, and it was the Iranian goalkeeper getting kicked where you don't want to be kicked by a Belgian striker chasing on through. But it's nil all at the moment for them, and the result earlier this morning was Spain beating Saudi Arabia 4-0. So Spain's campaign off and running.
0: They're having a tough time of it at the moment, those Iranians, aren't they?
1: So I don't think my Socceroos are going to get, you know, they're not going to win. I don't think they're going to win the World Cup.
0: Oh, don't give up. Yeah, don't lose the faith yet.
1: It's, you know, it's I got them in the sweeps.
10: Remember the stat. If you beat Turkey at a World Cup, you win the tournament.
0: There's another 7 months of this to go.
1: Do you think that an own goal should be one? Like, do you think that if you do an own goal, it should just be worth a half? So like 1.5 goals?
0: It should be worth double.
10: So you're saying one team gets half and then the other team gets half a point as well. Is that what you're saying?
0: No, I think they're pretty happy with the rules the way they are at the minute. But anyway, good on you, Sammy. It's 10-6 at 4BC. Australia's iconic spread Vegemite is getting an upgrade, Sophie.
1: I can't believe you stopped the song before the end. Everyone's singing along wherever they are right now. And every cheek. Now we can talk.
0: Sorry. I was going to go for a bit longer. Want to keep it going? We've got to get to news at 6 o'clock.
1: I don't know about an upgrade. I just wish we'd stop trying to ruin good things.
0: I agree.
1: So they're calling this Vegemite mid-strength. It's going to be a new Vegemite. This is not an April Fool's Day thing either. This is legit.
0: It's outrageous.
1: So the new Vegemite product is called Vegemite Kids, engineered for younger taste buds, but also for big kids who just don't like the taste
0: toughen up.
1: If you're a big kid, if you're an adult who doesn't like Vegemite, I don't think that just tweaking with the recipe is going to change your mind. But anyway, Vegemite Kids will contain half the salt as the original, lighter in colour, creamier texture, as added B6 and B12 vitamins to boost immunity.
0: Are they even allowed to still call it Vegemite if they're going to mess with it like that?
1: It'll be Veggie Light is what it'll be.
0: Oh, you're absolutely right, Soph. A senior food tech by the name of Nicole Gomez says the recipe development took 18 months to get right. I mean, how can you mess with something like this?
1: I'm just wondering whether or not a week will go by without us doing a Vegemite story, because we did one last week too. But anyway, if you're someone who doesn't like the original Vegemite, you're being encouraged to give Vegemite mid-strength a go.
0: No,
1: I don't understand why they've called it mid-strength. What do you think of when I say the words mid-strength?
0: I think of beer.
1: Right. So it should have been Veggie Light.
0: No, there's yeast in Vegemite and there's yeast in beer.
1: Is that why they're calling it mid-strength?
0: No, I don't. No, I think Veggie Light's very clever, Soph. You should TM that, trademark that, and make some money. You were only saying this morning you want to find something
1: of an entrepreneurial
0: nature where you want to just go and make a lot of money for nothing.
1: You know, I was reading about coconut water making somebody $2 billion, and I was like, I could come up with something.
0: What about products, Soph, that have been changed, like they're threatening to do with Vegemite, that are new and improved and don't work? And there's been some good examples of that. I'm sure our listeners will know of some. You can give us a call, the 4BC open line, 133-882, the text line, 0499-880-882. When have they just got it so wrong? What about shapes? Do you remember when they messed with those?
1: Original shapes.
0: You wouldn't eat shapes, though, would you?
1: I don't, but I did in my past,
0: I
1: my
0: loved
1: youth.
0: The chicken crimpies.
1: They changed the seasoning and they called it new and improved.
0: Awesome.
1: I remember like 10 years ago this happened.
0: Yeah.
1: And then everyone went, it's not new and improved, it's new and worse. So they changed it back to the original flavours. But they do this when they mess around with adding different ingredients to things. Like, it saddens me that an Arnott's shortbread, like the Scotch finger biscuit, does not taste anything like it did before. Now it's hard. You used to be able to dunk it in your tea or coffee and it'd all soak up. Now it doesn't. It stays like a brick.
0: Cherry Ripes. Consumers have complained that the bars are getting smaller, which I would tend to agree with, and that means there's less cherry. Is there any cherry in a Cherry Ripe? Somebody told me once that it's something else. It's some other form of, I'm not sure about that.
1: If you can think of one, if they've ruined something for you and by changing the recipe or trying to tweak the original and it just has never been the same again, let us know. And if there's someone in your house who doesn't like Vegemite because it's too salty, will they try Vegemite mid-strength? Or do you think that ship has sailed? I bought a new jar of Vegemite and a new jar of Promite on the weekend. There you go. That's my massive contribution for Monday.
0: It's 5-6 in the next half hour or so. We're going to cross to the UK, where everybody's on Keir Starmer watch. Reports that the Prime Minister will step down within a matter of hours, and we'll take you there live. It's 5-6, 4BC.
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3: In Greenslopes, there's a crash on the Pacific Motorway heading inbound and delays the heavy back to Upper Mount Gravatt. A breakdown for the Bruce Highway southbound just after Boundary Road in North Lakes. It's got delays heavy back to Burpengary East. Some roadworks happening in Hurston on Hurston Road. Lanes are blocked at Abberlea Road. Delays on the M1 northbound from Logan Home to Snakes Creek, and some as well for the Gateway Motorway northbound for the M1 to Mackenzie. With traffic every 10 minutes, it's Olympia on 4BC.
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0: 2-6. Before the break, we were talking about this stupid idea, a mid-strength veggie might. If it's not broke, don't fix it. What are they talking about? Sophie said call it veggie light. And that's a great idea, Sophie. You'll make some money out of that. David's on the line from... Thaguna. Hello, David. How are you going?
21: Good morning.
0: What are you thinking?
21: Great.
0: What are you thinking about products that have been tampered with?
21: Mate, Snakes Alive, Alan's Lollies. They've changed them.
1: What did they do?
21: Raspberry. Raspberry, the red ones. They're now strawberry.
1: Oh.
21: The lemon, used to be lemon. The yellow ones, they're now pineapple. You have a look at the back of the packet, it'll tell you what colour, what flavours they are now.
0: It's outrageous.
1: Yeah, see?
21: It is.
1: Why didn't they just leave things alone?
21: I know, right? You don't mess with Alan's.
1: No. No, I'm sorry about that, David. And sounds like, you know, it's really struck a nerve with you.
0: Good on you, mate. Thanks for listening. Enjoy your morning and enjoy your very short day today.
1: Yeah, absolutely. And look, if you can think of other things that you used to just, you'd love, and then they went and changed them, it's never been the same again. Good news is the original Vegemite will still be available for those purists like me.
0: Yeah, absolutely. 4BC's end of financial year bonus, $1,000 cash to give away later this morning. Stay with us.
16: Chapel Hill, Forest Lake, Nunda. 4BC is Brisbane. 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
4: It's 6 o'clock. Good morning. I'm Chloe Affleck. Officials from Iran and the United States are in Switzerland for direct talks on a peace deal. A memorandum of understanding was signed last week, and US and Iranian negotiators have 60 days to reach a formal agreement. Negotiations have been complicated by the exchange of fire between Israel and Hezbollah in Lebanon. Meantime, Donald Trump has weighed in on the future of Sir Keir Starmer, who's expected to stand down in coming days. Nine's European correspondent Mimi Becker reports.
18: It was on Friday that Keir Starmer vowed to fight to keep his leadership, but now that is all really up in the air. It comes as Andy Burnham, the former Greater Manchester Mayor, won a by-election, and by him becoming a Member of Parliament, it paves the way for a potential leadership challenge. And Donald Trump has posted on Truth Social saying Sir Keir Starmer will resign as Prime Minister of United Kingdom. He has failed badly on two very important subjects, immigration and energy.
4: The federal government's contentious tax legislation is expected to dominate the next 2 weeks of Parliament. Labor is seeking to pass its bill to limit negative gearing and capital gains tax concessions before the winter break. The new laws also include a $250 tax offset and an instant $1,000 deduction for work expenses. The government is expected to get the legislation through the Senate with the help of the Greens. The Premier has unveiled two cost-of-living measures ahead of tomorrow's state budget announcement. Bulk water charges will be frozen for the next 2 years, saving families around $130 over that time. The patient travel subsidy scheme fuel payment will increase from 34 cents per kilometre to 45 cents. The Australian Medical Association claims ambulance ramping has reached dangerous levels, putting lives at risk. Its annual ramping report shows 2.4 million Australians arrived at emergency departments by ambulance in 2024 to 25. The AMA's Dr. Danielle McMullen says patients are waiting for longer outside hospitals than they were 5 years ago.
22: This has a huge impact on doctors, nurses and paramedics, but most importantly on patients. If you need an ambulance and you need to be in hospital, you want that process to be as smooth as possible.
4: And Vegemite is launching a new product engineered for those who don't like the taste of the iconic spread. Vegemite Kids contains half the salt, is lighter in colour and has a creamier texture than the original. To finance, one Australian dollar is buying 70.1 US cents.
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4: The lead into Wimbledon has been marked with Aussie success, Craig Gabriel reports.
24: Chris O'Connell has won the Challenger title in Nottingham, beating Finn Otto Vatanen in two tiebreaks. That takes his ranking from 154 to 123. Now he backs up to play Wimbledon qualifying tomorrow, London time, and joins another five Australians, including Bernie Tomic, for first-round qualifying matches. At Queen's Club, Francesco Cerundolo is the first Argentine to win this title, beating Tommy Paul 6-7, 6-4, 6-3. And in Halle, Francis Tiafo has beaten Taylor Fritz 6-4, 6-4. Craig Gabriel, London.
4: Australia has swept its three-match 2020 series against Bangladesh with a 7-wicket win overnight. Mitch Marsh scoring 60 from 28 balls. Spencer Johnson with figures of 2-for-6 from 4 overs. Ford driver Cam Waters has clinched the Supercars Triple Crown in Darwin. And American golfer Wyndham Clark holds a dominant lead in round 4 of the US Open at 7-under. It's 6:04.
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3: That crash has cleared from the Pacific Motorway inbound in Greenslopes, but a second crash now for the Pacific Motorway inbound in Mount Gravatt has got delays back to upper Mount Gravatt. There's a breakdown on the Bruce Highway southbound after Boundary Road in North Lakes, with heavy delays reaching back to Burpengary East. A breakdown also on the Gateway Motorway northbound after Preble Street in Rochdale. That's got delays reaching back to the M1. And the Logan Motorway slow westbound in Druvale. With traffic every 10 minutes, it's Olympia on 4BC.
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4: Cloudy with some rain around Brisbane this morning, reaching a top of 22 degrees in the city and in Ipswich, 21 on the Bayside. Looking ahead, blue skies tomorrow with a top of 22, mostly sunny on Wednesday, 22, and cloudy with a shower or two on Thursday. On Moreton Bay, southwesterly winds up to 15 knots. Right now, it's 15 degrees at North Lakes. I'm Chloe Affleck with more news at 6:30 on your newsleader, Brisbane's 4BC.
23: Until 9, this is Breakfast with Dean and Sophie on Brisbane's 4BC.
0: 7 after 6 on this, the second shortest day of the year. Sophie? we stand corrected. Thank you very much.
1: Who's we?
0: No, I stand corrected.
1: Thank you.
0: 257 said technically yesterday was the shortest day of the year, June 21. So the day, it was the longest night. Day comes before night. Chicken and egg.
1: There you go. Seriously, this is the conversation to have when you get to work today, or you find yourself standing in a line and you have that awkward moment where no one knows what to talk about, and you just don't want to say, "Oh, it's raining." And talk about the weather. You can go, "Oh, just had the shortest day of the year."
0: Well, the sun rose yesterday at 6:37 a.m. and set at 5:01 p.m. This is very important to some people with really bad OCD. And today, 6:38 p.m. is the sunrise, and 5:02 p.m. is the sunset. So technically there are 2 more minutes of light today.
1: Excellent.
0: Than there were yesterday.
1: Use them wisely.
0: Remember that. Take that little message with you on your journey of life. There you go.
1: You know how much I love my pickleball.
0: Yes.
1: It's because it's become quite divisive now, it would appear. We did this story a few weeks ago, right?
0: Yeah.
1: And the Brisbane City Council has been accused of deploying now a security camera where these people are at Holland Park over these controversial pickleball court expansions. And at the time, I said, I don't understand why you'd be upset about having more opportunity for there to be activity. And one of the pillars of what we spoke about last week in the budget was that there was going to be more ways for people to get out and be able to get active for free. And so putting more pickleball courts, you would think, would make people happy, but not these people in Holden Park. And then actually they wrote to me, they sent me an email to say...
0: Why, because you're some sort of pickleball doyen?
1: Because I like pickleball. They said, you don't want pickleball like we've got pickleball. We've got too many pickleball courts, and the sound of pickleball playing is destroying
0: our... The words destroying
1: me. Serenity. Anyway, the residents are saying now that this mobile camera unit that was dropped off at the Joaquin Street Park at the beginning of the month following their opposition to the project is some way to, I don't know, intimidate them by council. They say police have confirmed there were no current safety threats, but they've gone and put these one of those mobile cameras there. So the plan is to double the number of courts at the site. That's been temporarily halted. If you live in this Holland Park area and you want us help us understand why it's such a massive issue, let us know. 133-882, the open line. Thanks to Watch Smoke Alarms. One of the residents is claiming that the surveillance camera that's been put in there is aimed at discouraging the residents from taking a stand against the pickleball court.
0: Is that right? Perhaps you should become like the pickleball ombudsman or something. Do you think? Perhaps I should come up with another name for the sport.
1: I don't want to talk about pickleball. I just like to play the game.
0: Just a bit of feedback on what we were talking about before the news. Do you remember someone, Adam just said, let's not forget iSnack 2.0. What was iSnack 2.0?
1: Oh, that's when they added cheese to Vegemite. That was a disaster.
0: Yes, it was cream cheese
1: and
0: Vegemite, and it looked kind of, it looked the consistency of baby poo, I suppose, in a jar. It was a terrible colour. I'm sorry, it was the first thing that came to mind to describe it. It was kind of a browny, yellowy colour. And people actually ate it, iSnack, but not for long.
1: They do, because then they kept it as cheesy bite.
0: Oh,
1: you can get it in a jar still. I just don't know how much real dairy is in something that sits on a shelf.
0: And Leanne from Murrumbidown said, good morning, guys. On the Vegemite situation, leave it alone. It's all about the Vegemite butter ratio. I think you're right. You can sort out your own need for dilution of Vegemite, Leanne, can't you, with a good swipe of butter. But this is all off the back of this story that we mentioned before the news about Vegemite mid-strength, or as you're calling it, Sophie, Veggie Light.
1: Mm.
0: They're going to reduce the amount of salt, and they're going to add some creamier texture to it, a B6 and a B12 vitamin to boost immunity. And a senior food tech, Nicole Gomez, says that the recipe development took 18 months to get it right. You cannot mess with Vegemite.
1: So they did this when they did the one with the blue stripe around it, and they reduced the salt in it to obviously help people who have sodium issues.
0: Yeah.
1: And I did purchase this thinking, oh, well, I'll try Vegemite with less salt. Doesn't taste the same.
0: What are the other product disasters that have blown up in there? We talked about shapes. We talked about Cherry Ripes. What about in 2009 when cheese twisties changed their flavour? Do you remember that?
1: No, because I've never really been a cheese twisty fan. Have they ever done anything to Cheezels?
0: Is there any cheese in a twisty?
1: I don't think so.
0: The flavour was disliked by so many people. People started a Bring Back the Twisty campaign. It was launched on Facebook. The flavour was eventually turned back in 2015 following 6 years of non-compliance. Can you think of another item that the boffins have messed with and just for no reason at all? I mean, if it's perfect, why? If it's not broken, don't fix it.
1: They've done it a lot with stuff where they've obviously gone and found a cheaper ingredient for something.
0: Yeah.
1: Like chocolate's not quite the same as it was when we were kids.
0: Yeah,
1: it's
0: great.
1: Just not. They ruined French fries when we stopped frying them in tallow, and like they used to be fried in fat, and then they changed it and they put all the potato into vegetable oil. Chips have never been the same since.
0: No, you're right. And on the iSnack 2.0, a 50-50 mix, they're saying a Vegemite and Philadelphia cream cheese. It was called an iSnack in an attempt to capitalize on the digital age. 133-882, the 4BC open line. If you'd like to have a say on that, or pickleball, or how much daylight there is today, you can also text us 0499-880-882. Stephen's on the line from East Brisbane. Morning, Steve.
9: Yeah, good morning, guys. How are you?
1: Well, thanks. How are you doing?
9: Not bad. Remember years ago they tried to change the formulation for Coca-Cola and there was such a huge outcry they had to change it back?
0: Yes, I do remember that.
1: Yeah, you're not the only one. Greg just sent through that text as well. The worst thing was when they changed Coke in the late 80s or early 90s. I can't remember what they did though, Stephen. Did they take sugar out of it? What did they try to do?
9: Oh, the rumour was they took cocaine out of it because the original formulation, the absolute original formulation from the pharmacist that developed it had cocaine in it. That's why it gave you a buzz.
0: Oh, is that right?
1: Is that true or is that an old wives' tale? We'll do a little Googling, see what we can find out. So you're right. In 1985, they say they changed the 99-year-old original formula to mimic the sweeter taste of Pepsi.
0: Of Pepsi, that's right.
1: And the backlash was so intense that the company was forced to bring back the original taste as the Coke Classic just 79 days later. So you're bang on, Stephen.
0: What was even worse about that, Soph, was that they actually promoted the fact that it was Coke, the new Coke recipe, and people just went, once again, why?
1: And Stephen's also right about the cocaine. So when they first created it in 1886, it was a pharmacist, John Pemberton, and Coca-Cola contained an extract of coca leaves, which naturally contained a small amount of cocaine, and the drink was originally marketed as a stimulating brain tonic.
0: They got that right. So there you go. But, yeah, the mid-strength Vegemite is what started this conversation. If you can think of another food item that's been messed with by the boffins, and they've had
1: to turn
0: it around.
1: Well, they're very clever food scientists. They've got reasons why they do it, but they just
0: everything gets changed back.
1: Like product like of this Vegemite thing, that's just them trying to figure out how they can get more market share. So let's aim one at kids.
0: Yeah, exactly.
1: That's what
0: right.
1: that's about.
0: It's a quarter past six. You can give us a call about anything. The 4BC open line 133 882. 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And up next, will the UK have a new PM by the time we all wake up tomorrow? All will be revealed. 16 after six at 4BC.
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3: There's a crash on the Pacific Motorway inbound in Mount Gravatt and delays are heavy back to 8 Mile Plains. A breakdown also for the Bruce Highway southbound after Boundary Road in North Lakes. It's got heavy delays reaching back to Burpengary East. Slow as well on Gympie Road southbound in Castledine. Delays for the Mount Lindsay Highway northbound in Park Ridge and Boronia Heights and the Logan Motorway westbound delays in Druvale and building on the Centenary Highway inbound in Jindalee. With traffic every 10 minutes, it's Olympia on 4BC.
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0: Rain at times today, 13 degrees at the moment in Ipswich, heading for a top of 22. Tomorrow, 22. Wednesday, top of 22 and sunny. And Thursday, medium chance of showers, rain around for the rest of the week. It's 19 past six.
1: In a world that is craving some political stability, it looks like things are going to continue to be bumpy, certainly in the UK. They could be just about to get a new Prime Minister. It would be the fourth in as many years. Reports that UK Prime Minister Keir Starmer could resign after Andy Burnham's resounding win in the UK by-election in Makerfield. This happened in the north of England, and it's Sunday night over there right now. The reports are that an announcement could be made as soon as Monday. And Mimi Becker is the Today Show's Europe correspondent. She's joining us. Good morning to you, Mimi, and thank you for your time.
28: Good morning.
0: So one of Keir Starmer's closest allies, UK Business Secretary Peter Kyle, has said that the MP is now considering his future, so he's ready to fall on his sword, is he?
28: Well, that's who we've heard from today, but effectively Keir Starmer has spent the weekend weighing up his political future. We know he's been at his country estate with his wife as he really, you know, would be hearing all of this mounting political pressure. The voices are only getting louder, the calls for him to stand aside and resign, to make way for Andy Burnham, as you say, to become the new Labor leader after he did have that resounding victory in the by-election. By him becoming a Member of Parliament, it means that he could contest for leadership, but one way to avoid an actual leadership contest in this exact circumstance would be for Sir Keir Starmer to stand down instead.
1: If Keir Starmer was looking to hold on, maybe the US president certainly isn't helping his cause. He took to Truth Social as well over the last 24 hours saying that Keir Starmer will resign as Prime Minister of the UK. He went on to say he failed badly on two very important subjects, immigration and energy, open North Sea oil. I wish him well. Pretty clear there how he feels about it.
28: Oh, definitely. It is an attack from the US president to the British Prime Minister, and that would have been a blow for him after what has already been an intense weekend, no doubt, to receive that notice of the post on Truth Social. But the official word from Sir Keir Starmer just on Friday was that he was going to vow to keep fighting for the job, and he was determined to do that. That is the line that Number 10 Downing Street are still going with today, despite the mounting speculation that he will resign from the top job.
0: There's been a long line of disruption in this role, hasn't there? The office of UK Prime Minister, Tony Blair, I think back in 2007. And after him, there have been seven people to hold office, with David Cameron the only one to get past a term. And in fact, there was one PM that didn't last as long as a head of lettuce, wasn't there?
28: It has been a crazy, turbulent time. And if Keir Starmer did resign, it would make way for the seventh Prime Minister in just 10 years.
0: Wow.
28: So that is a huge turnover here.
1: Yeah. Look, finally, before you know, we move on, Mimi, I guess it probably isn't premature for you to tell us something about Andy Burnham if we all wake up tomorrow to find out he's the man challenging for leadership. You know, we have a close relationship with the United Kingdom and we'd like it to stay that way.
28: Of course, yeah. So Andy Burnham is no stranger to politics over here. He won a seat in the House of Commons at the age of 31. He has gone for leadership before in 2010 and again in 2015. And he has already served under Tony Blair and Gordon Brown in ministerial roles. But it was back in 2017 that he stood aside. And that is when he became the Greater Manchester City Mayor. And it's from that role that he has then now won a seat back in Parliament, effectively becoming an MP again. So over here, while the name might not ring a bell in Australia, over here in the UK, he is certainly well known in politics. He does have that history and now his name is everywhere.
0: Appreciate your time. Thanks, this morning. Mimi Becker, the European correspondent for Nine News, and of course her report, you'll see, I guess you might see some of her this morning if you're watching the Today Show, certainly tonight on Nine News.
1: He's a young man and he's only 56.
0: Yeah.
1: So, you know, I think this whole thing about stability means that if you can get somebody who is galvanising, who brings people together, who can unite the party again, and then you hope that I just don't know whether or not there's so much volatility happening everywhere in the world. Is it the thing that we need the least at the moment? Or do you think that there's the change of leadership again in the UK is a good thing?
0: Well, you look at what's happening with, Nigel Farage. It's really fascinating to watch, politics, particularly in the West, replicating itself in three different markets when you think about what's happening here, there, and what's happened in the US over the course of the last 7 or 8 years. 1-3-3-882, if you'd like to make a comment on that, or if you have a thought, the 4BC open line. With thanks to Watch Smoke Alarms and the text line 0499 880 882. 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
15: The latest 4BC Brisbane traffic, thanks to Brisbane Smiles. 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
3: There's a crash on the Pacific Motorway inbound in Mount Gravatt with delays reaching back to 8 Mile Plains. A breakdown for the Bruce Highway southbound after Boundary Road in North Lakes. Got heavy delays reaching back to Burpengary East. In Hurston, some roadworks are happening on Hurston Road. Lanes are blocked at Abberley Road. Delays on the Gateway Motorway northbound from Stretton to Mackenzie. Logan Motorway westbound slow in Druvale and the Ipswich Motorway inbound in Redbank. With traffic every 10 minutes, it's Olympia on 4BC.
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0: 27 after 6. We were talking earlier this half hour about this idea, stupid idea that Vegemite have got of making veggie light. They're going to, just make a half strength, a mid strength version of Vegemite. And we said, if it's not broken, don't fix it. Graham's on the line, wants to talk about things that have changed. Graham's from Mount Gravatt. Morning, Graham. How are you, mate?
24: Yeah, hi, guys. Look, I bought some licorice the other day. Mm. I've tried licorice lately, and I used to love licorice, but it tastes like tar now. It's just awful. I couldn't eat it.
0: My dad loved licorice.
1: I love licorice, Graham. Mm. I've got some licorice in a jar at the moment on the coffee table because I like to just have a little piece at night while I'm watching TV. You've got to find the old-fashioned licorice.
0: It came in long strands, didn't it? It was nice and soft. I remember that. It was beautiful. But you just can't find it these days, Graham. It tastes like tar, you reckon? Fair enough.
1: Well, he's gone. I might have to give him a bit of a pointer on a couple of brands he can try because they are still out there. Peter is on the line on the subject of pickleball. There's still some contention over these additional courts being added to Holland Park. They're on hold at the moment. Peter, what's your take on it all?
25: Good morning, guys. Yeah, look, my issue with any sort of tennis courts or pickleball courts is probably the language being used.
0: Yeah.
25: Now, I'm a tradie that's been a tradie for probably close to 50 years, so I've heard the language and I've probably used the language over the years. But I was on a job right beside a local school one Saturday, and the language coming off this court was just horrendous.
0: Is that right?
25: And I said to the young mother, I said, how often does this happen? And she said, all the time.
1: Was it the kids playing? Who was playing?
25: No, this was adults that had hired the courts.
1: Right.
0: Well, there you go. Thank you very much, Peter. We'll take that up with the pickleball ombudsman here and see what she thinks about it.
1: I think that happens everywhere, though. Skate parks.
0: These overachieving pickleball players who want to win at all costs, is that what you're talking about?
1: Well, they were tennis players. Pickleball players are... They don't swear at all.
0: He said pickleball players.
1: No, he said tennis court players. Tennis players.
0: There you go.
1: Tennis players in their whites with their filthy mouths.
0: Yes. 133-882, the 4BC open line. We'll get to some more of your calls and texts about all of this after the news at 6:30.
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2: It's 6:30. Good morning. I'm Chloe Affleck. The government will this week introduce legislation to extend fuel excise relief until the end of July, albeit at a lower rate. The laws will see drivers save 16 cents per litre at the bowser rather than 32 and are expected to pass Parliament with the opposition support. The Prime Minister will also hold fuel security talks today with state and territory counterparts as tensions continue in the Strait of Hormuz. Government debt will be front and centre when the state budget is handed down tomorrow. Lachlan Gray has the details.
4: Queensland Treasurer David Janetsky has played down a future surplus despite an expected $1 billion boost from tax revenue as expenses continue to build ahead of 2032. Despite higher returns from coal and housing, the state's current debt projection is forecast to exceed $200 billion by 2029. Meantime, the government has announced modest cost of living measures ahead of Tuesday's budget. Premier David Crisafulli unveiling a freeze on water charges for the next 2 years, as well as an increase to payments for patients travelling for healthcare. The changes to bulk water charges will save families $65 a year. Meanwhile, the patient travel subsidy scheme fuel payment will increase from 34 cents per kilometre to 45 cents. Lachlan Gray, Brisbane.
2: Iranian negotiators have suspended high-stake talks with the United States in Switzerland. It's understood the officials walked down after President Trump claimed on social media he would attack Iran again if Hezbollah causes trouble. US Vice President J.D. Vance says the talks have been paused and have not concluded. British Prime Minister Sir Keir Starmer could resign as early as tomorrow, a move that would install the UK's 7th PM in a decade. Former Greater Manchester Mayor Andy Burnham is the most likely contender to mount a leadership contest. British political reporter Christopher Hope has told Today his decisive by-election win in Northern England has put him in a strong position among fellow Labour MPs.
5: He beat all other parties put together, and so that's given, I think, Labour MPs the view that Andy Burnham can beat Reform, the Nigel Farage party, and hang on to a second term in government.
2: Back home, police are calling for witnesses to come forward following a fatal crash in the state's far north. Police say a stolen vehicle rolled in Stafford in Cairns on Sunday morning, killing a 12-year-old boy and seriously injuring three young adults. The wagon was reportedly stolen from a address in Maroubel earlier that morning. And Australia's auction clearance rates have fallen below 50% for the first time since 2020. The preliminary clearance rate dropped to 47% across all capital cities. To finance, one Australian dollar is buying 70.2 US cents.
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2: Cowboys coach Todd Payton is the latest to vent his frustration with NRL officials after his side's 38-20 loss to New Zealand. A controversial try from warrior Adam Pompey was greenlit by the bunker despite replays showing the ball was knocked on by a teammate. Payton says he won't be letting this one go.
6: I understand there's going to be human error, but they're big moments, man, and seasons and games can turn on those types of decisions, and we're getting too many wrong in the game.
2: Round 16 finished up with the Storm downing the Raiders 42-20 and the Roosters beating the Sharks 27-8. Tennis legend Serena Williams will make her Wimbledon comeback next month, the 44-year-old accepting a wildcard entry for the final spot in the main draw. And the Hurricanes are celebrating their biggest grand final win in Super Rugby history, beating the Chiefs 60-5 in Wellington. It's 26-7.
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9: 4BC Traffic. 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
3: There's a crash on the Pacific Motorway inbound in Tarragindi and delays are back to Upper Mount Gravatt. A crash in Wishart on Mount Gravatt Capalabar Road heading eastbound just near Ham Road. That's causing delays in both directions. A breakdown for the Bruce Highway southbound after Boundary Road in Northlake. Delays are back to Burpengary East. And a breakdown for the Logan Motorway westbound. Centrelane is blocked in Parkinson. Delays are back to Druvale. The M1's heavy northbound in Slacks Creek. With traffic every 10 minutes, it's Olympia on 4BC.
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2: Cloudy skies with some rain around Brisbane, reaching a top of 22 degrees in the city and in Ipswich, 21 on the Bayside. Looking ahead, blue skies tomorrow with a top of 22, mostly sunny on Wednesday, 22, and cloudy with a shower or two on Thursday. On Moreton Bay, southwesterly winds up to 15 knots. Right now, it's 15 degrees at Chermside. I'm Chloe Affleck with more news at 7 on Brisbane's 4BC.
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0: 23 to 7 on a Monday. Terrific to have your company this morning. Thanks so much for joining us. State budget to be handed down tomorrow. We'll take a little look at that before 7 o'clock this morning.
1: And we've got plenty to give away today, including the first opportunity for a listener to pick up $1,000 with our end of financial year bonus, $1,000 to be won every day with 4BC Breakfast. 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Right now, though, a family pass to give away to the Dinos Alive experience at Fever Skygate. 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
0: 22 to 7, Evan Lucas joining us. Good morning, Evan.
13: Good morning, Dee. Good morning, Sophie. Hope you had a great weekend.
0: Yeah, great to have your company this morning. Bit to talk about this morning. Obviously, the excise has been halved again. Half of a half is a half, and we'll have that until the end of July. What do you make of that?
13: Yeah. So from a purely rational point of view, there's an argument that it's probably not the right idea. It's still going to cost $400 million to the budget. It will also mean that, again, we are just extending the handout there. But there's another way to look at it, is that it will soften the blow. I mean, you could create a supply run-on if you were to get rid of it immediately, purely for the fact that, you know, people would know it was going to come off, let's say, at the end of 30 June, and people would rush and fill it up, and you could actually see a spike in prices when it goes, because obviously you have that drawdown. Again, it's another sign that the government is trying to soften everything, but at the moment that softening of everything means spending money that at the moment they're struggling to do, because we know the other thing that's going on is the NDIS changes are being debated with the Greens. They're going to be postponed from being part of the current debate with the CGT and negative gearing. So again, it just shows where the government's at the moment, which is that it is stuck in this position of trying to, inverted commas, help with the cost of living, but it's probably actually making future generations a little bit worse off.
1: And I think also, Evan, despite the protestations that everything's going so well with this deal, it obviously is not smooth sailing at all. In fact, so much so, headlines this morning say that there is a continued US military buildup happening despite the fact that this deal is meant to be signed. There is the very distinct possibility that the oil does not open up and we still have constraints on supply, and that the government needs to have the opportunity to be a bit nimble.
13: Yep, I would agree. So, again, the other thing that's been reported today, the Iranian negotiator has walked out, walked back in, walked back out. So this is what I said last week, is that the deal is not a deal. It was an MOI, so a memorandum of intent to negotiate. It wasn't actually a deal. Yes, we saw at one point last week that the US

0: 4%. That's the lowest it's been since April 2020. Now, remember what that was. April 2020 was when we were at the peak of the COVID issue. What's also been pointed out by Cotality is that normally when you get the full rate, which comes out on Wednesday, that original figure gets downgraded between 5 and 6%, which would mean clearance rates are at 40%. That's an incredible thing to be saying. If you have a look at the moment, 23.6% of auctions were withdrawn and 48% were sold before the auction happened. That means that you are leading to a negative outcome with auctions clearance rates. The final part of the data that was fascinating is that the amount of supply, that is obviously people putting their houses up for sale, is now at the lowest it's been also since 2020. So that is the other part of the discussion, is that when you get a falling house price scenario or a perceived falling house price scenario, the housing market's different. If you're going to get what you think for your house, you won't sell it. Right. So this is the other thing that happens.
1: Well, that's
2: that'll put pressure on interest on rentals, won't it?
1: Because people just feel like they've missed the boat. Yeah. It's like just by a second. So now hold on, wait to see what happens next, right?
2: The rental market goes up?
0: Sort of. It also means that the price declines slow down, because if you don't have the supply of housing coming onto the market, you don't have the big, you know, increase of because the demand will still be still some demand there. There's still people always looking to buy a house. So this is what also happens is that it gets so sluggish and so slow that, you know, people withdraw if they don't think they're going to get the price. You slow the house price declines down. The demand continues to go along because people are always, you know, changing their family homes and their home styles. So that's just there. The pressure on the rental question, Dean, is interesting because, again, it is the changes to negative gearing, the 30% minimum CGT that applies now, is that we've actually seen a pretty reasonable dropout in investor applications, but it's still pretty strong, which is also fascinating about it. So all of these changes, plus the three rate rises you need to throw in there as well, and the fact that Michelle Bullock, although she didn't raise rates last week, is still threatening to do a fourth one in 2026. Yeah, it's all putting fairly decent pressure on the housing market.
1: And how are the markets looking for this week, do you think?
0: Starting, unfortunately, slightly down, pointing down 16 points to 88.12.
2: Good on you, mate. Thanks. If you'd like to hear more of Evan, you can on his podcast, Exchanges with Evan Lucas. We thank you for your time this morning, mate, and we'll catch up again tomorrow.
0: See you guys.
1: So in Brisbane on the weekend, there were 142 auctions, a clearance rate of only 33.33%. That compared with 42% last week and 55.5% this time last year. So if you don't think that those numbers are significant, they really are. That's the lowest they've been in a very long time.
2: You're right. What are you seeing out there? Perhaps you're looking to buy or you're looking to sell. 1-3-3-882. Tell us about the state of the market, the 4BC open line, with thanks to Watch Smoke Alarms. Or you can text us 0499-880-882. Good on you, Richard, in Arana Hills. He's off to Dinos Alive. He's taking his kids along. They're 11, 8 and 7. Mm. Have you heard about these things? They've got T-Rexes and...
1: Sounds pretty cool.
2: Velociraptors. They're scary, aren't they? They've got the big hooky things at the
1: kids
2: front.
1: Kids and all the adults that wish they were paleontologists.
2: After the break, what you need to know about the... to take home $1,000 at the end of year of financial year, 4BC's end of financial year bonus. Coming up next, it's 14 to 7.
3: Traffic. Last Monday morning peak, drivers travelling on Clem 7 and Airport Link saved an average of 18 minutes from the Gabba to the airport. Quicker trips with Transurban, operator of Linked.
4: There's a crash on the Pacific Motorway inbound in Tarragindi with delays back to Upper Mount Gravatt. Also a crash in Wishart on Mount Gravatt Capalabar Road eastbound near Ham Road. A breakdown for the Bruce Highway southbound after Boundary Road in North Lakes. Got heavy delays reaching back to Burpengary East. And there's a breakdown for the Logan Motorway westbound. The centre lane is blocked in Parkinson. That's causing heavy delays back to Druvale. The M1 slow northbound Logan home to Snacks Creek. With traffic every 10 minutes, it's Olympia on 4BC.
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4: 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A weather update. 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
5: 12 to 7, 14 degrees in Youth. I'm heading for a top of 22 in the River City today and a medium chance of rain on the way.
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6: Double hit of Sam Leckie before the 7 o'clock news headlines. First with the World Cup update.
7: Yeah, in a moment I'll tell you why the Ipswich Rugby League bid may be dead in the water after what we saw yesterday in Christchurch. But Belgium and Iran nil all at the moment. Belgium have a red card though, so maybe in the last 10 minutes or so the Iranians can capitalise on that. And a little bit later this morning, Dino, a big ding-dong heavyweight battle between us, two of our teams from the sweepstakes, Uruguay and Cape Verde.
5: Oh, that'll be great.
7: We'll be doing battle, so very excited for that one.
5: It's 11 to 7. Tony's on the line. He wants to speak with the ombudsman of pickleball here in Australia, Sophie Formica. Tony, I'll just connect you with the ombudsman now if I can. Go ahead.
6: Yes, good morning, Tony. What can I do for you?
8: Well, I think Sophie would love this. I've never played pickleball, but I was in Sydney at the International Convention Centre, and on the top floor they've got about 15 courts. And at the sign-in desk there's an Aperol Spritz bar.
6: There you go.
5: Of course there is.
8: Missing two pleasures, Sophie. So I nearly actually took it up as a hobby there and then.
5: Are you an Aperol Spritz drinker yourself, are you, Tone?
8: I don't mind them, but it's got to be in Florence.
5: Oh,
6: I love it, Tony, because you see, I think what Aperol Spritz are doing for pickleball is the same thing that PIMS has done for tennis.
5: Just making it elitist.
6: Two things just go lovely together.
5: Elitist, it is. Thank you, Tony.
6: You're welcome to join us, pickleballers, anytime you like, Tony. we'll take on anyone.
5: Lauren says, Graham Black Knight Licorice.
6: Oh, yeah, very good.
5: From
6: No. She's saying, Soph, tell Graham. Black Knight licorice from Supermarkets International. It's from New Zealand, and it is very delicious. Lauren, good call. It's soft and beautiful. I wanted to.
5: Do you remember that when it used to come in the long strands?
6: Yes. Yeah.
5: That was the best.
6: And all wrapped up, and you used to just eat it and just keep eating it.
5: Beautiful.
6: Too much licorice gives you other issues. Let's just not go into that. But there is a sweet spot of consuming licorice and then consuming too much licorice, if you know what I mean. On the weekend, there was the Scottish game, and we talked last week about the Scots.
5: They're drinking, singing their anthem.
6: But they were drinking Boston Dry. And there was a whole bunch of stories about how they'd run out of beer.
5: Yeah.
6: And then they played the game, obviously, and, you know, they were there in fine form and good song. And the paper the next day, the Boston Globe, posted a printed letter to the Tartan Army, and it was so lovely. It said, "Dear Tartan Army, you came for the World Cup, but you gave us something more. For a week, you turned train stations into sing-alongs, Fenway into a football ground, and an ordinary June into something we'll be talking about for years. Boston has hosted championships, parades, and celebrations of every kind, but we've never hosted guests quite like you. Thank you for the laughter, the bagpipes, and the memories. The World Cup will move on. We will sing the songs, but we will never forget the joy you brought to our city."
5: Yeah, it's absolutely
6: isn't that gorgeous?
5: Brilliant. Yeah, and that's what the World Cup's all about. And have you seen the Japanese supporters turning up with their big blue garbage bags so that what they do is when the game finishes, they clean up the stands around them.
6: Yes, isn't it lovely?
5: And in fact, it goes as far. I said that the Japanese players take a garbage bag with them and they clean up
6: their dressing
5: room. Their dressing room as well, which is absolutely incredible. And they say it's a respect for the earth.
6: And they fold all their towels into little origami swans.
5: But out of respect for their environment, I thought that was just a beautiful thing to learn about them and makes you want to follow them as well. It's 8 to 7 at 4BC.
4: 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Got something you want to say? You're in the right place. This is Brisbane's 4BC. Give us a call on 133-882.
2: In Wishart, there's a crash on Mount Gravatt Capalabar Road eastbound just near Ham Road that's causing delays. That crash is now cleared from the Pacific Motorway inbound in Tarragindi, but delays are still heavy back to Upper Mount Gravatt. There's a breakdown for the Bruce Highway southbound after Boundary Road in North Lakes. Delays are back to Burpengary East. And a breakdown for the Logan Motorway westbound. Centre lane is blocked in Parkinson and delays are back to Druvale. Slow for the M1 northbound Logan home to Slacks Creek. With traffic every 10 minutes, it's Olympia on 4BC.
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5: 5 to 7. 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
5: 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It's 4 to 7.
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6: Sam Leckie, you're back again. Now, you dropped a little hint there that maybe what you'd be talking about is not necessarily that the Ipswich Jets will be joining the NRL as the 20th team, but that maybe our New Zealand friends are going to be putting in the hard word.
0: Yeah, it's going to be an interesting watch over the next couple of months. Now, this time Friday, I was in here telling you guys that the $40 million that had all been invested into building a new Western Grandstand and getting the facilities at North Ipswich Reserve up to scratch and up to an NRL and professional sport level was a really big step. Like, all of that's progressing towards it being done within the next couple of years, and that's a big step in potentially having an Ipswich Jets NRL team. And sure, they'll probably play a lot of games at Suncorp Stadium, but just like the Dolphins do, they could play out there as well. But I think what we saw yesterday when the Warriors and Cowboys did battle the first game yesterday afternoon at the brand new One New Zealand Stadium in Christchurch, which you've been to, Sophie, and had
6: pretty impressive.
0: Yeah, it looked really good. And the people of Christchurch filled that stadium out. And I understand that there was still people trying to get in and there was still tickets available to go and watch, or there's still people trying to buy tickets but couldn't to watch the Warriors and the Cowboys yesterday. It is a very impressive stadium and it's a brand new facility. The Christchurch Orcas are the bid, or the Southern Orcas, they're Christchurch based, is one of the bids that's been put forward in front of the NRL for the 20th team. And their general manager, Andrew Chalmers, was out as recently as a couple of weeks ago saying that they would be ready to go, given that there's a new stadium there and all the facilities are already there, to enter the NRL in 2028, which is when Papua New Guinea is supposed to enter the competition. I don't think with all the money that the feds are tipping in that the NRL will be too keen to have two teams enter and any shine be taken off Papua New Guinea in that first year. But Christchurch is ready to go to host an NRL team and have an NRL franchise. And I think the broadcasters are going to have a fair say in this too, because I know I mentioned that one of the broadcasters that was pitching in for the NRL rights wants a fifth Queensland team, which would likely be Ipswich or Central Queensland potentially. But what having a second New Zealand team does, not only it opens up a new market, which is ready for NRL, as we saw yesterday with the stadium being filled up, is the time zone gives the NRL a lot of flexibility in terms of scheduling.
5: Yeah.
0: You see, the Warriors always play, well, most of the time, the Warriors are playing 6 o'clock on a Friday.
5: Yeah.
0: And while that's not an amazing time to watch footy here in Australia, they're going to fill out stands there because it's 8 o'clock in New Zealand.
5: Yes.
0: The time zone being 2 hours ahead gives the NRL a lot of flexibility, especially when you've also got Perth that are 2 hours behind.
5: Rounds things
0: up. On the other side of things.
6: It's also the pipeline of players. And I don't know, call me a cynic, but I think at the end of the day, it's going to come down to dollars and cents.
0: Mm, yeah. And I guess trying to take on rugby in New Zealand, I think the Warriors are doing a really good job of that as it is. And my concern initially was that if you have a second New Zealand team, it would take a bit of shine off the love that's developed in the last decade or so, but mainly the last 5 years since COVID when they were here in Australia.
5: Yeah, but
0: then they went back over there. And since then, they haven't played a game where the stands at Go Media Stadium in Auckland haven't been full.
5: The other thing is it's North Island versus South Island as well. There's a lot of that goes on.
0: Extra rivalry.
5: There.
0: And also a lot of empty stands at the Super Rugby finals in New Zealand as well. So maybe some shine's coming off rugby union over in New Zealand, mainly probably because the competition isn't that great between teams, but a second New Zealand team, things are looking good for them.
5: Yeah. Well, if you've got a thought or comment on that, if you
6: Thanks, Sam.
5: From the other side of the ditch, we'd like to hear from you. The 4BC open line, 133882, with thanks to Watch Smoke Alarms. Good on you, Sam. It's coming up on 7 o'clock. Off the back, the 4BC $50,000 rumour file. Get set.
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7: It's 7 o'clock. Good morning. I'm Chloe Affleck. High-pressure peace talks in Switzerland have stalled after US President Donald Trump again threatened Iran. Iranian officials walked out after President Trump claimed on social media he would attack Iran again if Hezbollah causes trouble. US Vice President J.D. Vance maintains the negotiations have only been paused and have not concluded. The Prime Minister will today hold another round of talks on fuel security with state and territory colleagues. Federal politics reporter Nelson Scott.
23: The government is seeking to extend its fuel excise relief until the beginning of August, albeit at a lower rate. Motorists will now save 16 cents per litre at the Bowser rather than 32. The legislation is expected to pass Parliament with the support of the opposition. Anthony Albanese will today hold fuel security talks with state and territory counterparts as tensions continue in the Strait of Hormuz. Labor is also seeking to legislate its contentious tax reforms before the winter break begins in 2 weeks. The bill is expected to clear the upper house following negotiations with the Greens. Nelson's got Canberra.
7: 2.7 tonnes of cocaine has been found at a property in Sydney's northwest. AFP investigators say they found the drugs, which have an estimated street value of $816 million. It's alleged the cocaine was imported into Australia near Midge Point in North Queensland. A new metro-style bus network is set to boost the Gold Coast transport system. The GC Surfer will travel between Robina, Varsity Lakes, Burleigh Heads, Gold Coast Airport and Coolangatta with stops every 10 minutes. It comes 9 months after plans to extend the light rail to Burleigh were quashed. A new report shows problems with digital services is costing Australians an estimated $497 million a year. Research commissioned by the telecommunications industry shows 4 in 5 people have experienced at least one problem while using online services. The most common issues relate to account and access issues, fees and charges, and slow or no customer service. Ombudsman Cynthia Gerbert says they're calling for greater protections.
2: There is nowhere free, fair and independent for consumers to go when things do go wrong online. We think there should be an independent ombuds scheme set up to support Australian consumers.
7: And experts are urging all Australians to get their annual influenza shot after the H5N1 strain of bird flu was detected in Australia. Scientists are examining what they say is a slim chance of the virus mutating to better infect humans. To finance, one Australian dollar is buying 70.2 US cents.
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7: Melbourne's mid-season resurgence has continued with a historic 42 points to 20 comeback against Canberra. The Storm had to dig deep after trailing the Raiders 16-0 early on, but after equalising the score 20-all at half-time, coach Craig Bellamy says his boys kept on doing what they did best.
8: You don't really think about, oh, how can we get back from this? You just got to think about what's important for us now to steady our game. And obviously we've done that really well and pulled away at the end.
7: Round 16 finished up with the Cowboys falling to the Warriors 38-20 and the Roosters beating the Sharks 27-8. Wins for North Melbourne and Western Bulldogs in round 15 of the AFL. Gold Coast sit ninth after Friday's loss to Hawthorn, Brisbane eighth after the bye. And the Wallabies are in camp ahead of their inaugural Nations Championship campaign. It's 7:04. That's the latest news and sport.
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11: The crash is now cleared in Wishart from Mount Gravatt, Capalabar Road eastbound near Ham Road, still causing some minor delays. And that crash is also cleared from the Pacific Motorway inbound in Tarragindi, with delays remain heavy back to 8 Mile Plains. There's a breakdown for Logan Motorway westbound. Centre Lane is blocked in Parkinson. That's causing heavy delays back to Druvale. And a breakdown now cleared from the Bruce Highway southbound in North Lakes, but still seeing delays back to Burpengary East. With traffic every 10 minutes, it's Olympia on 4BC.
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7: Cloudy skies over Brisbane this morning, reaching a top of 22 degrees in the city and in Ipswich, 21 on the Bay Side. Looking ahead, blue skies tomorrow with a top of 22, mostly sunny on Wednesday, 22, and cloudy with a shower or two on Thursday. On Moreton Bay, southwesterly winds up to 15 knots, seas below 1 metre. Right now, it's 15 degrees at Holland Park. I'm Chloe Affleck. More news at 7.30 on Brisbane's 4BC.
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5: 7 after 7, the 4BC $50,000 rumour file and a tick. We just wanted to do a little shout-out to our mate Ben Cannon, who it's great to get in touch with listeners who are all over the place, whether they're on the other side of the world, the other side of the Great Divide. Ben just sent us a text, Sophie. He said, I'm heading west. The roads are wet out past Milmerran. So he's obviously listening on the 4BC app and getting us loud and clear. He said, a heavy fog and 6 degrees this morning. Great to hear the 4BC team loud and clear as I head to the Charlotte Plains Music Festival for A Voice for Victims to be the charity of choice. That is a fantastic location for a music festival, Charlotte Plains. That's where they have the boar. They've got a fantastic camping area, and you and I are going to visit that on our trip out west.
6: Yeah, and you're right. He is listening to us on the 4BC app, as so many of you are. I think a couple of things there. Voice for Victims obviously stepped up, now became a foundation, and it's spreading far and wide, which is the reason he's heading out to Milmerran for that reason. They're doing great work as providing support for people who find themselves victims, particularly of violent property crimes or any sort of grievous bodily harm. And that work is being done as we speak. And sadly, we wake up this morning, Dean, knowing that there'll be more people who'll be reaching out to Voice for Victims for help. And there'll be a big event that happens in September. We'll be keeping you across here at 4BC. And then closer to now, you're right, next week we're going to head out to the outback. You're taking me to places I've never seen before.
5: Well, Charlotte Plains is near Cunnamulla, and you're going to be swimming in a real rigidage boar, in a boar drain.
6: Do I have to pack swimmers?
5: Swimmers. You'll need swimmers.
6: Do I need my toggies?
5: It'll be like 0 degrees, but it'll be 36 degrees in the water. And that's just one of
6: is that right?
5: The delights of the outback, the Queensland outback.
6: So what
5: outback
6: do I need? I need my
5: year.
6: UGG boots. I need my dry as a bone. I need my Akubra.
5: Yep.
6: I need my RMs.
5: And your swimmers.
6: And my swimmers.
5: Yep. There's a million things going on out there, and we're going to bring you some of that. And, in fact, down the track, give you an opportunity to win a prize where you'll get to go and do exactly what we're doing on this.
6: Wait.
5: Can you believe we're going on holidays together? We just can't get enough of each other, can we, Soph? She's speechless at the thought.
6: My lips are pursed.
5: It's 8 past 7 at 4BC.
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5: Come on, you know you're going to love it.
6: I am going to love it, and you're a very good host.
5: No, it'll be terrific.
6: And you're taking me to places I've never been before, which means I'll get every single story of every single time you've been there over the last 30 years.
5: No,
6: I can hardly wait.
5: No, you won't. We're going to have a great time. I'll just shut up and drive. Now, the 4BC rumour file, thanks to Watch Smoke Alarms. Line's open for your rumour now. 133-882. Best rumour of the week gets the Watch Genius Smoke Alarm professionally supplied and installed. And then at the end of the year, the weekly rumour file prize winner is in the running for $50,000 cash. It's the biggest cash prize in breakfast radio in Brisbane.
6: So let's jump into the first of the rumours for this week. Rumour number one comes from Picasso Pines. So rumour has it that a Gold Coast painter made the decision to leave two cans of paint on the side of Pitcairn Way in Pacific Pines. And that decision could cost the council and drivers in the area a fair chunk of change. Some kids spotted these paint cans and saw an opportunity to express themselves artistically. They've spread the paint all over the road, which has now dried, but not before dozens of drivers ended up with the said paint splattered up the inside and the sides of their cars.
5: Well, who would drive through wet paint? I mean, who's not paying
6: attention?
5: Who spreads
6: paint all over the road?
5: Little brats. That's terrible. So if you've got any info on that, we'll share it with the police. 133-882 is the number. Our second rumour today, I saw the sign. Rumour has it there's a new Welcome to Brisbane sign, which has just been put up in the city-bound lanes of the Centenary Highway at Carroll Park. You might be driving through there now, just before the exit to Richlands. Now, if this is true, our question is, does that make Carroll Park part of Brisbane or part of the city of Ipswich?
6: Because Carroll Park's officially in the Ipswich City Council, not the Brisbane City Council.
5: Yeah, but according to the sign, you might think that Carroll Park's become part of Brisbane. I don't know.
6: Where is the sign exactly? On the city-bound Centenary Highway at Carroll Park.
5: Saying welcome to Brisbane, but it's technically still in Ipswich, we thought.
6: Do you think they made a mistake? You think somebody went, just put the sign up somewhere in that vicinity.
5: A little bit of council creep going on.
6: Didn't actually look at where the demarcation lines were. Rumour number three this morning, loose seal. A mysterious round-looking shape continues to pop up out of the water off the coast of Bribie Island, and the rumours on the island are now rife that it's actually a seal, which has made its way north.
5: Called Eric. Eric.
6: Eric the seal?
5: Eric the seal.
6: Could
5: well,
6: it be
5: all seals are called Eric, aren't they?
6: They don't really pop.
5: Eric the seal. Yeah, they're all called Eric seals. Well, there you go. If you've seen the seal around Bribie Island, we'd like to hear from you as well. 133-882, the 4BC rumour file. Just a follow-up for you now. Rumour follow-up, storm brewing in Moreton Bay. This all comes off the back of something we heard on the 4BC rumour file from Full Throttle way back on the 4th of February. Rumour has it plans for a brand new motorsport facility in Moreton Bay are going full steam ahead. A private company is all but ready to lodge plans with the state government for the complex, which one day down the track could even be used for touring races like V8 supercars.
6: We followed up that rumour and were joined on the show back at that stage by Andrew Corbett. And he's one of the men that's behind this proposal to build the new motor park. And when we spoke to him, it sounded like a great idea.
14: We purchased the land about 3.5 years ago. It's 1,000 acres. It's an old pine forest there at the back of Beachmere. We think that's the best spot to have it, you know, and it's all come from, you know, there's a lack of places for, you know, people to race cars and ride bikes, you know.
6: Yep.
14: You got all these kids out in the forestry on the weekend and on roads and all those sort of things. And, you know, when we were kids, we always had somewhere to race bikes and drive cars and whatever. So, you know, this is where it's come from. And like I say, we've had some really good people involved with trying to make it go forward. And let's hope we can, the government can give us a hand to get it going.
5: So the only hurdle there was going to be, you guessed it, community consultation. And the Beachmere community, it seems, is split down the middle. Now, some do agree with Andrew and think it's a positive thing. It's good for kids. It'll bring jobs to the region and potentially some big international motorsport events. But there are concerns growing around the proposal. You may have seen it on the news last night.
6: So about 100 residents have gathered at the proposal site yesterday, and they were holding all sorts of placards saying public peace over private profit and no cancer chemicals, arguing that they'd also have traffic impacts and fundamentally change the character of Beachmere.
5: Yeah. Well, it's a pretty quiet place. It won't be
6: but
5: for
6: it's
5: long.
6: Not like it's 24 hours. Anyway, as it stands, the Corbett Group has submitted their plans for approval under state government's ministerial infrastructure designation. And I get it. You know, this whole thing at the moment, though, doesn't there always seem that no matter what the announcement is about anything, big or small, there will always be people who are vocally going to be against it? And I can understand for the people of Beachmere who've gone there for that reason where the motorsport wasn't, but they don't want it. It's not a 24-hour... Like, if we say no to everything, we never change, we never grow. You can't just stay static in one place. Nobody wants it in their own backyard.
5: Yeah.
6: I get it. But that's what happens with change. It's inevitable. It's like the pickleball courts. It's like the towers in the city. It's the Beachmere Motorsport Centre. It's the opportunity to have a festival showground on the Sunshine Coast.
5: Victoria Park.
6: It's everything. It's talking about the koalas at Ormiston College, where you say, of course I don't want to see koala habitat destroyed.
5: Well, I'd love to hear from the people of Beachmere this morning and see what they think, because there were certainly a lot of people at that protest yesterday. You may be for it, you may be against it. This is your opportunity to tell us what you think. The 4BC open line, 133-882. The text line, 0499-880-882. 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I get your point, so. I mean, you know, we need great community infrastructure. There's a lot of NIMBYs around. I just think it would be very interesting to find out, you know, get to the bottom of what's going on there. But there were a lot of people at that protest last night on the news.
6: Do you just say no to everything always?
5: Mm.
6: Like, and if it's not there, where? And then what? You don't have that opportunity for people.
5: Mm. 133882, the 4BC open line. What are we expecting from tomorrow's state budget? We'll tell you next at 16 after 7.
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11: There's a breakdown going past the airport on the Gateway Motorway northbound, the left shoulder, just after the Moreton Drive off-ramp. And that breakdown is cleared from the Bruce Highway southbound and North Lakes. Delays remain heavy still back to Burpengary East. Breakdown also cleared for the Logan Motorway westbound in Parkinson, and delays are still slow back to Druvale. The M1's heavy northbound from Logan Home to Stacks Creek, and slowly Pacific Motorway inbound around Upper Mount Gravatt and Woolloongabba. With traffic every 10 minutes, it's Olympia on 4BC.
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5: 14 degrees in Ascot this morning, heading for a top of 22 in the River City. Partly cloudy. Did rain overnight and a chance of showers a little bit later on today with light winds. 3-day forecast, sunny and 22 tomorrow. Wednesday, 22 and a bit of rain. Thursday, 21 degrees and more of the same. It's 19 after 7.
6: And Transurban's traffic team are letting us know that drivers are saving about 14 minutes this morning using the Clem 7 and Airport link from the Gabba to the airport. Quicker trips with Transurban, operator of Linked.
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5: Second rumour this morning, the 4BC rumour file worth $50,000. I saw the sign. We mentioned this sign that's going up on the Centenary Highway at Carroll Park. I said you might be driving past it right now, and Ron was. Ron's on the line from Darra. Hello, mate.
25: Hey, mate. How you going?
5: Good. How you going? You've seen the sign.
25: I was driving past, mate, exactly as you were talking about, and it's a nice-looking sign, actually. Really, really well done. And but it's about a kilometre and a half before the Progress Road off-ramp.
6: So to your mind, Ron, is it in the Ipswich City Council area or the Brisbane City Council area?
25: No. I live out at South Ripley, and the Welcome to Ipswich sign is basically back probably 4 or 5 k's from there.
5: Okay.
6: So it's just like, the vibe.
25: I don't know where the boundaries actually stop and start, but I would say it's more in Brisbane.
5: Good on you, mate.
25: Well, like I said, it's only about a kilometre and a half before the Progress Road off-ramp, which is, pretty well Brisbane in my way.
5: Good on you, mate. Well, I'm just glad it's a good sign, and we thank you for your call this morning. Daniel's on the line from Alexandra Hills. We were talking about
6: pickleball
5: with the Ombudsman of Pickleball, as you're now officially known.
6: Well, thank you, and it's because the ongoing debate is happening about Brisbane City Council and apparently their heavy-handed intimidation, according to reports today.
5: Of pickleballers.
6: Well, they've put a security camera where there are some residents who are protesting the controversial pickleball court expansion at Holland Park. Daniel, good morning to you.
0: Good morning, Dana. Sophie, how are you?
5: Good, mate.
6: Do you have a question or a comment for the Ombudsman?
0: Oh, it's just a late-breaking rumour, really, that pickleball is the new CrossFit. If you have a mate who does pickleball, you hear all about it all of the time.
5: Can we give this man something? You are so on the money, mate. Just hang on. I don't know what the prize is.
6: That's hilarious.
5: But I've got something for you. Just hang on a minute. We really appreciate that.
6: It's not.
5: So true.
6: Well, it is. It's become a bit of a bandwagon. And I have often said, hand on heart, there's not a bandwagon I haven't met that I wasn't willing to jump on. But I don't always stay on them. Like, I'll try something. But pickleball has stuck with me, Daniel. And yes, I also did CrossFit. So.
5: Got a bottle of Ode to Queensland for you, mate. It's the scent of Queensland. It stings the nostrils. Enjoy it, mate. Thank you very much. That is so funny what he said. That is so funny.
6: It's true. All I talk about now is my paddle.
5: Righto. It's 23 past 7.
6: Might take the travelling pickleball with us on our trip next week.
5: Yes, perhaps. I think we need one of these.
6: What?
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11: In Hurston, there's some roadworks happening on Hurston Road. Lanes are blocked at Aberlea Road. Delays on the M1 northbound around Yathla, then from Logan Home to Slacks Creek, and the Logan Motorway westbound is heavy through Drewvale. Delays also on the Centenary Highway inbound from Darra to the Jindalee Bridge, and the Pacific Motorway inbound from Upper Macrobat to Tarragindi. Slow on Ipswich Road inbound in Annerley, and the Captain Cook Bridge into the city. With traffic every 10 minutes, it's Olympia on 882 4BC.
6: Have you heard about the magic plum, the Queen Garnet plum? Everyone is talking about it, including Chris Hemsworth. I'm going to jump on this bandwagon as well.
5: The Queen Garnet plum was an accidental discovery, Sophie, right here in Queensland. And now scientists are using it in the fight against dementia and obesity. So it's got some wonderful uses. The University of Southern Queensland, they're investigating links between the plum and weight loss. And at Victoria University, they've recorded growth in brain cells, so it's very exciting news.
6: The Queen Garnet Plum, it's one of the most powerful superfoods on the planet, up to 6 times the antioxidants of blueberries, 20 times the antioxidants of your average plum, and you can now find it in drink and powder form, so you don't have to wait until it's in season.
5: You can place a subscription now at queengarnet.com, and you could win a year's worth of Queen Garnet product. It's valued at $1,440. All you've got to do is enter the 4BC into the discount code box. 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I am Ron Burgundy. 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
5: 26 after 7 on a back-to-work Monday for most. Just a reminder that we're going to give you an opportunity to win $1,000 for BC's end of financial year bonus. You just needed to have locked in the code words from Friday's breakfast, mornings, afternoons and drive shows on 4BC. When you get the cue to call, if you've got all four, you'll win $1,000. And at the end of financial year, obviously the state budget's under review and about to be released.
6: That's right. Tomorrow it will be handed down by Treasurer David Janetsky. The promise in today's paper is that it's a back-to-basics budget. In other words, delivering stability in a world of volatility, according to the Treasurer. And standing alongside him, the Premier giving a sneak peek into some of the headline items yesterday. They confirmed no taxes were going to be introduced or increased. Bulk water charges in southeast Queensland are frozen until 2028. The patient travel subsidy for fuel costs in regional areas are going to be increased by about a third to help people who are outside in the regions get into the cities for their medical appointments. I think that's also admitting that that is an issue for people and they continue to have to do that.
5: Yeah, the bulk water charge is the price charged by the state government for water. It's presently set at $3.517 per 1,000 litres, but customers pay additional fees added by retailers to cover distribution of that water, get it transferred to where it needs to go to, obviously, in other services. Those additional fees will make up part of a water bill that could continue to increase. They have said, of course, that the budget won't feature any major reform to avoid shocking industry and households. We don't need that at this time.
6: No.
5: Slow and steady hand will win the race.
6: I think that was a really big part of the way the messaging was delivered and what we'll hear more of tomorrow, that, again, because there's so much we can't control elsewhere, that the state government is saying we're going to keep things as steady as we possibly can. Mm-hmm. They also wanted to point out that, because we talked about this last week, public servants, they say people who are on temporary employment contracts across multiple departments have reportedly been told that their roles will not be reviewed. So
5: renewed.
6: So we'll see what comes out of that. And the Energy Bill Relief Fund is not going to be extended, nor the vehicle registration discount. So there are going to be a few little bits that will change.
5: There you go. Obviously, budget being handed down tomorrow. We'll have a good look if there are any changes, but that's what we know of at the moment. 133-882, the 4BC open line, if you'd like to give us a call. A couple of texts coming through real quick. This one from Tony. The pickleball caller was spot on. Here's another one. How do you know if somebody owns a Tesla? They'll tell you.
6: Yeah, of course. we have got another giveaway for you, though, before we head into the 7:30 news headlines. This is to go along to the Queensland Garden Show. It's happening in July from the 10th to the 12th at the Nambour Showgrounds. It's always a beautiful event, a must visit if you're a green thumb or you're a budding gardener. The Queensland Garden Show, 10 to 12 July in the beautiful Sunshine Coast hinterland town of Nambour.
5: Yeah, and you can book your tickets at queenslandgardenshow.com.au if you'd like to head along. Coming up on 7:30 at 4BC.
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15: News.
7: It's 7:30. Good morning. I'm Chloe Affleck. Federal police say they've made the largest cocaine seizure in Australian history after an investigation which began in Queensland. Dusty Fitzpatrick has more.
9: Investigators say they've seized more than 2.7 tonnes of the drug hidden in shipping containers at Londonderry. The discovery of the cocaine, which has an estimated street value of $816 million, follows an investigation which began in Queensland. Police will allege the drugs initially arrived on a cargo ship which stopped at sea off the Great Barrier Reef. It's understood two small tenders then brought the stash ashore before it was driven down the east coast from Mackay to Sydney. Two men have been charged and are due in court again in August. Dusty Fitzpatrick, Sydney.
7: Federal Parliament is sitting for the next fortnight as Labor seeks to pass its contentious tax changes before the winter break. The Albanese government's legislation on capital gains tax and negative gearing is expected to pass with the support of the Greens. Key elements of the reforms were scaled back in response to significant pushback from business groups and the opposition. Industry Minister Tim Ayres has told Today, all the measures support productivity.
10: I am very confident that the changes that we've made are all about supporting productivity, supporting business.
7: The Australian Medical Association says governments must spend more on staffing to help reduce ambulance ramping outside of hospitals. Its annual ramping report card shows patients are waiting for longer outside hospital than they were 5 years ago. The AMA's Dr. Danielle McMullen says 2.4 million Australians arrived at emergency departments by ambulance in 2024-25.
12: We've got a growing demand, we've got an ageing population, more chronic disease, and we've also seen what we call exit block, people stranded in hospitals where they should be discharged to home or aged care, but we don't have the support they need to keep them safe.
7: Two modest cost of living measures have been unveiled ahead of tomorrow's state budget announcement. Bulk water changes will be frozen for the next 2 years, saving families around $130 over that time. The patient travel subsidy scheme fuel payment will increase from 34 cents per kilometre to 45 cents. Overseas, British Prime Minister Sir Keir Starmer is expected to step down from his position. Former Manchester Mayor Andy Burnham is widely expected to contest the leadership after winning a by-election. Sir Keir's popularity has plunged, prompting several cabinet ministers to urge him to leave. And a new Vegemite product has been developed for children and those who don't like the taste of the iconic spread. Vegemite Kids contains half the salt, is lighter in colour and has a creamier texture than the original. To finance, one Australian dollar is buying 70.2 US cents.
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7: 23-time Grand Slam champion Serena Williams has been awarded the final wild card for the women's singles at Wimbledon. Craig Gabriel reports.
13: The last time Serena played singles at Wimbledon was 2022 and lost in the first round. And 2 months later at the US Open, she lost to Ida Tomljanovic in the third round and then retired from the tour. But now she's back at the age of 44 and will be playing singles. She and sister Venus already got a doubles wild card. Serena has won the championship 7 times and the last time she won was a decade ago. And the last time she reached the final was 2019 when she lost to Simona Halep. Craig Gabriel, London.
7: And at the FIFA World Cup, Belgium and Iran have played out a scoreless draw. Play kicks off this hour between Uruguay and Cabo Verde. It's 26-8.
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11: There's a breakdown on the Riverside Expressway heading inbound just before Coronation Drive and delays are heavy back to the Pacific Motorway in Woolloongabba. A breakdown for the M1 northbound at exit 35 in Eaglebees causing some minor delays, and the M1 slow northbound Logan Home to Slacks Creek. In Redcliffe, the lights are on flash on Anzac Avenue at Gomersall Street and roadworks happening in Hurston on Aberlee Road. The right turn lane is blocked to Hurston Road. With traffic every 10 minutes, it's Olympia on 4BC.
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11: Cloudy skies with scattered showers in Brisbane, reaching a top of 22 degrees in the city, and in Ipswich, 21 on the Bayside. Looking ahead, blue skies tomorrow with a top of 22, mostly sunny on Wednesday, 22, and cloudy with a shower or two on Thursday. On Moreton Bay, southwesterly winds up to 15 knots, seas below 1 metre. Right now, it's 15 degrees at Nunda. I'm Chloe Affleck with more news at 8 on Brisbane's 4BC.
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5: 23 minutes away from 8 o'clock. Congratulations, Linda in Wishart. You and your husband off to the beautiful Queensland Garden Show, which is happening at the Nambour Showgrounds, July 10 and 12. Apparently, he's got a green thumb, Linda's other half. He's a bit of a garden freak.
6: Yes, that's just, she described him as a garden freak.
5: So there you, I love a garden too, just as long as I don't have to maintain it. I like looking at other people's. And Anne, on the subject of the state budget, which is about to drop, so says 50-cent public transport fares are a big cost to the state budget. Hear, hear, Anne. She's questioning if it's sustainable. It's probably past time to raise the fares, if not to previous levels, at least to double them to a dollar and limit them to tap on, tap off, not back-to-back rides. I think you're right. I think it's time, Anne. Didn't they do this for COVID? It was a Labor Party offering, wasn't it? Stephen Miles' ship was sinking.
6: Yeah, and then
5: it was a last throw of the dice, and then the LNP matched it.
6: They had to. They had really no other choice. And I think there's a lot of talk about that at the moment, Anne, about whether or not you're right, at least doubling it to a dollar. I think it was a lot to do with trying to just change behaviour, though. So they might just be thinking they'll wear the cost a little bit longer to see if they can get. Because there'll always be some attrition. So as soon as the price goes up, the numbers of people using it will drop no matter what. So they've got to try and change people's behaviour, get them using the transport system more. We then say, well, that's fine, but you need to then make sure that there's more services. And I think at the moment, especially given that they're still in the process of negotiating with the union, certainly for trains, that that's not an easy fix.
5: Yeah, but can we afford it? I mean, nowhere in the world do you get a 50-cent fare anywhere. You can go.
6: I know.
5: In fact, my mate went to the races on the Gold Coast on Saturday from Brisbane for 50 cents.
6: Yep. Believe me, it's costing all of us. You know, yes, it might seem like a cheap fare to some, and it might be relieving the cost of living for some people who are paying 50 cents for their daily commute or a dollar for their daily commute, but it all costs us all at the end.
5: 133-882, if you'd like to make a comment on that, with thanks to Watch Smoke Alarms, you can text us 0499-880-882. It's 21 to 8.
6: An update on the story that certainly does the rounds, and that is around general practitioners and bulk billing. And given the federal government is spending the best part of $9 billion on strengthening Medicare, it's fair to expect that they would be. So there was some data released yesterday by Cleanbill. It showed that since the expansion of bulk billing incentives from November, Australia's electorates have had an increase in bulk billing clinics. We'd love to know whether or not you have noticed this change. Are you looking and seeking a bulk billing practitioner? Unfortunately, at the same time, there's been an increase in out-of-pocket costs for patients that aren't being bulk billed. And joining us just to walk through some of this data and let us know where the lay of the land is at the moment, CEO of Cleanbill, James Gillespie, joining us once again on 4BC. Good morning to you, James.
20: Good morning, Dean. Good morning, Sophie.
5: Hey, thanks for joining us, mate. The results across the board, they're kind of mixed. The government's promising more bulk billing, but it's coming with more than two-thirds of electorates having increased out-of-pocket costs. And this is obviously, it's stopping people from going to see their GP, isn't it?
20: Yeah, I think that this is a good point to start with because it seems a bit counterintuitive that you can have more bulk billing but then also higher out-of-pocket costs at the same time. But it's important to understand how this additional bulk billing has been achieved. So in 1 November last year, the government brought out changes to Medicare that increased the amount GPs receive for bulk billing every single patient who comes in the door. Mm. And some GP clinics looked at that and said, that makes perfect sense. We'll start bulk billing every single patient who comes in the door. And so about 40% of GP clinics now do that. But if you're part of the 60% of GP clinics that aren't doing that, your fees, the amount you receive from the government hasn't increased at all. And so in order to meet a lot of these inflationary pressures that GP clinics are facing at the moment, they've then increased their out-of-pocket costs too. And so that's how you can have that increase in bulk billing and an increase in out-of-pocket costs
6: at
20: the time.
6: James, it's a little bit like that we've seen the privatisation of just about every other service that we have. I know that there's a lot of cases

0: for about 10% of GP clinics across the country. So it is still a lot of individual clinics, and they are still making those economic decisions based on the circumstances that they're facing.
1: Here in Queensland, more than 30% of patients are being charged more than $50 for a visit to the doc. In the city, the average looks to be around $40. So for regions, it seems that's where things are more expensive. Should regional healthcare cost people more?
0: Well, one of the good things, Dean, about this change is that the amount that GP clinics receive for being fully bulk billing now scales based on where the clinic is located. So yep. Clinics in metro areas receive less on that than in regional areas. Now, that's not so great if you're in a metro area, but it means that in the regional areas, we have seen those increases in fully bulk billed clinics at higher rates. So whilst there are higher out-of-pocket costs in regional areas, we are seeing higher bulk billing rates in regional areas too.
2: Health Minister Mark Butler questions some of the data's accuracy. What do you say to all of that, James?
0: Look, the Health Minister is welcome to look to our data and to have whatever opinion he wants about it. Our focus remains on ensuring that regardless of what the data says, people have access to affordable, available healthcare right now. And that's why we've created the Clean Bill website so that people can go on there, search all of the GP clinics around them, find those that are affordable and available for them, and see the cost of visiting a GP before they have to pick up a phone or walk in store.
1: Thanks, James, for your time this morning. I guess, Soph, at the end of the day, GPs are doctors and they're businesses, aren't they? Government funding isn't matching what's needed to make it an accessible service for people. How are you feeling? Is that putting you off going to the doctor? Will you only go and see somebody that bulk bills?
2: Well, I'll tell you what, one thing that they have done is make it really clear for you to find the bulk biller. And I was going to just give everybody that website is cleanbill.com.au. Yeah. You can see how it takes the guesswork out of finding that doctor. But you're right, Dean. Let us know what you're seeing while you're out there.
1: Yeah, 133-882, the 4BC open line, with thanks to Watch Smoke Alarms and the text line 0499-880-882.
2: After the break, we'll be chatting to, You're pointing at me?
1: We're playing. We're going to do this.
3: 4BC's end of financial year bonus.
1: I'm going to give away some cash.
2: Oh, that's what we're going to do. That's the cue to call.
1: Sorry,
2: we're pointing fingers all over the place. Your cue to call for 4BC's end of financial year bonus. So this is it. This is the moment. If you were listening last week, breakfast, mornings, afternoons and drive, this is from Friday, and you have all four of the code words that we need. Now is the time to give us a call on 133-882. There is nothing that we would like more on this Monday morning than to give you $1,000.
1: Yeah, it's really simple. You just give us those four code words from Friday. If you're a regular 4BC listener, you've probably got them written down somewhere. You're just frantically searching for them now. Give us the four. We'll take caller 12, 133-882, and we'll give away $1,000, the 4BC end of financial year bonus, 14 to 8.
3: 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Got something you want to say? 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
4: In Northgate, there's a crash on Toombul Road eastbound. The left lane is blocked at Nudgee Road, and a breakdown for the M1 northbound at exit 35 in Eagleby. Lights are on flash in Redcliffe on Anzac Avenue at Gomersall Street, and some roadworks happening in Hurston on Abberlea Road. The right turn lane is blocked onto Hurston Road. Delays on the M1 northbound, Logan Home to Stacks Creek, and Centenary Highways heavy inbound from Darra to the Jindalee Bridge. With traffic every 10 minutes, it's Olympia on 4BC.
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4: 22 degrees for the River City today. Currently 14 degrees at Daisy Hill. Medium chance of rain. Becoming less likely from the middle of the day. Tomorrow will be sunny and 22. Wednesday, a bit of rain about. And Thursday, 21 degrees. It's 11 to 8.
5: BC's end of financial year bonus.
4: See, it's the first time we've done it. That's why we're a bit disorganised. But we'll get better at it, won't we, Sophie?
6: $1,000 is certainly going to make a difference to anybody's pocket at the moment. So we have Annette on the line from Capera, hoping that, Annette, you have all four code words from Friday that we need. How are you?
4: Hello, Annette.
7: Good, thanks.
4: This is exciting.
7: Hello,
4: this is an
7: exciting
4: moment. It is the end of financial year. We've sharpened our pencils. We're ready to go. We need the four words from across Friday's shows. What are they for $1,000 cash?
7: Frenzy.
4: Yes, that's
7: asset,
4: one.
7: Asset.
4: Yes.
7: Asset. Payout.
4: Yes.
7: And bank.
6: Congratulations, Annette. You're our first winner in 4BC's end of financial year bonus, $1,000 cash. Congratulations.
7: Oh, thank you very much. There, that'll be good.
6: You obviously paid close attention, Annette. You wrote down all of the passwords. What are you going to do with $1,000?
7: Well, maybe go towards a couple of new lounge chairs.
4: Lovely. That's a terrific idea. A couple of new lounge chairs for the home. Do you normally listen to 4BC all day, or were you listening specifically for those words?
7: No, we listen to it all day.
4: Do you?
6: Thank you, Annette.
4: You would have heard the words anyway. All right, well, we'll give you the heads up and anybody else that's listening, because we've got a code word for tomorrow's $1,000 cash.
6: Here is the first code word that you're going to need.
4: Imagine if you got through again tomorrow. Wouldn't that be good? Here we go. The word is deduction. Deduction. So write that down somewhere.
6: Deductions, they're harder to get these days than they've ever been before. All of a sudden, all the things that were deductible in the past are no longer deductions.
4: You're right. And then keep listening to Salty. He'll be on after 9 o'clock in place of Jason, because Jason's not well. Carla's in for a midday. She'll have another code word. And then Gary will have a code word that he'll deliver across his show this afternoon as well. And when you've got all four, then you tune into breakfast tomorrow morning. And you could be in a situation just like that one, where you win $1,000 cash. It's good, isn't it? The 4BC end of financial year bonus, $5,000 in total up for grabs. 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
8: In Northgate, there's a crash on Toombul Road eastbound. The left lane is blocked at Nudgee Road. That is causing delays, and a breakdown in Eagle Bay for the M1 northbound at exit 35. The M1's heavy northbound from Logan Home to Slacks Creek. In Redcliffe, the lights are on flash on Anzac Avenue at the Gomersall Street intersection, and roadworks happening in Hurston on Abberlea Road. The right turn lane is blocked onto Hurston Road, and delays on the Captain Cook Bridge heading into the city. With traffic every 10 minutes, it's Olympia on 4BC.

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9: 6 to 8. Sam Leckie with all the sport in just a minute. After 8 o'clock, Soph, we've been contacted by one of the protesters. Heard on the 4BC rumour file this morning about the new motorsport park at Beachmere. We discussed it on the 4BC rumour file. Jay Merritt, who was at the protest yesterday, you would have seen this on the news, will join us a little bit later on. So we'll look forward to catching up with him. It's 5 to 8 at 4BC.
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10: Some sport now with Sam Leckie. Good morning.
11: Good morning, guys. We've spoken a little bit throughout this year about the artificial intelligence revolution taking over rugby league and all sports generally.
12: I love AI. Do you know ChatGPT? I love ChatGPT.
11: Boris Johnson loves ChatGPT, and so do Sam Mitchell at the Hawthorn Hawks. The Bulldogs have got their own, or like Gus Gould's got his own Ask Gus AI as a part of Claude. And now Anthony Mundine and Gosh Deher, who are they run MGM Australia, which is just a company that just invests, I suppose, in different places here and there, well, amongst other things, in sports and tech innovation. And they have, I had to do a double take when I saw this yesterday, the photos of it in particular, and what it's going to be used for. They've started to develop robot dogs that would be able to help. So just imagine Brisbane Broncos training and a robot dog running around the field, collecting data and analysing what's going on at the Brisbane Broncos training sessions. I can imagine it like a little bit like R2-D2, like just at Red Hill, just floating around the field there. Apparently they can go faster than Usain Bolt. They can travel 100 metres in less than 10 seconds.
9: Wow.
11: And they would run around the field and they can collect biometric data. So it would help with like when a player is, I don't know, if he's been running too long or whatever, and they can help manage training loads that way and also collect AI data about the habits of certain players. And
9: don't they all
11: like
9: wear
11: that.
9: The tag in the back of their jersey now?
11: That's what I was wondering is they've all got those trackers. And it's very funny when you're in the AFL dressing rooms at the Brisbane Lions and you're talking to a player doing a post-match interview and they get grabbed by the back of the neck and someone's grabbing the tag out of the back of their guernsey. But yeah, I can imagine that they would do similar things, but there's these now robot dogs being invested in by Anthony Mundine and his business partner, which would potentially be deployed at football trainings.
9: What's wrong with just a drone? Why does it have to be one of these Chinese imported robot dogs? I don't know.
11: If you look at what happened at the World Cup and also at the 2024 Paris Olympics, drones get teams in a lot of trouble because the drones can sometimes find their way to not necessarily your training, but opposition trainings, which has happened a number of times in the past.
10: But no one would suspect a robot dog.
11: No, not at all.
10: You could send it along with
11: a kid. Whack the kid. If the Broncos are playing the Roosters.
10: Does it lift a leg? Does it look like a dog? Does it behave like a dog?
11: You could dress it up. and you could send a Broncos staffer along with, I don't know, if the Roosters are training somewhere in Brisbane before a game, you could send it along to Roosters, or their captain's run before a game in Brisbane this weekend. And just someone dragging a dog along. Who knows? But it's an interesting investment, that's for sure, and an innovation. AI, we're going to hear a lot more AI innovations and technology innovations throughout sport.
10: We'll do so good. We'll just take the human out of it. We'll take the human, we'll take the chance, we'll take the any kind of volatility or any, we will be able to, through technology, pretty much dictate everything, including who's going to win based on the data.
11: Although, have you seen, there's some vision coming out of particularly China with all these, like they had the robot marathon, where the robot fell over like 15 times and still beat the human with the robot speed. But there's definitely flaws in the technology, and I'm interested to see if any clubs end up jumping onto this robot dog bandwagon and having them run around the field and analyse their players for them. Interesting story coming out of the UK, guys. Wimbledon coming up in just a matter of days now, actually. And a wild card being presented to a player that I thought we'd seen the last of. In Serena Williams, who's been given a wild card. She has teased this for a very long time, that she would be. There's always videos that she's a part of, advertisements where she's walking off a tennis court and there's tennis rackets there, and she's actually making a singles comeback.
10: So she's been playing doubles, so she's obviously still fit, and now she's got the wild card and she's going to play.
11: And actually looked really good playing doubles at Queens with her sister Venus. But yeah, first time she's been there since 2022. We thought that Ola Tomljanović, the Croatian-turned-Brizzy girl, had ended her career back in 2022 at the US Open, but Serena Williams making a comeback.
9: Well, the Sabalenka show, you know, it needs a bit of infusion, doesn't it? It becomes a bit boring when she wins everything. Coming up on 8 o'clock after the news, we're going to have a look at 50 Cent Fairs. Have they run their course? The 4BC Coffee Poll. It's 8 o'clock.
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13: It's 8 o'clock. Good morning. I'm Chloe Affleck. The country's largest cocaine bust has been made in Sydney's northwest. Federal police say 2.7 tonnes of the drug, worth an estimated $816 million, was buried beneath the false floors of shipping containers at Londonderry. Criminologist and former detective Dr. Terry Goldsworthy has told Today the investigation was sparked by a chance discovery in Queensland.
14: Up in Mackay, where there was a fire on a boat ramp and police located 40 kilograms of cocaine there, they then put in place Operation Min Chang, and from that they've obviously followed through the links and networks that were attached to that initial discovery.
13: The government will this week introduce legislation to extend fuel excise relief until the end of July, albeit at a lower rate. The laws will see drivers save 16 cents per litre at the bowser rather than 32, and are expected to pass Parliament with the opposition support. The Prime Minister will also hold fuel security talks today with the state and territory counterparts as tensions continue in the Strait of Hormuz. Iranian negotiators have suspended talks with the United States in protest over threats made by Donald Trump. The president claimed on social media he would attack Iran again if Hezbollah causes trouble. A key independent says she won't be joining a new community party in a bid to take on One Nation and increase her fundraising capacity. A number of so-called teals are planning to join forces. They argue the political landscape has changed since they were first elected and a loose party structure is now required. But Melbourne-based Federal MP Monique Ryan has told Today it's not for her.
15: The governor's passed laws in the last term of parliament which makes life much easier for the parties and much more difficult, much more challenging for independents and for small parties, but I continue to take them on as an independent in the House. That's what Kuyong has elected me to do. That's what I intend to continue to do.
13: Overseas, the UK could install its seventh Prime Minister in a decade as expectation grows that Labour leader Sir Keir Starmer will resign within days. Pressure is growing within the party for him to step down following a decisive by-election win by rival Andy Burnham. British political reporter Christopher Hope says polling shows the British PM is deeply unpopular with voters.
16: I think time has run out for Keir Starmer. He can't really connect. For many critics, he's a black and white politician in a technicolour age. He can't really, it seems, find a way of communicating.
13: A new figure show 1 in 10 Queensland children juggle schooling with looking after their own parents or siblings, while 40% of young carers are missing at least one day of school per week. To finance, one Australian dollar is buying 70.1 US cents.
17: Hello, this is Phil O'Neill. When the clock hits midnight, I'm on the radio and I'd love you to join me. Don't miss Australia Overnight on Brisbane's 4BC. Let's talk.
13: Socceroos coach Tony Popovich is standing by his game management in last week's 2-0 loss to the United States. The Aussie boss came under fire for dropping Game 1 heroes Nestori Iranconda and Connor Metcalf. Popovich says he had his reasons.
18: We didn't want to go with the same 11, and you could see why. We judge what we see at training as well, in how the players look, how they've recovered physically, emotionally from the match, and that enabled us to put the more explosive players on in the second half.
13: Australia is celebrating a whitewash over Bangladesh in the men's T20 series, winning Game 3 by 7 wickets. American golfer Wyndham Clark holds a dominant lead in round 4 of the US Open. All the Aussies have now been cut. And Ford driver Cam Waters has clinched the supercar's triple crown in Darwin. It's 4 past 8. That's the latest news and sport.
8: 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For the stories that matter to Brisbane, stay right here. We're live, we're local. 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
20: In Northgate, there's a crash on Toombul Road eastbound. Left lane's blocked at Nudgee Road. A breakdown for the M1 northbound at exit 35 in Eagleby. In Redcliffe, the lights are on flash on Anzac Avenue at Gomersall Street. Delays on the Bruce Highway southbound from North Lakes to Mango Hill. Slow on Gympie Road southbound through Castledine and Chermside. And delays on the M1 northbound Logan Home to Slacks Creek and also northbound in Underwood. With traffic every 10 minutes, it's Olympia on 4BC.
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13: Cloudy skies over Brisbane with a few showers around, reaching a top of 22 degrees in the city and in Ipswich, 21 on the Bayside. Looking ahead, blue skies tomorrow with a top of 22, mostly sunny on Wednesday, 22, and cloudy with a shower or two on Thursday, 21. On Moreton Bay, southwesterly winds up to 15 knots, seas below 1 metre. Right now, it's 15 degrees at Paddington. I'm Chloe Affleck with more news at 8:30 on Brisbane's 4BC.
19: Until 9, this is Breakfast with Dean and Sophie on Brisbane's 4BC.
9: 7 after 8. Well, it seems that JD Vance heading to Switzerland has just been an absolute waste of time. The Iranians have walked out of negotiations this morning. Where that ends, nobody knows. We've got issues with bird flu in WA. We'll hopefully get to that at some stage before 9. If you want to give us a call about anything, the open line 133-882 with thanks to Watch Smoke Alarms, the text line 0499. 880, 882. And coming up, Jay Merritt from Nose Motorsport at Beachmere, Sophie. You may have seen this on the news last night. The Moreton Bay community divided over a proposed motorsport park. And we'll have a chat with him fairly soon. It's 8 after 8.
0: It's time for the 4BC Breakfast Coffee Poll.
10: Well, we know tomorrow we will see what the budget looks like from the state government. And when we were speaking about some of the changes earlier, we received a text from Anne, and she brought to our attention that, of course, 50 cent public fares are a big cost to the state budget. I don't think there's going to be any changes there. It was a great initiative made permanent by the state government. But the question is it sustainable? Is now the time to be looking at that cost, that bottom line?
9: What's it cost us?
10: Yeah.
9: In real terms, is it something like $300 million a year in lost revenue compared to the previous fare system?
10: And don't forget, it also costs the Brisbane City Council budget as well. There was a line item in the council budget that we spoke about with the Lord Mayor, because they bear some of the brunt of the sharing of the cost of delivery of those services as well. So the question for the coffee poll is, should the state government double the 50 cent fares in the budget? So a little bit like the slowly approach of the feds when it comes to the fuel excise, we'll give you half back. Should it have been a doubling? So we would halve the cost to the taxpayer and double the cost to the commuter and make it $1 a fare. And
9: that seems pretty reasonable, doesn't it?
10: That way it's sort of still not too expensive. Would you pay, if you pay 50 cents, is it a big deal to pay $1? What do you think?
9: We've had some interesting calls and texts coming through since this was mentioned earlier this morning. And one lady said that because fares are so cheap, she feels unsafe. There's a lot of
10: unsavoury
9: characters hanging around and basically just sort of, you know, jumping, you know, train jumping and bus jumping just to get around because they've got nothing better to do. Feels that if the price was increased a bit more, she might feel a bit safer, given that, and you've got to enforce those laws as well then. You know, I'm just wondering at 50 cents, do we see the transport police like we used to see? Do people really care if people tap on and tap off in Brisbane? I mean, I don't use it enough. I use it a bit, but I don't use it enough to have ever seen, transport officers ensuring that people are paying their 50 cents.
10: No, I don't see transport officers on. I mostly catch ferries, and there are definitely people who don't tap on or tap off, or they pretend to. Harry the Hedgehog just wanted you to know, Dean, that there are a number of places in the world where public transport is free. The country of Luxembourg, he says, public transportation's free. In France, over 40 cities and towns offer free transport. So we're not the only ones in the world that are offering discounted fares. He says there are a number of places where it doesn't cost anything at all.
9: Utopia, isn't it?
10: Well, also, I don't think the tyranny of distance in some of those places, it's highly densely populated, shorter trips. Like, I hope that we have more of the City Loop type services. Like, when we talk about the development that's going to happen, particularly around West End, what I hope comes with that is like a free bus service that's just goes in a circle to take people to the places
9: like
10: that they
9: circle,
10: need to go.
9: Circle
10: in. Like a circle line. In those smaller ones, like they do have in European cities, where they're like the little smaller buses, more like a commuter bus.
9: Well, we have that in Brisbane. So we've got the hopper. We've got the hopper is
10: free.
9: But
10: it's still a big size bus.
9: Yeah, but it does a loop like that, I think, up to Spring Hill in the city. But the other place in the world that, where they have free public transport is Malta, apparently. But look, you can't afford to do it here. We're a little country with big distances to travel, as you say. And I'm just wondering what you think. Should government be thinking about doubling the 50 cent fare in the budget tomorrow and thus putting some money back into the coffers here in Queensland?
10: So earlier this year, it was reported public transport travel increased in Brisbane by 22%. So it did its job on the Goldie and the Sunshine Coast, 20%. So we've made 200 million trips on public transport. If the government was to raise the fares to $1 instead of 50 cents, that would make around an extra $100 million annually for us paying the extra 50 cents. So the state has the 50 cent fares around $300 million as a cost item this year in lost revenue compared to the previous fare system. So that would mean it would help put some money back in the...
9: Yeah, moving from 50 cents to $1 was to leave the government short $200 million per year of what the network used to collect, but $100 million back in the coffers would be worth it, don't you think?
10: I do.
9: Yeah, I'd tend to agree. I think it's time. You know, you end up like Greece at some stage if we keep this up.
10: Should the government have doubled
9: no money left.
10: The fares this year in the budget? from 50 cents to a dollar. Yes or no is the coffee poll question this morning. And if you are a public transport user, let us know what you think at the moment. Are people bothering to even tap on and tap off for 50 cents, or are they just riding it for free anyway? Those questions and many more. 133882.
9: Yeah, after the break, Jay Merritt from No Motorsport Beachmere, the Moreton Bay Community Divided. You may have seen this on the news over this proposed motor park, and we'll have a chat with him in just a moment. 8:13 at 4BC.
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20: In Northgate, there's a crash on Toombul Road eastbound. Left lane's blocked at Nudgee Road. And there's a breakdown for Logan Motorway heading westbound in Parkinson. Delays are heavy back to Druvale. Also westbound delays in Elm Grove. There's a breakdown as well for the M1 northbound at exit 35 in Eagleby. Roadworks happening in Hurston on Aberley Road. The right turn lane is blocked to Hurston Road. And delays on the Western Freeway outbound from Indooroopilly to Fig Tree Pocket. With traffic every 10 minutes, it's Olympia on 4BC.
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26: Supercoach Wayne Bennett for Seats or Us. I had the top seat at the Broncos, lit the fire in the St. George Dragon's nose. I sat on Neptune's throne at the Dolphins, and now I'm at the Rabbitoh.
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25: He was a true original who kept us smiling. Jamie, you'll always have the best seat in the house at Seats or Us.
1: 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This is 4BC Breakfast. 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
9: 14 degrees and a little overcast at Springfield Lakes at the moment. Heading for a top of 22 in the River City today. Partly cloudy. Medium chance of some rain, but that'll be less likely from this morning. Tuesday 22, Wednesday 22 and mostly sunny, and Thursday 21 and the chance of showers returning. It's 17 after 8.
10: Coffee poll question this morning. Should the state government had looked at doubling the fares? Tomorrow we see the Queensland state budget. No changes expected. But would you have been happy to pay a dollar so that it would put more money back into the state budget? Lynn's on the line from Gympie. What do you say, Lynn?
28: Well, having grown up in Brisbane around about 2000, the council put the fares at $2 a day for January for 2 years running. And for those 2 years running, they made a profit. First time ever they'd made profits on the buses, because less congestion on the roads, buses used to capacity, and more parking in the city, less smog, the whole lot. Same thing's happening now with 50-cent fares. Whether they put them up to a dollar or not, I don't know. That's the right thing to do. All I know is if you're using your assets to their best capacity, your buses are full, you're saving traffic, you're saving pollution, you're saving wear and tear on the roads, and people are getting a fair deal, I don't know which way to go, if it's a dollar or 50 cents. I just think they have to be consistent in what they do, but they have to think of the bigger picture, not just the fare saving for people, but the saving of money on roads, wear and tear, which is one of our biggest spending.
9: Yeah, it is.
28: You know, you've got to think, you've got to look at it.
10: Yeah, absolutely, Lynn. You make a really good point, and I think it's also about changing people's behaviour. We are drivers. It's why we see so many cars with just one person in them.
9: Yeah, Elena's on the line from Kippering. Hello, Elena. What are you thinking on this matter, the 4BC coffee poll? Should the government double our 50-cent fares for public transport?
4: Oh, definitely. We've recently retired. We use the buses around Redcliffe. We're very lucky that the buses here are very frequent. We have a really good public system here in Redcliffe, and we use it often, and we'll be quite happy to pay a dollar. 50 cents to me is, it's not making them any money. It's not supporting the having those public buses and things running, and a little bit more is not going to affect other people using the buses.
10: Thanks, Elena. Well, you're not alone there. The coffee poll question at the moment, should the government have increased their fares, doubled them from 50 cents to a dollar? 83% of those who have responded this morning are saying yes, they should have and they could have.
9: I can still remember the day I saw Stephen Miles standing in front of that media wall that had 50-cent fares in red and white all over it, thinking, am I dreaming? I couldn't quite believe it. And then for the LNP to say, well, we'll match it.
10: They had to.
9: It's been... I think it's been a lovely gift for the people of Southeast Queensland that we clearly can't afford. Anyway, 133-882, the number. Should the government have doubled 50-cent fares? 84% of people saying yes at the moment, if you'd like to have your say. It's 19 after 8.
10: So earlier on the show, we were talking about the protests at Beachmere yesterday. 200 people gathered protesting the new proposed Moreton Motorsport Park, which Corbett Group have put to the state government, and it would be built at Beachmere. Potential, they say, to create jobs and events in the region and also just, invigorate that area of enjoyment for people who like
9: it. It doesn't need invigorating, Sophie, perhaps.
10: Well, it inevitably does change things for the people of Beachmere. It would bring noise and it would appear that it has divided the community. Joining us now, Jay Merritt. He's the spokesperson for No Motorsport Beachmere. He was there at the protest yesterday. Good morning, Jay.
5: Good morning, Sophie, and good morning, Dean.
9: Thanks for coming on. It looked like there was a fair show of solidarity there from the residents at Beachmere yesterday. What percentage of people do you think that live in the area are anti the motorsport development?
5: Look, we have quite an old age demographic in Beachmere. I think the average age is 57 in our community, so... a lot of people come to our community to enjoy that peaceful lifestyle, and we have three retirement villages and another one going up at the moment, Gemlife. So we have a population of around 5,000. So you're probably looking at, I would say, at least 2/3 would probably be opposed. And that's just, doing some rough calculations. Can I give you an actual number? No. But we have certainly very strong support right across the board. And also, you've got to take into account the number of existing property owners who live within a 1 to 3 kilometre radius of this proposed facility. You're probably looking at about 70 to 80, which are going to have noise impacts for 43 weekends every year. So that's Friday, Saturday night, and then Sunday as well. So, that would certainly have a huge impact on the amenity and their very peaceful lifestyle. That's why people move to Beachmere.
10: Is it a case of no development at all, Jay, or is it this particular proposal that's been put forward that you're opposed to?
5: Look, we're not actually opposed to motorsport. I was a motorsport fan when I was young. Used to go to it, used to love it. I had there was a car which I always supported and it never won and it really upset me when I was young. But we're actually not opposed to motorsport. We're opposed to the location. And the location is being, they're proposing to build on a floodplain. Okay, we had a huge flood in here in 2022. So if you're going to build a bund around 100 odd acres, that flood water has to go somewhere else. And the modelling from our hydrologist shows you're going to actually have an impact of an additional 300 millimetres or 30 centimetres from this facility on our near neighbours.
9: What sort of...
5: So that's number one.
9: Yeah, go on, keep going.
5: Sorry, and then the other thing, on that floodplain, you were at 4 kilometres from Moreton Bay. So facilities like these have a lot of petrol chemicals PFAS, and we all know what PFAS does. You cannot remove it once it's in the groundwater. So, you know, we are also fishing a coastal community. So the proponent has put, well, actually they haven't put any plans forward on how they're going to treat those facilities. It is 140 metres from a creek which leads into Moreton Bay. And Moreton Bay generates $2 billion for this economy.
9: So I can see that you're pretty upset about it. What sort of consultation has there been on the project? And have you guys been engaged throughout that process?
5: This is an interesting one, Dean. So the proponent has been, well, he's on the record saying we've been working on this project for about 3 years. They then submitted their ministerial infrastructure designation approval in mid-March, I think. So the only consultation this community received was a letterbox dropped in the 20 property owners adjoining this facility. That is all this proponent has done. No engagement with the community whatsoever. After the ministerial infrastructure designation procedure was submitted, the local council said to the Corbett's group, hey, you might want to go and have a community information session because there are a lot of people upset. And they did, and it was wild. You know, this mob couldn't even organise a community information session. There were poor town planners who was an MC and he got eaten alive. The Corbett's delegation there was smirking and giggling at our community concerns about flooding, about noise. It was 101 how not to do community engagement.
9: Wow.
5: And you would expect for a project which is going to bring noise, water quality, environmental, traffic, huge traffic impacts, you would expect that they would get out there and engage this community early.
10: You would think, though, that this will be part of the submission lodged with the state government. I know that it's with the Moreton Bay Council now. They'll decide whether to approve or reject it. And the Deputy Premier has said that the government had listened to the community and they've extended the community consultation period. So while that's been extended and you've had your opportunity to talk with us today, we'll also reach out again to the Corbett's group. We'll put some of those concerns to them to see whether or not they have some answers. Particularly, I can understand when it comes to the environmental concerns over flooding. Finally, is there any compromise to be reached here, Jay, or is the No Sport Motorsport for Beachmere not prepared to have motorsport there at that location, regardless of its size or what it offers?
5: Not at that location because of the huge water quality, environmental noise, traffic and flood impacts. And just a quick clarification, Sophie, so the proponent, the developer, has actually bypassed council on this. They've gone and argued their case saying this is critical public infrastructure to the government. So critical, it's a ministerial infrastructure designation. So that should be used for by utilities, social housing, hospitals. There is a clause that says sporting facilities, okay? So we looked at all the MIDs going back to 2018. Only 5 MIDs have been approved under the sporting category, and they were for clubhouse improvements, changing room improvements. And I'll tell you what, each of those community groups do not charge people $200 to $300 to come to that facility.
9: Mm.
5: So we actually think it's also a total abuse of the ministerial infrastructure designation process.
9: Thank you, Jay. I've got a break there, mate, because we've got to get to news, but I appreciate you coming on and staking your claim on behalf of Beachmere residents. We'll keep a close eye on this and obviously follow it through. It's 26 after 8 now at 4BC.
6: Traffic. Got something you want to say? You're in the right place. This is Brisbane's 4BC. Give us a call on 133-882.
20: There's a breakdown for Logan Motorway westbound in Parkinson. Delays back to Drewvale. A breakdown for the M1 northbound at exit 35 in Eagleby. Delays are back to Beenleigh. In Redcliffe, the lights are on flash on Anzac Avenue at Gomersall Street. Delays on the Bruce Highway southbound through Mango Hill. Also, Gympie Road heavy southbound approaching Beams Road in Castledine. Western Freeway heavy outbound in Drapilly to Fig Tree Pocket and Centenary Highway inbound Sumner to Jindalee. With traffic every 10 minutes, it's Olympia on 4BC.
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9: Before the news at 9 o'clock, we'll give you a chance to win some tickets to the Broncos and the Roosters. A double pass to give away. And speaking of the footy, Peter Pasolis throwing on the boots today for Jason Matthews, who's not feeling particularly well. So we'll speak with Peter Pasolis in just a few minutes from now. 4BC open line 133-882 and the text line 0499-880-882. 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
17: BC News.
18: It's 8:30. Good morning. I'm Chloe Affleck. Peace talks between the United States and Iran have been suspended after the US president threatened Tehran. Nine's US correspondent Lily Greer.
29: There are concerns high-stakes peace talks in Switzerland are now stalled after US President Donald Trump threatened Iran over social media. Trump posted to the platform Truth Social, "America will hit Iran very hard again if they don't stop their," quote, "high paid proxies in Lebanon from causing trouble." The ongoing conflict between US ally Israel and Hezbollah in Lebanon, a major topic of discussion in those negotiations today, which ran for around 80 minutes. Work is now going on behind the scenes to keep these discussions on track. In the United States, Lily Greer.
18: The federal government's tax legislation is expected to dominate the next 2 weeks of Parliament. Labor is seeking to pass its bill to limit negative gearing and capital gains tax concessions before the winter break. Business groups and the opposition argue the contentious changes should be scrapped. Labor Minister Tim Ayres was told today the legislation will make the tax system fairer.
30: I am very confident that the changes that we've made are all about supporting productivity, supporting business.
18: 2.7 tonnes of cocaine has been found at a property in Sydney's northwest. AFP investigators say they found the drugs, which have an estimated street value of $816 million. It's alleged the cocaine was imported into Australia near Midge Point in North Queensland. Australia's surge in GP bulk billing availability has seen an increase in out-of-pocket costs. New data from Clingbill shows despite every electorate having access to bulk billing clinic, patients without are now paying more. Chief Executive Jason Galepsi has told Dean and Sophie this is the most evident in the regions.
31: In the regional areas, we have seen those increases in fully bulk billed clinics at higher rates. So whilst there are higher out-of-pocket costs in regional areas, we are seeing higher bulk billing rates in regional areas too.
18: Polling shows a majority of voters support lower house prices as the government looks to pass its tax reforms within the next fortnight. Just 11% of those polled as part of the latest Resolve survey were opposed to a fall in prices. Scientists are examining what they say is a slim chance of the H5N1 strain of bird flu mutating to better infect humans. They're urging all Australians to get their annual influenza shot after the highly pathogenic strain of the virus was detected in WA. And a new report suggests 4 in 5 Australians have experienced at least one problem with digital services in the past year. The most common issues faced include account and access issues and slow or no customer service. To finance, one Australian dollar is buying 70.1 US cents.
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18: Cowboys coach Todd Payton is the latest to vent his frustration with NRL officials after North Queensland's 38-20 loss to New Zealand. A controversial try from warrior Adam Pompey was greenlit by the bunker, despite replay showing the ball was knocked on. The Cowboys coach saying he won't be letting this one go.
0: I understand there's going to be human error, but they're big moments, man, and seasons and games can turn on those types of decisions, and we are getting the game, getting too many wrong in the game.
18: Live at the FIFA World Cup, Cape Verde has taken a surprise 1-0 lead over Uruguay. It's the nation's first ever goal in the World Cup. And 44-year-old Serena Williams has secured a wild card entry for the Wimbledon women's singles draw. It's 26-9.
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20: There's a breakdown for the Logan Motorway westbound in Parkinson. Delays are back to Druvale. A breakdown for the M1 northbound at exit 35 in Eagle Bay. That's got delays heavy back to Bean Lee. Some roadworks happening in Hurston on Abberley Road. The right turn lane is blocked onto Hurston Road. Delays on the Centenary Highway inbound from Sumner to Jindalee, and the Western Freeway outbound in Indooroopilly, and delays on the Pacific Motorway inbound through Woolloongabba onto the Captain Cook Bridge. With traffic every 10 minutes, it's Olympia on 4BC.
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18: Cloudy skies with scattered showers in Brisbane, reaching a top of 22 degrees in the city, and in Ipswich, 21 on the Bayside. Looking ahead, blue skies tomorrow with a top of 22, mostly sunny on Wednesday, 22, and cloudy with a shower or two on Thursday. On Moreton Bay, southwesterly winds 10 to 15 knots, seas below a metre. Right now, it's 15 degrees at Hamilton. I'm Chloe Affleck with more news at 9 on Brisbane's 4BC.
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9: 23 to 9, we'll catch up with Salty in just a minute. Gee, there's some feeling, Sophie, in the community at Beachmere, isn't there? This is interesting watching what's going on here. This Moreton Motorsport Park, we'll keep across this. Just received a couple of very quick texts. 416 says, local council have washed their hands of it. And then goes on to say, Moreton Motorsport Park's being decided by the Deputy Premier, not the local council. We will get on to this.
10: Yeah, we will ask some more questions, and we would like to reach out to the Corbetts again just to see where they're at with it. I do know that there was submissions through council. Whether they've passed them straight on to state government for approval is what we need to find out.
9: Yeah, we'll keep a close eye on it. 22 to 9 now at 4BC.
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9: Sam Leggy's here. Hello, Sammy.
4: Hello, Dano. You're leading me 1-0 at the moment in the current game. Cape Verde won Uruguay 0, 37 minutes into that one. And earlier on this morning, Iran drew 0-0 with Belgium. Iran actually topping their group at the moment. So looking quite a good chance of progressing. So hopefully if they can progress out of the group stage and into the knockouts, the establishment around the US will start treating the Iranian team a little bit more kindly than what they are.
9: Donald Trump will be he'll blow a foo-foo valve this morning with them winning. And, of course, they're not allowed to even stay in the country. They're flying in and out for their matches.
4: Yep.
9: And staying in Canada or Mexico. It's incredible.
4: It's an amazing story.
10: I like the other things you learn around the World Cup. Like, I think that you get to understand different countries' anthems. Some are really good, some are really terrible.
9: Yep.
10: And also where they are in the world. You might like look at a country and go, I've never heard of that. And then you Google where it is on a map and how to say the names of them. Because yesterday I heard so many different ways that Curaçao was
4: he was on the bench for New South Wales.
10: Last week. I heard a newsreader last night say Suakau instead of Curaçao.
9: Yeah. Yeah, there's some difficulty. And so many countries changing their names over the course of the last few years. So, you know, Ivory Coast has got a completely different name in French as well.
4: Turquia.
9: Yeah, lots of them. Lots of them. So very, very. And it's funny what you say because I did exactly that yesterday myself. I was Googling a nice hotel on the Ivory Coast. I don't think Smart Gov are very happy with me travelling there, and I'll need a shot of yellow fever. It's 20 to 9 at 4BC. So come on,
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10: Our entertainment man joining us now, Peter Ford and Fordo. My phone's been blowing up with emails of Gold Logie nominations. All the people who've been nominated for this year's Logies have now been announced. What can you tell us?
5: Well, I can read you the list. So this is the Gold Logie nomination. So one of these people will be crowned, if you like, or we will be decided. They are the most popular personality on Australian TV. It could be Ellie Langdon. She's terrific. It could be Julia Morris. I would love to see her get it. You know, she's been around paying her dues for a long time now. The ABC's Lisa Miller. Poe, who we've come to know, she's been doing things on various networks over the last couple of years. Robert Irwin, needless to say. We've got Sam Pang, who's got the benefit of being seen on two different networks for much of the year, and Todd Woodbridge. So that is your list. Now, what's interesting there is, I guess you can, Seven could kind of claim Sam a bit, but if you look at the whole list of nominations for all the Logies categories, very few nominations for Seven, even though they are the host broadcaster. So you can't say it's rigged. At least you can't say that. It may be a flawed system, but it's not a rigged system because Seven, I'm sure, would like to have a lot more nominations than they've got. But the other funny one is they're renaming the sports presenter, the best sports presenter, as the Bruce McAvaney Award. Mm. Bruce himself is nominated. So it'd be funny if he gets to collect his own award up on stage.
9: I would suggest he probably will. On another note, mate, so the loss of sitcom royalty, very, very sad day yesterday. James Burrows has passed.
5: Oh, he was an amazing director. Some of the shows, you know, through the decades, going right back to the Mary Tyler Moore Show, Cheers, which he actually co-created, Friends, which he directed, I think, about half of all the episodes. The list just goes on and on. And Will and Grace did every episode of Will and Grace. Had a lot of failures, too. But, you know, directing a sitcom is a very hard thing because you're not writing it. You're not always creating it. He did in the case of Cheers. But you've got to know how to shoot it, because sometimes with...

0: is the twist now, Fordo, in the Keith Urban Nicole Kidman story. She had a birthday and it was acknowledged.
1: Yeah, that one was kind of out of the blue. I mean, I thought maybe I'm reading too much stuff into it. I thought things were pretty frosty in that department between Keith and Nicole. But lo and behold, over the weekend, it was Nicole's birthday. So he took to his social media and put up a post wishing Nicole Mary a happy birthday. Now, people may not have immediately clicked, but Mary is Nicole's second name. So it was obviously her, and it was her birthday, and lots of exclamation marks. And now, that to me is interesting. I mean, for a start, Keith is old enough to know you don't have to do it publicly. If he wants to send her a birthday message, he could do that privately. And yet he chose to do it publicly. And oddly enough, she also put a photograph of him up over the weekend as well to acknowledge Father's Day. Didn't say anything about him, but he was there with the two children that they share. So maybe there is a thawing. I mean, the divorce has gone through. That's all done and dusted now. And Nicole was very reluctant to get divorced because she's a devout Catholic and the Catholic Church still frowns upon divorce even in 2026. But it's over now. But maybe there is going to be a civility or a friendship there that we hadn't expected.
0: And speaking of Father's Day, this was a goodie about David Beckham.
1: Oh, yeah. Well, they've put up, David's put up a post, in fact, Victoria has as well, with photographs to praise David for Father's Day, and David's praising other fathers. But Brooklyn is there in the photographs. Now, you know, that to me, although on the surface you might think, oh, isn't that sweet, he has made it very clear he does not want to be included in their social media feeds. That seems to be, if you look at what he's said, that seems to be part of his beef. He thinks they live their life for likes on Instagram, and he does not want to be a part of that. So even though you can't rewrite history, he is their child, he may be very unhappy that they are including him, albeit what is seemingly for lovely reasons.
2: Yeah, I think there might be other times when he quite enjoys being a Beckham. Anyway, thanks very much, Peter Ford. That's fantastic. And we'll catch up with you again next week. It's 8:45. Peter Soltis is in after 9 o'clock this morning for Jace, who's not feeling well this morning. And we'll catch up with Salty, see what's coming up on the show in just a couple of minutes.
0: That's the cue now. If you'd like to get along to the Broncos playing the Roosters this Friday, it's happening at Suncorp Stadium. We have a double pass for you. If you'd like to be at the game, give us a call now, 133-882. It's an 8 o'clock kickoff Friday night. What a wonderful way to start the weekend. 4BC, proud partners of the Brisbane Broncos. And we'd love to see you there, 133-882.
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4: In Corinda, there's a crash on Oxley Road southbound near Donaldson Street that's causing delays in both directions. In Fortitude Valley, a breakdown on Kemp Place southbound just before the Story Bridge. And a breakdown for the Logan Motorway westbound in Parkinson, delays it back to Druvale. A breakdown also for the M1 northbound at exit 35 in Eagleby. That's just causing some minor delays for now. And the M1 slow northbound in Slacks Creek and Centenary Highway inbound Darra to Jindalee. With traffic every 10 minutes, it's Olympia on 4BC.
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0: 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Dean Miller and Sophie Formica. 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A weather update. 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
1: 15 degrees, very cool in very cool West End. We're heading for a top of 22 today. Tuesday, sunny and light winds. And a top of 22 on Wednesday. A little bit of rain returning. It's 11 to 9.
2: And congratulations to Damien in Wynnum. He'll be taking his legend of a daughter, Madeline, who's 8, along to the Roosters playing the Broncos this Friday night at Suncorp Stadium. And keep listening for your chance to win throughout the week.
1: Excellent. 4BC coffee poll. Should the government have doubled 50-cent fares? 75% of the audience saying yes, they should have. We'd love to hear from you. The 4BC open line for watch smoke alarms, 133 882. 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It's 11 to 9.
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1: You betcha.
2: What is happening this morning on 4BC Mornings is that one Peter Pasoltis will be in the chair for Jason Matthews. Good morning.
3: Good morning, Sophie. Morning, Dean. Yes, Jason has a case of, well, Sophie, I'm going to go to Dean on this one. It's something that, you know, can strike down even the fittest individual. The strongest man.
1: I know, it's tragic.
3: Man flu.
1: I knew you were going there.
3: Man flu.
1: It's nothing. It's a bit like giving birth, they say.
2: Yeah, well, if it's striking down fit, strong people, then I can understand why the men around me fall like flies.
1: that's great to have you here.
3: It's good to be here.
1: I know you heard me talking about you the other day with all this talk about licensing for the NRL and I didn't mean for that to come out the way it did. Obviously, you'd be going to whoever the highest bidder is what I was saying, Salty.
3: I've got a feeling I won't be going anywhere.
1: I'm sure. So you reckon you're saying that Nine are going to hang on to
3: it? No, I'm not going to get highly involved because whatever I say here will be picked up by others and misconstrued and turned around. So
1: you'll just sit on the sidelines and wait.
3: We'll wait and see what happens.
2: I'm going to say is this. There will still be games. They will still be telecast. And they will still need people to call
1: them. Well, I need the best.
2: And they need the best in the biz.
3: I've got the best phone number. I've got their numbers.
2: I offered Salty a spot on my stage with me here in the studio. He declined.
3: I like to tuck down in the corner here, looking up to both of you.
1: Second rower.
3: Looking up to both of you.
1: What's coming up on the show?
3: I'm going to – that was great. Perfect harmony, unison. I'm going to pick up on something that you both mentioned earlier. The story about the pickleball court in Holland Park.
1: Yeah.
3: I'll expand later on, but just to say right now, I think there should be more pickleball courts, more hit up walls, more basketball, netball hoops everywhere. You're not going to lose green space by just cutting out a little bit of the grass that predominantly goes unused in the middle of a park by putting a slab of concrete down and getting people out there and getting people active.
2: Even if they're not using it just for pickleball, when we first talked about this story, I said it's where kids go to learn to get on their two wheels. It's where you see kids rollerblading and roller skating and doing other games. The issue with this one is that the residents are saying it's the noise that is generated from it. I think if you limit the time that people can play and they don't have lights, you're not playing pickleball in the dark or anything else. For that matter. I think it's a fine line, Salty. You know, there's this thing at the moment about any change and any development anywhere will always bring people out who are opposed to it. And unless you hamstring the entire southeast corner of Queensland and say, we're not going to do anything differently, someone will always be impacted by change.
1: The interesting thing, Soph, is that we're limited by space. You see, as a young city in a young country, we always had our quarter acre block. We had our footy field or big park at the end of the street. Now, as blocks start to close in and people start to live closer to each other and we need to set up recreational areas because people don't have them inside the apartment complex or the small duplex in which they live, these things, I think you're right, Sully, really important.
3: Yeah, I say build more of them. And it's interesting who I'm hearing is behind the protest in Holland Park. It's a little bit more than just a couple of A couple of residents who are making a noise complaint.
2: Are you saying that it could have a political slant?
3: Absolutely. absolutely.
2: I'm picking up what you're putting down,
3: yes.
2: Salty.
3: absolutely. So, yeah, we'll talk about that and there's heaps more. And also going to talk about how Brisbane is growing as a city. And if you fell asleep in 1996 or 2006 and woke up now, you would not recognise what we're turning into.
1: Yeah.
3: And I think it's a good thing.
1: Yeah, I think it's a good thing too. And I think it's a good thing that we've got you in today. So we'll look forward to catching up with you, Salty, after 9 o'clock this morning at 7.2 at 4BC.
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4: In Corinda, there's a crash on Oxley Road southbound just near Donaldson Street, causing delays in both directions. In Fortitude Valley, a breakdown on Kemp Place southbound just before the Story Bridge. And a breakdown now cleared for the Logan Motorway westbound in Parkinson, still seeing delays in Druvale, also westbound delays in Ellen Grove. A breakdown is cleared from the M1 northbound in Eagleby, still seeing delays back to Beenleigh, and the M1's heavy northbound Logan home to Slacks Creek. With traffic every 10 minutes, it's Olympia on 4BC.
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1: Well, it's Monday the 22nd of June. And before we go, we thought we'd just have a look at On This Day in History. Normally we're doing good things. Today, not so good, so.
2: No, On This Day in History... 1935, it was the cane toad introduced to Australia. It happened in North Queensland at Gordon Vale. 101 of them came straight from Hawaii.
1: What idiot approved that? Since that day, Aussies have tried to get rid of them with everything they could possibly think of. Whose idea was it to bring cane toads to Australia? They were coming for the cane beetle.
2: Yeah, the old idea was that they had this native cane beetle and they were destroying the sugarcane crops.
1: Yeah.
2: So the cane toad was supposed to come in.
1: eat the beetles.
2: And eat the beetles.
1: But they ate everything else. Mm. And in fact, became a pest that other native wildlife would eat and then die. By March 1937, there were 62,000 toadlets bred in captivity.
2: It's really hard to tell a toadlet from a tadpole, by the way.
1: And by 2011, estimated to number over 200 million. There you go.
2: Despite the cane toads being a pest, we are, of course, very happy to adopt the cane toad as Queensland Maroon's very own mascot. But isn't it interesting? You make a decision like that and it just changes the course of the way the whole ecology will work, and we've been trying to get rid of them ever since.
1: Yeah, it's like the, you know, the story about the lady that swallowed the spider to swallow the fly or whatever.
2: I don't know why she swallowed the fly. Perhaps she'll die.
1: But, yeah, the old cane toad. And on the subject of invasionary things, we'll get to bird flu tomorrow, because this is a real worry. I mean, you know, you've got environmental scientists now and people who study biology really worried about this avian flu. They're seeing reports of it around Esperance in WA. We'll get into that tomorrow and we'll hope, fingers crossed, that this is just an isolated incident. It doesn't appear to be, though. 4BC open line 133882 with thanks to Watch Smoke Alarms. Thanks to everybody who's called in this morning. Will we hook into What You Need to Know and then announce the coffee poll results? Well, what we firstly learnt today on the show was that Sophie has become the unofficial pickleball ombudsman for the country.
2: I have absolutely no qualifications for the post.
1: I'm not even
2: very good at pickleball, but I'm happy to take it on, that mantle. Thank you. We learnt that Vegemite is releasing a mid-strength Vegemite for kids and bigger kids who don't like the taste of Vegemite, but we say leave it alone.
1: Yeah, and also the Broncos might be turning to robot dogs to save their season.
2: We also learnt that when it comes to the coffee poll today, 69% of you thinks that the government should have looked at doubling 50-cent fares so it costs everybody else just a little bit less. And speaking of coffee polls, tomorrow will be all around the Socceroos when they take on Paraguay. You don't want to miss tomorrow's program. We'll be back tomorrow at 5:30.
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12: It's 9 o'clock. Good morning. I'm Chloe Affleck. The opposition is urging Labor to scrap its tax changes as new data shows auction clearance rates at their lowest level in years. Federal politics editor Michael Packey.
15: The auction clearance rate has sunk well below 50%, a level not seen since the start of the COVID pandemic. The opposition argues the government's changes to capital gains, negative gearing and trusts has eroded investor confidence. Deputy Liberal leader Jane Hume is urging the Greens not to pass Labor's legislation.
16: No wonder people aren't selling. They're choosing not to sell.
15: But government MP Tim Ayres claims it's creating a fairer playing field for first home buyers.
17: Because of the difficult but necessary changes that the government has made here.
15: The Greens are keeping their cards close to their chest as to whether they'll back the tax reforms before Parliament rises for the winter break in a fortnight. Michael Packey, Canberra.
12: The Liberals are playing down the defection of a senior member from the party's Victorian branch. Colleen Harkin has quit the Liberals a week after attending a fundraiser for One Nation. Ms Harkin says she has become increasingly disillusioned by the party's policy stance. Deputy Liberal leader Jane Hume has told Sky News it's disappointing but not a surprise.
16: Her disaffection with the Liberal Party has manifested in legal action. And I think when you start suing the party that you belong to, giving Labor more fodder for their election campaigns, distracting us and wasting donors' money, it's probably time to move on.
12: High-pressure peace talks in Switzerland have stalled after US President Donald Trump again threatened Iran. Iranian officials walked out after President Trump claimed on social media he would attack Iran again if Hezbollah causes trouble. US Vice President J.D. Vance maintains the negotiations have only been paused and have not concluded. 2.7 tonnes of cocaine has been seized from a property in Sydney's northwest. Investigators say the drug discovered at a Londonderry has an estimated street value of $816 million. It's understood the haul was transported from North Queensland after initially arriving on a cargo ship which stopped at sea off the Great Barrier Reef. And a new report is from the Telecommunications Ombudsman shows 4 in 5 Australians have experienced at least one problem with digital services in the past year. The most common issues people face online are account and access issues, followed by fee and charges and slow or no customer service. Ombudsman Cynthia Gerbert says the results confirm what most already know.
18: That Australians are losing time and money to problems with digital platforms and online services, and it's causing not just a level of frustration, it's undermining trust and estimated to be costing Australians a lot of money.
12: To finance, the Dow Jones has closed up 72 points at 51,564. One Australian dollar is buying 70.1 US cents.
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12: Melbourne are just 2 wins outside the top 8 after running down Canberra on the road. The Storm trailed 16-0 early before shifting gears to smash the Raiders 42-20. Melbourne coach Craig Bellamy says his boys kept on doing what they do best.
20: You don't really think about, oh, how can we get back from this? You just got to think about what's important for us now to steady our game. And obviously we've done that really well and pulled away at the end.
12: Live at the FIFA World Cup, Uruguay have taken a 2-1 lead over Cape Verde at half-time, and the Wallabies are in camp ahead of next week's Nations Championship opener against Ireland. It's 9:04.
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4: In Corinda, there's a crash on Oxley Road at Donaldson Street that's causing delays in both directions, and a breakdown on Kemp Place southbound just before the Story Bridge in Fortitude Valley. Some roadworks continue in Hurston on Abberley Road. The right turn lane is blocked to Hurston Road. Delays on the M1 northbound in Slacks Creek. It's slow for the Centenary Highway inbound from Dara to Jindalee, and the Capricorn Bridge is heavy heading into the city. It's Olympia on Brisbane's traffic leader, 882 4BC.
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12: Cloudy skies with scattered showers around Brisbane, reaching a top of 22 degrees in the city and in Ipswich, 21 on the Bayside. Looking ahead, blue skies tomorrow with a top of 22, mostly sunny on Wednesday, 22, and cloudy with a shower or two on Thursday. On Moreton Bay, southwesterly winds up to 15 knots, seas below a metre. Right now, it's 15 degrees at Carindale. I'm Chloe Affleck with more news at 10 on Brisbane's 4BC.

0: on 4BC Mornings with Peter Basaltis, filling in for Jason Matthews.
1: Good morning, everyone. Welcome to Mornings. Yes, it is me, Peter Basaltis, filling in for an ill Jason Matthews. Get well soon. Jason, I hope your week is heading off to a great start and you had an enjoyable weekend. Isn't there a lot happening around the place, not just locally, but all around the world? So much happening. And it's the last full week of the financial year. So the accountant types at your workplace will be busy sorting out all the books, making sure everything is sorted before blowing any surplus they do have an end of financial year party on June 30. So it certainly is a busy time, isn't it, in the financial world. A bit of news from overseas today's peace in the Middle East already falling apart. We'll talk about that throughout the morning. It's not looking all that positive. One story I want to get your thoughts on today, and Dean and Sophie spoke about it earlier. It's about that Holland Park pickleball court where some local residents are protesting the court. Give me a spell, really. Are we really getting outraged over something that helps people get out in the sun and exercise? I'll talk more about this later on. We aren't talking about concreting an entire green space. I think it's a great move to council, and my only advice I've got to council, go around to more parks and build more. Build more pickleball courts, build more hit-up walls, build more basketball hoops, anything, netball hoops, anything that gets people out and about. I am big yes for that. A big weekend in sport. The Socceroos were disappointing on Saturday, weren't they? But their World Cup is still alive. Still alive. They've got to beat Paraguay later this week. And the World Cup today, Spain with a big victory over Saudi Arabia, 4-0. Belgium held to a scoreless draw against Iran at SoFi Stadium in Los Angeles. So nil all there. And currently halftime in the game between Uruguay and Cape Verde. Uruguay lead 2-1. New Zealand in action later this morning when they take on Mo Salah's Egypt. So it's a big game for New Zealand. Well done to Wyndham Clark. He has taken out the US Open Golf Championship at Shinnecock Hills this morning. It got a bit hairy for him. Sam Burns finished only one shot back. Wyndham Clark winning at 4-under. Sam Burns at 3-under, and Tom Kim from Korea, the only other player to finish better than even on the card. He was 1-under, so only three players finishing in red figures at the US Open Championship. Scotty Scheffler, he finished even, and it really wasn't a great tournament for the Aussies. The best of the, I'm going to throw this in here, the best of the Australasians. Ryan Fox, the New Zealander, but he's an Australasian when he does well. He finished plus five in a tie for 23rd, but no, it wasn't a great tournament for the smallish Aussie contingent over there, and all of our big guns missing the cut. But well done to Wyndham Clark, who took out the 2026 US Open Golf Championships at Shinnecock Hills Golf Club. Very, very, very difficult golf course. I've got a lot of giveaways for you today. Now, we're doing 4BC's end of financial year bonus, your chance to win $1,000. And how good was the winner on breakfast earlier?
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3: We need the four words from across Friday's shows. 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
1: That was brilliant. Well done, Annette. Now, that could be you if you collect the code words. I'll give away the second code word between now and midday today, so stay listening for that. I've also got a double pass to see the Broncos battle it out with the Roosters at Suncorp Stadium on Friday night, so stay listening for your opportunity to head along there on Friday night. Also, a double pass to the Queensland Garden Show and the charming Sunshine Coast Hinterland next month, so there is plenty for you to look forward to on today's today's edition of Mornings. Chloe Affleck has the news. Olympia has the traffic. 133-882 is the 4BC open line. 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
1: 4BC Mornings, we are here through until midday. Now, I did mention this to Dean and Sophie, and I want to expand on it a little bit more, just how Brisbane is growing as a city. Now, for decades, Southern commentators used a specific phrase to gently, I think, patronise it. We embraced it, but I think it was patronising from others when they spoke about Brisbane. They spoke about us being a big country town. And yes, we did embrace it. And I've always said we're going to grow as a city, but still have that mentality of being a friendly place. It was a label meant to imply from those down south that we're a little sleepy, a little slow, and perhaps a little lacking in the sophistication of our interstate rivals. But when you look across the Brisbane River today, the old narrative hasn't just shifted, it's completely been dissolved. Brisbane is currently undergoing a once-in-a-generation transformation, fueled by a massive influx of people who have woken up to our lifestyle, billions of dollars of infrastructure in the pipeline, and the looming spotlight of the 2032 Olympic and Paralympic Games. We are undeniably transitioning into being a world-class city. Yet as we grow into a global city, we can be fiercely proud of a crucial question hangs in the humid subtropical air. Is that, are we losing our soul in the process? Well, the answer is no. I think the way that we're growing as a city is a way that we can be extremely proud of. And I'd love to hear from you, especially if you've only just come back to Brisbane after being away for quite some time and seeing how we have transitioned, but we're doing it, I think, in a way that we're not losing our character. We lost a lot of our character in the 70s and 80s with the Dean brothers coming in overnight and knocking down a couple of very important buildings every now and then. That used to happen. But I think now you look at the way the city is growing, but we're still, you know, by and large, we're still the good old Brisbane that we want, only turning into a world-class city. Just look at the cliffs of Petrie Bight and what is underneath, and underneath the shadows of the Story Bridge, and that is Howard Smith Wharves. For many years, they sat largely abandoned, a dormant relic of Brisbane's industrial shipping past. It would have been easy just to throw up a few towers there or on the banks of the river and for developers, but you look at it now. It is a terrific precinct. It is absolutely fantastic. Today, Howard Smith Wharves is the ultimate expression of modern Brisbane lifestyle. Heritage-listed buildings that are utilised as far as different restaurants and bars are concerned, but also, too, not just that, you can sit on those beanbag-style chairs overlooking the river, kids' playgrounds as well, to be able to take the whole family. We see this unique DNA popping up all over the city. We see it on the walkways, over the river. And I always thought, why are we building more pedestrian bridges over the river? We need more car access over the river. But when you utilise them, when you get out and about and utilise them, you think, hey, this is great. Getting around the city now is so much fun. We're no longer the sleepy town of the 80s or 90s, and we shouldn't want to be. Growth brings opportunity, jobs, and vitality. But as Brisbane continues its rapid ascent into the global stage, precincts like Howard Smith Wharves, South Bank, Queen's Wharf remind us of the golden rule. We don't need to copy Sydney, and we don't need to mimic Melbourne. Brisbane's greatest strength has always been its warmth, humility, and its lifestyle. As long as we keep building spaces and invite us to sit down, slow down, and enjoy the river together, we'll continue to be a city that doesn't just grow bigger, it grows better. And I think that's a good thing. I really do. I think that Brisbane is a place now that we can be really proud of. And now, even when the new stadium's built at Victoria Park, there's still going to be green space around there. There's still going to be great green spaces around the city. We're a city of great character, but we're turning into a world-class city at the same time. And I believe with the right decision makers, the right architects, the right people who are going to stump up the cash to build a lot of these this infrastructure moving forward, it's going to be a place that we can be incredibly proud of. I've got no doubt about that. What do you make of how Brisbane is growing? 133-882 is the telephone number. You can send an SMS to 0499-880-882 or email mornings@4bc.com.au. Peter Basaldis in the chair for Jason Matthews on this Monday morning.
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2: In Corinda, there's a crash on Oxley Road just near Donaldson Street. That's causing some minor delays now in both directions. Look, it's cleared. Some roadworks continue in Hurston on Abberlea Road. The right turn lane is blocked onto Hurston Road. Delays on the Gateway Motorway northbound in Mackenzie. It's slow as well on the Captain Cook Bridge heading into the city. Centenary Highway heavy inbound approaching the Jindalee Bridge. And delays on Gympie Road southbound through Castledine and Shermside. It's Olympia on Brisbane's traffic leader, 4BC.
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1: 133-882 is the telephone number. You can send an SMS to 0499-880-882. Peter Basaldis, as you just heard, in the chair for Jason Matthews on 4BC Mornings for today through until midday. Now, a couple of messages that have come through. Kerry, COVID's driven them to warmer cities. Can you do? Yes. Yeah, that's right. COVID did drive a lot of people north. There's no doubt about that. I think a few of the decisions made by a few governments further south have led to some moving north. I was at Howard Smith Wharves yesterday with my wife and two other couples. And now, one of the couples recently, and I mean very recently, moved up here from Victoria to greener pastures, as they say. And they said, oh, this precinct's great. And they couldn't believe that. I said, well, 7 or 8 years ago, you would not have gone anywhere near that part of Brisbane. And people that have lived in Brisbane for a long time will know that it was one of the dodgiest parts of in and around the CBD, Howard Smith Wharves, before the renovations were done. You would not be seen, I was about to say you wouldn't be seen dead there, but if you were there, you probably would have ended up that way. But it was just a horrible, horrible place. I'm not offending anyone by that. I think the only thing that was there was the water police. And now when you got that link from Howard Smith Wharves, the river walk going along towards New Farm, go back the other way through the city and wait until Eagle Street gets built. I think that the Eagle Street precinct has had a few delays, but when that gets built, boy, the city will come alive when you look at that area there around the Queen's Wharf, and then South Bank on the other side of the river just keeps delivering. We can be very proud of what's happening. So they were shocked when I told them that, yeah, this area was pretty much an eyesore in Brisbane for many, many a generation. But it's something now we can be really, really proud of, that's for sure. Joseph, good to hear from you. He says, g'day, Salty, great to hear on 4BC Mornings. How good did that stadium in Christchurch look yesterday? Shame about the result, though. Yeah, Joseph is a Cowboys fan. Agree with your comments on Brisbane's growth. And he also says, happy birthday to the big man. Darryl Broman is 70. He's 70. Can you believe it? The big man. So happy birthday, happy milestone birthday to someone who's been a constant voice on 4BC for the best part of 30 years, the one and only Darryl Broman, the big man, 70 years of age. What a great man. And he's in really good health too, everyone. I know a lot of people ask me all the time, how's Darryl's health going? He's going very well. Get to a couple of more of your text messages in just a moment. Now, imagine finding out that a paperwork error from 25 years ago could ruin decades of criminal convictions. This is what Queensland's chief watchdog, the Crime and Corruption Commission, the CCC, is now facing. So the CCC second or borrow highly trained detective investigators from Queensland Police Service to look into major organised crime and high-level corruption. Right now, there are about 60 active police officers working inside the CCC. But an ongoing legal dispute into disciplinary action the CCC took on a seconded police officer has revealed a massive and potentially catastrophic administrative error. While looking into the case, lawyers discover that the government hasn't been getting individual ministerial sign-offs for every officer. Legally, both the police minister and the attorney general must sign off and approve the secondment. Instead, they've been relying on a general approval document that was signed all the way back in 2001. If the Supreme Court rules these transfers are invalid, every single raid, arrest, and phone tap these cops performed over the last two decades could face a massive legal challenge. The Queensland Police Union President Shane Pryor is telling over 60 police officers to walk out of the state's corruption watchdog immediately. This is a mess and potentially could turn into a huge story. No fault of some of those in now. This goes back 25 years. Wow. How a small clerical error could lead to something so much bigger. All right, 133-882, the number. Some more text coming through on 0499-880-882. Ben Cannon sends an SMS through. I'm on the road between Moonee and St. George, hearing you loud and clear with Elon Musk on the roof and you guys on the radio. Good stuff. Good on you, Ben. Good to hear from you. This one coming through as well that says, no name on there, ends in 277. No one is opposing pickleball or the use of green space. Community are asking for an expansion affecting biodiversity, overlays, waterway corridor constraints and residential amenity is proceeding before supporting assessments have been released. All right. Well, why are they opposing the pickleball courts that are there then? I think they are. I'm pretty sure that a lot of them are just there to oppose the pickleball courts because it's taken over a little bit of grass in amongst all the wonderful trees and greenery that's still there. It's a great discussion point, that's for sure. And, well, I'll mention it now. I think a lot of this has got to do with a certain Greens councillor who lives in the area. And he just doesn't like anything that hasn't grown from the ground up. So I think that this is turning into a bit of a political story, not just residents opposing noise coming from a pickleball court, but I'm just using it as a way for me to say, hey, let's build more. Well done to the Brisbane City Council and what they're doing with our green spaces around the city. I've got a little park near me that's got a great little basketball court. Tell you what, love to have a pickleball court right behind it because there's a block of grass that is just not used, except for when my son's doing his goal or kicking practice down there. Still got room for that. Anyway, you may have a thought about it. 133-882 is the telephone number. Hi, Salty, I agree with you. Brisbane is a fantastic place. Unfortunately, homelessness in the inner city is a major blight. People sleeping in doorways, sleeping in bus shelters is very sad. This has to be addressed. That's from Graham at Ascot. Graham, I agree with you. And mate, coming from someone who travels a lot around the country, it's a national story. It's not just for us here in Brisbane. That's a national problem. And it's a very, very big problem, that's for sure. Matt has given us a buzz on 133-882 from Griffin. Hello, Matt.
12: Hey, Soldy, how are you?
1: I'm good, mate. How are you?
12: Good. I'm calling about Brisbane feeling like a big city. I've got to agree. It's amazing now. It's such a great place. I fell in love with Brisbane when I lived in Sydney and used to travel up for the Livid festivals that were Brisbane exclusive at the time.
1: Oh, yep. Excellent.
12: 2000 and 2001 and travelling from Sydney up to Brisbane at that point felt like a big country town. It was a bit of a fun mission, but now I travel a lot for work. And I've got to admit, Brisbane holds its own on a global scale as a magical river city.
1: It does, doesn't it? I think it does. It's a national sport sometimes to bag us as a city, but I think it's a fantastic city to live in.
12: It's a great city. And then with the Eagle Street development, when that comes on, it's going to be amazing.
1: Yeah, you're not wrong. I couldn't agree more, Matt. Where do you travel to the most, mate? Where do you head to the most when you're travelling around the place?
12: Well, mostly other cities within Australia, but I've just come back from the Bowen Basin mine, so compared to Blackwater and Mowra, Brisbane definitely feels like a city, mate.
1: Mate, the one thing we don't have, though, is the Blackwater crushes.
12: <If we come. laughs>
1: Well, I've got to give them a rap. The boys from the Blackwater Crushers always come down to – they come to buy a table at an NRL lunch Magic Round, and they're always putting their hands in their pockets to donate to charity. They're very generous bunch. So I think –
12: They're legends. I've got one last thing for you, though.
1: Yep.
12: As we head into Game 3, go the Blues.
1: Oh, come on. Your line's breaking up, Matt. Your line's breaking up.
12: Bye.
1: Okay, see you, mate. All right, you can get away with that stuff when Jason's here. Not today. It's 9:31. You're listening to Mornings. Peter Basaldis in the chair for Jason Matthews. More of your feedback, more of your calls coming up very soon.
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1: Sam Leckie is going to talk sport in our next hour, and always like having a chat with Sam when he comes in. I'll tell you what, I think having had the premiers in our city last year in the NRL, I think we might have the premiers in our city for 2 years in a row. I am so keen on what the Dolphins are doing at the moment in the NRL. They, along with the Panthers and the Warriors, are the three for me. And I think the dark horse are the Knights. But boy, that was some performance. Without their origin players on Saturday, they are ready for every contingency. The Dolphins, so they are a team well and truly on the rise. More sport with Sam Leckie in our next hour. It's time now for this. Our frontline wrap on Mornings. Now, police have charged a boy following an alleged assault in Mount Isa over the weekend. It is alleged around 7:30 p.m. on Saturday night, a 16-year-old boy sustained serious injuries during an altercation at the Mount Isa showgrounds. The boy was transported to Mount Isa Hospital before being flown to Townsville University Hospital with life-threatening injuries. A 15-year-old boy has been charged with one count of grievous bodily harm. He's due to appear in Mount Isa Children's Court today. Detectives are appealing for public assistance after a 50-year-old man was ambushed by five armed men in his parked car in Inala late on Saturday night. The attackers, described to be in their early 20s with dark complexions and wearing black clothing, threatened the victim with a large knife and a baseball bat before stealing his Ford Fiesta, which was found completely destroyed by fire in Woodridge less than an hour later. Luckily, the victim only sustained minor injuries during the robbery. The forensic crash unit is investigating a multi-vehicle accident that killed a 22-year-old motorcyclist on the Bruce Highway in Moray Field yesterday morning. Initial investigations indicate the Burpengary man was travelling southbound at 1:30 a.m. when he struck a blue Ford Territory and was subsequently hit by a third vehicle. The rider sadly died at the scene. No other injuries were reported. Police are appealing for witnesses or anyone with relevant dashcam footage to come forward. And the AFP has seized, 2.7 tonnes of cocaine, the largest ever cocaine seizure in Australia. The seizure is part of an investigation into an organised crime plot to import and distribute significant quantities of border-controlled drugs along the country's east coast. Seizing the drug from underground bunkers beneath shipping containers at a semi-rural property in Londonderry in New South Wales. Operation Minjiang began in May after 40 kilograms of cocaine was located in water off a boat ramp at Midgee Point in North Queensland. Two syndicate members were arrested and have been remanded in custody alongside multiple other co-conspirators charged across Queensland and New South Wales. 2.7 tonnes. Unbelievable. So that's our frontline wrap for this morning. Don't forget 133-882 is the 4BC open line. Thanks to Watch Smoke Alarms. Now, at 22 to 10, I have some fantastic news this morning. Remember the Toowoomba family, the Nangans, Raina, Karen, and 8-year-old Kaya? Well, Kaya's mother, Raina, is from the Philippines, and Kaya's mother, Raina, is from the Philippines and her father is Thai. Now, Raina has been in Queensland for 15 years. Kaya's lived here her whole life. The family opened Kaya's Kitchen in 2024, a beloved restaurant in Toowoomba, rated very highly, but due to a visa bungle, they were told they were getting booted out of the country on the 30th of January due to that visa bungle. Now, Garth Hamilton, the federal MP for Groom, got behind the cause. So did Jason, very much so on this show. After a huge push, the family were granted a temporary visa while their permanent residency application was being looked at. So here's a refresher for you.
2: An 8-year-old girl, Kaya, and her parents are just days away from being ejected from the country due to a visa bungle. Next Friday, they'll be kicked out of our country. Kaya's mother, Raina, is from the Philippines and her father is Thai. Raina's been in Queensland for 15 years. In 2024, the family opened Kaya's Kitchen, a beloved restaurant in Toowoomba. It's rated highly. They embrace the local community. They work hard. They pay their taxes. Isn't that what we want from our migrants that come to this country? Kaya has spent her entire life here. She was born in Australia, lives in Toowoomba. The family's been fighting for a permanent Australian residency visa for 10 years, and now they've got until next Friday to change the government's mind.
3: The local government, Honourable Garth Hamilton, today he went here personally to give an update on the things that's happening, and then like he's giving us a support, so which is like very encouraging.
4: We're really down to the last roll of the dice here on ministerial intervention. This does meet all those thresholds in terms of public interest. They've made Australia better. They help out at the soup kitchens. They employ locals. These are my people. These are our people. We should be doing everything we can to keep them here.
2: Great news. The Immigration Department, the Office of Home Affairs, has granted them a bridging visa E, which means they can stay for a little bit longer until Tony Burke says yay or nay, whether they can stay or can't stay. It's up to the Immigration Minister now.
3: I got a phone call from the Home Affairs again. He called me and then told me that, like, yeah, he will grant the bridging visa E because he have already confirmed the ministerial intervention request. Thank you so much, Jason. I do really hope one day that, like, you know, the congratulatory is more of, like, the answers that we were praying for, which is the, you know, finally we don't have to think about renewing our visa before 3 months.
2: It's a start, though, right?
3: Yes.
2: And it must be a very happy start.
3: Yes, yes, indeed, yes.
1: So there's the background, and we've been waiting with bated breath since then, and I'm pleased to say the Garth Hamilton, joins me on the line right now, the federal MP for Groom. Garth, welcome back to 4BC Mornings.
5: Mate, thanks for having me.
1: Now, what's the update?
5: Oh, mate, I'll tell you what, I've had a little bit of a tear in the eye on this one, mate. We got the call this morning from Tony Burke to say that they'd received their permanent residency visas. And full credit to Tony. He offered, said, mate, you give them the call. You let them know you've been in there fighting for them. So I thought that was an incredibly decent thing. I'm just giving him a shout out now.
1: Yeah.
5: People see us fighting each other. People have views on different solutions that we might have. But when a bloke does the right thing, I'm going to bloody sing his praises. And I want to thank Tony for his work getting these people their permanent residency. Mate, a hell of a fight. Hell of a fight.
1: Well, that's fantastic. Great news. So that's one amazing phone call for the day. I'll bet you it was topped by the next one that was made from you to the family. How did that go down?
5: I don't think they knew what to expect, mate. We've had a couple of phone calls back and forward, and I don't think they knew, or they, I don't know whether they believed it was going to happen. You know, I don't know. Whether

0: say they see themselves as Australian, and I've been following this one with yourself and Jason on the program. Would I be right in saying that, you know, it wouldn't have been jumping for joy and cheers, that you would have felt a great sense of relief on the other side of the phone?
1: Mate, it's absolute relief. You can hear it in their voices. I think it'll probably take a while to sink in for them. Just that they don't have to fight anymore. They don't have to fight. They can think about the future. They can think about investing more in their business. They can think about where Kai's going to school. They can just make that extra commitment to the community. And these are people who are deeply committed to our local community. But, mate, I do want to take the opportunity to thank Jason and Chloe behind the scenes there. You know, sometimes you really have to rely upon the media to tell a story, to tell it fairly and openly and honestly, and to let people know just what it takes to turn the wheels of government. And I think that you guys did a great job there. I really appreciate it. I know they do too.
0: Yeah, and that's one of the great things about what Jason and his team, and you mentioned Chloe and the whole team here on 4BC Mornings get to do, and that's help others. And one of the things that I get the feeling here from when you go right up to the minister in Tony Burke is that a lot of people are going to learn some lessons about how all of this played out.
1: Yeah, look, and actually that's the conversation I had straight away with a member of department staff. And they were saying, honestly, we go through these unfortunately trying cases and we always find that there's something new, some new issue we hadn't come across before, some new problem. And in this case, particularly getting those police records from overseas proved incredibly troublesome. But look, the other part here, these guys came across and followed all of the rules. They did everything right. There's no accusation anywhere through this case that they did anything other than 100% follow the rules. And I think hopefully that's something we can fix up because, mate, we are a great country and there's great people who want to come here and contribute. We need to make sure that we've got some clarity on what those pathways are for people.
0: Ah, mate, you're absolutely right. What an emotional morning, eh? In a good way.
1: Absolutely great day. You know, just a lot of days, I'll tell you what, being a member of the Liberal Party, I've had a few not so good days. But anyway, this is one of those days that lifts me up, and I'm sure it's going to lift up our community who got right behind these guys. And I want to thank your listeners too. The amount of people who reached out to them and gave them and the family support was astonishing. It was from right across Australia. Yeah. We had people reaching out. Just a great experience.
0: I think it's a great victory, a victory for common sense, victory for for good people, a good family, Garth. And well done to what you did as well in making sure this cause reached the highest possible office it could, and we got a great result. So you can sit back now with a smile on your face and say job well done. So I know you've been singing praises and passing on credit to many others, but you deserve a fair bit of it yourself. Well done.
1: Oh, that's kind, mate. I'm just a bird on the biscuit tin. It's too early to crack open a beer to celebrate, but I'm sure I'll do one later on.
0: It's 5 o'clock somewhere.
1: Absolutely.
0: All right. Good on you, Garth. Appreciate that and keep up the great work. Thank you.
1: Thank you, Garth. Thank you.
0: Well, what a great piece of news, a sensational piece of news. Now, I know he's on at home suffering from a bad case of man flu, but we will check in with Jason Matthews in just a moment to get his reaction. That just made my day. 133-882, the 4BC open line. Thanks to Watch Smoke Alarms.
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3: There's a crash in the Airport Link tunnel heading eastbound around Woolowin with delays back to Lutwyche. Also a crash in Springfield Central on Sinatambi Boulevard at Spring Mountain Boulevard. And a crash in Corinda has now cleared from Oxley Road to Donaldson Street. There's a breakdown for the Bruce Highway northbound after the Yulman Road overpass in Burpengary East and some roadworks in Hurston on Abilene Road. The right turn lane is blocked onto Hurston Road. It's Olympia on Brisbane's traffic leader, 4BC.
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7: 9 minutes to ten. Wasn't that just great hearing that news from Garth Hamilton? And I know someone who got pretty emotional when he found out this morning is the host of 4BC Mornings, Jason Matthews, who is just getting enough energy to get up off his sickbed to take this phone call for the next few minutes. How are you, Jason?
8: No, mate, I'm fantastic. I nearly came into work after getting that phone call this morning from Garth Hamilton. Salty, it's bloody amazing. It's just the best news I've heard in a long time, isn't it?
7: Yeah, mate, brings a tear to your eye. It's just one of those great things. And well done to you and to all the team here and to Garth as well. And then as he credits too, went all the way to Tony Burke to make sure that the right thing happened to this family.
8: Yeah, I don't always agree with what Minister Burke does, but in this occasion, he's got it 100% right. This family deserves it. And it was a case of you had to grant them residency because they do everything right by the community. Salty, they run a successful business. They give back to the community. They employ people. Little Kaya was born into Woomba. Mate, to think they were about 4 days, well, when I caught up, they were 24 hours away from being booted out of the country when I last saw them. It was incredible, mate. So what a great day for them. What a great day for the Toowoomba community and Salty. Thanks for your coverage this morning. That's brilliant. And I just want to thank my team as well and obviously Garth Hamilton. It's just a great result, mate. I'm speechless, believe it or not.
7: Which is a first. It doesn't happen often.
8: There you go. You got the exclusive then, didn't you?
7: Of you being speechless or the actual story?
8: Yeah.
7: So,
8: but, mate, it's wonderful.
7: Yeah, it is.
8: Wonderful, mate. I'm shaking. I'm shaking that much with just joy, mate. It's bloody unbelievable.
7: Yeah, it certainly is. And I know you'll look at catching up with the family later in the week. And as I said to Garth before, I don't think it's going to be jumping up and down and popping champagne. This is going to be great relief for the whole family.
8: It is. It's just, mate, they can now know that every day they don't have to worry about this black thing hanging over the top of them going, can we stay, can't we stay, where are we going to go? Now they just know they can wake up and they can plan for their futures, which they've done a good job of doing already in Toowoomba. Now it's permanent, and I just think it's wonderful. I can't believe it. It's just, it's an amazing outcome. It's an amazing family, mate.
7: It is a great outcome for a wonderful family. Yeah, good stuff. Good on you, Jason. You rest up and be back tomorrow. You'll be happy to know that the studio's now been painted maroon. We've taken down the Reggie the Rabbit costume you got hanging up and all that. So it's looking good in here now.
8: Yeah, it sounds boring. Sounds very boring. Thank you for filling in, Salty. Well done to everybody. I'm so happy for the family.
7: Thanks, Jason. Yeah, it's a great day. Well done. You go and rest up, and hopefully we'll hear back at 9 o'clock tomorrow.
8: Cheers, mate.
7: Thanks, Jason. Jason Matthews there, and yeah, what a great story. Yeah, it makes you feel good, doesn't it?
9: This World Cup update is brought to you by Anytime Fitness, offering 24/7 access nationwide, helping Australians go from the training ground to game day. Join today.
7: So, four games today. Now, I was going to update the World Cup in a way that I usually would, but do you want me to do it the old BBC World Service way? Football World Cup, Spain 4, Saudi Arabia 0. Belgium 0, Iran 0. No, that's too boring. Anyway, Belgium and Iran, 0-0 draw earlier today. Now, we're heading towards a draw in the game between Uruguay and Cape Verde. It's 2-2 into the 90th minute. So this could be another upset. Uruguay heavily favoured in that game, but 2-2 it is. And then in an hour's time, New Zealand do battle with Egypt. So New Zealand taking on Mo Salah. And Egypt, good luck to New Zealand there. But, yeah, they might be up against it, the All Whites, but that'll be a good game. But, Spain hitting top gear, that's the big story of the day. 4-0 and Belgium, not much chop there, 0-0 against Iran.
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7: 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That was fantastic. 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
7: The 10 o'clock news, not all that far away. 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That is the 4BC open line. Thanks to Watch Smoke Alarms. We've got a busy hour ahead. I might have a chat about some influencers in our next hour as well. Get your thoughts on what they do around the place. All that and plenty more. Big couple of hours to come on 4BC Mornings.
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25: It's 10 o'clock. Good morning. I'm Chloe Affleck. The opposition argues higher interest rates is making housing less affordable as auction rates slump to their lowest level in years. The Liberals argue the Albanese government has failed to deal with inflation and that's dragging real wages down. The party claims uncertainty over a suite of tax changes is also dampening the property market. Opposition leader Angus Taylor says economic mismanagement is to blame for the problems the country finds itself in.
26: The most important way you can make it more affordable to buy a home is get interest rates down and real incomes up. And this government doesn't understand that. It's given up on those things. That's how you make housing more affordable in this country. But they've lost the plot. They've simply lost the plot.
25: The country's largest cocaine bust has been made in Sydney's northwest. Federal police say 2.7 tonnes of the drug, worth an estimated $816 million, were buried beneath the false floors of shipping containers at Londonbury. Criminologist and former detective Dr. Terry Goldsworthy has told Today the investigation was sparked by a chance discovery in Queensland.
27: Up in Mackay, where there's a fire on a boat ramp and police located 40 kilograms of cocaine there. They then put in place Operation Min Chang, and from that they've obviously followed through the links and networks that were attached to that initial discovery.
25: A teenage boy will front court today over a violent assault that left another teenager fighting for life in Mount Isa. A 15-year-old boy was airlifted to hospital on Saturday following an altercation with the 16-year-old. The accused has been charged with grievous bodily harm. A new Metrostar bus network is set to boost the Gold Coast transport system. The GC Surfer will travel between Robina, Varsity Lakes, Burleigh Heads, Gold Coast Airport and Coolangatta with stops every 10 minutes. It comes 9 months after plans to extend the light rail to Burleigh were quashed. And a major bank is opening its doors for Saturday trading at high-demand locations across the country. Starting this Saturday, ANZ customers will be able to go into store for support at Indooroopilly and Carindale locations. General Manager Andrew Delatour says it's about giving customers greater flexibility.
28: We expect this to be very popular because it's going to particularly benefit customers like young professionals, families and small businesses, often people who are time poor during the week but still value in-person support.
25: And a new Vegemite product has been developed for children and those who don't like the taste of the iconic spread. Vegemite Kids contains half the salt, is lighter in colour and has a creamier texture than the original. In finance, a few minutes into trade, the All Ords have opened down 35 points at 9,013. 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
25: 23-time Grand Slam champion Serena Williams has been awarded the final wild card for the women's singles at Wimbledon. Craig Gabriel reports.
1: The last time Serena played singles at Wimbledon was 2022 and lost in the first round. And 2 months later at the US Open, she lost to Ida Tomljanovic in the third round and then retired from the tour. But now she's back at the age of 44 and will be playing singles. She and sister Venus already got a doubles wild card. Serena